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0: 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Nope. 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
3: That's another four more gunshots, guys!
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0: Because at BNC, young minds mean fearless questions. The freedom to chase the truth wherever it leads. This generation doesn't just follow the story. They challenge it. They investigate it. They demand better from it. This is brave. This is bold. This is beyond what you think they are. BNC, the Billionario News Channel.
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7: Naalala ko kasi kapag lumalaban ako sa singing contest, kahit hindi na nanalo, mayroon na iuuwing pagkain. 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
1: 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National Dog Day.
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4: It is a matter of personnel and resources management.
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1: Political reckoning, a nation on watch as the impeachment trial of Vice President Sara Duterte unfolds. Every testimony, every motion, and every decision carries consequences beyond the halls of power. And your Bilyonario News Channel will be there with comprehensive reported analysis and real-time updates. VP Sara on trial, a BNC impeachment coverage.
0: We shine a light on those who hold the line and save lives, and those who charge into crisis to fight for humanity. Let us honor and protect our brave heroes. World Humanitarian Day.

0: Good morning. I'm former Secretary Edwin Lacerda from Pinoy's administration.
1: Masantos siya ka po sa nagsigyan namin na imbang gabigat tayo amin apo. Magandang Tuesday morning, Pilipinas. I'm former Secretary Naniag Salud Braganza, President Gloria Macapagal-Arroyo's administration.
0: And we are the Spokes! From the panel's host then to our group chats now.
1: We'll give you perspectives from an insider's position standing behind the podium.
0: And on today's Noted by the Spokes, President Bongbong Marcos remains open to meeting with Vice President Sara Duterte should she request one.
1: Sana totoo ito at hindi fake news. 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
1: 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Someone has to reach out para makapag-usap sila. 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Okay? 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
0: 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Ang chismis daw, willing daw siya mag-resign in exchange, allow her to run for the presidency in 2028.
1: Sorry. 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
0: Oh, sige.
1: Why would she do that?
0: Para makatakbo.
1: Why?
0: Naninigurado
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0: Well, kasi look, ang tingin niya, she's not sure whether she will be able to get an acquittal. Yun lang lang. She's playing safe. Because the theory is, pag nag-resign, wala nang kaso.
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0: Oo.
1: 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No. Don't get this wrongly po. Apparently, there seems to be parang selective justice lang. 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
0: By the way, alam mo yung sa baha, grabe yung baha. 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
0: 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So maganda mag-usap sila. But
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0: Most likely, if it happens, if totoo yung chismis, there will be negotiations between themselves.
1: Well, I'm not saying that's part of governance. We're seeing it today. Sabi nga, may selective justice. 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
1: Yes. 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Also noted by the Spokes, from their heated exchange in the impeachment court last week, Attorney Lorna Capunan and Attorney Christine Ferrer hugged and stated, "We're good."
0: Ang ganda na sinabi mo, Attorney Capunan.
1: Uy, the father is very close to our family as well.
0: Ah, si Justice Pataho?
1: Yes, Lino kay Pataho. Former Foreign Affairs Secretary Narciso Ramos. Father, the father of Leo.
0: So, nag-hug daw sila kahapon eh. So, para silang manggang hinag. 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
1: Pero alam mo, you're a lawyer. 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But at the end of the day, pagkatapos ng kaso, itself panyero, panyera. So that's also a good signal that yung opposing lawyers talk to each other, advises each other. So that should be a good lesson for each and everyone. Huwag ko kayo masyado magpakahon sa politika.
0: Ano lang yan? Ba? Walang personalan sa mga abogado.
1: Abogado, trabaho lang.
0: Trabaho lang. Yes. Anyway, so these are the headlines noted by the spokes. The side of former Congressman Jing Paranz on the honey trap allegations issue will be discussed when the spokes return after the show today.
1: Abogado rin to. Oh.

0: and the spokes is back. Last Tuesday, we had attorney Raymond Palad, the legal counsel of talent manager alias Ken, on the alleged honey trap against Executive Secretary Ralph Recto. Today, one of the alleged people involved will speak out on his side of the honey trap allegation issue.
1: Joining our discussion is former Congressman Manong Jing Paras. Look at him, he's 72 years old.
0: What?
1: Yeah. Welcome to the spokes, Manong Jing.
2: Welcome to you also, to my humble invitation.
1: Wait, suki ka ng BNC eh. Pero dito sa spoke, is this your first time?
2: Yes.
1: First time sa spoke. Can I ask the first question lang?
0: Oh, go ahead, please.
1: Magka-batch kami sa Congress kasi. Are you an original campaigner of the UNI team nung last presidential elections?
2: Well, I had supported them because kaibigan ko si Martin at the time, no? Magkapadre kami. Pero because I was the presidential political advisor
1: of
2: President Duterte.
1: Okay. Sorry. President Duterte.
2: Hindi kami kasama doon sa UNI team.
1: Dahil?
2: Dahil si PRRD did not give his support. Eh.
0: Ah, okay. By the way, there was a kwento ni Congressman Sandro Marcos na may tatlo daw.

0: na kinausap si BBM when he visited Malacanang, the president, President Duterte, did not speak to him, but there were three officials. One was Bongo Medialdea, and the third one was allegedly Yurao.
1: Katang-isip lang ni Sandro yan.
0: Eh, no, he didn't mention any names, but it was floated.
1: Yeah, but katang-isip, in the sense that I don't think at the time, si President Duterte was already resigned to the fact that it's Marcos who's running with Sara.
2: Paano niya tinanggap na si VP Sara ran under President Marcos?
1: Ah, hindi niya tinanggap yon.
2: Oh.
1: He felt bad. I had an interview here with Pinky. In fact, na galit nga si Bongo sa akin kasi nagsabi ako ng totoo na nagtampo talaga si PRRD because he told me, personally, in front of Presby, that nakipag-meeting sila with Bongo and Marcos and Romualdez. Bongo wanted to become vice president of Bongbong.
2: Moving forward, anong kwento ang alam nyo? Bakit naging, ba't sumabog yung unity? What happened? Kasi medyo malalim na tong away na to. Hindi na to biro.
1: Maraming, usapan noong kinonvince nila si BP Sara to run for vice president. Hindi nila tinupad.
2: Okay.
1: One is, I think, magiging speaker si GMA uli.
3: Okay.
1: Hindi tinupad yon. Inunahan na ni Martin. Pangalawa, the promiser, the appointment of Department of National Defense Secretary.
3: Ah, si
1: hindi rin nila
3: VP.
1: Tinupad yon. And parang hindi sila at home with Vice President Sara.
2: Kasi medyo personal na yung labang. Hindi na simpleng politika yung labang. Yung impeachment is part of the Constitution. It's part of the process. Allegedly or supposedly to punish erring officials from the president down to the vice president and others. But in this particular case, where your name is being mentioned, di ba? Eh, parang masyadong personal na to. So ang tanong ko lang, do you know alias Ken?
1: Yeah, of course. Matagal ko nang kakilala yan since 2022 after the kasi syempre out of government na ako, so nag-sideline ako. I invested in, mayroon akong kaibigan na nagpo-produce ng mga Viva movies.
2: Okay.
1: So nag-invest ako. One of the occasion nakilala ko ito si alias Ken sometime in 2022.
2: Did he become your friend?
1: Masigasig eh. So he calls me sometimes. Pare, pakilala kita dito sa mga babae na ito, ganyan-ganyan. 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There was this assistant nitong top official na taga-contact niya. Pangalan Brian or something. 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So, at that time, hindi naman ako interesado sa sinasabi niya. Until itong present time. Naalala ko, maraming controversy itong top official na ito eh. No? Sa PhilHealth, yung Batman or mga ganun. So I felt that I'm in the opposition. It's worth
2: checking
1: and ano kung nga pala sinabi ni Lito ito. 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
2: Personal question, si alias Ken ba, did he ever offered you girls?
1: Yeah.
2: Oh.
1: Nag-offer.
0: Wait, so it's correct to say na bugaw siya talaga?
1: Bugaw siya, dito lang sa text message eh.
2: You have text?
1: Yeah.
2: Oh.
1: Yung sinasabi nilang dahil daw sa text, eh,

0: I was the one framing up, hindi po totoo yan.
1: Because that was a claim of attorney
0: it's
1: Raymond.
0: It's the other way around. Ganito ang nangyari. So he went to my house.
2: sorry.
0: Kasi naalala ko, he came to my house. 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There were two other visitors I had eh. 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
1: Go.
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1: So
0: ha?
1: The motive is still money. Okay.
0: 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That's why the lawyer has to play a role here. Because, syempre, interviewin nila yung sinasabi niyang ano. 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
1: the
0: ano
1: lawyers
0: mo.
1: Being si Attorney Rondain and Attorney...
0: Yes. Si Rondain kasi, siya ang tinawagan ko because he's one of my best friends. Okay. Classmate ko sa UP College of Law. That's where... Kasi sometimes, pag nagko-consult ako, siya ang tinatawagan ko because he has a law office. So, pero at the time, hindi ko pa naisip yun kasi although I needed a lawyer, pero... 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So, after 1 week, napakabilis. Sabi niya, nag-gather ko na yung mga girls, ganyan-ganyan. So, hindi na ako tinitigilan, pare.
1: So, your first meeting was July 8, diba?
0: No,
1: or July 15?
0: Our meeting was May pa. May 17. Nag-usap kami May 12. May 17 hanggang May, June, tawag siya ng tawag. Kasi I had a hard time setting the lawyer kasi busy eh.
1: Oh.
0: So he keeps on prodding me na, ito, nandito lahat sa text message yung conversation namin. I was even in Macau, tumawag siya. 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
0: Yes.
1: Biyudo ka na?
0: Yes.
1: Ah, okay.
3: So,
1: okay.
3: Available na siya yung...
1: No. I'm just asking kasi I asked a question kanina. Na baka nakasagasa ako ng ibang tao. Kaya I had to ask, I also remember na biyudo na nga.
0: So, ganito yung ano dyan. Sila talaga ang nagsabi. Kasi mahirap mag-create ng story against somebody, the details. The details were all coming from the girls na dinala niya doon sa meeting namin.
1: Ilang babae ito?
0: Apat nung una. It took 2 months eh. Kasi hindi available si Attorney Rondain. But may binibigay siyang lawyer. 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
1: Ang sabi kasi ni Manong Jing kanina, gustong magkwento sila Ken at yung mga babae for in exchange for money.
0: Yes.
1: And how much money was involved here?
0: Well, ang una niya...
1: Wala ka namang commission doon, ha?
0: 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Tapos naisip niya.
1: So what were you talking about? National interest?
0: Well, I was talking about national interest because here comes a top official. Eh, mayroon pala siyang tinatagong allegedly. Ha? Allegedly. 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
1: Question.

0: a customer of his customer?
1: Yes.
0: He did?
1: He did.
0: So there are, and you kept on mentioning.
1: Kaya nga binibida niya sa akin na gaganda nitong mga babae. Mag-invest ka dito sa movie kasi ito nga inaalok ko sa mga officials.
0: So that there was a recorded meeting where Orly and Rondain were together with you and
1: yes,
0: the others.
1: Yes.
0: You do not deny that photo.
1: We will not deny that video.
0: Okay.
1: Pero yung pinakita nila, that was the second day na. Wala na yung mga
0: second
1: babae.
0: Meeting.
1: No? Second meeting.
2: Ah.
1: Hindi ko alam kung they have the video of the first, no?
0: Right.
1: Where they were four girls. Makikita mo doon, walang papel, walang ano, nothing. It was just a conversation between Attorney Mindiola, nandiyan kami, present ako, present si Attorney Rondain. They were talking about their experience. Sinasabi, ano bang nangyari, mga ganito. So, nagkwento sila. Nire-record ni Attorney Mindiola. Then later on, he summarized it into a piece of paper. Mayroong mga 1, 2, 3, 4, 5. Tapos binigyan niya akong kopya.
0: By the way, full disclosure, yeah. Si Orly Mindiola is my kasama kong pumasok sa Kisumbing Torres and Evangelista.
2: Ah, okay.
0: So he's a very good lawyer.
1: So, pare, I don't think these big-time lawyers, I mean, they have reached at certain stage, tagal na, would be doing a frame up for somebody. Paano mo ilalagay yung mga details doon?
0: The interesting questions came in. Mm. You're the one who was mentioning the name of Congressman Leandro Levisi, according to Attorney Pilot.
1: I never mentioned. It was this guy, kasi...
0: That guy being?
1: Itong si
0: alias
1: Lito.
0: Ken.
1: Si Lito, alias
0: okay.
1: Ken.
0: Okay.
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1: 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It was his idea. 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
0: Sorry, what's the relevance of this? Who's Ambet Navus?
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1: 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So, ang thinking ko, this is my personal view, mayroon ng nakatunog na si top official, no? At nakipagsabwata na sa NBI para...
0: There was no conflict on your statement because according to Raymond Palad, si alias Ken approached someone, a friend of the top official, and And then, sorry, yes, informed the top official that there is a operation against him.
2: Yeah.
0: So, and then, doon na nakapasok si

0: Tapos, nung that happened in the 28, nung 30 ng umaga, he called me.
1: Anong buwan ito?
0: July. July 30, he called me.
1: Recently lang ito.
0: Contrary to what Matibag and this palad is saying, na ako daw tumawag, I have not called him. He called me, at sinabi niya, kung 6:52 in the morning, he called me, kung sinet up nila ako, binibigyan ako ng abogado, ayaw ko ng abogado. Ha? Kunan mo ako ng abogado.
1: This is Alesken.
0: Alias Ken, oh, okay. Huh? That's our conversation.
1: This happened on the day he was, after the day he was apprehended.
0: So 28, this was 30 in the morning.
1: Okay.
0: July 30. Sabi niya, yung daughter ko, tatawag sa'yo, mag-coordinate, pagbigyan mo ko ang abogado. So I called up some friends, may abogado kaming pinapapunta doon.
1: Okay.
0: Nakausap sila.
1: Pero kung Jing, just to be clear lang,
0: yes, yes.
1: All that you're saying, whether it's a call, whether it's a text, those are all preserved. According to Attorney Palat, these texts or calls were all preserved in the cell phone of Alice Ken.
0: I don't care. Huh?
1: So are you willing to present yours, or have you presented to NBI or?
0: No, I have not presented, but I have, it's all, ano.
1: So
0: kasi
1: you,
0: baka mamaya, patayin din nila. So, inano ko, pinotograph ko.
1: According to them also, you have been deleting messages, but they have preserved it because you're not using the apparently yung disappear yung deleted
0: whether
1: forever.
0: Whether they say it's I've deleted or not, if they have that, then they present that.
1: Yes.
0: I'm not afraid.
1: Because what they're seeing
0: on the
1: also,
0: contrary, ako ang magpipresent ng mga messages namin.
1: Which shows
0: that he was prodding me and prodding me. In fact,
2: Si Alias Ken.
0: Halos every week. He was so excited to proceed with this. Nandun lahat sa messages namin. So pagdating ng time on July 8, nakausap ko si Attorney Rondain. Sabi niya, pare, may ano kami ni Orly, inuman. Eh, timing ito, dalhin mo doon sa isang place. So tinawagan ko si Alias Ken. Sabi ko, oh, ito na yung opportunity na ma-interview yung mga babae.
1: Question lang, ha?
0: Yes.
1: Sila, Rui and Orly's office is in Green Hills. I mean, Ortiga Center. You met in a hotel down in Ross Boulevard.
0: No.
1: Where did we meet?
0: We met at Inuman nila. It's their favorite place. It's called Primo's Kitchen. It's in Katipunan.
1: Ah, okay.
0: So, timing lang ito. Kasi I've been prodding, sabi ko, Rui, pare, bigyan mo namang lawyer kasi nangungulit ito si Alias Ken. 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So finally, nagka-timing sila noong July 15. So 1 week before, sinabihan na niya ako na magkaroon kami ng inuman. Pwede mo lang dalhin yung ano. So we went there.
2: Napanood ko sa news kasi one of their lawyers, sila, Attorney Ondain, has been subpoenaed by the MBI.
1: Kahapon pumunta na.
2: Kahapon ba? Regarding the participation of Congressman Libiste.
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1: Do you have any text message that says that the offer really came from Alias Ken?
0: No.
1: The money, the 6 million?
0: Came from Libiste?
1: No. The offer of, the asking for money of 6 million. Who offered that amount?
0: Siyang nag-ano, ito oh. I have a text message. Mapapahiya daw siya kung hindi siya babayaran. So, it came from him eh. Nah.
2: And the amount mentioned was 6 million?
0: 6 million, tapos sabi niya, binaba ko na nga na 5.5 eh. Tapos sabi niya, bibigyan ka naman kita ng 500,000 na commission.
1: So, it was not a, according to Attorney Palat, it was a negotiation that you offered?
0: No, there was never a negotiation.
1: Tinawaran mo raw?
0: No, I never all our text message does not say anything. Sinasabi ko lang, kasi nagpa-follow up siya, nakausap mo na ba si Kong Lim? Sabi ko, eh busy yung tao na yun eh. At saka, maraming kalaban yun, hindi nag-ano yun eh. You know, so, never was any time.
2: Magkaibigan tayo, Manong Gina, magkabatsay sa Congress. No, yeah. No, we talk freely.
3: Yes, bakit may ganong pasakali?
2: No, kaya ako sinabi ko, because I am about to ask him a question yeah. na it's up to you whether you will respond to it. You thought, nakalaman mo yung information, you thought about it, you executed a plan, di ba?
0: Mm.
2: Against this top official. Sabi ko nga kanina, legally, maintindihan ko yung laban ng mga politiko. Politically, maintindihan ko yung bakbakan ng mga politiko. Pero technically, this is already non-legal, non-political, but personal. Which will impact on politics for obvious reasons. Now, parang sobrang polarized yung politika natin na even at this level, maiisip na natin to. Now, is it fair to say, Manong ha, you masterminded this to malign this official?
0: No. It was not masterminding to malign. It is for the country. A certain official was purportedly or allegedly committed certain offenses, so like probably drugs or whatever, or ano, he has to be exposed kasi official yan eh.
3: But why if that the only person who has a vested interest in bringing down Executive Secretary Recto has always been Congressman Livingston.
0: Yes. Well, a friend of mine filed a plunder case against him, si Tony Liachun. Maraming tayong interest.
3: Pero that was a very, like what Nani was saying, that was a very legal way of fighting. Yeah. And it was not very personal. This was pretty personal, pretty... Nobody does that. Even assuming
0: whether it's a personal or ano, for me, I am obligated. It may be anybody else.
3: No, because there's an interest on Congressman Leviste because there's a pending suit from the DOE demanding from him the return of 27 billion because he failed to honor his renewables contracts with DOE.
0: Ed, as far as Congressman Leviste is concerned, wala po kaming pinag-usapan tungkol dito.
3: Okay.
0: Wala.
2: Text message, phone call.
0: Walang text message, walang phone call.
3: After...
0: Kasi hindi ko naman siya... Nakakasama ko siya once doon sa isang rally, but I didn't have a chance to really know him. It was the idea of Mr. De Guzman na since wala pa kaming pinag-usapan tungkol sa pera, but he was insisting, his idea was, magkalaban naman yung dalawa, baka pwede mong siya yung mag-finance. It's not us offering him na ipi-finance ni Leviste ito.
3: Have you spoken to Congressman Leandro Leviste prior to, during, and subsequent to the honey trap operation?
0: I have not spoken to him.
3: The other question I'd like to ask you, because Attorney Raymond Palad waived already, Alliance Ken, waived his right against self-incrimination. Are you willing to present all these texts and waive your right against self-incrimination and present all these texts? Or your cell phone to the NBI? Because that would be the basis for saying who's saying the truth.
0: In fact, in my affidavit, if ever, no? Kasi nasa investigation pa naman . Nagbigay na ako ng sagot ko. I respected the NBI. My lawyer has submitted my affidavit.
2: So meron na po kayong sinubmit sa NBI?
0: Meron akong sinubmit.
2: Wala pa kayong subpoena?
0: Hindi, nagsubpoena na sila.
2: Ah, okay.
0: Nagsagot na ako. And I have denied all these allegations. I have said that we have all the documents to show whatever their allegations are. And at the proper time, kasi ang NBI naman nasa investigation pa. If ever, at the time that they will violate with the DOJ for any offense. Then that's the time. We will submit ourselves.
2: Personally, do you think, Manong, na yung pag-alis ni Congressman Leviste at saka si Senator Liga, that's something to do with this particular case?
0: I would not have any idea.
2: Nakabalik ka ba si Senator Liga? I'm not sure. Kung nakabalik
3: pa.
2: Na,
3: extended pa. Medical leave.
0: Basta ang bottom line nito, tangyan ko yung si Alias Ken, at saka yung babae, scripted.

0: yung sinasabi nila.
1: Congressman,
0: because it's their word against us.
2: Yes.
0: Wala kaming frame up. The information which were noted by our Attorney Mindiola, kilala mo si Attorney Mindiola. Sinummarize niya yung conversation niya sa mga babae. It was all galing sa kanila.
2: Kongjing, who's your lawyer now for the in this case? Sila
0: si Attorney Tolentino, Mark Tolentino.
2: Ah, si not with Ronda Inn.
0: No, no.
2: Inakapulang court.
0: Si my only relationship here, bakit si Rui? Because magkaklase kami and we've been good friends.
2: But what is very odd here is, although you're saying that Congressman Leandro Livizio is never involved, the funny thing is, the lawyer of record of Congressman Leandro Livizio is part of the Ronda Inn law firm. And she concealed her association with the Ronda Inn law firm by putting her name in the letterhead, however, maintaining the corporate address of the law firm.
0: Hindi ko na alam yung point na yan. As far as I'm concerned, my only ugnayan with Rui Ronda Inn personal, nothing to do with his law office, is from time to time, I consult him. And in this particular, humingi ako ng tulong sa kanya para ma-interview itong mga babae.
2: Ang very curious lang, kilala niyo si Rui, kilala niyo si Orly, tapos kinuha ni, suddenly, ang abogado ni Leandro is also the Rui Ronda Inn law firm. And the link is you.
0: I don't think, masyadong wild imagination. Masyado nang stretch yung...
2: That is the theory of the NBI.
0: Yun ang theory nila because they really want to link. In fact, a friend of mine, hindi ko na lang sabihin, asked me, sinabi daw ni Melvin na sabihin mo na lang doon sa kaibigan mo, ilaglag na lang niya si Libiste. So they're after him because of the political pero why would I implicate somebody who is not even part of this?
2: Okay.
0: Incidental lang siguro, I'm not even aware na lawyer pala yung anak ni Rui or sino ba na nilibiste. I was not aware of that. Our relationship was, we were classmates.
2: Okay.
0: We've been good friends. Naghumingi lang ako ng lawyer to help. And it's very clear from the statement of Attorney Mindiola, who happens to be your good friend, sinabi naman niya na I was only interviewing.
2: Sandali, may hanging question tayo. Kaya na magtanong.
1: Well, actually, paano unang nakarating sa NBI ang nasabing usap noong July 31? Ganyan, nagkaroon pa kayo ng meeting noong July 26.
2: But before you answer that, na supposed to take a short break. Masyado exciting to.
3: We're more connected than ever. But is the Philippines' internet keeping up with the rest of the world? Join DICT Secretary Henry Aguda as we ask, without better access and connectivity,
4: ano ba talaga?
3: What's the point of the internet in the Philippines? With Ronnie Puno and Alex Caleja. What's the point? This Tuesday, 8 p.m.
2: Bago sagutin ni Kongjing Paras ang ating hanging question, we'll acknowledge first the comments and questions from our live viewers. Nani, mauna na.
1: Comment from Bicolanang Lakotsera, ingat, baha ngayon.
2: Okay yung pangalan nito.
1: Okay. 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Remember, sinabi ni VP Sara dati na never siyang magbibeg sa admin ng kung ano paman.
2: And then naman, comment from Grace Oropesa. Good thing hindi natupad si GMA ang speaker kasi the Duterte had another plan for Sara to take over.
1: So, comment from Baldog ng Tundo. Cowards are always like that. They sue for peace. They would not take the risk when the tide of change is against them.
2: Change is coming. Anyway, comment from Lonely Islanders.
1: Parang taga-Pangasinan to.
2: Ato, comment from Lonely Islanders, laglaga na.
1: Question from Kulokoy. 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Sa inyo po yung tanong, Kung Jig.
0: Well, you cannot avoid anybody na ano naman nag-offer ng business, di ba?
2: Right, right.
0: He was not only a pimp, but he was also producing. Matitino naman yung mga iba niyang mga artista.
1: How so? Puro Viva Max, sabi niyo.
2: Kung naman porque Viva Max.
1: No, wait, sorry. Kasi the word pimp was used.
2: Uh-huh.
1: Iba yung word na yun, iba yung producer. So I was just like to clarify. Well, Manong Jim, sorry. I just had to ask.
0: I didn't prejudge them naman eh. Because they may be doing this, but they may be good persons. So, hindi mo natin, condemn them.
1: That I would understand. I apologize if I didn't mean
0: so,
1: that it
0: pwede
1: that way.
0: Pwede naman maging kaibigan natin eh. Lalaki lang tayo. Pwede.
2: Biudo pa.
0: It's not bad to make friends with beautiful women, so to speak, no? So, yun po ang ano dyan.
1: Okay.
0: But ito nga, sasabihin ko sa publiko, whatever they are alleging, ang importante nito, ano ang nangyari? Was there a frame-up or was there real statements made by these women which were captured in the interview?
2: So, let's go back to the hanging question. Okay. Paano una nakarating si NBI itong usapan noong July 31 samantalang meron na kayong naging mga meeting noong July 28? May hindi ba nasunod na usapan kaya nag-whistleblower sila?
0: Actually, noong first meeting where they were four women na in-interview ni Attorney Mindiola, wala pang masyadong usapin tungkol sa pera na ini-insist niya na bayaran sila. Okay? Tapos, for 2 hours na interview sila, natapos because the girls have other appointments, we set for another meeting, which was July 26.
2: Okay.
0: Doon sa July 26, hindi na sumipot yung mga babae. So, hindi natapos yung interview. But there were already notes taken by Attorney Mindiola kung anong sinabi nila. Ang dumating doon sa meeting is one of the girls, a certain Roxanne, and this girl na pangalan na Julia. Itong Julia, naging kakilala ko na rin ito.
2: Mm.
0: No? And
2: you don't know her biblically, ha? Huh? In the biblical
0: and,
2: sense.
0: And ito yung sinasabi ni Ken sa akin. Ito yung paborito ng top official.
2: Mm.
0: So, noong video na nakita na huli nga kung dumating, ha, kasama ni alias Ken yung Julia, hindi yung alias Jen. 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The purpose for that second meeting was supposed to be tapusin yung interview doon sa apat, tapos nag-promise si Lito na magdala pa siya ng additional. But it turns out na hindi niya nadala yung mga babae, kundi yung Julia lang at saka yung dati. 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Bigyan mo na kami ng down payment. 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At saka wala naman tayong pinag-usapan na...
2: Kong Jing, let me ask you one thing. I hope you don't mind me asking
0: this.
2: You obviously, alias Ken knows that you are not the ultimate benefactor. He knows someone because do you have...
1: Yeah.
2: Did you say, I have 6 million to pay you off?
0: No, I never.
2: So you didn't have the financial capability to negotiate with him about the money. And so therefore, but he continued to negotiate with you because he knew you had someone who can pay the 6 million. And that someone appears to be based on their transaction, based on their testimony, was Congressman Leandro Leviste. Because otherwise, kung alam niya wala kang pera, why would I negotiate with you?
0: That might be his thinking, but that is not my thinking.
2: But correct. But even if that was not your thinking, the fact that he knew that you were not the ultimate beneficiary of all this, why did he continue talking to you? Because he, alam naman niya, hindi ka ang magbabayad ng 6 million.
0: Because wala pa kasing final, ano. We were not negotiating yet for money because at the time, tuloy-tuloy pa yung ano eh. What will we be paying for, if ever? If there is money at the end of the day? Kasi kaya ko namang erase yun.
2: Mm.
0: Oh, kasi,
2: but did you say you will raise it?
0: Based I never said.
2: Correct, because there was obviously someone who's
0: there. But if there is something worth paying, madali tayong ano, pero wala pang worth paying.
2: But because, why is it that in the middle of the discussion, they already mentioned that Leandro Leviste was there already?
0: Because, somebody, it turns out, ngayon lang nila yan sinasabi, because it turns out pala na lawyer si Rui Daen kay Leviste. Kinukonnect na nila ngayon. Nung natuklasan nila yung mga lawyers, sabi niya...
2: No. That was in the chronology of events.
1: Okay. Yeah.
2: The existence of the lawyer of Leviste as sila Ron Daen came only after he was subpoenaed. He was asked to appear before the NBI and the lawyer of the Ron Daen lawyer sent a letter to NBI saying I am the lawyer. That was subsequent already.
0: Yeah. Yung nagsupina na.
2: Yes. And so alam
0: niyo din kinoconnect na nila na eventually it will be Leviste paying.
1: Question lang, anong Gina. Sabi niyo kanina sa umpisa ng kwento niyo, the name of Congressman Leviste was already mentioned.
0: Yes.
1: Regarding payment, kasi nga alam ni Alias Ken, 'di ba? Na magkalaban sila nung top official.
0: It was him who had the idea.
1: Do have the idea.
0: But he asked me to talk to Leviste if there was a problem of paying them at the end of the day.
1: Yes.
0: But I never had a chance to talk to him.
2: So you categorically state that wala kayong...
0: Up till now, you never spoke to him. No, I haven't spoken to him. So it remains as it is my responsibility. At the end of the day, kung yung interview will turn out that there is really something against that official.
1: Yes.
0: And we are bound to pay. Then magbili-raise ako ng pundo.
1: I'm not judging you. I'm none of that stalwart of the opposition.
0: We are expressing our grievance to the government.
1: Sorry boss, one last point. Sa tingin niyo ba hindi kayo niloko ni Alias Ken?
0: Kasi ultimately,
1: nagsabi rin siya eh.
0: Yun ang thinking ko.
1: Okay.
0: Na for all we know,
1: baka kayo ang
0: sineset up. He was taking us for a ride.
1: Okay.
0: Kasi bigla na silang nag-disappear eh. Nung tatlong babae, hindi na sumipot. Nagsabi siya na may dadalhin siyang babae. Baka wala sigurong naniwala sa kanya at the end of the day. But it is his commitment na i-gather niya yung mga babae because they were the women na may experience dito sa top official.
1: Okay.
2: Kasi top question. 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
0: Wala akong balita kasi wala naman akong access sa kanya eh.
2: But as lawyers...
0: Actually, ang nangyari dyan, Ed, walang kinalaman si Leviste, pero it was Director Matibag that tried. Ang dami niyang mga sinasabi, na hindi naman, in reality, wala naman talagang nangyayari na gano'n.
2: Kung Jane, pasensya na.
0: Yes. Yeah,
1: ako muna. Go ahead.
2: We're both lawyers.
0: Yes.
2: We have a maxim that says flight is an admission of guilt. If he was not totally, this is a totally unrelated situation.
0: Yes, yes.
2: Why of all of a sudden, he just decided to leave the country? And as let's assume that you're unobjective. Yeah. You're not involved. Yeah. Wouldn't that be considered as an admission of guilt when you leave? Because of our maxim, flight is an admission of guilt.
0: I agree with you. Kasi yung kaso naman sa kanya, ito, minor, wala nga akong naisip kung ano ikakaso nila sa amin dito eh. Because okay. there is no such thing as conspiracy to malign or

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1: 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But I think baka doon sa plunder. 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
2: Yung pag-alis.
1: To okay. answer his question yeah. na, well,
0: okay.
1: 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Ha? They can always create si BP Sala, impeachable of, official, pero kinakasuha ng, ano, ng great threat. So, anything is possible under this kind of government. That's why kami sa opposition, if there is an you know, an opportunity that one of the top officials or officials na may mga ginagawang masama, corruption, immorality, eh, we are duty bound to expose them by any means. So ito para sa akin, naging para sa bayan, opportunity ito kung totoo man talong sinasabi ni Alias Ken tungkol sa isang top official na mayroong ginagawang masama sa bayan, eh, we are duty bound kasi hindi lang naman itong official nito, may mga ibabang mga officials tayong mga ini-expose eh.
0: Right.
1: Sa flood control, sa ano. Si Martin Romualdez, even si Saldico, nakasabwat nila, he's even exposing the president and so many. So it is our duty as a citizen.
0: Okay,
2: Manong G, another tough question. Si Attorney Ruy Rondain ay kilalang abogado ni former Congressman Saldico. Does this mean that you have communication access to Saldico as well?
1: No. I have no communication with Saldico. Alam ko na yan na siya ang abogado. Pero it does not break our ties as classmates and good friends. The only reason is I run to him to provide me with a lawyer who will interview this. And of all people, yung pang-partner niya ang pina-interview niya. So, it's our word now na in-interview namin yan, nagsabi sila ng ano, versus yung credibility nitong si Alias Ken. 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
2: po.
1: Yes, diba? Yes. 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Hindi pa rin natin malaman yan kasi ang batas kasi, if it's already in court, that's the only time you have the opportunity to cross-examine. Eh.
2: Yes.
1: Ngayon, nasa affidavit pa lang. Ed, lawyer ka. Attorney Ed, di ba?
0: Okay.
2: Sabi nga ni Manong Edwin kanina, nakakatuwa itong usapan na to, nakakalungkot in a way, but at the same time, very exciting. Di ba?
1: Kasi nga, why would prominent lawyers, who have attained, tagal lang, 1985 pa kami sa law school So they have attained a certain level stature. Of stature. Would they just do things framing up a certain official tapos gagawa? Ang hirap gumawa ng istorya, pare. Yung mga detalya, yung mga ganun. Kung hindi galing sa someone who's experienced
2: a whistleblower or
1: a whistleblower.
2: Like
1: these women are whistleblower. Natambangan lang ahead of time.
2: Okay, I like that word. So, Manong Jing, maraming salamat po.
1: Maraming salamat po.
2: Sa pagpapaulak nyo ng aming imbitasyon na maging bahagi po kayo ng The Spokes with Manong
0: Jing. Maraming salamat.
1: Yes, thank you so much. And I hope hindi na mag-trial by publicity ito.
0: Allegations may shake the powerful, but only evidence can establish the truth.
2: When the stakes are high, every claim must stand the test of facts and accountability. Mahirap maging referee, but I say it the way I see it. I'm former Secretary Nani Agsalud-Baganza.
0: And I'm former Secretary Edwin Asherda. And we are
2: The Spokes. 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

0: Senator Bato de la Rosa is considered armed and dangerous.
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3: Mga kwento humuhubog sa North America. 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
3: 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Mga balitang nag-uugnay sa ating lahat.
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1: This is where the country's toughest issues meet its sharpest legal minds.
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1: No? 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
11: I'm Attorney Karen Jimeno.
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12: What should the defense be most concerned about?
13: The prosecution will have to build on threat.
1: No debate.
11: Do you think that the prosecution has established a strong enough case?
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1: Just open conversations.
11: Many have said that the Supreme Court can break the gridlock at the Senate. Quorum was declared with only 12 senators. Be informed, be insightful of the news.
1: At the forefront. On Bilyonario News Channel. 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
1: Conversations that go beyond the political headline.
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23: Welcome to the bigger, better, and bolder Bilyonario Quizby Season 2. The road to becoming the Bilyonario News Channel's next Quizby Bilyonario is filled with challenges that test both wit and will. And with a total prize pool of over 2 million pesos also paving the way, the nerve-wracking journey is well worth it. We are proud to be joined by our partners,

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0: Because at BNC, young minds meet fearless questions. The freedom to chase the truth wherever it leads. This generation doesn't just follow the story. They challenge it. They investigate it. They demand better from it. This is brave. This is bold. This is beyond what you think they are. BNC, the Billionario News Channel.

0: Good morning. Welcome to Business 360, where business, markets, and the economy come into full view. I'm Margo Salcedo, and this is the Billionario News Channel. The flood control budget is back under scrutiny in budget hearings as the southwest monsoon hits Metro Manila with widespread flooding. The Banco Central ng Pilipinas signals further action to fight inflation. A jumbo fuel price hike this week is adding to the pressure. What do first half earnings reveal about the Philippine economy? And how should investors position themselves? We get the earnings and stocks assessment of Vince Dafon, Atram's Chief Investment Officer in Portfolio Management. The flood control budget draws scrutiny anew as the House opens hearings on the 2027 National Expenditure Program. The proposed budget sets aside more than 107 billion pesos for flood control projects nationwide, restoring a program that lost its funding last year at the height of the flood control scandal. House Deputy Minority Leader Antonio Tinio flagged that the Davao region has no proposed flood control funds.
1: Isang kapansin-pansin po, the whole of Region 11, meaning the Davao region, wala po ni isang flood control projects, blanco po. Under, if you can go back to the previous, kita nyo may blanco doon sa Region 11. No? Nagtataka kami kasi binabahan naman sa Davao, alam natin, pero wala. Bakit po ganun?
0: The DBM said the allocations were based on project proposals submitted by the DPWH. Tinio also questioned why 49 billion pesos under the DPWH Central Office budget is distributed by region when the agency already has separate regional allocations. The DBM explained that the funds cover foreign-assisted projects.
1: Ang punto ko po rito ay binalik ang flood control pero dating gawi pa rin, no? Nandiyan pa rin yung mga iniintay, nakaabang para sa insertions at merong allocation na tinawag ni Bunoan na leadership funds.
0: A business leader says the flooding is disrupting business activity, warning of shortages, delivery backlogs, and economic losses. Philippine Chamber of Commerce and Industry Vice President for Trade and Industry, Brian Ang, says impassable roads are bringing supply chains and distribution networks to a halt. He says the disruption could hit agriculture particularly hard as the country enters the early stages of the wet season harvest. Construction is also feeling the impact with the southwest monsoon and tropical cyclones disrupting ongoing projects and damaging work sites. Ang warns the weather-related disruptions could add further pressure to the economy, which grew by just 2.3% in the second quarter. State Weather Bureau Pag-asa is watching two low-pressure areas that are enhancing the southwest monsoon. One of the LPAs is now within the Philippine area of responsibility. It has a high chance of strengthening into a tropical depression in the next 24 hours. The other LPA was last monitored outside the Philippine area of responsibility. Parts of Luzon may still experience heavy to intense rainfall until tomorrow, with moderate to heavy rains expected in some areas through Thursday. Pag-asa says the current Habagat episode may persist through to the end of August. A jumbo fuel price hike takes effect today. Diesel will increase by 3 pesos and 84 centavos per liter, gasoline by 2 pesos and 49 centavos per liter, and kerosene with the biggest hike at 5 pesos and 1 centavo per liter. The latest increase comes as global oil prices remain elevated, with no clear progress toward ending the conflict in the Middle East. The Banco Central ng Pilipinas signals further monetary policy amid inflationary risks. At a House budget hearing, BSP Governor Eli Remolona said inflation might only ease gradually over the medium term due to second-round effects on food and fertilizer. Governor Remolona says the BSP is prepared to take further steps to bring inflation back to target.
2: To contain price pressures, the BSP has responded by tightening monetary policy twice this year. These were carefully calibrated moves to help slow down inflation, anchor inflation expectations, while recognizing the temporary weakness in growth.
0: The next BSP monetary policy decision is next week, August 27. The benchmark interest rate sits at 4.75%. Still no end in sight to the U.S.-Iran war. The memorandum of understanding between the two countries has expired without a new agreement. U.S. President Donald Trump says Iran is not willing to accept the deal he is seeking.
3: Well, they want to make a deal, but they're not going to make the kind of a deal that I feel is necessary. Look, we're in there for one reason. Iran cannot have a nuclear weapon. You understand that? Iran cannot have a nuclear weapon, and they won't have a nuclear weapon. And right now, them building one after what we did previously with the B-2 bombers, going to be a long time to have. But Iran cannot have, it's very simple, they can't have a nuclear weapon.
0: Global oil prices increased as hopes for a new peace deal fade. We're taking a quick break. Coming up, we'll speak with Atram's Chief Investment Officer, Vince Dafon, to give his assessment on first half earnings and our economic growth compared to ASEAN neighbors. Stay with us on Business 360.

0: Welcome back to Business 360. I'm Margot Salcedo. First half corporate earnings are in, with results varying across sectors amid slow economic growth. From ICTSI to Ayala to SM, what do earnings tell us about the economy and where the stock market could be headed? We get the assessment of Vince Dafon, Atram's Chief Investment Officer for Portfolio Management. Good morning, Mr. Vince Dafon.
1: Hello, good morning, Yusek Margot.
0: How are you this rainy morning?
1: Very good, very good. Unfortunately, I'm not able to join you in studio.
0: But sure we will have a very enlightening conversation nonetheless. So just to get straight to it, first half earnings have been uneven. Some sectors posted record growth while others declined. And as you know, the GDP quarter two growth rate was announced by DepDev last week, and it slowed to 2.3% in quarter two. So for you, sir, what stands out and what does the corporate scorecard say about the economy?
1: Yeah, thanks, Margot. But first of all, thanks for having me, and good morning to all of your viewers. So as you mentioned, I think it's good to start on the, just put some context into the earnings. Now, of course, we know that the macro backdrop is really a big driver of how earnings will flow. No, and as you mentioned earlier, second quarter GDP came in quite underwhelming, I would say, at 2.3%. No? So if we break that down a little bit, so we know that, the primary drivers are household spending, private investment, and government spending. And what we observe is that at least household spending, it's there, but it's not as strong as it usually is. So the number is about 2.8 to 3%, you know, for the period. And also government spending, which was the missing sort of pillar in the second half of 2025, actually did quite well, no, in the second quarter, at plus about 8%. It was really the private investment that's, in this period at least, it's the missing piece. No, so overall, quite weak. No, 2.3% versus the consensus 2.8, and if we compare it to our neighbors, also quite weak. So, from that backdrop, so we go to the earnings picture. No, and I would say overall, it's a moderate sort of result, and it's uneven, as you say. No, so. Lower versus previous years, admittedly. And some sectors, given the macro backdrop, some sectors are doing a bit better than others. No, but overall, I think this is still, I'll take it as a positive, no, given the weak GDP print. If you look at the some sectors, we see that financials are still quite solid for at least the first half. Services still continue to be strong. Energy, of course, energy power, we're seeing some positive outcomes there as well. So these three are providing some lift, as we see so far in the first half of this year. On the other hand, so what we are in right now, I guess, on a macro, again, perspective, is we're in a kind of a high inflationary environment. So the last print was at 6.4% headline, 4.2%. What is core? The good news is that has come down, you know, from the highs that we saw earlier in the year.
0: 6.2%. Actually, sir, the good thing about it is that inflation has kind of steadily been going down. We saw from a high of 7.2, I believe in April, it went down to 6.4 in June, and then 6.2 just last July. In response, the BSP has raised rates twice this year to 4.75%. We heard that clip from Governor Ellie Remolona from the DBCC meeting yesterday to contain this inflation, with markets pricing further tightening even as growth has slowed. How do you think is the higher rate environment showing up in blue chip earnings so far?
1: Right. So again, we have some more positive. On the one hand, there are positives. On the other hand, because of this environment, we're seeing some weakness in consumer discretionary consumer staples. Also, of course, on the property side. So it affects both funding costs for the companies. That's why we see some projects being sort of delayed on one hand, and also for the buyers. No, if financing costs are high, that really is a big negative, no, for.
0: Which blue chips, sir, do you think are best positioned to grow through this environment, and which do you think would face the toughest in the second half?
1: Right. If I'll refrain maybe from giving specific names, if okay, Mark, Yusek, but I think on the consumer side, it's more those companies that are able to effectively pass on these maybe higher input costs will be. Be able to weather this this environment for 6 months. And again, we are hoping, of course, that the inflationary environment will improve, right? But again, really not within our control. But if that persists and some support from the regulator, the DSP, you know, we're expecting them to hike next week, another 25 basis points. So if that is able to weather the CPI numbers, then that should encourage some activity in private investment and even in consumption, both for discretionary and more durable.
0: You mentioned earlier household spending and that it grew

0: For a consumption-driven market, how worried should investors be about the Filipino consumer? And which listed names for you do you think are most exposed?
1: Okay, again, we know that consumption is really maybe a good 60-70% of the country's GDP. So very critical that the consumer, more confidence, I think, is what's needed. Consumer confidence, maybe not immediately, but if maybe in the later part of the year, going into 2027, if some confidence can be injected into the mindset, into the habit, and that may spur continued.
0: It's just hard to get all of this confidence with all this flood happening everywhere. But nevertheless, let's go through the various sectors. First is banking. The big banks reported broadly flat first half earnings. BDO, BPI, and Metro Bank all roughly level. While raising loan loss provisions and posting double-digit loan growth, what do you make of that combination?
1: Yeah, I think... if you see the growth numbers, they're still quite strong. I think provisioning is still adequate. We're seeing some maybe outperformance in certain names as well that have been able to take advantage of in some way, the situation. So overall, I believe banks happy to note that they've been quite resilient in the first half, even in this environment.
0: How about for the F&B industry? Jollibee, of course, is one of the most recognizable names, and Jollibee's stock is down roughly 27% over the past year, and it just scaled back its expansion targets. But on the other hand, its overseas brands delivered a record second quarter. How do you weigh Jollibee's international expansion?
1: Yeah, I think that's also be one of the names also that, of course, a lot of investors have an eye on. Some, unfortunately, we experienced some headwinds in the first quarter. But as you said, some results have been more positive, and I think some guidance as well from the company has injected again more confidence in the operations, both locally, as we say, if they are able to pass on these costs to consumers in reasonably, and also for their international operations. We know that a lot is being sort of contemplated in terms of the expansion there. We know some of management is looking very deeply into this. Some have been positioned in certain areas within the company to really be able to drive this growth overseas.
0: Yeah, so things are looking up, hopefully, moving forward. How about real estate? Ayala Land, their property development revenue also fell 22%, and it appears that residential sales also dropped 15%. However, leasing grew 9%, and even their hospitality business jumped 28%. Leaning towards recurring income. Is this a defensive reaction, you think, or a genuine structural upgrade?
1: Well, again, it's good to see, that, as you said, the residential side and the hospitality side is quite strong. And I think it points at a still resilient consumer market in some way. Not as strong as we'd like, but still there. And that's propping up those segments of the operation. And the key, again, is this the residential, of course, it's being hurt by the macro backdrop. But what we're looking at is, again, some positive signals on the CPI front. And we're hoping that both externally, what's happening externally, and how the regulators also taking action will again provide some support here in the next 3 to 6 months.
0: We actually have a question from one of our viewers, and the question is, do you still recommend investing in the PSEI and local equities, or would you recommend investing in foreign equities?
1: Very good question there. Very interesting.

0: be able to identify the names that are that have been able to take advantage or perform well.
1: Could you share these names?
0: Okay, we know these names, like we know the ICTs of the world. Because why? Because they have been able to diversify the operations internationally, right? And then the banks as well. You know, they've been able to pivot in different sort of macro regimes. You know, whether it's a low interest rate environment or high interest rate or relatively high, they've been able to pivot around these challenges and adjust operations. Telcos have been there, of course, stable still through the cycles, and recently also energy. I think locally, and even if you look at other markets, power is more and more, you know, gaining some eyes, gaining some traction. We see some interest here from offshore investors in certain companies, right? To recognizing that maybe in the medium term, power, whether it be renewable or maybe baseline, across the board, no, there are opportunities here in the power sector.
1: And just recently also in the news, there is the Atram Feeder Fund. Could you tell us about this?
0: Okay.
1: Just as a follow-up to the earlier question, yes.
0: Right. No, what has been launched is a more of a gold feeder fund, if we're aware of that, and also that has done quite well, not since launch, as we can see. So, in terms of if we go to the gold discussion, right? What we've seen here is that we know the rally that has transpired in for gold the past number of years. But what we see, the question really is, where are we in the cycle? But what we see is that there is structural demand, no, for gold, in terms of, we know central banks continue to accumulate reserves, more as a reserve, and moving away or diversifying their holdings. So again, another sort of example, I would say, of we're all in one way or another, we're all investors. We have our own portfolios. And back to your question, does it still make sense to invest in Philippine equities? I would say definitely yes. You know, but there's also some nuance to that. But also, if we have, if you're able to access or gain exposure to other markets, as let's say, Southeast Asian markets, North Asian markets, North American markets, and even commodities. And I think now, where we are in this environment, in this investment environment, there are many sort of channels. There are many ways to access all of these. And for us to be able to build a diversified portfolio that can still generate our target returns.
1: Okay. So thank you so much, Mr. Vince Dafon. And also congratulations to Atram on being an outstanding institutional partner of the Banco Central ng Pilipinas.
0: Thank you. Thank you, Yusek, Margo. It's very much appreciated. Always, now we're always ready to support the regulator in its various endeavors. So very, very pleased, very proud, of course.
1: Thank you very much. Stay dry. And that's Business 360. I'm Margo Salcedo. Thank you for joining us. Keep it here on BNC, the Billionario News Channel.

A political reckoning. A nation on watch. As the impeachment trial of Vice President Sara Duterte unfolds, every testimony, every motion, and every decision carries consequences beyond

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VP Sara on trial, a BNC impeachment coverage.

0: the Philippines is moving fast, and so are we. Bilyonario News Channel is now live on GSAT Channel 40, reaching a broader audience across Visayas and Mindanao with brave stories and bold insights that shape business, economy, and the country. 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
0: BNC International Correspondent is everywhere.

0: From unconfirmed reports that Vice President Sara Duterte wants to meet with President Bongbong Marcos to an NBI raid on human traffickers. We'll break this down for you. Good morning, I'm Attorney Karen Jimeno, and this is At the Forefront. They started as the unit team and won in the 2022 elections. But by June 2024, President Bongbong Marcos and Vice President Sara Duterte parted ways when Duterte resigned from her post as Education Secretary. Now reports came out that Vice President Sara wants to meet with PBBM. Will this lead to a reconciliation? To give us his insights on this, we'll be speaking with veteran journalist Mon Tulfo. We will also try to get updates on the NBI raid on human traffickers, with several Russian women as the intended victims. Good morning, Sir Mon.
1: Good morning. Thank you for the invite.
0: Okay, let's start with this unconfirmed report that Vice President Sara Duterte wants to meet with President Bongbong Marcos. Do you have sources that can confirm this?
1: Yes, I have a Tweety Bird in Malacanang who told me that there was no way that Bongbong would reconcile with Sara after what she did to the president. Of course, si kasi tinanong, ayaw kung bakit how that news came about.
0: Oo, natanong po si Yuse Claire Castro and she said na open daw si PBBM.
1: Open, syempre.
0: To a dialogue.
1: Well, tinan mo yung kanyang vague yung statement niya, open. Open. Pero kung akong tatanungin mo, based on what I learned from the Tweety Bird told me, ayaw ni BBM.
0: Malabo po ang reconciliation.
1: Malabo. At saka, isa rin yung, kaya hindi ko maintindihan, saan galing yung report na yun? Dahil si Sara is too proud to reconcile.
0: So wala rin po sa personality ni VP Sara.
1: Wala sa personality ni Sara yan eh.
0: Mm-mm.
1: 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Alam mo naman si social media ngayon eh. Marami ng mga fake news.
0: Mm-mm. Pero sa palagay niyo po ba, as someone watching what happened with the two factions, dapat po ba silang mag-reconcile or should they even have
1: for
0: a dialogue?
1: For the good of the country, yes. Pero ngayon, as of now, nagkasakita na eh. Meron na kumbaga sa salamin, may lamat na.
0: Mahirap na yan.
1: Mm-mm.
0: But in your opinion, as of today, sino po ang may upper hand? Is it the Marcoses or the Dutertes?
1: Well, if you go by the surveys, si Sara, di ba? But since the president is in power, he has the upper hand. And yung impeachment baka might lead to Sara's slump in the ratings game.
0: Mm-mm. You have two brothers in Senate, Senators Erwin Tulfo and Senators Rafi Tulfo. May balita na po ba kayo as to how the voting will go as of now? Do they have enough votes to
1: hindi
0: convict?
1: Hindi ko sila tinatanong sa mga ganong politics. When it comes to their jobs, hindi ako nakikialam eh.
0: So hindi mo po sila ginagamit na Tweety Bird kasi and they then, would then, be reliable info?
1: Mahahalata eh. At saka, minsan nga, sinasabi nila, Kuya, ano ba yan? 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Sabi ko, bakit? May marami naman akong Tweety Birds ah.
0: Oo. Oh, and speaking of Tweety Birds,
1: actually,
0: yung
1: Tweety Bird, hindi yan isa. May Tweety Bird is a generic.
0: It's always your parang code name for
1: your
0: source.
1: Yes, yes.
0: Pero your Tweety Birds, what? They tend to be police or politicians, members of Malacanang. Saan po normally galing ang mga Tweety Bird ninyo?
1: All of the above.
0: All of the above. Paano nyo vini-verify yung veracity ng information?
1: I have established a network of sources since my police reporter days. matagal akong police reporter eh. Mayroon akong makukuhang balita dito, iti-check ko dito. Pag nagtugma, iti-check ko pa rin. So I check and cross-check.
0: That's how you also verify before you announce or post anything.
1: In fact, may mga abogado rin akong mga kaibigan, nag-check ako. Tama ba ito? Tama ba ito?
0: Mm-hmm.
1: Para iwas din libel.
0: Yes, oo. Mm-hmm. Talagang yan ang vulnerable.

0: vulnerability po pag journalist kayo. Meron po kayong claims before of a destabilization plot? Meron po ba kayong sources that would verify or say if this is still on the table, if this is still a risk that we're facing?
1: Well, restive yung mga young officers from lieutenant to captain, mga lieutenants. Kasi mga, these are the idealistic officers dahil bago lang sila, di ba? Pag major ka na, lieutenant colonel, mga nagiging practical ka na eh. Pero di ba, kagaya ng mga university students, they tend to be they are inclined to be recruited by the left because of their idealism. Ganon din yan itong mga officers, young officers, nakikita nila mali, kaya maangal sila. Kaya lang, well, military kasi hindi ka, you're not allowed to be political.
0: Mm-hmm.
1: At saka you follow the chain of command.
0: So sa ngayon po, wala. Walang destabilization plot or walang ganong umuugong na balita?
1: Wala na. Remember si Colonel Kerubin?
0: Mm-hmm.
1: He's a very respected in the military kahit na wala na siya. At alam niya yung meron siyang sinabi na that was addressed to the young officers.
0: And so ngayon, that's not a problem that we're facing.
1: Right now, wala na akong nakita pang problema.
0: Mm-mm.
1: Uugong yan eh.
0: Yes.
1: Pag uugong yan, hindi pwede. Pag halimbawa, kagaya nung araw, pag may mga coup attempts, uugong eh. Nung panahon ni Cory, malalaman mo na may uugong.
0: Yes, mm-hmm. Oo. Yung honey trap operation po ba, may kinalaman yan sa destabilization or it's just really directed at Executive Secretary Ralph Recto?
1: Kasama niya sa destabilization.
0: Okay.
1: Yes,
0: and we had Congressman Jing Paras, former Congressman Jing Paras, guest kanina
1: sa labas.
0: The spokes right
1: sabi
0: before
1: niya,
0: you.
1: Banat ng banat ito sa akin. Sabi ko, banat ka rin na banat sa tao eh.
0: But he said that hindi wala daw katotohanan yung honey trap operation na ini-impute sa kanila.
1: Hindi naman walang katotohanan because I based my report doon sa NBI. Yung story ko sa NBI report.
0: Mm-mm.
1: Hindi naman akong gagawa-gawa nung unang-una. 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
0: So, ang isa pong in-expose nyo rin recently is related to women being trafficked. Ang sabi nyo po ay merong mga women who were being set up for prostitution by a certain Jaja Robles, the owner of Jaja Modeling Agency. And you said that most of the women are from Russia, Ukraine, and Brazil, and there's also a beauty queen. Sino po ang source of information nyo dito or paano nyo po ito na-discover?
1: Alam mo, yung white slavery or prostitution, prostitution is the oldest profession. 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
1: yes,
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0: Mm-mm.
1: At saka maraming, yung merong isang, Viva Max movie outfit.
0: Mm-mm.
1: That's a front.
0: A front for
1: prostitution.
0: And you're very certain about that's a kasi libelous ang ano
1: no,
0: na
1: yes,
0: diba?
1: Yes,
0: pero
1: but I'm saying this. Oh. I'm saying this. Kasi ang dami ng ano ito, ibang babae nila galing sa kanya eh. mga yung Viva Max. Oh.
0: Pero iba naman po siguro kung sabihin natin front lang siya or it's really a legitimate production company and it just so happens that some of the talents have sidelines. Diba, iba naman po yung kung sila on their own gusto nilang kumita on
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0: So you're saying may mga legitimate naman.
1: Mayroon.
0: Pero siguro that's why I'm bringing this up. Your latest post about this whole alleged modeling agency that's really just a front for trafficking, and in this case, even foreign women. Parang in relation to the honey trap operation, parang ang dami namang recently na uncover na instances of women being offered for, I don't know a better word for it, pero parang if we were to be blunt about it, prostitution or money in exchange for, di ba, services. So, I mean, di ba, ngayon nagkaroon na tayo ng mas matinding penalties for pimping. Pero what does it say about the culture?
1: That exposes our society as hypocritical. Yung mga, di ba, pinasa yung anti-trafficking law ng mga, ng Congress, ng House of Representatives, ng Senate. 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
0: So you're saying nasa culture po at maraming politiko nasa practice din nila to.
1: Because ang machismo ang society natin let's face it, machismo talagang parang Italy. Machismo, talagang nagkahari yung lalaki.
0: So palagay niyo po ba dapat magkaroon tayo ng, well, stiffer penalties, parang hindi nag-work. But what should we do? Eh, if you're saying that even politicians are involved.
1: Stiffer penalty, halimbawa yung that law, yung human trafficking that imposes a life imprisonment on the pimp. Non-bailable. Baba, dapat that should be amended. Kasi yung pimp, siya lang naman nagpo-provide, parang traffic lang siya. Gusto mo, ito. Naghahanap ka.
0: So sino po dapat ang non-bailable? Yung mismong clients?
1: Hindi rin.
0: So you're saying
1: just... Hindi rin yung babae.
0: Hindi, hindi yung ano po, yung mga kliyente na kumukuha ng babae, sila po ba dapat yung...
1: Hindi rin. Wala.
0: So are you saying dapat i-decriminalize na lang? Or...
1: Prostitution?
0: Opo.
1: Marami namang mga countries nga na legalize na yung prostitution At saka, alam mo yung prostitution dito, very prevalent yan nung panahon ng mga pogo. 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
0: Mm-hmm. But, Sir Mon, among the photos you published was a former Miss Earth Philippines title holder. And you initially said that she was arrested by the NBI for alleged human trafficking. But you later corrected this post and said na hindi siya yung kasama sa mga inaresto, but she was rescued. How did that misidentification happen? But before you answer that question, kasi even your post later, yung rescued niyo, meron siyang quotation mark.
1: Yes.
0: So I'm curious to hear your side of the story. But before you answer that question, we'll have to take a short break at the forefront. We'll be right back.

What started as an agritourism trade exhibit transformed into Quezon's mother of all festivals, showcasing each town's unique and quality produces, celebrate their livelihood and talents. Neoyugan Festival.

0: Welcome back at the Forefront. We continue our conversation with veteran columnist Mon Tulfo. Sir Mon, among the photos that you published about this human trafficking, there was a former Miss Earth Philippines title holder, and you initially said that she was also arrested. But later, you corrected this post and said that she was actually one of the women rescued kasama ang mga Russian prostitutes. Nandito po yung post nyo in the background. Pero yung rescued, merong quotation marks. Can you clarify? Ano po ba ang nangyari
1: actually,
0: dito?
1: Actually, she was arrested along with the Russian women. Kasama siya doon eh. Tapos sinasabing rescued na lang. Rescued in the sense that yung under the human trafficking law, yung mga babae na prostitutes are supposed to be rescued victims. Yung pimp ang may kasalanan.
0: Mm-mm.
1: Pero willing victims naman ito eh.
0: Or
1: willing
0: I suppose
1: victims.
0: In the revised penal code, we also have a separate offense on prostitution and that punishes
1: white slavery.
0: The prostitutes.
1: That has been superseded by human trafficking.
0: Yeah,
1: diba?
0: So I'm just going by what would be the reason for the arrest being made. That's why you're saying rescued kasi yun na ang term na ginagamit ngayon.
1: Mm-mm.
0: When you're doing a raid and of course, ang ia-arrest, so it would be the pimps and then the women are considered victims or being rescued. Mm-mm. Pero yung pag misidentify, kasi noong una siguro ang impression was this former Miss Earth title holder was also kasama siya doon sa nagta-traffic, right? Na kasama siya sa inaresto because trafficker din siya. Has she reached out to you? You haven't taken down the post eh. Bakit ayaw niyo pong ibura na lang yung prior post ninyo?
1: Di, sinabi ko kasi talagang arestado siya. She was caught along with the Russian women. Nagkamali lang ako. Mistermed, if there's a word for it. Siya kasama siya dun sa inaresto eh. And human trafficking in the sense that kilala niya, siya yung local counterpart eh. Russian women. Hindi naman yun talaga ang ano ito. Sino nag-supply noon?
0: Mm-hmm.
1: Si Jaja.
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1: 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Congressman, senators, businessman, bureau directors, cabinet members. 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
1: them?
0: NBI? Will they pursue a case against Jaja?
1: Ko, hindi ko alam eh. 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
0: 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So dapat talaga siguro maitigil na po itong practice na to. But critics say that you should apologize to the former beauty queen for posting also her picture and identifying her as
1: si,
0: one of the people arrested.
1: Nakuha ko yan sa NBI, yung Tweety Bird ko sa NBI. 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No. Isa sa kanila nagbigay sa akin.
0: Kaya nyo po nalaman yung
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1: No. Kasi nahuli siya. She was arrested. But rescued, ika nga, rescue. Nire-rescue daw.
0: Oo. But you also identified this Jaja as being connected to a wealthy businessman from Cebu.
1: Yeah.
0: And you said that some of the women even live doon sa bahay nitong businessman sa isang gated community sa Makati.
1: Yes.
0: How powerful is this businessman at baka madadamay din po ba siya sa kaso?
1: Hindi. 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
1: 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Mm.
0: But you know the identity of this businessman?
1: Yes, yes, yes. He owns a big hotel and he owns a transportation company.
0: Okay, naku, may mga clues tayo. 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Sana ma-discover natin later on sino po yan. But where do you see the NBI investigation going? May mga madadawit ba ng mga politiko, mga negosyante?
1: Hindi ko nga alam kung bakit, why the sudden interest by the NBI in prostitution.
0: No, that's why. That's why I'm bringing this up. Kasi nga magkasunod, yung honey trap operation is related to that type of offense. Mm-hmm. And then you have this now also coming out. Hindi bakit ko, nga po?
1: Hindi ko alam eh. 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
0: So you're saying imposible na matanggal to?
1: Legalized prostitution.
0: That's some strong words. I'm sure marami pong mag-o-oppose niyan.
1: 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Let's not be hypocrites.
0: And finally, your brother, Senator Raffy Tulfo po, is doing well in the surveys, both either presidential or vice presidential surveys. Would you advise for him to run for higher office in 2028?
1: Nakausap ko siya. 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Ayaw niya. Because he's safely ensconced in the Senate. Hindi siya ma... If he runs again, he'll be undefeated. Mayroon siya talagang pwesto na. If he runs for the vice presidency, for example, which is being touted about, the vice presidency, wala masyadong power yan. Ah. 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Mm-hmm. 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
0: For president, malabo po?
1: Malabo. 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
0: What about Senator Irwin?
1: Hindi ko alam. Hindi ko pa nakakausap siya.
0: Among your brothers po, do you act independently? Kasi marami sa inyo na nakapasok na sa politics. You have Senator Raffy, Senator Irwin. Ben Tulfo almost made it sa Senate then. I mean, he was doing very well in the service.
1: Salamat naman at hindi naging senador yun.
0: So ayaw niyo po ng dynasty? Or nag-uusap po ba kayo? Is there a family political strategy?
1: Kinausap namin si Ben. 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
0: Mm.
1: And which is true.
0: So
1: more
0: for
1: deserving
0: 2028,
1: naman si Aimee.
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1: Niyo, kung compared to Ben.
0: Ah, okay. But
1: Ben is all sound and fury, signifying nothing, sabi pa nga ni Shakespeare.
0: Meron ba kayong rift?
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0: magaling siya mag-English eh. 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
1: Thank you po. Kulang na tayo sa time, but thank you for your time here, Sir Montulfo. But let's see, abangan na lang natin mangyayari. I hope masolusyonan natin itong problema with trafficking, with human trafficking. From political rifts and possible reconciliation to serious allegations of human trafficking, serious issues need to be addressed. But this also reminds us just how important it is to separate information from speculation and allegations from established facts. Be informed, be insightful of the news. I'm Attorney Karen Jimeno. Always stay at the forefront.

0: We're more connected than ever. But is the Philippines' internet keeping up with the rest of the world? Join DICT Secretary Henry Aguda as we ask, without better access and connectivity,
1: ano ba talaga?
0: What's the point of the internet in the Philippines? With Ronnie Puno and Alex Caleja. What's the point? This Tuesday, 8 p.m. Get today's memo.
2: Isang taon na pala yun, pero naghihintay pa rin kami ng makukulong pa. 85 pesos na daily minimum wage hike. 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
5: With his son, Rear Admiral Ray Tariela, ang pagbisita ni Chinese Ambassador to the Philippines sa Batanes.
7: Patuloy pa rin pinaghahanap ang still at large na si Senator Bato de la Rosa.
6: Sama-sama nating tutukan
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0: Politico Nightly.

Good morning. I'm Mai Rodriguez with the news this hour. The Senate has canceled its regular session and Vice President Sara Duterte's impeachment trial today, August 18, due to the expected heavy rains and flooding from the southwest monsoon or Habagat. Senate Impeachment Court Presiding Officer Cheese Escudero ordered the cancellation of today's trial, citing the expected impact of intense monsoon rains. Senate President Win Gatchalian authorized all Senate officials and employees to work from home today. Gatchalian also says the Senate may hold Saturday budget hearings to make up for lost working days if Habagat-related disruptions continue to affect its legislative calendar. The government is rolling out free rides today as commuters deal with flooding and travel disruptions caused by the Habagat. You can catch a free ride on 14 routes across Metro Manila, running both ways from 6 a.m. to

0: 8 p.m. today. Here are the routes on your screens now. Look out for buses marked Libreng Sakay. They will loop along their routes with no fixed terminals. News overseas, U.S. President Donald Trump says North Korean leader Kim Jong-un has responded to his overtures after Trump ordered the U.S. military to scale back joint drills with South Korea. When asked if he was putting North Korea ahead of longtime U.S. ally South Korea, Trump said he was making things safer.
1: I'm making it much safer. You see, I'm actually making it much safer. Kim Jong-un has always treated me with great respect. And we met on numerous occasions, actually, two primary occasions, spoken and spent time. I understand him. He understands me. You're doing war games. I get along with him. You know, he didn't like Biden. He didn't like Obama. He didn't like anybody. But I get along with him very well. No, what I'm doing is making things safer.
0: Trump's ties with North Korea dominated headlines during his first presidential term, but took a back seat in his second until now. And that's the news this hour. I'm Mai Rodriguez. The next update comes your way at 11:50. Stay tuned to the Bilyonario News Channel.

0: Na alala ko kasi kapag lumalaban ako sa singing contest, kahit hindi na nanalo, meron na iuuwing pagkain. 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

0: Good morning, I'm Mai Rodriguez with the news this hour. Two students are dead after a shooting incident at the Neo de Zamboanga University. Panic filled the campus this morning as the students ducked and scrambled to get out as the first shots were fired. We're verifying reports that the shooter live-streamed the attack. Authorities say the alleged shooter, a grade 7 student, was among the dead. The suspect allegedly used a high-powered firearm. Police have responded to the scene and says the campus is now secure. They're investigating the motive behind the attack and how the shooter was able to bring in the firearm inside the school premises. Meanwhile, the university management has confirmed the incident and has already suspended classes. A check on the weather. It's still a rainy Tuesday as the southwest monsoon or habagat affects parts of Luzon and the Visayas. Pagasa says heavy rains are expected in these regions through Friday, adding that the current habagat episode may persist through the end of August. The Weather Bureau is also monitoring two low-pressure areas enhancing the habagat. One is inside the Philippine Area of Responsibility and has a high chance of developing into a tropical depression within 24 hours, while the other is outside the Philippine Area of Responsibility and also has a high chance of strengthening within the same period. Agricultural damage from the habagat and typhoons Luis and Maymay has now reached over 1 billion pesos. The weather disturbances damaged farms in 7 regions: the Cordillera, Ilocos, Cagayan Valley, Central Luzon, Calabarzon, Mimaropa, and Western Visayas. More than 30,000 farmers and fishers were hit, with rice farmers suffering the biggest losses. The Department of Agriculture has rolled out support for them, including financial assistance for agricultural inputs, zero-interest loans, and insurance payouts. In world news, China has sent humanitarian relief supplies to Colombia after a powerful earthquake hit the country last week. The shipment includes generators, water purification trucks, disinfection units, and other emergency equipment to help Colombia respond to the disaster and support reconstruction efforts. The magnitude 7.4 earthquake struck western Colombia on August 10, killing hundreds, injuring thousands, and causing widespread damage.
1: Existe una primera estimación técnica.
2: There is already an initial technical estimate of the economic impact of this entire disaster. A private firm estimated direct property damage in Chaco, Valle del Cauca, Risaralda, Quindío, and Caldas at nearly 30 trillion pesos, approximately 24.5 trillion in buildings and 5.5 trillion in infrastructure. Just imagine the scale of the disaster.
0: And that's the latest this hour. I'm Mai Rodriguez. You'll get more of the biggest stories on Midday Report. That's at 1 p.m. Stay tuned. The Daily Dish is up next.

0: 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I'm Charles Tew. 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
1: Political Talks. Friday, 8 p.m. Nope, Gen Z is not the faint-hearted generation. 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
9: It's another four more gunshots, guys!
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1: Because at BNC, young minds mean fearless questions. The freedom to chase the truth wherever it leads. This generation doesn't just follow the story. They challenge it. They investigate it. They demand better from it. This is brave. This is bold. This is beyond what you think they are. BNC, the Billionario News Channel. In a time when every issue has two sides.
12: It said that it is also initiated.
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0: happy anniversary, Daily Dish, and happy first anniversary. And I'm sure this will not be just the first, but a anniversary of many, many years, because your show is doing really well. I'm one of them who would watch it during noontime and enjoy the topics that you talk about, not to mention the beautiful faces that I see on the air. The substance, the beauty, perfect for your midday entertainment. So again, congratulations to everyone, to people behind the show, and to all of you in Daily Dish.
1: Happy, happy anniversary, Daily Dish. Congratulations on reaching 1 year. Ferdy, Chal, Monique, and everyone behind this production, bravo to you. 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Happy anniversary!
2: From the spokes to the Daily Dish, happy first year anniversary. I'm Nani, I'm Edwin, and we are the Dish!
3: 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I'm Ferdy Salvador. 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
4: 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I'm Monique Tuzon Basi. 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

0: We'll give you an hour of solid discussions with our guests and tackle interesting stories that matter to you. And again, thank you, Attorney Mike, Margot Kongnani, and Attorney Edwin Masherda for that wonderful greeting. They are the dish.
1: Yeah.
0: And Mike, I love it. Attorney Mike does watch us. He is always messaging us that he's watching us. Attorney Mike and Attorney Karen, thank you for watching.
1: Yes, I'm waiting for Pinky, Karina, Willard, and the rest.

0: Anyway, guys, yesterday was wow.
1: Something else.
0: Something else. We hope that everybody got home safe, and I hope you don't get sick because that was a lot of rain.
1: That was Rainmageddon.
0: For one day, it was like 201 millimeters.
2: 9 inches of flooding in some areas, actually. Mm-hmm. School canceled, which is a big talk, like what you mentioned yesterday, for a lot of parents. When do you pick up? When should you cancel?
0: Yeah, but it's not only 9 inches, Chad.
2: Some even more, yes.
0: No, some of the roof high. So
2: waist.
1: It depends on the area.
0: All levels, basically.
1: Literally.
2: Also, work was also canceled midday. That's how bad it got. We of course, saw the viral now intro of Miss K, of who was able to make it here. Even us here at BNC, at Billionario News Channel, you know, we were struggling and really tried to be here. Our reporters were all out in the rain as well. It was actually reported by Pag-asa, but somehow the rain poured really heavy and it just rose really quickly.
0: Yeah,
1: it was crazy.
0: But you know what? Of course, here in Billionaire News Channel, we aim to give you the best on-time news as verified, and we will not stop at giving you the news and what our programming promises, because that's our commitment to our viewers.
1: Yes, so. And speaking of news, DOTR, they are offering free bus rides amid the Habagat disruption. So rides are going to be from 6 a.m. to 8 p.m. today. And if you guys see on your screens, those are the routes that they are offering.
0: Yes.
2: Very helpful.
0: Yesterday, of course, there's two weather disturbances again threatening to enter our Philippine area of responsibilities. Obviously, they don't have names yet. But one of them, which is already in our power, is supposed to turn into a tropical depression. So let's go pray that it does not happen. But be mindful again. Always watch here on the BNC for, you know, for news and advice on what to do during Habagat.
1: Yes.
0: But of course,
1: This is one of my favorite days, despite the Habagat, because it is National Aspen Day. So like I said, there is no one breed, guys. Just because they're aspens doesn't mean they are any less. And especially during the Habagat season, always be extra kind to our furry stray friends who are just seeking shelter, and just give them some water, some food, and shelter if they need, because it's not just us that are affected, it's them who are affected more. So
0: yes.
1: Happy National Aspen Day.
0: Happy Aspen Day. And of course, Chally, we've got a gold.
2: Yes, this is something worth celebrating. Of course, EJ Obiena gets gold in Poland.
1: Woo! Woo! Alex and EJ bringing the Philippine pride.
2: Exactly.
0: Alex is playing right now.
1: Yeah, she's playing right now. Yeah. So tune in to Midday Report. We're gonna have updates later.
2: So to EJ Mabuhay Ka, you just set new season best of 5.91 meters. He's our jumper. He's our flyer there.
1: Pano?
2: Jumper and flyer. No, but you know, every time we hear these types of news, not only are we happy, but you make Filipinos come together to become proud. So maraming salamat
0: and
2: mabuhay ka,
0: EJ. And that's the only meter rise we want to hear, not water.
2: Yes.
1: Good one, Fern.
0: Did you like that?
1: Okay. Love that.
0: So, my favorite, Cynthia Erivo.
2: Your friend.
0: joins Ariana Grande on her Eternal Sunshine. So, what do you feel about this?
1: I love it because I love Elphaba and Galinda. I love both of them. So, I would be freaking out if I saw them both at her concert. I wish I was there.
2: I think it's a real friendship. It's not just because they did a movie together. Yeah. You could see that these two defend each other, stick by each other, and now they're singing together.
1: And their voices just meld together so perfectly. Like,
0: so, okay,
1: I just wanna see
0: if
1: them.
0: You were to choose which character you would be, who would you be, Elphaba or what's that?
1: Galinda.
2: All the way, the witch, the green witch.
0: You.
2: Yes, accepted.
0: Because there's color.
2: Because there's color, because there's struggle, and there's an arc to the story.
0: And since Monique's a
1: and
0: Disney
1: since I'm
0: princess.
1: Pink, I am Galinda.
2: So are we ready to have our own concert?
1: Let's go.
0: I think we've just figured out what you guys are going to wear for Halloween.
1: Oh my God, actually,
2: if our viewers have suggestions, let us know so you can celebrate Halloween here with us at the Daily Dish. We're actually already planning it.
1: Yeah, because yesterday we were talking, we're like, what should we dress up as this year? Last year we were doing Star Wars. So this year, let us know in the comments what you want us to dress up as, especially Ferdy. We cannot wait to see Ferdy dressed up. I wonder what you're gonna be.
0: I know. Take it away. Let's go move to the next entrant.
1: But, you know, it's not just Cynthia and Ariana who has a smooth voice. We have head chef and owner of Bun Run and Idalia, Kevin Mark David, showing us his smooth food with burgers, hummus, and everything in between.
0: Yes, and we're serving you all that and more on the Daily Dish, plus more food and beauty. Stay with us.

0: Nope. Gen Z is not the faint-hearted generation. Period.
1: It's another
2: four more
1: gunshots, guys!
3: Ang tanging sigurado lang, ekonomista ang napupusuan ng panggulo.
4: Naaabot sa 3.9 billion pesos ang recorded total inflow transactions ni Ko.
0: Because at BNC, young minds meet fearless questions. The freedom to chase the truth wherever it leads. This generation doesn't just follow the story. They challenge it. They investigate it. They demand better from it. This is brave. This is bold. This is beyond what you think they are. BNC, the Billionario News Channel. The Philippines is moving fast, and so are we. Billionario News Channel is now live on GSAT Channel 40, reaching a broader audience across Visayas and Mindanao with brave stories and bold insights that shape business, economy, and the country. From Metro Manila and beyond. 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
5: Welcome back to the Daily Dish. 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
6: Now he's back in the Philippines. 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
7: Thank you for having me. It's surreal to be here.
5: I like how you're looking around. Yeah.
7: No, it's like first time.
5: Absorbing it.
7: Yeah, first time in a TV studio my whole life.
5: And yay!
7: I've never thought I was going to do it my whole life.
6: Aww. Well, how do you feel being here right now?
7: I'm so excited. And nervous at the same time, as always.
6: It's okay, don't be nervous. We got you, and we got the food in front of us. Direk Karinga was saying, don't eat. Okay,
5: sige, impossible.
6: We won't eat until you let us know we can eat. But Chef Kevin, when was the first time you fell in love with food and that you wanted to know this is the route you were gonna take?
7: So, my family took us to Europe when we were very young, and growing up in the Philippines, we were eating like whatever lutong bahay was at the house. But being in Europe, we tried the food that I've never seen or tried my whole life. For some reason, I fell in love with the flavors. I fell in love with everything about that food. To the point I asked my parents, is there like a path as a career to be a chef? Well, at that point in my life, I didn't know that word yet existed. So just like cooking. So yeah, I found myself enrolling myself in culinary school. Then, I mean, you said it a while ago. I went to New York and I started everything there from scratch.
5: Of course, Mo and I know the obsession you have with being able to create only the best of the best, things that you really love for other people. But what we also want our viewers to find out is your story, how it all began coming into this. Because, you know, we heard of certain challenges that you actually went through in life before you could actually get here to this success.
7: I just want to correct, I'm not trying to be perfect or the best of the best, but always one of them. If it's always asked, I want to be around that. So the story started, I went to culinary school over here. And as you guys probably didn't know, I dropped out of college and I moved to New York and I started washing dishes in 86 in Lexington area. So the Mark by John George. And for some reason, I was there for 8 months and I fell in love with just like the heat, the pressure, getting yelled at. The only difference is I was getting yelled at, but I was getting paid, I think, as a young kid.

0: I was 18 years old at that time, so I didn't know any better, but I just fell in love with it. I found a place where I kind of belong. Mm-hmm. So I was excited to come to work every day, telling myself on the subway ride from Queens to Manhattan, saying, what could I do less more? How could I F up less when I get to the restaurant? So that was the mindset. Then it just grew from there.
1: Why New York?
0: So New York, I visited my grandpa when he remarried. And the moment I got to Times Square, this is a true story that probably no one knows. I've never been in New York till that point in my life. Again, as an adult or as a young boy. When I got to Times Square, I felt some type of like energy that it was like absorbing me. Like it was telling me something that I should start something there. It was either France or New York. Since I didn't speak no French and I spoke probably a little bit of English at that time, it made sense for me to go to New York. Not knowing what New York was to the food scene, not knowing it was one of the best cities in the world, that 1 year resume in New York is 10 years somewhere else. So kind of, you know, Frank Sinatra said it best. You make it here, you make it anywhere.
1: And Alicia Keys, Concrete Jungle, where dreams are made of.
0: Exactly.
2: Sing it, Mo.
1: That's it.
2: Chef Kevin, you mentioned that you like getting shouted at. So here we are. We're going to start asking you questions by shouting.
0: Let's go.
2: No, but seriously speaking, you started, you said, a dishwasher,
0: yes,
2: right? So you really rose the ranks.
0: Mm-hmm.
2: But you're also professionally trained.
0: Yes.
2: Would you say so?
0: I would say so, yes.
2: So what is it with your experience in New York that you still carry with you up to this day?
0: I'm sure everyone who sees me or meet me for the first time, they'll see it right away that I'm very standoffish. It's just like the aura that New Yorkers have. It's just like they're very focused about work. And it's also like they call it a fast lane for a reason. So if you're not in the same pace, they'll just walk all over you. And I think being there is like we see it a lot. So there's that.
1: When we talk about New York and the Philippines, there's a lot of differences,
0: yes,
1: like as we all know. What's the main difference that you see that we were lacking in terms of food here in the Philippines that New York had?
0: I don't know if I'm going to answer that, but I guess love for food, real love for food, not a sustenance, but they look at it as an experience. If you go to a restaurant and you want to feel and appreciate the craft and the talent that went through the food, you're not going there to get full. You want to be fulfilled by the experience you have from the servers to the cooks and just the ambiance of the restaurant. I'm not saying they have a leg up, but we know like going to New York is like a big deal. That's why it's a perfect time to be here right now because it's starting, which I'm so grateful to be part of.
2: Well, speaking about being here right now, what carried you on from New York and made you feel to actually want to be here in the Philippines?
0: So my dad was talking about the tasting menu food scene probably like around 2018. That it's already made its way here. Mm-hmm. But I was already singing these things 2012 when I moved to New York. Like, oh, have you ever been to a restaurant where you just sit down and the chef just prepares everything for you? Of course, I was very naive. I didn't know anything. Like, I didn't know a tasting menu, a prefix, omakase, if you will. So when my dad was talking about it, it was almost like he was telling me that it's a perfect time to be part of it. So, of course, there's a lot of thinking behind it, but it kind of made sense too. You know, I've been far away from home for 15 years. So just being around my family again, being around my siblings, my grandma, it kind of almost made sense to come back and start something, considering it's just beginning.
1: Mm-hmm.
0: Competition is not as much as, you know, being America or Europe or Japan.
1: And while you were in New York, Chef, we were talking a lot behind the scenes. You lost your home, right, in New York at one point?
0: Yes.
1: Can you tell us more about that?
0: Yeah, so I was moving a lot and being there, you just have to find a way to survive. Survivor instinct will actually naturally occur just being in New York. And you have to move in with, didn't lose my home per se, but I had to like live with cooks.
1: Yeah.
0: Where for me—
1: You're couch surfing.
0: Right, couch surfing, which I've never done my whole life. I don't even know what that means. But for me, like you just find it's cold, it's hot. You need a roof above your head, probably a warm coffee and meal the next day. Then you go back to work, that 10 hours of the day you'll be taken care of. There's staff meal and there's probably free caffeine drinks or Red Bull or something like that.
1: Mm-hmm.
0: Then you think about where you're gonna sleep or eat.
1: So then at what point, with everything happening in New York and you were building your career already, at what point did you wanna say, okay, let's go to the Philippines and bring it here?
0: So I moved to California. I was working for a guy named Jonathan Waxman and he called me, he said I'm opening up a West Coast West Coast restaurant

0: in San Francisco. And he called me. He said he needed someone who understands his philosophy. I was in Barbudo a good amount of time, so bringing it over there was my opportunity to move to the West Coast. I was also very excited because I didn't like the winters. It was too cold.
1: It's brutal.
0: Yeah. And not knowing going to a more expensive cost of living place with the weather, I guess, like I said, everything was new to me. I'm just like trying my best to learn. So wherever it took me, my job took me, I was there just to learn. And I guess I'll think about the survival, like where, how to pay rent and eat at the end of the day.
2: Did you get to finish your culinary schooling?
0: No.
2: No. Okay, that's very important because some people would say there are different school of studies with this one.
0: Right.
2: Some people would say this is where you have to go through the French way, so on and so forth. While others feel like, you know, as long as you get to cook a hot, yummy meal, that's the way to do it.
1: And there's love and passion.
2: And there's love. Where are you with both of these?
0: When people come to me and ask, should I go to culinary school to become a chef? I will, first thing I ask them, do you have the money for it? Because if you're going to take a loan or borrow money from your parents, I'd rather have you start in the kitchen right now. But if you have an extra $20,000 or an extra million pesos lying around and you don't have anything, disposable income, you go to school. School will teach you something like probably the basic of like, you know, sitting down in class. But I learned everything I know just being day in, day out, 15 hours a day, learning how to make a hollandaise, vinaigrettes. Everything that they will teach in school. But right now, I asked all my cooks, didn't teach you this in school? They'll say yes, but they only did it one time. That's where repetition always wins. You do it 100 times this week, you'll beat culinary school. You're not shelling out a million pesos. But I don't want to get controversial about it. I encourage people to do what they think is best for them. They will not find out what's best for them till they're actually in the process of doing it.
1: Well, speaking of doing what's best for you, chef, let's fast forward to now, and you opened Bun Run.
0: Yeah.
1: How did that idea come about? And I love the name.
0: So the idea came from just opening something that I could afford without getting investors. That's pretty much the barefoot. And it was supposed to be a pizzeria or a hot chicken sandwich. Mm-hmm. But two things that hindered that is the fact of the Filipinos don't understand Nashville hot chicken or hot chicken. And pizza is a harder thing to teach. So
1: oh, she's going in.
0: The burgers, made sense for me to start. There was no smash burger, at least a few smash burger joint when we opened. Mm-hmm. So again, riding the train of like new things.
2: I am happily chewing right now as you tell us your story with how this took on. I think what's very interesting with what you've mentioned is to not take investors, because a lot of chefs who open up nowadays, that's how actually they are able to go big, right?
0: Right?
2: And go with their artisticness. Why choose? Oh my God, I swallowed a pig. Okay, why choose to go that route? No investors.
0: It's just because if I disappoint the brand or the business, I could just blame myself. I have this thing. I don't like owing anyone an explanation. Mm-hmm. And I want carrying the burden myself. That's just how I am as a person, even when I work. This is why the less people I get to work with and talk to, it means the less people I could blame or point there. Because I have this mindset of like, okay, we could get the food done, but why didn't we get people in? You know, things like that. Then I'll start saying, okay, even if I come in as a industrial partner, I'm doing like the legwork. Mm-hmm. So it's just that. Then it's also like, you know, something I could call that's mine.
1: Without I like saying, the mindset.
0: Yeah, without saying like, hey, I've shared this with these people. Like, you know how investors are, they're silent, they don't want to be part of it. But I'm not that type of person. I always tell people who's involved because, you know, the business is around because of them. Mm-hmm. Even though they don't want to be mentioned, I always say, oh yeah, I work with this person, so-and-so.
1: Chef, I just want to say, your smash burger is delicious, but the bun as well is amazing. What makes Bun Run uniquely different? We've been seeing, especially this quarter of the year, that there's so many smash burgers popping up.
0: Right,
1: what makes,
0: so much.
1: Right, a lot. Lots. What makes Bun Run different?
0: Honestly, we just make everything in-house. I think that's it. Mm-hmm. When we say we're chef-driven, we mean it. There's nothing that we actually buy. We have everything like recipe, procedure. We try to make it as consistent as we could. That's pretty much the goal is like the bun tomorrow should be better than the bun the next day after that. We make all our aiolis, or we used to make our ketchup, we used to make our mustard, but it's not being, we just stopped because, you know, people just weirded about lacto-fermented tomato ketchup. So we just you just bought Heinz ketchup because that's what, you know, you sometimes you learn from your guests.
1: Yeah.
0: Yeah. Not everything you have to be made. So yeah, I think, and love. I teach my team a lot to how to cook from the heart. You know, you don't just cook just to make money, but you got to cook with lots of love and heart. You got to put everything, you got to look back why you started this.

0: is it about burgers that Pinoys are still so attached to?
1: I mean, look at when McDonald's came here in the 70s, Jollibee started. You know, they forced chicken and rice, but the burgers are still there. Because, you know, Americans came in, they showed us our good food, and we want to eat whatever's outside of this country. Mm-hmm. So I feel like there's always like a high and low when it comes to food. And there's always that straight line for a lot of things that will never leave. Like French fries, that's not even from, you know, but we love French fries. We love going to McDonald's for French fries, the best fries.
2: Facts though.
1: Yeah, so I think the burger will just like be always constant where you're looking for a quick meal that's gonna fulfill you. That's probably one of the food.
0: Okay, here at the Daily Dish, I'm known to love color. Mo and Ferdy knows this. So mm-hmm. when I saw Banrai, it really struck me.
2: I love the
0: color. Yeah, let's talk about the identity that you guys have because there's pink right there.
1: Right. So if you guys didn't know, I chose the pink.
0: Yay!
1: Two things I brought to the table for Bun Run is the color and the food. The story behind the pink. When I was very young, I was probably 24 years old, I bought these very limited edition Kobe Bryant shoes. Ballerina slipper pink specifically. That was like limited edition.
2: Oh, that's why.
1: That's right. And I got drunk and someone stole out my feet. This is a true story.
0: Yeah.
1: I was riding the train home and I came back. My grandpa received me and was like, where's your shoes? Drenched in snow, my socks. I don't know, because I was somewhere.
2: This is so good.
1: Then I still look back to that shoes because I spend all my savings on that. I lined up for it. So also pink, you know. I'm a big guy. They'll never think that, oh, this guy would wear pink. But there's something about pink. It's also very bright. I love it. I love how it's just like, as you can see, it's like super pink. It's just like you come into the store, it's very different. It's very bold.
2: It's retro and it's cute. Yes. Well, aside from Burger Chef, what other offering do you guys offer at Bun Run?
1: So we do like a monthly special. It varies from month to month, but we try to do what people loves. So right now we're doing the truffle burger right now. And it's one of our best-selling burgers since day one. Why don't we ever put it in the menu? We like this scarce effect where when can I eat it again? Just gotta wait for a year. And it works. It means we're guaranteed to be open for another year and we could give people what they want. Then we also do French fries, which we have a take on animal style. It's like a dirty French fries.
2: So good.
1: Yeah, like overload, as we can see in the screen. Yeah, and house-made iced tea and lemonade. Depends on the season.
2: Oh, nice.
1: Yeah.
2: Well, before we let you go real quick, because we're going to do a demo after the break, I'm going to ask you a controversial question. We've been seeing, like we mentioned, the rise of all the different smash burgers here in the Philippines. And competition's always good.
1: Right.
2: In your eyes, Chef, who are your top three competitors? You see his reaction?
1: Okay.
2: Competitors or, I guess, ka-level mo?
1: Okay, let's just rephrase the questions. I don't want to be canceled. Let's just say what are my favorites.
2: Sige, your favorites.
1: Three favorites that I will eat outside of Bun Run is, surprisingly, Sweet Ecstasy.
2: Yes, I love Sweet Ecstasy.
1: Raging Bull and Scratch.
2: Okay, nice.
1: Yeah.
2: Thank you for answering.
0: I know, it's so nice of you to be able to actually say that because you're so confident at how good this is. Okay, we're gonna take a quick break so I could finish my burger. When we come back, we'll be preparing one of Idalia's best sellers. Don't go away, The Daily Dish will be right back.
3: Brave insights.
0: That's why I hate Ayuda.
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11: Okay, sarap mabuhay.
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1: ano ba talaga?
0: What's the point of the internet in the Philippines? With Ronnie Puno and Alex Caleja. What's the point? This Tuesday, 8 p.m. A political reckoning. A nation on watch. As the impeachment trial of Vice President Sara Duterte unfolds, every testimony, every motion, and every decision carries consequences beyond the halls of power. And your Bilyonario News Channel will be there with comprehensive reported analysis and real-time updates. VP Sara on trial. A BNC impeachment coverage.
2: Welcome back to the Daily Dish. We're still with Chef Kevin David, of course. And we have now Chef Christine Baluca-Stabu, Culinary Operations Director. Glad to have you joining us.
3: Thank you.
2: To see all of this food in front of me, Chef. So it's not just bun run that you actually do. You mentioned earlier on that you were going for flavor, for taste, right, and also something, you know, easy to be able to create. But of course, you also have Idalia. Let's talk about that quickly. For Idalia, you're also the chef. Mm-hmm. And you are the one creating all of these amazing tastes and flavors. What are we preparing for all our daily dishes for today?
4: So this is one of our best sellers. This is an homage to my old chef in LA. And for some reason, it just couldn't leave the menu. It's our house-made hummus with the laffa and fried chickpeas and zug.
2: Not only is it yummy, it also sounds extra healthy.
4: Oh, so, yeah, very healthy.
2: So this one has stuck with you guys ever since.
4: Ever since, day one. We never
2: took
4: it off.
2: What do you call it? Let's let our viewers know. You know why? Here at the Daily Dish, when people watch, people have actually approached Ferdy and say, Oi, we love watching the Daily Dish, but when you actually show a dish, tell us what it is. So what is this one?
4: So hummus with laffa and zug.
2: Hummus with laffa and zug. Okay, let's see and start with this one. How do we actually create it? We're actually gonna show you guys how to make it.
4: Yeah, like build the whole dish, and we're gonna roll out the laffa from scratch. So okay, this is a 24-hour ferment dough. We use some sourdough starter we use for our bread program, and it's very similar to pita bread, but the way it's cooked, high heat.
2: Is it easier or harder to handle sourdough?
5: Well, it depends. It's time-consuming for some, but it's actually something that you really need to take care of. It's like a baby that we have in Idalia that you need to constantly feed and watch.
2: Baby sourdough, baby Idalia sourdough.
5: Yes.
2: It actually is alive, right?
4: Right. Yeah.
2: When you say sourdough, all the probiotics are in there and it's actually alive. Okay, so let's handle our baby with love and care.
5: Yes.
2: What are we doing right now?
5: So right now, we're just rolling it out to a circle. So it's going to be like a bit thin, around an inch and a half, a millimeter and a half. Actually, and so just dust it with a little bit of flour so it won't stick to the surface. And then you want to try rolling it out?
2: Of course I do. Baby, come to mama. You just roll it back and forth. Okay.
5: Yes, yes.
4: As thin as you could, if you want.
2: As thin as you could.
4: Yeah,
2: you know, that's not... I think that's the tough part, no? Getting it to a certain thinness without breaking.
4: Right.
2: Okay. And then,
5: there you go.
2: So you really make it from scratch. You don't just buy some pita elsewhere.
4: No.
2: That's the beauty of it, I think. Freshness. Okay, after this, what do we do next?
5: So after that, and when it's thin enough. So
2: is this thin enough?
5: Yeah, it's okay. Perfect, actually.
2: Perfect. Did it.
5: So we take it out and then we put it on our plancha to cook for both sides until we get that beautiful color. And then voila, you have your beautiful laffa.
2: I made this earlier on this morning for all of you guys. So this is the color that we want.
5: Yes.
2: Okay.
5: There's a little bit burnt texture, so it adds a little bit flavor as well. So it's just a little crunchy and then soft in the middle. And then now we'll make our hummus.
2: I still want to highlight the sourdough because I'm quite curious, why choose that?
4: I didn't have a job. I fell in a rabbit hole making bread. And for me, naturally leavened bread is probably the best thing that's for us. Also has lots of fiber. It's not like, it's good for us, easy digestible. And it's also challenging. I love to challenge my team. Like anyone could use yeast. But naturally leavened dough is probably like the best thing. Not a lot of people could honestly pull it off. It's you gotta dedicate a lot of craft to it.
2: When you say leavened bread, I think of the Bible. That's where I remember it comes out because it goes back all the way to those times, right?
4: Because there was no yeast, there was no commercial yeast back in the day. So there's yeast around us. So they probably used starter. There's probably written documents about naturally leavened bread during
2: So we actually have a historical piece right here. Yes. Okay, let's continue on. So we get to take a bite quicker.
5: Okay.
2: What do we do next?
5: So we'll just put this on the
4: here,
5: side.
4: You're gonna build it.
2: I get to build
4: it. You get to build it. Okay.
2: Master builder. All right, let's go.
4: So 3 big tablespoons right in the middle.
5: So we made our hummus already pre-made. So you can just place it in the center.
2: Center?
4: Yeah.
5: Yes.
4: Don't overthink it. Don't overthink it. Just 3
2: okay,
4: of them.
2: Okay, just put it there. Okay, just, 1, 2,
4: naturally.
2: 3.
4: Naturally, just...
2: But this is my natural chef.
4: Oh, that's your natural, okay.
2: Ayan.
4: Yeah, okay.
2: There we go.
4: Perfect.
2: Hummus then, made of chickpeas, of course.
4: Yeah. Right. Then we're gonna get the back of the spoon. So we... kindly put the plate down, please.
2: Okay.
4: Then just make a big circle. The best you could.
2: I'll put it here so they can actually see it.
4: Okay.
2: I'm actually learning how to plate. So everyone's seeing and watching us, this is how they actually do it. Bakit pag chef gumagawa, parang... Ayan! There! Is that how you do it?
4: Yeah.
5: Yeah, perfect.
4: Good enough,
2: I did
4: good
2: it.
4: Enough.
2: Okay.
4: Better than most of the people, I'm kidding.
2: But let's talk about the hummus too, because I know this is one of those things that people love in Idalia. Why is that? What makes this quite different?
4: I mean, first we actually get dried chickpeas. We soak it. It's a 2-day process. Then we cook it.
5: This is the chickpeas.
4: Then we peel it. There's a lot of labor love.
2: Okay.
4: Yeah.
2: Labor of love, baby right here, baby sourdough right here. What's next?
5: And then after that, we put the accoutrements. So we have pickles that we make in-house as well. So
4: put as much as you want.
5: Yeah.
2: This is so healthy. You're
4: super.
2: Talking about sourdough, mm-hmm. hummus, and then now pickles, all the probiotics. Your gut will be happy. Okay, there.
5: All right.
4: Perfect.
5: And then after that, we have zug, which is
2: what is zug?
5: It's a Yemenite sauce, supposedly. But in Idalia, we ferment it. And
4: anywhere
5: then
4: you want.
5: It's kind of chunky for our version, but then it also gives that bite and a little bit of hint of spice.
2: I love how chef just tells me anywhere you want,
4: no,
2: this is your art piece.
4: As my chef used to say, just let it fall naturally.
2: Okay, let it fall naturally.
4: It,
2: let's go.
5: After that, you put the cilantro leaves on top.
2: Okay, let it fall naturally, just not on the floor. Okay,
4: right,
2: there.
4: Exactly.
2: Okay. I placed everything. I love cilantro, by the way. Okay.
5: And then we have our sumac and
2: the sumac. This one's quite sour, right?
4: Correct. Oh,
2: yes.
4: Very good.
2: Yes.
4: Very good.
2: Okay.
5: So as much as you want lang.
4: Not too much. Okay, there. That's it.
5: Right.
4: That's it.
5: And the same, so the green za'atar.
2: The moment you said Yemen, sumac, and all of these things, these are my flavors. Okay.
5: Right, perfect.
2: This one is what again?
4: Za'atar.
5: Green za'atar.
2: Oh yes. My gosh. This one pairs well with bread, right?
5: Yes.
4: Hence the laffa.
2: Ah, okay. And then
5: after the fried chickpeas.
4: That's everyone's favorite. It's the only crunchy component of this dish.
2: So that's what makes people keep coming back to this, I think. Because you get that crunch every time you bite through it. Look at my artwork. Picasso will be proud.
5: Perfect.
2: Chef, is this done?
4: Not yet. So
2: not yet.
4: We're going to put the finishing olive oil.
2: Okay, olive oil.
4: Yeah. So this is extra virgin olive oil. Just going to add a little bit of richness to the dish. As you can see, everything will eat dry without the olive oil, and very good
2: so
4: for us.
2: So this one makes it wet, okay,
4: yes,
2: a bit.
4: Yeah, just a little bit lubricated, if you will. Then
2: and
4: just put the laffa on top.
2: Right on top?
4: Right on top.
2: Smack up.
5: Like
4: like that.
2: Halfway,
4: there we
2: now
4: go.
2: Now that makes sense.
5: So there's like a little peekaboo moment.
4: Uh-huh. Then we finish by adding a little bit of oil on the bread, just to, as you say, make it wet. Sumac
2: for color and taste.
4: No, yes. More for flavor for
2: more
4: this
2: flavor.
4: One.
2: More
4: yeah.
2: flavor.
4: Yeah.
5: There you go.
4: Because the moment you just eat this, it's gonna be lost. So you want some for the bread.
2: Ladies and gentlemen, presenting Idalia's one of your best sellers and most loved dish as well.
4: Exactly.
2: Because I know Mo loves this too. What do you call it?
4: Hummus with laffa and zug.
2: There we go. Hummus with laffa and zug. Did I do well, guys?
5: Beautiful.
2: Yay! Chef, why don't you invite them, of course, to visit you in all your restos.
4: Over here? Come to Restaurant Idalia or Bun Run. We're all in Makati, mm-hmm. Salcedo, and Legazpi, respectively. We're open 7 days a week and try the good food and yeah, have a good memory with us.
2: And of course, for me, don't forget to also visit Idalia where I make this hummus dish myself every single day. Thank you so much, Chef.
4: Thanks, guys.
2: Chef, I love
5: Thank
2: it when
5: you.
2: We have chefs here. We'll take a quick break. Don't go away. The Daily Dish. We'll be right back.

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0: Over here at the Daily Dish, we give you the most exclusive events in the Philippines. And of course, here is one of them. Ivy Star's opening here in Makati is not only just an opening. 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And as they celebrate their journey, Ivy takes experience even further, collaborating with their Michelin-recognized neighbor, Helm, to create an experience that goes beyond beauty and wellness.
1: For the Ivy Star, we wanted to do something different.
0: Right.
1: And we know that Ivy Star is the first Ivy clinic with a star in Makati, and in the Philippines actually, and we opened it in Makati. And we wanted, actually, we were thinking, how should we open Ivy Star? And at the same time, we're celebrating 17 years of Ivy. Mm. So we said, since we're always pushing the envelope for Ivy by putting up Ivy Star, we thought, how could it be better than working with our neighbor Helm, which is a 2-Michelin-star restaurant.
0: Yes.
1: And we're both stars, right?
0: Right?
1: So technically, we were thinking, sana we're the Michelin star of dermatology, right?
0: That's a twist. I like it.
1: Yes. So we wanted to connect that. So we said, why don't we celebrate Ivy Star by working with 2 extraordinary chefs.
0: Mm-hmm.
1: One is our very own 2-Michelin chef,
0: Josh.
2: Yeah.
1: And then we invited
0: Chef Vicks.
2: Chef Vicks from LV Gaga.
0: Yes.
2: In Bangkok.
0: But I like this Doc Z, because Doc Ivy said, you know, I was trying to push the envelope. You can have just had the amazing Chef Josh Botwood.
2: Yes.
0: But no, you want 2. So does this mean to say we have 3 Michelin stars plus Ivy today? Because there's 1 star here. Or, correct. No, but as an institution, there's even 1 star each, right?
1: Yes.
0: So that's 3 stars.
1: Why not?
0: In the Michelin world, that's like the top, right?
1: You know, being a Michelin star chef requires a lot of expertise,
0: right,
1: mastery in your craft. Same for us. To be able to be a dermatologist or do cosmetic surgery, you have to really master and be skilled in what we do. And it requires a lot of refinement, artistry, and everything. So parang it's connected in a way. So we felt that, you know, we have such excellent, extraordinary chef who takes their craft seriously. And people understand that they're always trying to be better in what they do.
0: The elevated experience does not stop at beauty and wellness. Ivy Star's space was meticulously designed by 2 renowned architects and designers, bringing together sophisticated aesthetics, functionality, and a distinct sense of luxury, creating a space that feels as beautiful as the experience itself.
2: We are kind of just shattering the ceiling of what a clinic should be.
0: Mm-hmm.
2: We're bringing in a whole new experience for them. So even when our patients and our clients come into Ivy Star, they get shocked

0: But behind the beauty innovation, growth is something Ivy values most. The people who have been part of the journey. Loyal patients, friends, and supporters who have been there through the years, sharing in the milestones and becoming part of the Ivy story. And to celebrate, Ivy brought together an intimate circle of friends for an exclusive 9-course dinner at Elm. A beautiful tribute to the people who have helped make the Ivy journey what it is today.
1: Of course, no need for introductions, but Chef Josh Botwood of Helm.
2: Thank you, Cody. Thank you.
1: Thank you so much. You know, I know you've done a lot of interviews with a lot of people, but he is fresh on his holiday.
2: Yep.
1: So he is chillax big time.
2: First of the after the break.
1: Yes, yeah. Yes. And today, of course, we are celebrating Ivy Star's opening anniversary. And your Four Hats collaboration with
2: Correct.
1: Chef Vic.
2: Like, we're honored to be partnering with Ivy Clinic, you know, and celebrating their 17th years as well today. And doing this amazing collaboration with Chef Vic from Thailand.
1: Yes.
2: And I'm so thrilled and happy that he's here with
1: us. Yeah, but this is super exclusive because we have very limited seats, right?
2: We do.
1: And if you didn't get the ticket...
2: I mean, don't feel bad. Like, maybe we'll do another one in the future. But like... What can we do?
1: You know? Okay, whet our imagination before you whet our appetite.
2: Sure.
1: What's on the menu?
2: So from our side, I'm going to let Chef Vix talk about what he's doing, but we've got a lovely snack that's made of smoked trout, squid ink, and beautiful cucumbers that are compressed and pickled. Mm-hmm. Caviar as well, just to bring a little bit of saltiness. We then move on to a gorgeous lobster dish that is cooked at a very precise temperature. Crustacean fat sabayon, pickled Granny Smith apples, and puffed buckwheat.
1: Mm.
2: And then we have a guinea fowl, so a beautiful game bird that we've got just for the event. Growing up in the UK, Vix is from the UK as well. Thought I'd better bring a British bird to the
1: Absolutely.
2: Table. So guinea fowl it is, with beautiful onions cooked in yeast, and then we have that paired with a little hint of watercress, just for some peppery notes.
1: Mm.
2: And then we move over to our Wagyu. This Wagyu is only sold to us here in Helm, so it's very special. And we've made a black trumpet and a garlic scape sauce together with a celeriac and lovage oil. So it's, yeah.
1: I ran out of questions, so ask Chef
2: dessert,
1: Josh.
2: Dessert, I haven't even got to dessert yet.
1: What's dessert?
2: We've got nata de coco, beautiful Philippine ingredient, nice textural crunch with tamarind granita, lychee sorbet, and then we finish it off with Japanese white strawberries that we turn into a very decadent juice, essentially.
1: Mm. So is this an exclusive menu just for Ivy?
2: Just for Ivy, just for tonight.
1: I'm so excited to try your menu tonight.
2: I'm excited to have you, Freddie.
0: And of course, an evening is special calls for a dining experience to match. Chef Vix Latour, head chef of Gagan Louis Vuitton, joined Chef Josh Botwood to create a 9-course experience for Ivy. And as he shares his experience leading the kitchen and bringing his culinary vision to the table.
1: Chef, I've dined in Gagan, you know, a few times over the years.
2: Yeah.
1: And you know, it's a lengthy experience, which is amazing. What makes that experience different from what you guys are doing now in LV Gagan, and what have you brought to your collaboration with Chef?
3: Yeah,
1: Josh?
3: For sure. I think with the two different restaurants that Gagan has, so Gagan's restaurant, his own restaurant, is more of a theater, is more
1: right.
3: of an interactive experience where he likes to basically, it's all about him and his stories. The restaurant that we have with Louis Vuitton is a collaboration effort, but I've been given free rein to kind of make it my own.
1: Mm.
3: So the food is very European, because obviously I've worked in European kitchens and stuff, so the food is very European. It still has that rebellious edge that comes with the name of Gagan, but it's in a more of a formal setting. And then about coming here, we bought one dish from our current menu, which is the pickles, and then the other two dishes are literally, we made them just for today.
1: Which one?
3: So we made our riff on fish and chips,
1: mm-hmm.
3: and then we made our version of a dish that we call New England Vindaloo. So it's about two stews that were carried, one from Portugal to Goa, and one from England to New England. and they both have a very similar story, and they're both connected to the UK, so I've kind of melded them together for one of our dishes.
1: How do you feel about this collaboration with the Ivy Group, which is obviously a very exclusive medical group?
3: Yeah, for sure. Obviously, I've heard of it before, and the person who I connected with first was Tim. I've known Tim for a couple of years. We always wanted to do something together, and he said he wanted to find something which was really close to his heart and which was something really special for him to bring me over. And then, of course, coming to do that with Ivy and to cook with Josh, it's an absolute honor for me and my team.
0: Ivy Star proves that celebration is all about the details, and more importantly, the people you choose to share it with. As Ivy opens this new chapter, the evening was a beautiful reminder that the best experiences aren't just about where you go or what you indulge in, but who you share them with. And if this is what Ivy Star looks like at the start of its next chapter, we can only imagine what's next.
1: What a great day it's been. What a great culinary experience, and what a great opening of one of the Philippines' top dermatological clinics called the Ivy Star. Of course, it would not be complete without the masterful culinary overtures of Chef Josh Botwood and Chef Vix of LV Gagan. This has been Freddy Salvador for The Daily Dish.

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1: and
2: with us.
1: And I'm Ferdy Salvador. 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Always on top with the news and stories that matter most. 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
0: And I'm Chalon. Talk with my happy tummy today. And chalamat for making us your lunchtime companion. That's the Daily Dish.
1: Sir!
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1: With his son, Rear Admiral Ray Tariela, ang pagbisita ni Chinese Ambassador to the Philippines sa Batanes.
4: Patuloy pa rin pinagahanap ang still at large na si Senator Paco de la Rosa.
2: Sama-sama nating tutukan
4: ang mga galaw ng ating mga politiko
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0: Politico Nightly.
5: I can't believe it. 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
5: Ang napapanood ko siya, parang yung naiiyak. 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I just love her.
7: At nakakatuwa sa kanya, hindi nakakalimutan niya, acknowledge talaga yung suporta ng mga Pinoy, no? Wherever they are.
5: Oh. I'm telling you, the Filipinos are on a roll.
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0: Good afternoon. It's Tuesday, August 18. I'm Mai Rodriguez for your Midday Report. We'll be giving you the story shaping the nation at this hour. In the headlines, Ateneo de Zamboanga University confirms two fatalities in a shooting incident inside its high school campus this morning. Floodwaters subside in areas affected by monsoon rains, but thousands are still in evacuation centers in the city of Manila. The Justice Department recommends the filing of criminal charges against Marikina Representative Marcy Chodoro over allegations of rape and sexual assault. And Filipino pole vaulter EJ Obiena bags his eighth gold medal at the Golden Sand 2026 in Poland. We begin with shocking news. Out of Zamboanga City, two students are dead after a shooting incident at the Ateneo de Zamboanga University. Panic filled the campus this morning as students ducked and scrambled to get out as the first shots were fired. RJ Rosalado is on the phone for us from Zamboanga City to tell us what happened. RJ, go ahead.
1: Yes, ma'am. Two students have been confirmed dead following a shooting incident inside Ateneo de Zamboanga University Junior High School campus in Parangay Tumaga, Zamboanga City, early Tuesday morning. According to the school administration, a grade 7 student allegedly opened fire inside the classroom using two firearms. In a video circulating on social media, the suspected shooter could be seen live streaming the shooting inside the school. The suspect allegedly first fired at a man standing in front of the classroom. When the firearm reportedly jammed, the suspect allegedly used another firearm and shot at other students. The Ateneo administration and local police have yet to release information regarding the identities of the two fatalities. However, according to information gathered by BNC, one of those who died was reportedly the student suspected of carrying out the shooting. Authorities are still determining how the student suspect died. An incident command post was immediately activated, led by Zamboanga City Police Office, the local government, the Armed Forces of the Philippines, and the Ateneo de Zamboanga University Administration. The shooting triggered panic among students and parents. In a video recorded by a student, several students could be seen immediately dropping to the floor and taking cover after hearing gunshots. Fear and confusion were also evident as students eventually began leaving the classrooms several minutes after the shooting. The Zamboanga City Police Office has assured the public that security measures are in place to protect the students and appeal for calm as authorities continue their investigation into the incident. Meanwhile, classes at Ateneo de Zamboanga University have been suspended for the day following the shooting incident. May.
0: RJ, tama ba? 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
1: Wala pang opisyal na pahayag ang Zamboanga City Police Office regarding sa live streaming o ginawang live streaming ng suspect dun sa kanyang ginawang shooting sa dito sa loob ng Ateneo de Zamboanga University. 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
0: Ilang shots daw were fired kanina? 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Tama ba? So how many shots were fired? 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
0: A warning also to our viewers, we're showing sensitive video about this shooting. 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
0: 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Ano? We all remember the Tacloban school shooting incident. At dahil ba doon nagkaroon na ba ng preparedness and safety training for the students and teachers diyan sa Ateneo de Zamboanga on how to respond to an active shooter incident or similar emergencies?
1: Yes, Mai. The management of Ateneo de Zamboanga University had conducted a simulation exercise on July 18, 2026 aimed at educating and equipping students, teachers, and staff on how to respond to an active shooter situation. This prepared this exercise appeared to have been put into practice during Tuesday incident as the school administration immediately prioritized the safety and security of the students and guided them to forward to safer areas.
0: Thank you, RJ Rosalado, reporting to us from Zamboanga City. Cebu Governor Pam Barikwatro ordered security inspections in all public and private schools across the province following the deadly shooting at a senior high school in Zamboanga. In a social media post, Barikwatro said she directed the PNP provincial director and all chiefs of police to conduct the inspections and heighten security measures. The police provincial director also ordered the deployment of officers to schools under a one police to one school scheme down to the city and municipal levels. The shooting this morning left two students dead. In other news, residents of Hagonoy and Malolos in Bulacan are reeling from the widespread floods brought about by yesterday's continuous rains. Chad Gachalian is reporting to us live from Hagonoy, Bulacan. Chad, what's the situation there now?
2: May flooding in most areas in Bulacan have already subsided, but there are still some places that remain flooded, especially here in Hagonoy, Bulacan. Here in Wawado Street in Barangay San Sebastian, residents are still experiencing gutter deep to knee deep level of flood water. Barangay San Sebastian Kagawad Alvin Mendoza said they no longer expect that the flood they are experiencing will subside anytime soon, even if it's currently low tide. Based on their experience, flood in this area remains even after the persistent rains. In Malolos, Bulacan, Cabanas area is still flooded, but some residents were braving the waters to reach important offices or establishments, like Social Security Systems Office or SSS. One of them was Mary Ann Trinidad, who traveled all the way from Hagonoy.
3: SS ako. Ay wala, lumusong ako sa baha. Eri, wala man lang signs. Dito man lang, sana merong nakalagay na sarado sila. Babalik ng bigo.
2: Some subdivisions are still experiencing flood as well, like this one in Malolos where residents have to be picked by a truck so they can avoid walking in flood waters. There are also areas in Plaridel, Bulacan, where residents are already complaining about weeks-long flood. Flood waters had already entered Junior Cruz's house. He said he is worrying that his family may catch various illnesses from the flood.
4: Mga 3 weeks na po ang pagbaha rito. Pumapasok sa bahay, tapos kapag lumabas ka, may tubig. Eh, alip po ha, kung anong sakit na ang mararanasan namin dito.
2: Residents urged local authorities to construct drainage systems to lessen the flooding that they are already used to experience whenever there is a weather disturbance. May Barangay San Sebastian is currently securing stock of antibiotics that can help fight or prevent the leptospirosis bacteria. But they assured the local government unit is prepared to help and assist the residents. May?
0: Mm-hmm. Chad, matagal na ngang bumabaha dyan. Ano, may panawagan ba itong LGU sa San Sebastian in Hagonoy sa national government? What are their calls and appeals to the government?
2: Yes, May, the San Sebastian Local Government Unit is urging the Department of Public Works and Highways to prioritize the flood control infrastructure and other road projects that are already planned here on the area. They are urging also the national government to assist them, while they are also saying that they are prepared. Talagang sinasabi nila na mahalaga pa rin yung pagtulong ng national government dahil limitado lang din yung manpower at resources na meron ngayon itong LGU ng Barangay San Sebastian. They said some residents in other villages or communities here in Hagonoy have already abandoned their homes in the past due to persistent flooding. 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Back to you, May.
0: Maraming salamat, Chad Gatchalian, reporting live from Hagonoy in Bulacan. We saw a break from the rains this morning in Metro Manila, but flood waters remain in some areas, particularly in Cainta, Rizal. 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
0: 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A huge tree and an electric post fell early this morning along EDSA Kamuning in Quezon City. 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
0: 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In the city of Manila, thousands of residents remain in evacuation centers after yesterday's intense monsoon rains and severe flooding. Officials say the number of those displaced has reached more than 4,500. Narito ang report ni Chill Emprido.
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12: Chilem Prido, Billionaire News Channel.
0: Heavy rains may continue until early Thursday as a low-pressure area enhances the southwest monsoon or habagat. BNC resident meteorologist Benison Estareja says the Habagat may slightly weaken from Thursday to Saturday as the LPA moves towards Taiwan. But he says the Habagat could strengthen again early next week if another weather disturbance develops over the Philippine Sea. He also notes that even small amounts of rain can now trigger flooding in some areas due to several factors.
13: But then, i-consider din talaga natin na iba na talaga yung panahon before sa panahon ngayon. Mm-hmm. Na konting ulan nga lang, posible magkaroon talaga ng mga pagbaha because of the urban development, because yung population na rin, at yung many other considerations, yung mga flood control natin.
0: Up next, the Justice Department recommends the filing of criminal charges against Marikina Representative Marcy Chodoro over alleged rape and sexual assault. The details and more stories after the break. Keep it here on Midday Reports.

0: We're more connected than ever. But is the Philippines' internet keeping up with the rest of the world? 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
1: ano ba talaga?
0: What's the point of the internet in the Philippines? With Ronnie Puno and Alex Galeha. What's the point? This Tuesday, 8 p.m.
2: You're back on Midday Report. Senator Panfilo Lacson is questioning how flood control money is being spent as we saw the widespread impact of intense monsoon rains across Metro Manila and huge parts of Luzon. Hannah T. is on the line for more details. Hannah, go ahead.
3: Yes, my nearly 2 trillion pesos spent on flood control in 15 years. Yet flooding remains a problem. That's a point raised by Senator Ping Lacson as he questioned the results of government spending on flood management following another round of widespread flooding caused by the monsoon rains. Lacson says about 1.9 trillion pesos was allocated to the DPWH Flood Control Management Program from 2011 to 2025, covering three administrations. The figures he cited show that annual funding started at just around 11 billion pesos in 2011, but crossed the 100 billion peso mark in 2018. And in the last 3 years covered by the data alone, funding rose from about 287 billion pesos in 2023 to 347 billion in 2020.

0: Luxon says the country is still dealing with what he called uncontrolled flood, with recent monsoon rains again inundating parts of Metro Manila and other areas. This comes as Luxon continues to scrutinize how flood control money is actually being spent. He has previously flagged anomalies in flood control projects in Bulacan and Oriental Mindoro through Senate investigations. His office also recently turned over to the Ombudsman evidence related to alleged anomalous low protection projects and illegal reclamation activities in Taguig. My a year after the flood control scandal was exposed, and even with some of those linked to it now behind bars, Filipinos continue to wade through flooded streets despite years of billions spent on projects meant to prevent exactly that. Back to you, Mai.
1: Hana, allocation for flood control apparently exists in the 2025 national budget pa lang. At sabi mo nga, since 2011 pa pala, may flood management na ang gobyerno. Now, what should be different this time para hindi na maulit itong flood control scandal?
0: Yes, Mai, katunayan, nagpabalik nga itong flood control spending for 2027. And according to Luxon, the government first needs a clear, long-term and integrated flood management plan before spending another 107 billion pesos. Dahil yung flood control projects, umano, they cannot continue as standalone projects that can change from one administration to another. Sabi ni Luxon, i-raise daw niya yan sa isang DBCC briefing starting August 27, including where exactly the funding will go and whether the projects are part of an overall flood management program. Sabi niya, pati raw dapat yung publiko ay merong scrutiny after the budget is approved, particularly on how projects are implemented and which contractors handle them. Back to you, Mai.
1: Thank you, Hana T. Reporting. Students and parents ranted about the late suspension of classes yesterday amid the heavy rains. Nasa linya si Dexter Ganibe para sa detalye. Dexter, go ahead.
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1: Maraming salamat, Dexter Ganibe, nag-uulat. The Metro Manila Development Authority and the Department of Public Works and Highways admit more needs to be done while government agencies respond to the impact of the strong habagat. Let's now go to Ivy Reyes reporting live from Malacañang. Ivy?
3: Yes, Mai, while the whole of government approach of the Marcos Jr. administration in the past 3 weeks of incessant rain proved effective in improving the flooding situation in the metro, admittedly, there's more to be done according to DPWH and MMDA. This after flooding clogged major thoroughfares in the metro and had commuters stranded for hours. Mai, in a briefing with PAGASA, DPWH, DSWD, and MMDA this morning, Pag-asa said that the rainfall dumped yesterday was half of Bagyong Ondoy's waters because from 11 a.m. to 2 p.m., the recorded rainfall was at 202 millimeters, about half of Ondoy's 381 millimeters. Now, on the government's flood mitigation projects, Secretary Vince Dizon said the Camanava area saw a huge improvement compared

0: compared to last year when all of its 6 pumping stations weren't working. Aside from getting these stations to work, improving the gaps of an area's dikes and establishing a navigational gate are the key measures DZON saw to have eased the flooding situation in a flood-prone area like Camanava. For areas like Bulacan, DZON admitted there must be a special intervention done in this region as waters are coming from both the Pampanga River and the Manila Bay. So to resolve the flooding problem in the metro and key areas in central Luzon, DZON looks to water impounding systems or water detention basins to catch flood water and store them in specific areas. To do this, Maya, DPWH has to coordinate with LGUs, and they also mentioned coordinating with the National Housing Authority or the NHA to discuss possibilities of relocating individuals who may be occupying the locations they deem ideal for this measure. Meanwhile, on the part of MMDA, General Manager Nicolas Torres said they'll study live streaming critical intersections during emergencies, such as yesterday's traffic jam. He added how privacy is their only concern, but believes high cameras can be used to resolve this issue and refrain from showing car plates. The MMDA also understands criticisms from the public on how traffic turned out yesterday amid flooded highways. And speaking of understanding, Maya, Malacañang makes a statement on the backlash received by First Lady Liza Araneta Marcos for posting her birthday sabbatical with the caption, and I'm quoting her, "Happy Monday, time to slow down, recharge, and enjoy the quiet." Malacañang acknowledges critics who view the post in bad taste and said the First Lady listens to these sentiments. But Malacañang also said the First Lady had been busy long before the birthday sabbatical and that her post was only meant to recognize the gift of life on one special day. May, on the question we've all been asking, when will we see sunny days? According to PAGASA, we will see and expect sunny days by the end of August because rainy season, or at least the last 3 weeks, is expected to last until the remaining days of this week because the lower pressure area, in the northern Luzon and the West Philippine Sea are still being monitored. Right now, that's all the updates I have here from the palace.
1: IV on former DPWH Secretary Babe Singson's statement alleging that another form of anomaly in the department's convergence and special support program. Did Malacañang say anything about this?
0: Yes, Malacañang did not deny the existence of the Convergence and Special Support Program, or CSSP, and they even threw the question back to Secretary or
1: IV.
0: But we just spoken with a former sec. Hello? Mai?
1: Yes, go ahead.
0: Hello, Mai? Yes, yes. We just spoke with a former. I'm going to read to you guys his response. According to Babe Singson, check the CSSP projects because it's the publicly available data and it's all there. But what they noticed was that, quote, "There were many local projects without supporting justification, proper studies, and detailed unit having the CSSP program under his tenure during the administration of former President Noynoy Aquino." Mai.
1: All right, thank you, Ivy Reyes, live from Malacañang. The House prosecution slammed some senator judges for allegedly leaving the session hall amid the impeachment trial of Vice President Sara Duterte. Kumuha tayo ng detalye kay Isaiah Mirafuentes, live mula sa Batasang Pambansa. Isaiah, go ahead.
2: Yes, Mai, kasalukuyang naka-work from home arrangement ng ilang mga empleyado maging mga opisyal mula dito sa House of Representatives. Subalit, Mai, kanina nagkaroon pa rin ng online press conference ang ilang miyembro ng House Prosecution Panel. At nila, hindi nila nagustuhan ang inasta ang ilang mga senator judges na ang mga nasa minorya.
1: All right, we just lost Isaiah. We'll try to get back to him in a bit. President Bongbong Marcos and Vice President Sara Duterte will not reconcile. That's according to veteran journalist Mon Tulfo. Speaking on BNC's At the Forefront, Tulfo said the two officials may no longer see eye to eye. Malacañang previously said the president is open and willing to meet with anyone.
3: I have a Tweety Bird in Malacañang who told me that there was no way that Bongbong would reconcile with Sara after what she did to the president. Hindi ko maintindihan saan galing yung report na yun dahil si Sara is too proud to reconcile.
4: So wala rin po sa personality wala, ni VP
3: walang,
4: Sara.
3: Wala sa personality ni Sara yan eh.
1: In other news, a legal battle involving Marikina Congressman Marcy Chodoro moves forward as criminal charges have been filed against him over alleged sexual assault and rape. Joash Malimban joins us on the line for details. Joash.
5: The Department of Justice has charged Marikina Congressman Marcy Chodoro with 4 counts of rape through sexual assault and 1 count of acts of lasciviousness. The cases were filed before the Marikina City Regional Trial Court on August 13. Charges stem from complaints filed by 2 female police officers who previously served as Chodoro's close in security personnel. In an August 5 resolution, the DOJ found sufficient basis to recommend the filing of 4 informations for rape through sexual assault and 1 information for acts of lasciviousness against Chodoro. Meanwhile, the DOJ dismissed the perjury complaint filed by Chodoro against the 2 police officers. Bilinari News Channel has reached out to Chodoro for his side, but he has yet to respond to our messages. Mai.
1: Maraming salamat, Joash Malimban reporting. Senate Bill number 1511 or the Enhanced Anti-Hospital Detention Act passes third and final reading in the upper chamber. Under the bill, patients, newborn babies, and the remains of deceased patients may no longer be held by hospitals over unpaid bills or professional fees. Dexter Ganibe has the story.
6: Pasado na sa ikatlo at huling pagbasa ang Senate Bill No. 1511 o Enhanced Anti-Hospital Detention Act. 18 ang bumoto pabor at 1 nag-abstain. 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
7: I would just like to change my vote to abstain with the disclosure that I am a founding member of a local hospital in Cavite.
6: Inamyendahan ng Senate Bill 1511 ang Republic Act No. 9439 para higpitan ang pagbabawal sa pagpigil ng mga pasyente bagong silang nasanggol at labi ng pumanaw na pasyente o kamag-anak ng pasyente dahil sa hindi nababayarang ospital o professional fees. 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
8: 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And to be very clear, Mr. President, nowhere in this bill does it say that government automatically assumes every unpaid hospital bill.
6: Kailangan pa rin lumagda ng valid promissory note ang mga indigent o walang kakayahang magbayad na may kaugnay sa garantiya o guarantee letter mula sa ahensya gaya ng DOH o DSWD. Dexter Ganibe, Pilyonaryo News Channel.
1: Let's now go back to Isaiah Mirafuentes at the House of Representatives. The House prosecution slams some senator judges for allegedly leaving the session hall amid the impeachment trial of Vice President Sara Duterte. 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
1: Maraming salamat Isaiah Mirafuentes, nag-uulat mula sa Batasang Pambansa. The Office of the Ombudsman has ordered a 6-month suspension of LTFRB Chairman Vigor Mendoza and the Chair of the Office of Transportation Cooperatives, Teofilo Guadis III. Assistant Ombudsman Mico Clavano said, there is sufficient basis to suspend the two officials over allegations of grave misconduct and conduct prejudicial to the best interest of public service. The complaint centers on the continued use of the old LTO IT system operated by Stratcom, despite the rollout of the government's Land Transportation Management System, or LTMS. The ombudsman said the simultaneous use of both systems limited the benefits of the LTMS and imposed additional costs on motorists and LTO clients. COA records show that Stratcom collected more than 13 billion pesos in computer fees from 2019 to 2025. Former Congressman Jacinto Jing Paras believes that alias Ken, the arrested talent manager linked to a supposed honey trap plot against Executive Secretary Ralph Recto, may have struck a deal with the NBI to turn against other people involved. Paras is among those being investigated over the character assassination plot against Recto, along with Batangas Congressman Leandro Leviste. Alias Ken was nabbed in an entrapment operation along with several women who allegedly planned to trap Recto in a sex trafficking and illegal drug case.
2: It's our word now na in-interview namin yan, nagsabi sila ng ano, versus yung credibility nitong si alias Ken. 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Hindi pa rin natin malaman yan kasi ang batas kasi, if it's already in court, that's the only time you have the opportunity to cross-examine. Eh.
3: Mm-hmm. Yes.
2: Ngayon, nasa apidabit pa lang.
1: Paras is also convinced that Leviste and his mother, Senator Loren Legarda, may have left the country for fear of impending plunder cases linked to alleged ghost electricity projects. Coming up, Filipino pole vaulter EJ Obiena adds another goal to his impressive 2026 campaign. And this time, he did it with a season-best clearance in Poland. More sports headlines, plus the latest world news and an update on the weather after the break. Stay with us here on Midday Report.

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0: U.S. President Donald Trump says Iran should surrender as talks to end the war remain stalled. The U.S. wants to ensure that Iran does not obtain a nuclear weapon and rejected extending an interim agreement. The previous agreement required the two sides to negotiate a final deal, but it had since broken down.
1: They want to make a deal, but they're not going to make the kind of a deal that I feel is necessary. Look, we're in there for one reason. Iran cannot have a nuclear weapon.

0: Meanwhile, Trump threatened to bomb Oman if it gets in the way of Washington's talks with Tehran. The U.S. and Oman have been negotiating separately with Iran to reopen the Strait of Hormuz after nearly 6 months of closure. In Colombia, early estimates on the damage from the 7.4 magnitude earthquake are at $9.5 billion. Colombia's president announced this 1 week after the quake struck on August 10. Latest reports place casualties from the devastating quake at 289 dead, over 4,000 injured, and 143 people still missing. Over in Venezuela, the death toll from the earthquake that hit late June has risen to 6,438. Officials said over 6,000 people have been rescued, while more than 86,000 have received hospital treatment. 335 homes had been delivered to affected families as buildings or thousands of buildings were considered high risk. The June 24 earthquake was the strongest to hit Venezuela in more than a century, with two quakes above magnitude 7 recorded within 1 minute. Filipino pole vaulter EJ Obiena bags his eighth gold medal of the season at the Golden Sand 2026 in Poland. Obiena cleared a season best 5.91 meters to claim the top spot in the World Athletics Continental Tour event. The 30-year-old, currently ranked world number 13, beat a strong international field to earn more ranking points. Obiena is targeting a return to the world top 10 as he prepares for the upcoming World Athletics Ultimate Championships. Kai Soto is back with Gilas Pilipinas for the upcoming FIBA World Cup Asian qualifiers. Abante Bilyonario Group sports insider Homer Saison first reported Soto's return, with Gilas head coach Tim Cohn now confirming that the 7'3" center has already joined the team in practice. Zeus Valdez tells us more.
1: Kai Soto is back in the Gilas fold. The 7'3" center is currently a free agent after his stint with the Koshigaya Altas and then following the 2025-26 Japan B-League season. With no current club commitment, Soto has now joined Gilas in preparation for the August FIBA World Cup qualifiers. Abante Bilyonario Group sports insider Homer Saison first reported that Soto is set to suit up for the Philippines, and Tim Cohn has now confirmed that the big man has already practiced with the national team. Soto's availability had been uncertain in the weeks leading up to the window as the Gilas coaching staff awaited word on his schedule. Now with Soto in camp, Cohn has another major option in the front court for two crucial home qualifiers. And the Gilas coach knows just how important his return could be. The Philippines will face Jordan on August 28 before taking on Iran on August 30, with both games set at the SM Mall of Asia Arena. Soto's return comes at an important time for Gilas, which is dealing with several frontcourt availability issues. Quintin Melior Brown is recovering from hernia surgery, while Michael Phillips is also unavailable due to a family matter. Junmar Fajardo, who had expressed his desire to retire from national team duty, has also been brought back into the fold for the window. With several frontcourt options unavailable or uncertain, Soto provides Gilas with much-needed size and international experience. Cohn said the team has 10 days to prepare for the two qualifiers, with most of the players already in camp. For the Philippines, the upcoming window could have a significant impact on its bid to qualify for the 2027 FIBA Basketball World Cup. And with Saison's scoop now backed by Cohn's confirmation that Soto has joined practice, Gilas has its 7'3" center back in the fold. With the national team facing a do-or-die window, Kai Soto's return could be one of the biggest boosts Gilas has heading into its crucial battles against Jordan and Iran. Zeus Valdez, Bilyonario News Channel.
0: Anne Hathaway continues to make waves with her maternity style, choosing looks that accommodate her growing bump while keeping a polished red carpet feel. For her latest appearance, the actress wore Filipino designer Monique Lhuillier at her Disney Legends ceremony during D23 in Anaheim, California. Hathaway was among 11 honorees inducted as Disney Legends this year and took part in the traditional handprint ceremony. Styled by Erin Walsh, she wore Lhuillier's ivory watercolor floral crepe gown from the designer's Spring 2026 collection, featuring a colorful floral print and flowing A-line silhouette. BTS member Jimin gave one young fan a moment to remember during the group's sold-out concert in Arlington, Texas. Videos from the concert show Jimin stopping at the barricade to greet the girl, gently patting her head and leaning in for a sweet kiss before continuing along with the crowd. The brief interaction quickly went viral, with fans saying the singer's warm gesture captured his caring side. The moment became even more meaningful after fans identified the girl as a Make-A-Wish recipient attending the concert through the foundation's program for children living with critical illnesses. The encounter touched ARMYs online, who praised Jimin for taking the time to make the young fan feel seen during the massive concert. And that's the Midday Report. I'm Mai Rodriguez. I'll see you again tomorrow at 1 p.m. Stay informed and stay safe.

0: Senator Bato de la Rosa is considered armed and dangerous.
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tracking the pulse of the road and the future of flight. From viral trends to policy shifts, we cut through the traffic to bring you the stories that drive us. 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From the Billion Dollar News Channel studio to Metal 947 BFM, I'm Paolo Del Rosario, and this is Shift Happens.

0: Well, after record rainfall, it's a cloudy Tuesday afternoon with a small hope that good weather will continue. Now, this is a lot better of a condition compared to what we had yesterday, brought about by the southwest monsoon. It was red all over the map, leaving many commuters stranded and cars stalled, with some even reaching the point of floating as floodwaters dominated our streets. There's also one person who appeared to operate a jet ski. Some commuters even shared their encounter with the water while on high clearance vehicles such as buses. In a video that went viral on social media, commuters had their feet up as the bus traversed a flooded street. While the situation may only last a few seconds, it is still a moment to remember. When you go through flood water on foot, don't forget to wash your feet thoroughly to prevent possible illnesses and infection. Now, how did you get home last night? Share your experience in our live stream at the Bilyonario News Channel Facebook and YouTube pages. Now, the Department of Transportation is offering free rides to help commuters get to and from their destinations. Secretary Banoy Lopez says 43 government vehicle assets have been deployed to assist the public with the cooperation of other agencies. The public may avail of the free rides along these routes and vice versa. Quiapo to Fairview, Lawton to PITX, Divisoria to Cubao via Nagtahan, Paclaran to Monumento via Taft, Lawton to Muntinlupa Star Mall, Heritage to Market Market, Monumento to PITX via EDSA Busway Route, Calentong to Pasig, Buendia to Makati Avenue, Quiapo to Commonwealth, Marikina to Cubao, Santa Mesa to Quezon Avenue via Araneta, Baclaran to Sucat, and Divisoria to Monumento. The DOTR says the free ride operations will run until 8 p.m. and may be extended if needed so commuters can reach home safely. Now let's go on to EDSA Kamuning. A huge tree fell on a house and an electric post near Kamuning Police Station, then due to continuous rains. According to resident Noel Atonga, the tree fell past 5 a.m. this morning. No one was seriously injured in the incident. Personnel from the Metropolitan Manila Development Authority and Meralco are on site to clear the road, manage traffic, and check on the nearby electric post that was also damaged by the tree. MMDA says K3rd Street going to EDSA Kamuning is not yet passable and has advised drivers to take alternative routes as authorities clear the road. Now, let's lighten things up a bit. On to our main topic. Now, when we watch a motorsports race, we see the speed, the cars, the drivers, and the battle to cross the finish line first. But somewhere along the circuit, there's another person chasing the action, not behind the wheels, but behind the lens. Because in motorsports, a moment can last only a fraction of a second. One corner, one overtake, one flash of emotion, and then gone. For more than two decades, Matt Romualdez has had a deep passion for motorsports, and he has turned that passion into a career of capturing the speed, energy, and emotion of racing through photography. Through years of experience as a photographer, his work has taken him trackside to local racing events and beyond, capturing the machines, the drivers, and the moments that define a race weekend. Now, today we go beyond the finish line and behind the lens to discover the skill, the passion, and stories that go into capturing the world of racing. Joining us is Filipino-American motorsports and commercial event photographer with more than, well, a lot of time as a professional photographer, Matt Romualdez. Thank you so much for joining us, and it's a pleasure to have you here.
1: Hi, Paul. It's a pleasure to be here. Thanks for having me.
0: I love it when I have a fellow Lasallian on the show because I know masarap yung kwentuhan. But at the same time, I really enjoyed our conversation before we even went on air about your origin story when it comes to your love of motorsports. Because back in the early 90s, that is when it all formed for you, wasn't it?
1: Yes, definitely. In the early 90s, with my family, the Ramirez family, in Subic International Raceway. So they were the ones who built and organized the races back then, basically reviving motorsports in the Philippines.
0: And what I love about that story is because anyone who was into any sports would remember the moment they fell in love with it. And for you, it actually involved family.
1: Yes, it did. That was the time when my stepdad was battling it out with Mike Anton for the Clubman series, I think sometime in the mid-90s, and it was neck and neck. You know, down to the wire, the championship, and eventually he did win. Mm-hmm. And that was like a really memorable moment for me and the entire family, because like every single race, it was just like, it was either him or his opponent, you know, winning the race.
0: What I love about that story is that, well, Mike Anton in particular, because right now, if I'm not mistaken, you are a photographer for Inigo Anton. And it feels almost like a full circle moment because it's such a family affair when you talk about motorsports in the Philippines. How does that feel, or how does that all connect to you?
1: Well, for one, I wish I had a camera back then, right? Because, you know, those were fantastic memories for me, and I wish I had some way of to document it, but, you know, I was just a kid back then. Mm-hmm. But, you know, coming full circle, you know, photographing his nephew, you know, working with his dad, Tito Carlos, and his mom, Karen Anton, it's fantastic to see such a generational talent here in Philippine motorsport, you know, battle it out with other competitors and really bring Philippine motorsport to the forefront.
0: Yeah. What I love about Philippine motorsports in general, apart from it being such a family affair and the community is so tight-knit,
1: yeah,
0: right? It also allows for other talents to shine, like you and your photography. But if I'm not mistaken, this wasn't necessarily your path initially. In fact, you did this almost out of a whim, being a photographer. How does that all start out for you?
1: Well, it started out because I always enjoyed just, you know, looking at old pictures of family and everyone. And then when my daughter was born, I was like, this is my chance.
0: Yeah.
1: Right? So I bought a camera. Actually, no, I started with my wife's old camera.
0: Okay.
1: And I used that first to take videos because I was like, what better way to document than videos? You know, like, you know, your old dad cam type of thing. And one thing led to another. My cousin just decided to, he was joining a race in Clark one week. And I said, you know, I'll bring my gear. I'll take pictures for you. Mm-hmm. And I knew nothing about photography first. So I remember asking my brother and a few friends, like, how do you do this and everything? And after that race weekend, I was like, this is fantastic.
0: When did that hobby start to become a passion? And when you realized that, hey, this could actually be something I could earn something from?
1: The pandemic, actually. As we all know, it was such a weird and odd time for everyone. And I was just spending a lot of time videoing everyone at home. And when I got the opportunity to finally get out to go to the racetrack, I was like, I'll bring my camera, I'll take photos and everything. I was really into it at that time.
0: Yeah.
1: And I remember just taking pictures of the VS Cup back then in 2021. Mm-hmm. Yeah, for Tuason Racing and Toyota Motorsports.
0: You know, we're looking at some of your photos here on screen, and the way that you take photos, I know that there's a bit of storytelling when it comes to it, right? You're not just taking photos of the cars as they are zooming on by. You're very interested in what's happening behind the scenes. What fascinates you about all of that?
1: I think it stems also because I grew up in motorsports, really. You know, I lived and breathed motorsports. I grew up on the racetrack, and I knew exactly what was going on through these drivers' minds, seeing it through my family also. And wanting to tell that story with, you know, different drivers, some of them are my customers also, through my camera, and share it with everyone who sees my photos, was one of the goals that I wanted, because it's so easy to get carried away with what we see on TV and, you know, just the cars on racetrack and the results, but easily we forget, like, to humanize who the driver is and what emotions they go through.
0: Yeah, because one of the things that is so unique for sports is that people forget that the people behind the wheel, or any athlete in general, are people. You know, when you see them as athletes or a driver, you automatically think of them as almost like a commodity, because they are performing essentially for yung entertainment natin.
1: Yes.
0: Has that idea impacted the way you take photos in general?
1: I mean, you know, as a professional, you have to satisfy that commercial side.
0: Yeah.
1: Right? But definitely, from an artistic perspective, from my own perspective, and for what I deliver as a brand also for my clients, you know, it's really important for me to really look for, you know, those moments, mm-hmm. right, to tell their story of the weekend and how it unfolds, whether or not, of course, I don't know what's going to happen, but it's also a matter of knowing where to be and at the specific time when it might happen.
0: Is there a favorite time for you to take photos? When I mean favorite time, during the race weekend, you're most active, or you find yourself most active on the paddock?
1: Definitely before the race. Mm. I really enjoy the moments when the drivers are getting ready, when they're internalizing or, you know, visualizing basically what they're going to do in the race. And especially when it's, you know, if it's a critical race for the driver I'm working with for a championship, it's, you can really see the emotions in their eyes and their body language and everything. Mm-hmm. So it's nice to capture the photos to also tell that story. Because once I'm out on track, especially for sprint races, time goes by really quickly.
0: Yeah.
1: Right. So it's just a matter of trying to capture the cars on track as best as I can to tell mm-hmm. the story of them racing. And if ever, like, if I'm in the right spot, you know, with their opponent, with their championship rival, to mm-hmm. capture that on the camera is also important.
0: I mean, is there a favorite event that you normally like to take? Because we're seeing here that you're not just talking about, you know, race cars. We're seeing you document people on bikes as well. Are there any favorite events for you?
1: Locally, I have to say, hands down, it's the Gazoo Racing Philippine Cup.
0: Mm-hmm.
1: I mean, it's such a massive event.
0: Yeah.
1: And, you know, you have currently, you know, a lot of the top Filipino drivers racing there. And then when I go abroad, I really enjoy the GT World Challenge Asia Series. So mm-hmm. they go across all over East Asia for those races, mm-hmm. which you see here also a lot of them.
0: You know, when you go and cover all of these things overseas and you're taken from one province to the other, did you imagine that you'd be doing this? Did you imagine that you would be going around and trying to document all these things in all these weird places?
1: Never in my wildest dreams would I have imagined to do that and to be here sitting here and with you talking about it. So it's been such a long journey, and thinking about, like, all the hardships that I had to go through, basically the sacrifices, it's pretty unreal.
0: Because it's so funny to me that it came from documenting your newborn child at the beginning, which you still do, by the way. You still document her. She is around 8 years old, right? And, you know, you're not just relegated to taking photos of cars and the people driving them, but the family still matters there. I mean, it feels like such a wild journey. How would you define your start to where you are right now? How would you describe that journey?
1: I think it was just really out of passion, born out of passion.
0: Yeah.
1: Of course, love for my daughter. And then intertwining that with the discovery of something that I could actually use the medium through the camera and, you know, combine it with my love for motorsports.
0: Mm-hmm.
1: And I was fortunate enough also to be part of a family that's still very involved with the Philippine motorsports. And I just was given the opportunity to take my camera to a racetrack one day to take pictures of my cousin racing. And my dad at the time also was helping also Tuason Racing School during the pandemic for Toyota Gazoo Racing's Vios Cup. And it's just one thing led to the other, and it was just born out of passion, really.
0: You know, Matt, we're going to talk a lot more about the technical stuff especially, and of course your message to those who want to get in to the field later on. But we're going to take a quick break. When we come back, we'll take a closer look at the world of motorsports photography and, of course, of what it takes to make it there. Don't go away. You're still watching Shift Happens on BNC, the Billionaire News Channel, and Mellow 947 BFM.

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1: 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Simulcast on BNC, the Billionario News Channel. Now, we're still with motorsports and commercial event photographer Matt Romualdez of Matt RC Photography. Thank you so much for not running away from me. And being behind the camera, I don't think it will satisfy the itch for some people compared to being behind the wheel, but it keeps you so close to the thing that you love. Just why is it the perfect thing for you to still be involved in motorsports, even if you're not behind the wheel itself?
2: Well, for one, I have the best seat in the house, I think.

0: you know, it's a privilege also to be an accredited photographer for different sports events and not being stuck in the grandstand watching the race unfold. And I could go to different points on the racetrack, and some are really fantastic, some are scary, but it allows me a unique vantage point to watch the race.
1: You know, we're also seeing, we also saw you document a lot of the other photographers, and everyone has different gears and different setups. How has your setup evolved from the very first race that you covered to what we have now?
0: It's come a long way. It's definitely come a long way. There's a lot of, definitely a lot of trial and error involved.
1: Yeah.
0: Right? Because you don't know what you don't know, basically. And there's only one way to find out. Right? You just have to go out there and shoot and experience it and see for yourself what your strengths and weaknesses of the gear that you have. And then you make changes as you go on, as needed.
1: Mm-hmm. And of course, this whole process of learning and trying to figure things out. Did you ever have a mentor, or was it really learning by doing? How did you develop the knowledge and the skill set needed to cover all of this?
0: One, I really took it upon myself to study the whole trade, basically, you know, motorsports photography. And I did ask friends for help and everything, so they did guide me in some ways also. But to really learn the advanced technical aspect of it, I did, you know, I took up some webinars and everything during the pandemic because there was really nothing better to do. Mm-hmm. But it was just me going out there and just shooting and experimenting and just learning by doing it.
1: Is that the advice to give to aspiring motorsports photographers? I mean, just to go out there to try and see what you can come up with at certain speeds.
0: Yeah, definitely. I mean, there's no better way to learn than just by doing it, really. Mm-hmm. Of course, you have to have some fundamental knowledge of the whole thing, what you're doing, right? So your time at the racetrack is optimized. Mm-hmm.
1: What's more difficult, shooting the cars, the vehicles, during the race, or the stuff in between?
0: You know, a little bit of both, right? There are some times when, depends on how my race weekend's unfolding, basically. So there are sometimes some racetracks also where getting around the racetrack is quite difficult. But then there are also some times when there's a lot of things also with the drivers going on, and I'm always worried about not being there at the right time. Because it's a fleeting moment, you know, like let's say there's a photo opportunity with the driver, with his sponsor, or, you know, something important, and that's it.
1: Mm-hmm. What I love about, well, being in media in general, to be honest, and being part of all of the behind-the-scenes actions, which you are in, is that you can see tempers flare, the drama, the tension, in ways that other people might not be able to. If you're watching Drive to Survive, you're basically right there, diba?
0: Yeah.
1: Are there moments wherein you are in an event or in a paddock or in the middle of a conversation, even if you don't intend to be, that really stuck to your mind and say, like, wow, I love this job?
0: I think definitely there are, but the most memorable moment for me really was when my first season working internationally, the team I was working with, they won the Drivers' Championship the same year. Mm-hmm. And it was my first time to really work with a team that won such a big championship. Of course, being inexperienced at that time, but I knew where to be. It was just experiencing it for real was something different.
1: Yeah. Because you feel like you're part of the team. Nandala ka talaga.
0: Yeah.
1: So did you actually get to take photos?
0: Yeah, I had to. I had to. Right? Like, I couldn't just cheer with them, right? But it was my job also to document it as best as I could. And it was really, because I see it always. Like, you know, you see photos of, you know, different Formula One world champions winning and the team celebrating. But for you to be the one behind the lens to capture those images and share it with everyone, it's completely different.
1: How important is it to keep on being a fan? Because I've done sports for so, so long, and I've seen so many people kind of lose the excitement because they've seen something over and over again numerous times, and maybe they lose the whole romantic nature of what sports can be. How important is it for you to stay a fan?
0: I think it's probably the most important thing, to be passionate and to be a fan of motorsports. I mean, for me, especially as a motorsports photographer, I think it's really important because, you know, with this day and age of social media and the digital media, everything's just so fast, everything's so fleeting, everything has to be delivered instantly. And for you to keep up and to find your peace, right, you have to be a fan, right? It's and also to tell better stories. I mean, you know exactly what to do and what to look for, and it comes, it stems from your passion for the sport.
1: Do you remember any time wherein you felt the emotion of the moment even moved you?
0: Moved to me? Mm-hmm. Huh. No, I don't think so. Mm-hmm. I mean, it's my job as a photographer to be as far removed as I can from the moment. To be there, yes, to document it, but not to be part of the moment for the driver or the team, because it's my job to be from the outside documenting their moment.
1: Is it difficult to do that?
0: Yeah, it can, especially for the local, especially locally, especially with drivers that I've been working with for a while. So I just say my congratulations, I take photos, make them have their moment, and then probably later on I'll go around and give them a hug, yeah, or give them a high five, and just give my congratulations.
1: Because that's the difficult part, right? Because you build the relationships, having covered and worked with them. Some people you literally document growing up, as they grow up in this industry, in this sport, right? How important is that relationship first and foremost?
0: I think it's really key, especially for kids, for the really young adults and the teenagers. They tend to be camera shy, maybe a bit standoffish with strangers, especially with a big camera in front of their face. You know, there's something that they're not used to. So I always make it a point to, develop some sort of relationship with them to get them comfortable with me being around them, so that I can really see who they are genuinely, mm-hmm, right? Who they really are.
1: Well, we're seeing glimpses of why you are actually an internationally accredited photographer. I mean, just your passion and, of course, your approach to the work. For those who want to follow that path, what does it take to actually work overseas as a photographer working in different motorsports?
0: Well, before you even aspire or try your getting your feet wet internationally, I always tell up-and-coming photographers when they ask me, what do they do? How to get started? I always tell them, start locally. There's a fantastic lot of races. It's a good motorsport scene here in the Philippines, and I started here. And it gave me enough experience and training to, try it out going abroad, basically. And that's how you should do it. Start here, get the experience, so that when it's time for you to go abroad to try it, at least you're ready already.
1: Mm-hmm. Yeah. Are there any dream coverages that you still have in the docket, or are there any coverages that we should watch out for that you already have planned?
0: Well, dream coverages, definitely the Le Mans 24 Hours.
1: It's, really?
0: Yeah. Okay. I basically photograph, endurance racing, mm-hmm, internationally, and that's probably the pinnacle of endurance racing, 24 Hours of Le Mans.
1: Yeah.
0: Yeah, it's still on my bucket list.
1: Wow, no, that's incredible. A lot of people might say F1 maybe, but then you picked a hard one because, to be fair, it's hard to miss a shot if you have 24 hours, right? So, there's a lot to consider there. But if people want to go and see your photography and maybe reach

0: culture. Really appreciate you coming on over.
1: Thank you, Paul. It's been a pleasure.
0: And that concludes our roundup of the stories driving the industry forward. I'm Paolo Del Rosario. Join us again tomorrow on Shift Happens, your fast-track guide to everything on the move. Keep it here on BNC, the Billionaire News Channel, and Mellow 947 BFM.

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13: ano ba talaga?
0: What's the point of the internet in the Philippines? With Ronnie Puno and Alex Caleja. What's the point? This Tuesday, 8 p.m. Nope. Gen Z is not the faint-hearted generation. Period.
14: It's another four more gunshots, guys!
15: 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Ekonomista ang napupusuan ng Pangulo.
16: Naaabot sa 3.9 billion pesos ang recorded total inflow transactions ni Ko.
0: Because at BNC, young minds meet fearless questions. The freedom to chase the truth wherever it leads. This generation doesn't just follow the story. They challenge it. They investigate it. They demand better from it. This is brave. This is bold. This is beyond what you think they are. BNC, the Bilyonario News Channel.

0: Good morning. I'm former Secretary Edwin Lacerda from Pinoy's administration.
1: Masantos siya ka po, Senator Sikin. Amin, imbagga bigat tayo amin, Apo. Magandang Tuesday morning, Pilipinas. I'm former Secretary Nani Agsalud Braganza, President Gloria Macapagal-Arroyo's administration.
0: And we are the Spokes! From the panel's host then to our group chats now.
1: We'll give you perspectives from an insider's position standing behind the podium.
0: And on today's Noted by the Spokes, President Bongbong Marcos remains open to meeting with Vice President Sara Duterte should she request one.
1: Sana totoo ito at hindi fake news. 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
1: 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Someone has to reach out para makapag-usap sila. 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
0: 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Ang chismis daw, willing daw siya mag-resign in exchange, allow her to run for the presidency in 2028.
1: Sorry. 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
0: Oh, sige.
1: Why would she do that?
0: Para makatakbo.
1: Why?
0: Naninigurado
1: siya makatakbo?
0: Well, kasi look, ang tingin niya, she's not sure whether she will be able to get an acquittal. Yun lang lang. She's playing safe. Because the theory is, pag nag-resign, wala nang kaso.
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0: 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Right now, because of merong grave threats na sinabi na yung DOJ.
1: Yes.
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0: Oo.
1: 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No. Don't get this wrongly po. Apparently, there seems to be parang selective justice lang. 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
0: By the way, alam mo yung sa baha, grabe yung baha. 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
0: Pero anyway, itong tamang sabi mo, there's a crisis in government. So maganda mag-usap sila. But
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0: Most likely, if it happens, if totoo yung chismis, there will be negotiations between themselves.
1: Well, I'm not saying that's part of governance. We're seeing it today. Sabi nga, may selective justice. 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
1: Yes. 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Also noted by the Spokes, from their heated exchange in the impeachment court last week, Attorney Lorna Capunan and Attorney Christine Ferrer hugged and stated, "We're good."
0: Ang ganda na sinabi mo, Attorney Capunan.
1: Uy, the father is very close to our family as well.
0: Ah, si Justice Pataho?
1: Yes, Lino kay Pataho. Former Foreign Affairs Secretary Narciso Ramos. The father of India.
0: So, nag-hug daw sila kahapon eh. So, para silang manggang hinag. 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
1: Pero alam mo, you're a lawyer. 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But at the end of the day, pagkatapos ng kaso, you call itself panyero, panyera. So that's also a good signal that yung opposing lawyers talk to each other, advises each other. So that should be a good lesson for each and everyone. Huwag ko kayo masyado magpakahon sa politika.
0: Ano lang yan? Ba? Walang personalan sa mga abogado.
1: Abogado, trabaho lang.
0: Yes. Anyway, so these are the headlines noted by the spokes. The side of former Congressman Jing Paranz on the honey trap allegations issue will be discussed when the spokes return after this show today.
1: Abogado rin to. Oh.

0: and the spokes is back. Last Tuesday, we had attorney Raymond Palad, the legal counsel of talent manager alias Ken, on the alleged honey trap against Executive Secretary Ralph Recto. Today, one of the alleged people involved will speak out on his side of the honey trap allegation issue.
1: Joining our discussion is former Congressman Manong Jing Paras. Look at him, he's 72 years old.
2: What?
1: Yeah. Welcome to the spokes, Manong Jing.
2: Welcome to you also, to my humble, invitation.
1: Wait, suki ka ng BNC eh. Pero dito sa spoke, is this your first time?
2: Yes.
1: First time sa spoke. Can I ask the first question lang?
0: Oh, go ahead, please.
1: Magka-batch kami sa Congress kasi. Are you an original campaigner of the UNI team nung last presidential elections?
2: Well, I had supported them because kaibigan ko si Martin at the time, no? Magkapadre kami. Pero because I was the presidential political advisor of President Duterte.
1: Sorry. President
2: Duterte. Hindi kami kasama doon sa UNI team.
1: Dahil?
2: Dahil si PRRD did not give his support. Eh.
0: Ah, okay. By the way, there was a kwento ni Congressman Sandro Marcos na may tatlo daw na kinausap si BBM when he visited Malacanang. The President Duterte did not speak to him, but there were three officials. One was Bongo Medialdea, and the third one was allegedly you raw.
2: Katang-isip lang ni Sandro yan.
0: He didn't mention any names, but it was floated.
2: Yeah, but katang-isip in the sense that I don't think at the time, si President Duterte was already resigned to the fact that it's Marcos who's running with Sara.
1: Paano niya tinanggap na si VP Sara ran under President Marcos?
2: Hindi niya tinanggap yon.
1: Oh.
2: He felt bad. I had an interview here with Pinky. In fact, na galit nga si Bongo sa akin kasi nagsabi ako ng totoo na nagtampo talaga si PRRD because he told me personally in front of Presby that nakipag-meeting sila with Bongo and Marcos and Romualdez. Bongo wanted to become vice president of Bongbong.
1: Moving forward, anong kwento ang alam nyo? Ba't sumabog yung UNI team? What happened? Kasi medyo malalim na tong away na to.

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0: 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Okay.
1: One is, I think, magiging speaker si GMA uli.
2: Okay.
1: Ah. Hindi tinupad yon, inunahan na ni Martin. Pangalawa, they promise her the appointment of Department of National Defense Secretary.
2: Ah, si
1: hindi rin nila
2: VP.
1: Tinupad yon. And parang hindi sila at home with Vice President Sara.
0: Kasi medyo personal na yung labang. Hindi na simpleng politika yung labang. Impeachment is part of the Constitution. It's part of the process. Allegedly or supposedly to punish erring officials from the president down to the vice president and others. But in this particular case, where your name is being mentioned, di ba? Eh, parang masyadong personal na to. So ang tanong ko lang, do you know alias Ken?
1: Yeah, of course. Matagal ko nang kakilala yan since 2022 after the ano, kasi syempre out of government na ako, so nag sideline ako. I invested in, mayroon akong kaibigan na nagpo-produce ng mga Viva movies.
0: Okay.
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0: 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Ito daw ang kinukuha. There was this assistant nitong top official na taga-contact niya. Pangalan Brian or something. So, sabi niya, mahilig itong top official na ito sa ano. So, at that time, hindi naman ako interesado sa sinasabi niya. Na, until itong present time.
1: Mm.
0: Naalala ko, maraming controversy itong top official na ito eh. No? Sa PhilHealth, yung Batman or mga ganun. So, I felt that I'm in the opposition. It's worth,
1: checking
0: and ano kung nga pala sinabi ni Lito ito. 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
1: Personal question. Si Alias Ken ba, did he ever offered you girls?
0: Yeah.
1: Oh.
0: Nag-offer.
2: Wait, so it's correct to say na bugaw siya talaga?
0: Bugaw siya, oh. Dito lang sa text message eh.
1: You have text?
0: Yeah.
1: Oh.
0: Yung sinasabi nilang dahil daw sa text, eh, I was the one framing up. Hindi po totoo yan.
2: Because that was a claim of attorney
0: Raymond.
2: It's
0: the other way around. Ganito ang nangyari. So he went to my house.
1: sorry.
0: Kasi naalala ko, he came to my house at sinabi ko sa kanya, pare, naalala mo ba yung sinabi mo last time? 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There were two other visitors I had eh. 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
1: Go.
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1: So the motive is still money.
0: Mm.
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0: 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That's why the lawyer has to play a role here because syempre interviewin nila yung sinasabi niyang ano. 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
2: the
0: ano
2: lawyers
0: mo.
2: Being si Attorney Rondain and Attorney
0: Yes. By no, the, si Rondain kasi siya ang tinawagan ko because he's one of my best friends.
1: Mm.
0: Classmate ko sa UP College of Law.
1: That's
0: where kasi sometimes pag nagko-consult ako, siya ang tinatawagan ko because okay. He has a law office. So pero at the time, hindi ko pa naisip yun kasi although I needed a lawyer, pero birth pa lang ito nung usapan namin na kakausapin niya yung mga babae na binibigay niya doon sa top official na yan if they were willing to tell their stories. So, after 1 week, napakabilis. Sabi niya, nag-gather ko na yung mga girls, ganyan-ganyan. So, hindi na ko tinitigilan, pare.
2: So, your first meeting was July 8th. Diba?
0: No,
2: July 15.
0: Our meeting was May pa. May 12. May 17. Nag-usap kami May 12, May 17, hanggang May, June, tawag siya ng tawag. Kasi I had a hard time setting the lawyer kasi busy eh.
1: Oh.
0: So, he keeps on prodding me na, ito, nandito lahat sa text message yung conversation namin. I was even in Macau, tumawag siya. 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
0: Yes.
1: Biudo ka na.
0: Yes.
1: Okay.
2: So, available na siya yung...
1: No. I'm just asking kasi I asked a question kanina. 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
0: So, ganito yung ano dyan. 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
0: Apat nung una. It took 2 months eh. Kasi hindi available si Attorney Rondain. But may binibigay siyang lawyer. 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
1: Ang sabi kasi ni Manong Jing kanina, gustong magkwento sila Ken at yung mga babae for in exchange for money. Yes. And how much money was involved here?
0: Well, ang una niyang
1: wala ka namang commission doon, ha?
0: 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Tapos naisip niya.
2: So what were you talking about? National interest?
0: Well, I was talking about national interest because here comes a top official. Mayroon pala siyang tinatagong allegedly. Ha? 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
1: 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Assuming magkwento sila, what is the plan? To personally entrap the high official? Or
0: No.
1: Magkikwento lang sila, i-affidavit?
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1: Matibag?
2: Melvin, NBI si director.
0: Melvin, pakulo lang niya yung honey trap. Alam, can you imagine, ikaw, top official kayo. Tapos, kami kukuha kami ng babae, tapos iaalok, ipapain namin sa inyo. Would you think that is a feasible, ano?
2: Did alias Ken ever mention to you that top official is a customer of his customer?
0: Yes.
2: He did. So there are, and you kept on
0: kaya
2: mentioning.
0: Kaya nga binibida niya sa akin na, gaganda nitong mga babae, mag-invest ka dito sa movie kasi ito nga inaalok ko sa mga officials.
2: So, that there was a recorded meeting where Orly and Rondain were together with you and
0: yes,
2: the others.
0: Yes.
2: You do not deny that photo?
0: We will not deny that video.
2: Okay.
0: Pero yung pinakita nila, that was the second day na. Wala na yung mga
2: second
0: babae.
2: Meeting.
0: No? Second meeting.
1: Ah.
0: Hindi ko alam kung they have a video of the first, no?
2: Right.
0: Where they were four girls.

0: Disclosure, yeah. Si Orly Mendiola is my kasama kong pumasok sa or sa Kisumbing Torres in Evangelista.
1: Ah, okay.
0: So he's a very good lawyer.
2: So pare, I don't think these big time lawyers, I mean they have reached at certain stage tagal na would be doing a frame up for somebody. Paano mo ilalagay yung mga details doon?
0: The interesting question came in. Mm. You're the one who was mentioning the name of Congressman Leandro Levisi, according to Attorney Pallad.
2: I never mentioned. It was this guy, kasi...
0: guy being?
2: Itong si Lito. Si Lito, alias Ken.
0: Okay.
2: Nung umpisa pa lang, nung sinabi ko, wag muna natin pag-usapan yung pera, ang bilis niyang isip niya. 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
2: 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It was his idea. 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
2: 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But he keeps on, ano, sabi niya, subukan mo. So, in all our conversation, like sabi ko, nag-alibay na lang ako dahil hindi niya ako tinitingnan. 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
1: Question lang, from the lawyer kasi, parang nagsumbong si Ken, alias Ken, sa isang kakilala nung high official, tapos doon na nag-umpisa yung plano na huliin sila. Is that true?
2: Actually, nakakuha ko ng somebody, na a good friend of mine siguro, somewhere. He sent me a conversation between a certain Ambet Navus, and alias Ken or Lito.
1: Okay.
0: Sorry, what's the relevance of this? Who's Ambet Navus?
2: Ito yung nag-set up sa kanila. 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Nung 27 ng umaga, base dito sa document na nakuha ko, there was a conversation between Ambet Navus and alias Ken.
0: Okay.
2: Sinasabi na may darating na mga Hapon, contact this certain Chantal, Monsor alias Chantal, siyang mag-a-arrange. At the next day, darating yung mga Hapon sa gabi, dadalhin yung mga babae sa isang plush hotel in Ermita. So, okay. 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So, ang thinking ko, this is my personal view, mayroon ng nakatunog na si top official, no? At nakipagsabwata na sa NBI para...
0: There was no conflict on your statement because according to Raymond Pallad, si alias Ken approached someone, a friend of the top official, informed the top official that there is a operation against him.
1: Yeah.
0: So, and then, doon na nakapasok siguro.
2: Tapos, nung that happened in the 28, nung 30 ng umaga, he called me.
1: Anong buwan ito?
2: July. July 30, he called me.
1: Recently lang ito.
2: Contrary to what Matibag and this Pallad is saying, na ako daw tumawag, I have not called him. He called me. At sinabi niya, kung 6:52 in the morning, he called me, kung sinet up nila ako, binibigyan ako ng abogado, ayaw ko ng abogado. Ha? Kunan mo ako ng abogado.
0: This is alias Ken.
2: Alias Ken,
0: okay.
2: Ha? That's our conversation.
0: This happened on the day he was, after the day he was apprehended?
2: So 28, this was 30 in the morning.
0: Okay.
2: July 30. Sabi niya, yung daughter ko tatawag sa iyo mag-coordinate pagbigyan mo ko ang abogado. So I called up some friends. May abogado kaming pinapapunta doon.
1: Okay.
2: Nakausap sila.
0: Pero kung Jing, just to be clear lang.
2: Yes.
0: All that you're saying, whether it's a call, whether it's a text, those are all preserved according to Attorney Pallad. These texts or calls were all preserved in the cell phone of Alice.

0: scan. I don't care.
1: So are you willing to present yours, or have you presented to NBI or?
0: No, I have not presented, but I have. It's all. Ano? So kasi baka mamaya patayin din nila. So inano ko, pinotograph ko.
1: According to them, also you have been deleting messages, but they have preserved it because you're not using the apparently yung disappear yung deleted
0: whether
1: forever.
0: Whether they say it, I've deleted or not, if they have that, then they present that.
1: Yes.
0: I'm not afraid.
1: Because what they're seeing
0: on
1: also,
0: the contrary, ako ang magpipresent ng mga messages namin.
1: Which shows
0: that he was prodding me and prodding me. In fact,
2: si Alias Ken.
0: Si Alias Ken. Almost every week, he was so excited to proceed with this. Nandun lahat sa messages namin. So, pagdating ng time, on July 8, nakausap ko si Attorney Rundain. Sabi niya, pare, may ano kami ni Orly, inuman. Timing ito, dalhin mo doon sa isang place. So, tinawagan ko si Alias Ken. Sabi ko, ito na yung opportunity na ma-interview yung mga babae.
1: Question lang, ha?
0: Yes.
1: Sila, Rui and Orly's office is in Green Hills. I mean, Ortega Center. You met in a hotel down in Ross Boulevard.
0: No.
1: Where did we meet?
0: We met at Inuma nila. It's their favorite place. It's called Primo's Kitchen. It's in Katipunan.
1: Ah, okay.
0: So, timing lang ito. Kasi I've been prodding, sabi ko, Rui, pare, bigyan mo namang lawyer kasi nangungulit ito si Alias Ken. 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So finally, nagka-timing sila noong July 15. So 1 week before, sinabihan na niya ako na magkaroon kami ng inuman. Pwede mo lang dalhin yung ano. So we went there.
2: Napanood ko sa news kasi one of their lawyers, sila, Attorney Undain, has been subpoenaed by the NBI.
1: Kahapon pumunta na.
2: Kahapon ba? Regarding the participation of Congressman Libiste.
0: From my end, walang kinalaman si Libiste. 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
1: Do you have any text message that says that the offer really came from Alias Ken?
0: No.
1: The $6 million?
0: Came from Libiste?
1: No. The offer of, the asking for money of $6 million, who offered that amount?
0: Siyang nag-ano, ito oh. I have a text message. Mapapahiya daw siya kung hindi siya babayaran. So, it came from him eh.
2: And the amount mentioned was 6 million?
0: 6 million, tapos sabi niya, binaba ko na nga na 5.5 eh. Tapos sabi niya, bibigyan ka naman kita ng 500,000 na commission.
1: So, it was not according to Attorney Palad, it was a negotiation that you offered?
0: No, there was never a negotiation.
1: Tinawaran mo raw?
0: No, I never, all our text message does not say anything. Sinasabi ko lang, kasi nagpapaluap siya, nakausap mo na ba si Kong Libiste? Sabi ko, busy yung tao na yun eh. At saka, maraming kalaban yun, hindi nag-ano yun eh. Yeah. So, never was any time.
2: Magkaibigan tayo, Manong Gina, magkabatsa sa Congress. No. We talk freely.
1: Bakit may ganun pasakali?
2: No, kaya ako sinabi ko, because I am about to ask him a question na it's up to you whether you will respond to it. You thought of, nakalaman mo yung information, you thought about it, you executed a plan, di ba? Against this top official. Sabi ko nga kanina, legally, maintindihan ko yung laban ng mga politiko. Politically, maintindihan ko yung bakbakan ng mga politiko. Pero technically, this is already non-legal, non-political, but personal. Which will impact on politics for obvious reasons. Now, parang sobrang polarized na yung politika natin na even at this level, maiisip na natin to. Now, is it fair to say, Manong, ha? You masterminded this to malign this official?
0: No. It was not masterminding to malign. It is for the country, a certain

0: an official who has purportedly or allegedly committed certain offenses, so like probably drugs or whatever, or ano, he has to be exposed kasi official yan eh.
1: But why if that the only person who has a vested interest in bringing down Executive Secretary Recto has always been Congressman Livingston. Yeah.
0: Well, a friend of mine filed a plunder case against him, si Tony Liachun. Marami tayong interest.
1: Pero that was a very, like what Nani was saying, that was a very legal way of fighting. Yeah. And it was not very personal. This was pretty personal, pretty... Nobody does that. Even assuming
0: whether it's a personal or ano, for me, I am obligated. It may be anybody else.
1: No, because there's an interest on Congressman Leviste because there's a pending suit from the DOE demanding from him the return of 27 billion because he failed to honor his renewables contracts with DOE.
0: Ed, as far as Congressman Leviste is concerned, wala po kaming pinag-usapan tungkol dito.
1: Okay.
0: Wala.
2: Text message, phone call.
0: Walang text message, walang phone call.
1: After,
0: kasi hindi ko naman siya, nakakasama ko siya once doon sa isang rally, but I didn't have a chance to really know him. It was the idea of Mr. De Guzman na since wala pa kaming pinag-usapan tungkol sa pera, but he was insisting, his idea was, magkalaban naman yung dalawa, baka pwede mong siya yung mag-finance. It's not us offering him na ipi-finance ni Leviste ito.
1: Have you spoken to Congressman Leandro Leviste prior to, during, and subsequent to the honey trap operation?
0: I have not spoken to him.
1: The other question I'd like to ask you, because Attorney Raymond Palad waived already, Alliance Ken, waived his right against self-incrimination. Are you willing to present all these texts and waive your right against self-incrimination and present all these texts or your cell phone to the NBI? Because that would be the basis for saying who's saying the truth.
0: In fact, in my affidavit, if ever, no? Kasi nasa investigation pa naman . Nagbigay na ako ng sagot ko. I respected the NBI. My lawyer has submitted my affidavit.
2: So meron na po kayong sinubmit sa NBI?
0: Meron na akong sinubmit.
2: Wala pa kayong subpoena?
0: Hindi, nagsubpoena na sila.
2: Ah, okay.
0: Nagsagot na ako. And I have denied all this allegation. I have said that we have all the documents to show whatever their allegations are. And at the proper time, kasi ang NBI naman nasa investigation pa. If ever... At the time that they will violate with the DOJ for any offense, then that's the time we will submit ourselves.
2: Personally, do you think, Manong, na yung pag-alis ni Congressman Leviste at saka si Senator Delgado has something to do with this particular case?
0: I would not have any idea.
2: Nakabalik ka ba si Senator Delgado? I'm not sure. Nakabalik na.
1: Wala pa. Extended medical leave.
0: Basta ang bottom line ito, tangyan ko yung si alias Ken, at saka yung babae, scripted yung sinasabi nila.
1: Congressman
0: Jim. Because it's their word against us.
1: Yes.
0: Wala kaming... wala kaming frame up. The information which were noted...

0: lawyer of record of Congressman Leandro Leviste is part of the Ronda Inn law firm, and she concealed her association with the Ronda Inn law firm by putting her name in the letterhead, however, maintaining the corporate address of the law firm.
1: Hindi ko na alam yung point na yan. As far as I'm concerned, my only ugnayan with Rui Ronda Inn personal, nothing to do with this law office, is from time to time I consult him, and in this particular humingi ako ng tulong sa kanya para ma-interview itong mga mga babae.
0: Ang very curious lang, kilala niyo si Rui, kilala niyo si Orly, tapos kinuha ni suddenly ang abogado ni Leandro is also the Rui Ronda Inn law firm, and the link is you.
1: I don't think masyadong wild imagination. Masyado nang stretch yung...
0: That is the theory of the NBI.
1: Yun ang theory nila because they really want to link. In fact, a friend of mine, hindi ko na lang sabihin, asked me, sinabi daw sinabi daw ni Melvin na sabihin mo na lang doon sa kaibigan mo, ilaglag na lang niya si Leviste. So they're after him because of the political pero why would I implicate somebody who is not even who's not even part of this?
0: Okay.
1: Incidental lang siguro, I'm not even aware na lawyer pala yung anak ni Rui or sino ba na ni Leviste. I was not aware of that. Our relationship was, we were classmates.
0: Okay.
1: We've been good friends. Naghumingi lang ako ng lawyer to help, and it's very clear from the statement of Attorney Mindiola, who happens to be your good friend, sinabi naman niya na I was only interviewing.
0: Sandali, may hanging question tayo. Kaya na, magtanong.
2: Well, actually, paano unang nakarating sa NBI ang nasabing usapan noong July 31? Ganyan, nagkaroon pa kayo ng meeting noong July 26.
0: But before you answer that,
1: yeah.
0: supposed to take a short break. Masyado exciting to.

0: Good afternoon, I'm Mai Rodriguez. Today on Newsfeed, we're learning more about the school shooting at the Ateneo de Zamboanga, which left two students dead. Police say the gunman, a grade 9 student, killed himself after shooting at students this morning at the junior high school campus in Barangay Tumaga. Initial findings show he brought a pistol and a rifle, while reports are circulating he was live streaming during the attack.
1: The other students from the grade school and the junior high school are all safely evacuated. Unfortunately, there are two fatalities that we can confirm. There are no more active shooters.
2: Nakita natin yung sa fourth floor, yung isang estudyante patay na. And then yung isa, pumunta tayo sa fifth floor at nakita natin patay din. So upon observation and verification, confirmation from the PNP, the first victim sa fourth floor, tapos yung shooter pumunta sa fifth floor and doon siya nang discriminate. So dalawa lang patay, biktima sir. It is a confirmed.
3: Walang sugatan.
2: May sugatan na siguro dito, pero yung mga natarantay yung mga estudyante. 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So most likely sa kasinanasan.
4: So yung mga...
0: Reports say the shooter's father is the Enforcement and Security District Commander of the Port of Zamboanga. Police suspect that the shooting was premeditated, although the motive is still being investigated. This is the second such incident in the country in less than 2 months. Back in June, two students opened fire in a public high school in Tacloban City, where at least three students were killed and of the alleged gunman in the shooting incident at Ateneo de Zamboanga University. BOC Commissioner

0: Ariel Nepomuceno says the move will allow an impartial probe into the handling and safekeeping of the firearms used in the attack. The BOC says the investigation will determine whether there was negligence or accountability in the issuance and storage of the firearms. Meanwhile, President Bongbong Marcos has ordered a full probe and tighter security in schools across the country. He described today's shooting a tragedy that should never have happened. The Education Department has expressed grave concern over the school shooting in Zamboanga. The DepEd says it stands with the Ateneo de Zamboanga community and is ready to provide support to affected learners, families, school personnel, and authorities. The agency is also coordinating with mental health partners to provide psychological first aid and psychosocial support to those affected. It calls on the public not to spread unverified information or share sensitive photos, videos, or details about the incident. In other news, Contradaya convener Danilo Arau warns that the use of automated counting machines is a threat to the transparency of Philippine elections. On BNC's memo, Professor Arau said that the Miro and Smartmatic machines used in previous elections have proprietary or privately owned software. According to Professor Arau, proprietary software makes it difficult for IT experts to examine and test their source codes. Arau calls for the adoption of a hybrid election system which combines manual counting and electronic transmission of results. He says this system would no longer require automated counting machines and consequently boost transparency during elections.
1: Hanggang ngayon, mula Smartmatic hanggang Miro, proprietary software po ang ginagamit. Kaya parang malaking palaisipan para sa IT experts, paano ba gumagana yung source code? Kasi kahit sa usapin ng source code review, hindi rin pwedeng ma-test at saka ma-subject sa anumang testing yung code. Parang fina-flash lang on screen, ito yung itsura.
0: And that's the latest this hour. I'm Mai Rodriguez. The next news feed comes your way at 5 p.m. Good afternoon.

0: Bago sagutin ni Kong Jing Paras ang ating hanging question, we'll acknowledge first the comments and questions from our live viewers. Nani, mauna ka na.
1: Comment from Bicolanang Lacochera, ingat, baha ngayon.
0: Okay yung pangalan nito.
1: Okay. 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
0: Ito naman, comment from Grace Oropesa. Good thing hindi natupad si GMA ang speaker kasi the Duterte had another plan for Sara to take over.
1: So, comment from Baldog ng Tundo. Cowards are always like that. They sue for peace. They would not take the risk when the tide of change is against them.
0: Change is coming. Anyway, comment from Lonely Islanders.
1: Parang taga Pangasinan to.
0: Ato, comment from Lonely Islanders. Laglaga na.
1: Question from Kulokoy. 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Sa inyo po yung tanong, Kong Jing.
2: Well, you cannot avoid, you know, anybody na ano naman, nag-offer ng business, di ba?
0: Right, right.
2: He was not only a pimp, but he was also producing. Matitino naman yung mga iba niyang mga artista.
1: How so? Puro Viva Max, sabi niyo.
0: Kung naman porque Viva Max.
1: No. Wait. Sorry. Kasi the word pimp was used.
0: Uh-huh.
1: Iba yung word na yun. Iba yung producer. So I was just trying to clarify. Well, Manong Jing, sorry. I just had to ask.
2: I didn't prejudge them naman eh. Because they may be doing this, but they may be good persons. So, hindi mo natin, condemn them.
1: That I would understand. I apologize if, I didn't mean
2: so,
1: that it that way.
2: Pwede naman maging kaibigan natin eh. Lalaki lang tayo.
0: Pwede. Biyudo pa.
2: So, it's not bad to make friends with beautiful women, so to speak, no? So, yun po ang ano dyan.
1: Okay.
2: But, ito nga, sasabihin ko sa publiko, whatever they are alleging, ang importante nito, ano ang nangyari? Was there a frame-up or was there real statements made by these women which were captured in the interview?
0: So, let's go back to the hanging question. Okay. Paano una nakarating si NBI itong usapan noong July 31 samantalang meron na kayong naging mga meeting noong July 28? May hindi ba nasunod na usapan kaya nag-whistleblower si sila?
2: Actually, noong first meeting where they were four women na in-interview ni Attorney Mindiola, wala pang masyadong usapin tungkol sa pera na ini-insist niya na bayaran sila. Okay? Tapos, for 2 hours na interview sila, natapos because the girls have other appointments, we set for another meeting, which was July 26.
0: Okay.
2: Doon sa July 26, hindi na sumipot yung mga babae. So, hindi natapos yung interview. But there were already notes taken by Attorney Mindiola kung anong sinabi nila. Ang dumating doon sa meeting is one of the girls, a certain Roxanne, and this girl na pangalan na Julia. Itong Julia, naging kakilala ko na rin ito. No? And
0: you don't know her biblically, ha? Huh? In the biblical
2: and,
0: sense.
2: And ito yung sinasabi ni Ken sa akin. Ito yung paborito ng top official. So, noong video na nakita na huli nga kung dumating, ha? 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Doon sa video, si Julia, si alias Ken, si Attorney Mindiola, ako at saka, I think, Attorney Rondain was there at saka may dalawa pang lawyers na andoon. The purpose for that second meeting was supposed to be tapusin yung interview doon sa apat, tapos nag-promise si Lito na magdala pa siya na

0: additional. 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
1: Kong Jing, let me ask you one thing. I hope you don't mind me asking this. You obviously, alias Ken knows that you are not the ultimate benefactor. He knows someone because do you have? Did you say I have 6 million to pay you off?
0: No, I never.
1: So you didn't have the financial capability to negotiate with him about the money, and so therefore, but he continued to negotiate with you because he knew you had someone who can pay the 6 million, and that someone appears to be based on their transaction, based on their testimony, was Congressman Leandro Leviste. Because otherwise, kung alam niya wala kang pera, why would I negotiate with you?
0: That might be his thinking, but that is not my thinking.
1: But correct. But even if that was not your thinking, the fact that he knew that you were not the ultimate beneficiary of all this, why did he continue talking to you? Because alam naman niya, hindi ka ang magbabayad ng 6 million.
0: Because wala pa kasing final, ano. We were not negotiating yet for money because at the time, tuloy-tuloy pa yung ano eh. What will we be paying for, if ever? If there is money at the end of the day? Kasi kaya ko namang erase yun.
1: But did you say you will raise it?
0: Based I never said.
1: Correct, because there was obviously someone who's
0: there. But if there is something worth paying, madali tayong ano, pero wala pang worth paying.
1: But why is it that in the middle of the discussion, they already mentioned that Leandro Leviste was there already?
0: Because it turns out, ngayon lang nila yan sinasabi, because... It turns out pala na lawyer si Rui Daen kay Leviste. Kinukonnect na nila ngayon. Nung natuklasan nila yung mga lawyers, sabi nila...
1: No. That was in the chronology of events.
2: Okay. Yeah.
1: The existence of the lawyer of Leviste as sila Ron Daen came only after he was subpoenaed. He was asked to appear before the NBI and the lawyer of the Ron Daen lawyer sent a letter to MBI saying, I am the lawyer. That was subsequent already.
0: Yeah. Yung nagsupina na.
1: Yes. And so alam niyo,
0: hindi nila... Kinukonnect na nila na eventually it will be Leviste who will paying.
2: Question lang, Anong Gina. Sabi niyo kanina, sa umpisa ng kwento niyo, the name of Congressman Leviste was already mentioned regarding payment kasi nga alam ni alias Ken, di ba, na magkalaban sila nung top official.
0: It was him who had the idea.
2: Do have the idea.
0: But he asked me to talk to Leviste if there was a problem of paying them at the end of the day.
2: Yes.
0: But I never had a chance to talk to him.
1: So you categorically state that wala kayong...
0: Up till now, you never spoke to him? No, I haven't spoken to him. So it remains as it is my responsibility. At the end of the day, kung yung interview will turn out that there is really something against that official.
2: Yes.
0: And we are bound to pay. Then magbili-raise ako ng pundo.
2: Pero para, talaga?
0: Personal
2: na yun, boss eh.
0: Hindi, sorry. There's nothing personal kasi I'm one of the...
2: I'm not judging you.
0: I'm none of that stalwart of the opposition. We are expressing our grievance to the government.
2: Sorry boss, one last point. Sa tingin niyo ba hindi kayo niloko ni alias Ken? Kasi ultimately, nagsabi rin siya eh.
0: Yun ang thinking ko.
2: Okay.
0: Na for all we know,
2: baka kayo ang
0: sineset up. He was taking us for a ride.
2: Okay.
0: Kasi bigla na silang nag-disappear eh. Nung tatlong babae, hindi na sumipot. Nagsabi siya na may dadalhin siyang babae. Baka wala sigurong naniwala sa kanya at the end of the day. But it is his commitment na i-gather niya yung mga babae because they were the women na may experience dito sa top official.
2: Okay.
1: Kasi top question. No. Simula nang pumutok ang issue, hindi ba umuwi sa bansa si Congressman Leandro Leviste? Ano ang huling balita niyo?
0: Wala akong balita kasi...

0: Go ahead.
1: We're both lawyers. Yes. We have a maxim that says flight is an admission of guilt. If he was not totally, this is a totally unrelated situation.
2: Yes, yes.
1: Why of all of a sudden he just decided to leave the country? And as let's assume that you're unobjective, you're not involved. Yeah. Wouldn't that be considered as an admission of guilt when you leave? Because of our maxim, flight is an admission of guilt?
2: Yeah, I agree with you. Kasi yung kaso naman sa kanya, ito, minor, wala nga akong naisip kung ano ikakaso nila sa amin dito eh. Because there is no such thing as conspiracy to malign or
1: as an aggravating lang.
2: Hindi ko lang alam kung that's why we're waiting for them. But I think baka doon sa plunder. Hindi ko alam kung natakot sila doon dahil mag-ina sila. Nung in-announce ni Boeing.
0: Yung pag-alis.
2: To answer his question na, well,
1: okay.
2: Sino bang hindi matatakot dito sa gobyerno na ito eh? Papakulong ka, kagaya ni Marcoleta, kagaya ni Defensor. 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Ako, I won't even be surprised. Ha? Mm-hmm. They can always create si BP Sala. Impeachable of official pero kinakasuha ng
0: regular
2: threat.
0: So, okay.
2: Anything is possible under this kind of government. That's why kami sa opposition, if there is an opportunity that one of the top officials or officials na may mga ginagawang masama, corruption, immorality, we are duty bound to expose them by any means. So ito, para sa akin, naging, para sa bayan, opportunity ito. Kung totoo man talong sinasabi ni Alias Kent tungkol sa isang top official na mayroong ginagawang masama sa bayan, we are duty bound kasi hindi lang naman itong official nito. May mga ibabang mga officials na yung mga ini-expose eh.
1: Right.
2: Sa flood control, sa ano. Oh. Si Martin Romualdez, even si Saldico, nakasabwat nila, he's even exposing the president and so many. So it is our duty as a citizen.
1: Okay,
0: Manong G, another tough question. Si Attorney Ruy Rondain ay kilalang abogado ni former Congressman Saldico. Does this mean that you have communication access to Saldico as well?
2: No, I have no communication with Saldico. Alam ko na yan, na siya ang abogado. Pero it does not break our ties as classmates and good friends. The only reason is I run to him to provide me with a lawyer who will interview this. And of all people, yung pang-partner niya ang pina-interview niya. So it's our word now na in-interview namin yan, nagsabi sila ng ano, versus yung credibility nitong si Alias Ken. 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
2: Yes. 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Hindi pa rin natin malaman yan kasi ang batas kasi, if it's already in court, that's the only time you have the opportunity to cross-examine.
0: Yes.
2: Ngayon, nasa apidabit pa lang, lawyer ka, attorney Ed, di ba?
1: Okay.
0: Sabi nga ni Manong Edwin kanina, nakakatuwa itong usapan na to, nakakalungkot in a way, but at the same time, very exciting. Di ba?
2: Kasi nga, why would prominent lawyers, ito lang, who have attained, tagal lang. 1985 pa kami sa law school. So, they have attained a certain level stature. Of stature. Mm-hmm. Would they just, do things, framing up a certain official, tapos gagawa? Ang hirap gumawa ng istorya, pare. Yung mga detalya, yung mga gano'n. Kung hindi galing sa someone who's experienced.
0: A whistleblower. Or
2: a whistleblower.
0: Like
2: these women are whistleblower. Natambangan lang ahead of time.
0: Okay, I like that word. So, Manong Jing, maraming salamat po.
2: Maraming salamat po.
0: sa pagpapaulak nyo ng aming imbitasyon na maging bahagi po kayo ng The Spokes with Barangay.
2: Maraming salamat, Kong. Yes, thank you so much. And,

0: Okay. I hope hindi na mag trial by publicity ito.
1: Allegations may shake the powerful, but only evidence can establish the truth.
2: When the stakes are high, every claim must stand the test of facts and accountability. Mahirap maging referee, but I say it the way I see it. I'm former Secretary Nani Agsalud-Baganza.
1: And I'm former Secretary Edwin Asherda. And we are
2: The Spokes! Hindi sabay.

0: Good morning. Welcome to Business 360, where business, markets, and the economy come into full view. I'm Margo Salcedo, and this is the Billionario News Channel. The flood control budget is back under scrutiny in budget hearings as the southwest monsoon hits Metro Manila with widespread flooding. The Banco Central ng Pilipinas signals further action to fight inflation. A jumbo fuel price hike this week is adding to the pressure. What do first half earnings reveal about the Philippine economy? And how should investors position themselves? We get the earnings and stocks assessment of Vince Dafon, Atram's Chief Investment Officer in Portfolio Management. The flood control budget draws scrutiny anew as the House opens hearings on the 2027 National Expenditure Program. The proposed budget sets aside more than 107 billion pesos for flood control projects nationwide, restoring a program that lost its funding last year at the height of the flood control scandal. House Deputy Minority Leader Antonio Tinio flagged that the Davao region has no proposed flood control funds.
1: Isang kapansin-pansin po, the whole of Region 11, meaning the Davao region, wala po ni isang flood control projects, blanco po. Under, if you can go back to the previous, kita nyo may blanco doon sa Region 11. No? Nagtataka kami kasi binabahan naman sa Davao, alam natin, pero wala. Bakit po ganun?
0: The DBM said the allocations were based on project proposals submitted by the DPWH. Tinio also questioned why 49 billion pesos under the DPWH Central Office budget is distributed by region when the agency already has separate regional allocations. The DBM explained that the funds cover foreign-assisted projects.
1: Ang punto ko po rito ay binalik ang flood control. Pero dating gawi pa rin, no? Nandiyan pa rin yung mga iniintay, nakaabang para sa insertions at merong allocation na tinawag ni Bunoan na leadership funds.
0: A business leader says the flooding is disrupting business activity, warning of shortages, delivery backlogs, and economic losses. Philippine Chamber of Commerce and Industry Vice President for Trade and Industry, Brian Ang, says impassable roads are bringing supply chains and distribution networks to a halt. He says the disruption could hit agriculture particularly hard as the country enters the early stages of the wet season harvest. Construction is also feeling the impact with the southwest monsoon and tropical cyclones disrupting ongoing projects and damaging work sites. Ang warns the weather-related disruptions could add further pressure to the economy, which grew by just 2.3% in the second quarter. State Weather Bureau Pag-asa is watching two low-pressure areas that are enhancing the southwest monsoon. One of the LPAs is now within the Philippine area of responsibility. It has a high chance of strengthening into a tropical depression in the next 24 hours. The other LPA was last monitored outside the Philippine area of responsibility. Parts of Luzon may still experience heavy to intense rainfall until tomorrow, with moderate to heavy rains expected in some areas through Thursday. Pag-asa says the current Habagat episode may persist through to the end of August. A jumbo fuel price hike takes effect today. Diesel will increase by 3 pesos and 84 centavos per liter, gasoline by 2 pesos and 49 centavos per liter, and kerosene with the biggest hike at 5 pesos and 1 centavo per liter. The latest increase comes as global oil prices remain elevated, with no clear progress toward ending the conflict in the Middle East. The Banco Central ng Pilipinas signals further monetary policy amid inflationary risks. At a House budget hearing, BSP Governor Eli Remolona said inflation might only ease gradually over the medium term due to second-round effects on food and fertilizer. Governor Remolona says the BSP is prepared to take further steps to bring inflation back to target.
2: To contain price pressures, the BSP has responded by tightening monetary policy twice this year. These were carefully calibrated moves to help slow down inflation, anchor inflation expectations, while recognizing the temporary weakness in growth.
0: The next BSP monetary policy decision is next week, August 27. The benchmark interest rate sits at 4.75%. Still no end in sight to the U.S.-Iran war. The memorandum of understanding between the two countries has expired without a new agreement. U.S. President Donald Trump says Iran is not willing to accept the deal he is seeking.
3: Well, they want to make a deal, but they're not going to make the kind of a deal that I feel is necessary. Look, we're in there for one reason. Iran cannot have a nuclear weapon. You understand that? Iran cannot have a nuclear weapon, and they won't have a nuclear weapon. And right now, them building one after what we did previously with the B-2 bombers, going to be a long time behalf. But Iran cannot have, it's very simple, they can't have a nuclear weapon.
0: Global oil prices increased as hopes for a new peace deal fade. We're taking a quick break. Coming up, we'll speak with Atram's Chief Investment Officer, Vince Dafon, to give his assessment on first half earnings and our economic growth compared to ASEAN neighbors. Stay with us on Business 360.

0: Welcome back to Business 360. I'm Margot Salcedo. First half corporate earnings are in, with results varying across sectors amid slow economic growth. From ICTSI to Ayala to SM, what do earnings tell us about the economy and where the stock market could be headed? We get the assessment of Vince Dafon, Adfram's Chief Investment Officer for Portfolio Management. Good morning, Mr. Vince Dafon.
1: Hello, good morning, Yusek Margot.
0: How are you this rainy morning?
1: Very good, very good. Unfortunately, I'm not able to join you in studio.
0: But I'm sure we will have a very enlightening conversation nonetheless. So just to get straight to it, first half earnings have been uneven. Some sectors posted record growth while others declined. And as you know, the GDP quarter two growth rate was announced by DepDev last week, and it slowed to 2.3% in quarter two. So for you, sir, what stands out and what does the corporate scorecard say about the economy?
1: Yeah, thanks, Margot. But first of all, thanks for having me, and good morning to all of your viewers. So as you mentioned, I think we can. It's good to start on the just put some context into the earnings. Now, of course, we know that the macro backdrop is really a big driver of how earnings will flow. No, and as you mentioned earlier, second quarter GDP came in quite underwhelming. I would say at 2.3%. So if we break that down a little bit, so we know that, the primary drivers are household spending, private investment, and government spending. And what we observe is that at least household spending, it's there, but it's not as strong as it usually is. So the number is about 2.8 to 3%, for the period. And also government spending, which was the missing sort of pillar in the second half of 2025, actually did quite well in the second quarter, at plus about 8%. It was really the private investment that's in this period, at least, it's the missing piece. So overall, quite weak, 2.3% versus the consensus 2.8, and if we compare it to our neighbors, also quite weak. So from that backdrop, so we go to the earnings picture. And I would say overall, it's a moderate sort of result. And it's uneven, as you say. Lower versus previous years, admittedly. And some sectors, given the macro backdrop, some sectors are doing a bit better than others. But overall, I think this is still, I'll take it as a positive, given the weak GDP print. If you look at the some sectors, we see that financials are still quite solid for at least the first half. Services still continue to be strong. Energy, of course, energy power, we're seeing some positive outcomes there as well. So these three are providing some lift, as we see so far in the first half of this year. On the other hand, so what we are in right now, I guess, on a macro, again, perspective, is we're in a kind of a high inflationary environment. So the last print was at 6.4% headline, 4.2%. What is core? The good news is that has come down. From the highs that we saw earlier in the year.
0: 6.2%. Actually, sir, the good thing about it is that inflation has kind of steadily been going down. We saw from a high of 7.2, I believe in April, it went down to 6.4 in June, and then 6.2 just last July. In response, the BSP has raised rates twice this year to 4.75%. We heard that clip from Governor Ellie Ramalona from the DBCC meeting yesterday to contain this inflation. With markets pricing further tightening, even as growth has slowed, how do you think is the higher rate environment showing up in blue chip earnings so far?
1: Right. So again, we have some more positive. On the one hand, there are positives. On the other hand, because of this environment, we're seeing some weakness in consumer discretionary consumer staples. Also, of course, on the property side, you know, so it affects both funding costs for the companies. That's why we see some projects being sort of delayed on one hand, and also for the buyers, you know, if financing costs are high, that really is a big negative, you know, for.
0: Which blue chip, sir, do you think are best positioned to grow through this environment, and which do you think would face the toughest in the second half?
1: Right. If I'll refrain maybe from giving specific names, if okay, USEC. But I think on the consumer side, it's more those companies that are able to pass on these maybe higher input costs will be able to weather this environment.

0: weeks, months. And again, we are hoping, of course, that the inflationary environment will improve, right? But again, really not within our control. But if that persists and some support from the regulator, the DSP, you know, we're expecting them to hike next week, another 25 basis points. So if that is able to weather the CPI numbers, then that should encourage some activity in private investment and even in consumption, both for discretionary and more durable.
1: You mentioned earlier household spending and that it grew. For a consumption-driven market, how worried should investors be about the Filipino consumer? And which listed names for you do you think are most exposed?
0: Okay, again, we know that consumption is really maybe a good 60-70%, you know, of the country's GDP. So very critical that the consumer... More confidence, I think, is what's needed. Consumer confidence, maybe not immediately, but if maybe in the later part of the year, going into 2027, if some confidence can be injected into the mindset, into the habit, and then that may spur continued.
1: It's just hard to get all of this confidence with all this flood happening everywhere. But nevertheless, let's go through the various sectors. First is banking. The big banks reportedly reported broadly flat first half earnings. BDO, BPI, and Metro Bank all roughly level. While raising loan loss provisions and posting double-digit loan growth, what do you make of that combination?
0: Yeah, I think... if you see the growth numbers, they're still quite strong. I think provisioning is still adequate. We're seeing some maybe outperformance in certain names as well that have been able to take advantage of in some way, you know, the situation. So overall, I believe banks happy to note, you know, that they've been quite resilient, you know, in the first half, even in this environment.
1: How about for the F&B industry? Jollibee, of course, is one of the most recognizable names, and Jollibee stock is down roughly 27% over the past year, and it just scaled back its expansion targets. But on the other hand, its overseas brands delivered a record second quarter. How do you weigh Jollibee's international expansion?
0: Yeah, I think that's also be one of the names also that, of course, a lot of investors have an eye on. Some, unfortunately, we experienced some headwinds in the first quarter. But as you said, you know, some results have been more positive, and I think some guidance as well from the company has injected again more confidence in the operations, both locally, you know, as we say, if they are able to pass on these costs to consumers in reasonably, and also for their international operations. We know that a lot is being sort of contemplated in terms of the expansion there. We know some of management is looking very deeply into this. You know some have been positioned in certain areas within the company to really be able to drive this growth overseas.
1: Yeah, so things are looking up, hopefully, moving forward. How about real estate? Ayala Land, their property development revenue also fell 22%, and it appears that residential sales also dropped 15%. However, leasing grew 9%, and even their hospitality business jumped 28%. Leaning towards recurring income. Is this a defensive reaction, you think, or a genuine structural upgrade?
0: Well, again, it's good to see, you know, that, as you said, the residential side and the hospitality side is quite strong. And I think it points at a still resilient consumer market in some way. Not as strong, again, not as maybe as strong as we'd like, but still there. And that's propping up those segments of

0: of the operation. And the key, again, is this the residential forest that's being hurt by the macro backdrop. But what we're looking at is, again, some positive signals, you know, on the CPI front, and we're hoping that both externally, what's happening externally, and what how the regulators also taking action will again provide some support here in the next 3 to 6 months.
1: We actually have a question from one of our viewers. And the question is, do you still recommend investing in the PSEI and local equities, or would you recommend investing in foreign equities?
0: Very good question there. Very interesting, USEC. No? So I would say yes, of course. No, it's still, it will bode well for portfolios to continue investing in the local equity market. Maybe what's important is maybe on an index level, people will argue that, okay, the index has not really gone maybe sideways over the past number of years. But what we see clearly is there are names that are outperformed. So the key there, I think, is to really be able to identify the names that have been able to take advantage or perform well.
1: Could you share these names?
0: Okay, we know these. Names like we know the ICTs of the world. Because why? Because they have been able to diversify their operations internationally, right? And then the banks as well, you know, they've been able to pivot in different sort of macro regimes, you know, whether it's a low interest rate environment or high interest rate or relatively high, they've been able to pivot around these challenges and adjust operations. Telcos have been there, of course, stable still through the cycles, and recently also energy, I think, locally, and even if you look at other markets, power is more and more, you know, gaining some eyes, gaining some traction. We see some interest here from offshore investors in certain companies, right, to recognizing that maybe in the medium term, power, whether it be renewable or maybe baseline, across the board, no, there are opportunities here in the power sector.
1: And just recently also in the news, there is the Atram Feeder Fund. Could you tell us about this?
0: Okay.
1: Just as a follow-up to the earlier question, yes.
0: Right. No, what has been launched is more of a gold feeder fund, if we're aware of that, and also that has done quite well, not since launch, as we can see. So, in terms of if we go to that bit, the gold discussion, right? What we've seen here is that we know the rally that has transpired in for gold the past number of years. But what we see, the question really is, where are we in the cycle? But what we see is that there is structural demand, no, for gold, in terms of, we know central banks continue to accumulate reserves, more as a reserve, and moving away or diversifying their holdings. So again, another sort of example, I would say, of we're all in one way or another, we're all investors. We have our own portfolios. And back to your question, does it still make sense to invest in Philippine equities? I would say definitely yes. You know, but there's also some nuance to that. But also, if you're able to access or gain exposure to other markets, as let's say, Southeast Asian markets, North Asian markets, North American markets, and even commodities. And I think now where we are in this environment, in this investment environment, there are many sort of channels. There are many ways to access all of these. And for us to be able to build a diversified portfolio that can still generate our target returns.
1: Okay.
0: Not just
1: rated on. So thank you so much, Mr. Vince Dafon. And

0: Also, congratulations to ATRAM on being an outstanding institutional partner of the Banco Central ng Pilipinas.
1: Thank you, Yusek, Margo. It's very much appreciated. Always, now we're always ready to support the regulator in its various endeavors. So very, very pleased, very proud, of course.
0: Thank you very much. Stay dry. And that's Business 360. I'm Margo Salcedo. Thank you for joining us. Keep it here on BNC, the Billionario News Channel.

0: The Philippines has always been deeply connected to farming. They mostly relied on the same routines and the same ways of farming their parents knew. And then eventually, things started changing. That's where the Taiwan Technical Mission comes in. From Taiwan's experience to the fields of the Philippines.
1: Soon on the Billionario News Channel.

0: Good afternoon, I'm Robert Tan. Join us as we follow the money, where we find the money angle in every story. From ports to paradise, the Soriano family's money is making gains in one business, but getting squeezed in another. Joel Caballero follows the money.
1: Andres Andy Soriano III's family business is riding the rise of ICTSI. Nearly four decades after the Sorianos and the Razons first teamed up in the ports business. Back in 1987, the two families joined forces with Sea Land Services to bid for the Manila International Container Terminal, the beginning of what would become International Container Terminal Services Incorporated. Razon would eventually take the helm of ICTSI and turn it into a global ports giant. But the Sorianos never completely walked away. And decades later, that remaining stake is delivering a big paper gain. ANSCOR, the Soriano family's holding company, booked a 6.4 billion peso paper gain on its investments in the first half of 2026, largely because ICTSI's share price surged. That helped lift ANSCOR's net income to 7.46 billion pesos, nearly six times its profit a year earlier. As of June 2026, ANSCOR still owned 19.15 million ICTSI shares, equivalent to about 0.94% of the company. But while ICTSI is boosting the Soriano family's investment gains, another part of the business is feeling the squeeze. Amanpulo, operated by A. Soriano Corporation's Seven Seas Group, is one of the country's most exclusive getaways. More guests checked in the first half of the year, and revenue grew 7.6% to nearly 926 million pesos. But profit went the other way. Net income dropped 19.3

0: 3% to 121.6 million pesos. A. Soriano says the Middle East conflict disrupted global fuel supplies, driving up utility rates and air charter costs. The resort is on Pamalikan Island in Palawan, and guests rely on air transfers to get there. So even as more money came in, more of it was being spent just to keep the resort operating. And then there's PhilWeb, where another billion peso deal is opening the door to a new investor. The SEC has given the gaming technology company the go-ahead to increase its authorized capital stock, clearing the way for Lance Gokongwei to invest about 2.03 billion pesos. Gokongwei will subscribe to more than 253 million PhilWeb securities at 8 pesos each, including common and redeemable preferred shares. PhilWeb is also expanding its authorized capital stock to 3.6 billion pesos from 2.6 billion. Joel Caballero, Bilyonario News Channel.
1: Coming up, it's August, and for many taxpayers, another quarterly tax deadline has just come and gone. Tax expert and CPA lawyer attorney Jarvis Balendan joins us next. Keep following the money.

0: celebrate technology that has evolved alongside people, allowing us to go the distance and conquer the skies. 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
1: Welcome back to Follow the Money. I'm Robert Tan. 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Attorney, thanks for joining us this afternoon. Welcome to the show.
2: First, thank you, Robert, for inviting me to your show. Thank you.
1: Attorney, deadline na pala today for filing the taxes. So, for those watching, ano ba talaga yung pinaka-core DNA ng of Philippine taxation that everybody really needs to know from day one?
2: All right. Before I answer your question, let me define first what is taxation. Mm-hmm. Taxation, it is the power of the, by which the sovereign, through its lawmaking body, which is our Congress, raises revenue. I emphasize raises revenue to defray the expenses of the government. Mm-hmm. And from this definition, the Supreme Court laid some doctrines. If you allow me, please. One is the lifeblood doctrine, which means without taxation, the government will be paralyzed and would not be able to operate. Mm-hmm. And number two is the necessity. The power emanates from necessity. And number three, and last, symbiotic relationship derived from reciprocal duties of protection or support between the state and its inhabitants.
1: So
2: and,
1: in layman's term, no, attorney, parang the government needs to get taxes para umandar, para operation expenses ng isang, parang
2: isang kumpanya siya.
1: Operation expenses na yan. Na kailangan. But for the individuals, yung companies na talagang sila ang kinukuhanan ng tax, ano yung kailangan talaga nilang malaman from day one, let's say kung empleyado man sila or if they're starting a business, what do they need to know about the taxes they need to pay?
2: Okay, the core DNA of Philippine taxation is the principle of self-assessment. Mm. So the BIR or the government does not compute for our taxes. In fact, the law places the primary responsibility to us as taxpayers to voluntarily, emphasize the word voluntarily, calculate, declare, and pay the correct taxes.
1: Tayo. So, yes, syempre, tayo talaga kailangan gumawa nun. Yes. So yun talaga ang kailangan natin malaman. Yung pag-file ng taxes today, let's say walang may alam, extended deadline, today's the final, paano na yun yung mga hindi nakahabol ngayon?
2: May mga kaakibat itong mga penalties and surcharge. Under the tax code, ma-delay o hindi tayo mag-file ng ating

0: our rapid fire segment. Quick questions, quick answers lang. Not graded to, ha?
1: Para na recitation.
0: Oh, okay, let's start with this. What's the number one tax mistake na ginagawa ng ating mga kapwa Pilipino ngayon?
1: Misapplication of or mistreatment of income and expenses.
0: What do you mean by that?
1: Hindi nila na re-recognize kung ito ba income na o hindi pa.
0: Ah, bakit?
1: And then yung mga substantiation of expenses. Maglalagay sila expenses, acknowledgement receipts lang na kailangan kasi is yung mga dapat talagang mga invoices.
0: So dyan kailangan nila yung tulong nyo as
1: yes,
0: a bookkeeper.
1: Sir. Okay.
0: Quick top three. Ano yung expenses of ordinary Filipinos that they can claim as a tax deduction? Top three.
1: Gasoline expenses for the companies. Mm-hmm. Of course, depreciation ng mga equipments nila. And of course, the necessary expenses.
0: Yung mga kape na binibili araw-araw, pwede yun?
1: In relation to the company, sir, pwede naman magamit yun. Let's say kung nagkaroon naman ng meeting at kailangan yung meeting ngayon ng kumpanya.
0: 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Yung mga expenses niya?
1: 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Like me, as a CPA lawyer, pag may kliyente ako, nilibre niya ako ng, o may binayaran akong kape, at magagamit ko yun dahil sa trabaho.
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1: Yes, okay. Correct.
0: 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Ayan, marami na nagsa-side hustle ngayon.
1: 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Walang distinction dyan.
0: 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Anong tawag mo doon?
1: 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Even winning
0: digital
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0: Okay. Can you legally reduce your taxes without getting in trouble? Ayan, pinag-usapan na yun kanina.
1: Yes, sir.
0: Ano ba yan? Tax
1: avoidance? We call it tax avoidance, sir. May mga pamamaraan legally na mabawasan ng mga tax na hindi naman tayo kailangan na mag-misdeclare o under-declare or mag-over-declaration ng mga expenses.
0: So, hindi negative ang tax avoidance?
1: No, sir. It's legal.
0: Legal way yan.
1: Yes,
0: so,
1: sir.
0: Kailangan mo lang hanapan talaga ano yung pwede mong i-deduct.
1: Yes, sir. At doon, kailangan ng mga businesses, ng mga tax professionals.
0: Okay. One tax myth, Filipinos need to stop believing in taxation and filing taxes.
1: Walang nakukulong sa tax violations.
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1: 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Kaya sa akin, siguro kailangan i-improve yung execution ng government expenses.
0: Tama. Oh, para magbayad ang lahat.
1: Yes, sir.
0: Okay, on that note, Attorney Jarvis, thank you very much for joining us this afternoon for your insights and of course, making taxation easier to understand para sa ating mga kababayan na lalo na tapos na. Habol na lang sila kung hindi sila nakapagbayad ngayon. Oh, pero hindi sila makukulong pa kung
1: maraming makukulong, sir. Basta magpa-file lang tayo ng tama.
0: Okay, thank you very much, Attorney.
1: For last, siguro, if I may borrow a line of Benjamin Franklin, nothing in this world is certain except death and taxes.
0: Okay, thank you, Attorney. And that's all for today. I'm Robert Tan. Thanks for watching. Keep it here on the Billionaire News Channel. And always follow the money.

0: From unconfirmed reports that Vice President Sara Duterte wants to meet with President Bongbong Marcos to an NBI raid on human traffickers, we'll break this down for you. Good morning. I'm Attorney Karen Jimeno, and this is At the Forefront. They started as the unit team and won in the 2022 elections. But by June 2024, President Bongbong Marcos and Vice President Sara Duterte parted ways when Duterte resigned from her post as Education Secretary. Now, reports came out that Vice President Sara wants to meet with PBBM. Will this lead to a reconciliation? To give us his insights on this, we'll be speaking with veteran journalist Mon Tulfo. We will also try to get updates on the NBI raid on human traffickers, with several Russian women as the intended victims. Good morning, Sir Mon.
1: Good morning. Thank you for the invite.
0: Okay, let's start with this unconfirmed report that Vice President Sara Duterte wants to meet with President Bongbong Marcos. Do you have sources that can confirm this?
1: Yes, I have a Tweety Bird in Malacanang who told me that there was no way that Bongbong would reconcile with Sara after what she did to the president. Of course, si kasi tinanong, ayaw kung bakit how that news came about.
0: Oo, natanong po si Yusef Claire Castro, and she said na open daw si PBBM.
1: Open, syempre.
0: To a dialogue.
1: Well, tinan mo yung kanyang vague yung statement niya, open. Open. Pero kung akong tatanungin mo, based on what I learned from the Tweety Bird told me, ayaw ni BBM.
0: Malabo po ang reconciliation.
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0: 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Marami ng mga fake news.
1: Mm-mm. Pero sa palagay niyo po ba, as someone watching what happened with the two factions, dapat po ba silang mag-reconcile or should they even have
0: for
1: a dialogue?
0: For the good of the country, yes. Pero ngayon, as of now, nagkasakita na eh. Meron na kumbaga sa salamin, may lamat na.
1: Mahirap na yan.
0: Mm-mm.
1: But in your opinion, as of today, sino po ang may upper hand? Is it the Marcoses or the Dutertes?
0: Well, if you go by the surveys, si Sara, di ba? But since the president is in power, he has the upper hand. And yung impeachment baka might lead to Sara's slump in the ratings game.
1: Mm-mm. You have two brothers in Senate, Senators Erwin Tulfo and Senators Raffy Tulfo. May balita na po ba kayo as to how the voting will go as of now? Do they have enough votes to
0: hindi
1: convict?
0: Hindi ko sila tinatanong sa mga ganong politics. When it comes to their jobs, hindi ako nakikialam eh.
1: So hindi mo po sila ginagamit na Tweety Bird kasi and they then, would then, be reliable info?
0: Mahahalata eh. At saka, minsan nga, sinasabi nila, Kuya, ano ba yan? 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
1: Oo. Oh, and speaking of Tweety Birds,
0: actually, yung Tweety Bird, hindi yan isa. May Tweety Bird is a generic.
1: It's always your parang code name for
0: your
1: source.
0: Yes, yes.
1: Pero your Tweety Birds, what? They tend to be police or politicians, members of Malacanang. Saan po normally galing ang mga Tweety Bird ninyo?
0: All of the above.
1: Paano nyo vini-verify yung veracity ng information?
0: I have established a network of sources since my police reporter days. Matagal akong police reporter eh.
1: Mm.
0: Mayroon akong makukuhang balita dito, iti-check ko dito. Pag nagtugma, iti-check ko pa rin. So I check and cross-check.
1: That's how you also verify before you announce or post anything.
0: In fact, may mga abogado rin akong mga kaibigan, nagche-check ako. Tama ba ito?
1: Mm-mm.
0: Para iwas din libel.
1: Yes, oo. Mm-hmm. Talagang yan ang vulnerability po pag journalist kayo. Meron po kayong claims before of a destabilization plot. Meron po ba kayong sources that would verify or say if this is still on the table, if this is still a risk that we're facing?
0: Well, restive yung mga young officers from lieutenant to captain, mga lieutenants. Kasi these are the idealistic officers dahil bago lang sila, di ba? Pag major ka na, lieutenant colonel, mga nagiging practical ka na eh. Pero di ba, kagaya ng mga university students, they are inclined to be recruited by the left because of their idealism. Ganun din dyan itong mga officers, young officers. Nakikita nila mali. Kaya maangal sila. Kaya lang, well, military kasi, you're not allowed to be political.
1: Mm-hmm.
0: At saka, you follow the chain of command.
1: So sa ngayon po, wala. Walang destabilization plot or walang ganong umuugong na balita?
0: Wala na nga. Remember si Colonel Kerubin?
1: Mm-hmm.
0: He's a very respected in the military, kahit na wala na siya. At alam niya yung meron siyang sinabi na that was addressed to the young officers.
1: And so ngayon, that's not a problem that we're facing.
0: Right now, wala na akong nakita pang problema.
1: Mm-mm.
0: Uugong yan eh.
1: Yes.
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1: 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Oo. Yung honey trap operation po ba, may kinalaman yan sa destabilization or it's just really directed at Executive Secretary Ralph Recto?
0: Kasama yan sa destabilization.
1: Okay.
0: Yes, oo.
1: And we had Congressman Jing Paras, former Congressman Jing Paras, guest kanina
0: sa labas.
1: The spokes right
0: sabi
1: before
0: niya,
1: you.
0: Banat ng banat ito sa akin. Sabi ko, banat ka rin na banat sa tao eh.
1: But he said that hindi wala daw katotohanan yung honey trap operation na ini-impute sa kanila.
0: Hindi naman walang katotohanan because I based my report doon sa NBI. Yung story ko sa NBI report.
1: Mm-mm.
0: Hindi naman akong gagawa-gawa. 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
1: So, ang isa pong in-expose nyo rin recently is related to women being trafficked. Ang sabi nyo po ay merong mga women who were being set up for prostitution by a certain Jaja Robles, the owner of Jaja Modeling Agency. And you said that most of the women are from Russia, Ukraine, and Brazil, and there's also a beauty queen. Sino po ang source of information nyo dito or paano nyo po ito na-discover?
0: Alam mo, yung white slavery or prostitution, prostitution is the oldest profession. 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
1: And this is happening ngayon
0: yes,
1: sa Pilipinas.
0: Yes, yes. 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
1: Mm-hmm.
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0: At saka maraming, yung merong isang, yung Viva Max movie outfit, that's a front.
1: A front for?
0: Prostitution.
1: And you're very certain about that's a kasi libelous ang ano
0: no,
1: na
0: yes,
1: diba
0: yes, pero but I'm saying this oh. I'm saying this kasi ang dami ng ano ito ibang babae nila galing sa mga babae galing sa kanya eh mga yung Viva Max oh.
1: Pero iba naman po siguro kung sabihin natin front lang siya or it's
0: front
1: really a legitimate production company and it just so happens that some of the talents have sidelines. Diba iba naman po yung kung sila on their own gusto nilang kumita on
0: the side. Mayroon akong anong araw isang owner ng nightclub na pinupuntahan ng mga ayaw na ayaw niyang lumabas yung mga babae. 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
1: Mm-hmm. So you're saying may mga legitimate naman.
0: Mayroon.
1: Pero siguro that's why I'm bringing this up. Your latest post about this whole alleged modeling agency that's really just a front for trafficking, and in this case, even foreign women. Parang in relation to the honey trap operation, parang ang dami namang recently na uncover na instances of women being offered for, I don't know a better word for it, pero parang if we were to be blunt about it, prostitution or money in exchange for, di ba, services. So, I mean, di ba, ngayon nagkaroon na tayo ng mas matinding penalties for pimping. Pero what does it say about the culture?
0: That exposes our society as hypocritical. Yung mga, di ba, pinasa yung anti-trafficking law ng Congress, ng House of Representatives, ng Senate. 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
1: So you're saying nasa culture po yun. At maraming politiko

0: Nasa practice din nila to.
1: 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Let's face it. 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
0: So palagay niyo po ba dapat magkaroon tayo ng stiffer penalties, parang hindi nag-work. But what should we do? Eh, if you're saying that even politicians are involved.
1: Stiffer penalty, halimbawa yung that law, yung human trafficking that imposes a life imprisonment on the pimp.
0: Mm-mm.
1: Non-bailable. Baba, dapat that should be amended. 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Gusto mo, ito. Naghahanap ka.
0: So sino po dapat ang non-bailable? Yung mismong clients?
1: Hindi rin.
0: So you're saying
1: just... Hindi rin yung babae.
0: Hindi, yung mga kliyente na kumukuha ng babae, sila po ba dapat yung...
1: Hindi rin. Wala.
0: So are you saying dapat i-decriminalize na lang? Or...
1: Prostitution?
0: Opo.
1: Marami namang mga countries nga na legalize na yung prostitution eh. At saka, alam mo yung prostitution dito, very prevalent yan nung panahon ng mga pogo. 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
0: Mm-hmm. But Sir Mon, among the photos you published was a former Miss Earth Philippines title holder, and you initially said that she was arrested by the NBI for alleged human trafficking. But you later corrected this post and said na hindi siya yung kasama sa mga inaresto, but she was rescued. How did that
1: rescued.
0: Misidentification happen? But before you answer that question, kasi even your post later, yung rescued niyo, meron siyang quotation mark.
1: Yes, yes.
0: So I'm curious to hear your side of the story. But before you answer that question, we'll have to take a short break. At the Forefront, we'll be right back.

0: Welcome back at the Forefront. We continue our conversation with veteran columnist Mon Tulfo. Sir Mon, among the photos that you published about this human trafficking, there was a former Miss Earth Philippines title holder, and you initially said that she was also arrested. But later, you corrected this post and said that she was actually one of the women rescued kasama ang mga Russian prostitutes. Nandito po yung post nyo in the background. Pero yung rescued, merong quotation marks. Can you clarify? Ano po ba ang nangyari
1: dito? Actually, she was arrested along with the Russian women. Kasama siya doon eh. Tapos sinasabing rescued na lang. Rescued in the sense that yung under the human trafficking law, yung mga babae na prostitutes are supposed to be rescued victims. Yung pimp ang may kasalanan.
0: Mm-mm.
1: Pero willing victims naman ito eh.
0: Or
1: willing
0: I suppose
1: victims.
0: In the revised penal code, we also have a separate offense on prostitution and that punishes
1: white slavery.
0: The prostitutes.
1: That has been superseded by human trafficking.
0: Yeah, so I'm just going by what would be the reason for the arrest being made. That's why you're saying rescued kasi yun na ang term na ginagamit ngayon.
1: Mm-mm.
0: When you're doing a raid and of course, ang ia-arrest so it would be the pimps and then the women are considered victims are being rescued.
1: Mm-mm.
0: Pero yung pag-misidentify kasi noong una siguro ang impression was this former Miss Earth title holder was also kasama siya doon sa nagta-traffic, right? Na kasama siya sa inaresto because trafficker din siya. Has she reached out to you? You haven't taken down the post eh. Bakit ayaw niyo pong ibura na lang yung prior post ninyo?
1: Di sinabi ko kasi, talagang arestado siya. She was caught along with the Russian

0: Good afternoon. I am Erica Christensen. Today on Newsfeed, the Senate will resume its probe into nihilistic violent extremism after the deadly shooting at Ateneo de Zamboanga University. Senator Risa Ontiveros said lawmakers will look into possible links between the shooting and online extremist communities. She said it is too early to confirm any connection to nihilistic violent extremism. The Senate began the inquiry after the June 22 Tacloban school shooting that killed three students and injured 13 others. Ontiveros said the next hearing will focus on online grooming, violent extremism, and child safety. The Ateneo de Zamboanga shooting left two people dead, including the alleged shooter. Authorities said the grade 7 student entered the school with a high-powered firearm and a .45 caliber pistol. Malacañang is defending First Lady Liza Araneta Marcos after her birthday post drew criticism online. The post came as Metro Manila faced heavy rains and flooding. Palace Press Officer Claire Castro said the post was not meant to send a negative message. She said it was simply a message of gratitude and concern for Filipinos. The post ended with a stay safe and dry message. Castro said, also said the First Lady had already been working on assistance programs before the rains. These included rice distribution to senior citizens and her Lab for All activities. Castro said the First Lady's work often happens away from the spotlight. She also said FL has yet to celebrate her birthday with President Bongbong Marcos and their family. Vice President Sara Duterte is set to fly to Japan tomorrow, August 19. Malacañang Communications Secretary Dave Gomez confirmed this to Bilyonario News Channel. Duterte will stay in Japan up until August 24 for personal reasons. The trip will be at no cost to the government. The vice president will personally fund the trip. In sports news, FIFA confirms that Chief Operating Officer Kevin Lamour has left the organization after criticizing President Gianni Infantino's plan to sell a stake in its tournament business. Lamour had said FIFA staff were deceived over the proposal and called it the project of one person. His departure came after Infantino's senior advisor also resigned in opposition to the plan. FIFA later dropped the proposal to create a $20 billion subsidiary and sell up to a 20% stake to outside investors. Before we go, dogs take center stage at the San Roque Festival in Bolivia. Pet owners dress their dogs in colorful costumes in La Paz and also join the Peraton race. The celebration continued at the Metropolitan Cathedral, where a priest blessed the pets. The festival honors San Roque, a 14th century saint known as the patron saint of dogs.
1: She has been with us for 5 years now. Practically, her arrival has been a blessing for us because we were all sad and she arrived like a new little soul to help us recover.
0: And that's the latest this hour. I am Erica Christensen. Stay tuned for Agenda at 6 p.m. Good afternoon.

0: Grabe! 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Welcome to a very special episode of Sessions with Brian Yamsuan. Talagang dito wala ka nang hahanapin pa. Alam mo bakit?
1: Bakit ba ako?
0: Yan! Because we are celebrating our first anniversary here on Billionario News Channel. Woohoo! Diba? Grabe! And you know why we keep producing Sessions with Brian Yamsuan? Because Filipino music deserves more than a moment. It deserves a lasting home. For 1 year, isang taon po, grabe. We have witnessed that beyond every performance is a story of struggle, courage, sacrifice, and triumph.
2: Alam mo kong gusto din naming magpasalamat sa'yo for the passion that you have for music.
0: Grabe, thank you naman, thank you naman.
2: We know that you are doing this so you can give musicians and artists like me, John, and the rest of Yam Jam a venue to showcase our talents. But sa totoo lang kong, more than just a platform, you give us hope. Yung alam naming may kakampi kami.
0: Grabe, Gail, grabe. 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

0: What were his exact words to you nung nakita ka niya na, uy, teka, parang gusto kong gawa ng kanta tong batang ire.
1: I was 14 years old. I was singing in one of the restaurants here in Makati. Mm. 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So, mga producers from different recording companies. In other words, si George lang talaga ang nagwagi.
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0: Wow!
1: Yeah, he said that.
0: Mr. Canseco chose you to sing the theme song of the 1978 Lorna Tolentino film, Miss Dulce Amor, diba?
1: Tama. Opo.
0: Kumbaga, the track became a massive hit and you permanently adopted Dulce, which means sweet in Spanish. Kumbaga, as your stage name. Yeah. 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
1: 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So, sabi niya, Dulce ka na lang. So it became Dulce.
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0: Ito naman, in 1979, okay, when you represented the Philippines at the 4th Asian Singing Competition in Hong Kong,
1: yeah,
0: you took home the grand prize with Canseco's iconic composition na Ako ang nasawi, ako ang nagwagi. How did it feel winning in an international competition? 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
1: 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Yeah. Which is, ganun talaga.
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1: 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At that time, si Kadoroy Valencia is part of the foundation of Metropop and Tony Barreiro. Sila yung nag-defend na it is a singing contest. This is not a song festival na parang mga Korea and Japan na song fest. Ito, singing contest talaga. So, we need to send a singer to compete in a singing competition. So, yun ang naging kwento talaga doon.
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1: 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I believe that God really made it that way. 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Yeah. 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So, I think that is what really connects me also to the people who are listening. 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
1: 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And yung pala later on, magiging part yun ng story ko, ng testimony ko.
2: Kaya, Ms. Dulce, your journey reminds us that greatness is not denied by where a person begins, mm-hmm. but by the courage to keep moving forward despite every hardship. Yours is a story of hope in its truest sense. From a little girl in Cebu who sang with nothing but a dream, to an international award-winning artist whose voice has inspired generations, your story is a living proof that talent, faith, and perseverance can turn even life's greatest challenges into opportunities to shine. When we come back, Ms. Dulce returns. Pinaiyak ko. Sorry, ma'am. Napaiyak kita. Well, Ms. Dulce will return to the stage with another beautiful performance only here on Sessions with Ryan Yung Suwan. Pampasensya
1: na. 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
11: What's the point of the internet in the Philippines? 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What's the point? This Tuesday, 8 p.m.

0: I did it my way.
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1: Lumayan.
0: Oh my God.
2: Ito naman, ano naman yung one song you can perform 100 times and never get tired of singing?
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2: Wow.

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2: Oh my God. I remember singing this song once. I never sang it again. If I could.
1: Ay.
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2: Mama, teka lang ho ah. 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
1: Sir naman, uy. Grabe. You know, the songs really, they really speak about life and...
2: Yeah, that's
1: you know,
2: true.
1: No, kasi ang sakit-sakit ng gantang yan sa totoo lang. Yung bang yun, diba, ikaw man sa mga anak mo, diba, kayo lahat sa anak niyo.
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1: 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So, yeah. But if I could, sana. But we can only pray.
2: Tama. Yes. Always.
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2: Kaya nga, ito na. Parang di na to sessions, confessions na with brothers. 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
1: Ay, nako.
2: Oh, magkakaroon na ho na kami ng spin-off.
1: Thank you, ha. I'm so blessed that I'm here on your first anniversary.
2: Yes, wow.
1: Yeah.
2: Our pleasure. Talagang sinempo namin to. 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
1: Well, it's the power of your love gospel. 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

0: talaga pag basta basta sa Diyos, grabe talaga.
1: Yes.
0: Ito naman, what's the most painful song you have ever sung in your life?
2: Yeah, I sang it once. I did not sing it again. Mm-hmm. Kasi after the auditions of yung sa abroad, binigyan ako, ginawa ako ng show dito na kinanta yung mga selections from the musicals. Yung From Miss Saigon, yung I'd Give My Life For You.
0: Ah, tama.
2: Sobrang sakit.
0: Audition na yun.
2: Because after that, ayoko na siyang kantahin. Ang bigat eh.
0: Diba? 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
2: I swear I'd give my life for you. 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Yun yung story. 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
2: There was an album I dedicated to my mom kasi, you know, hayag naman ito, naging very open ako about it. Iba yung naging relationship, mm-hmm. kaya I had to leave her, nahiwalay ako sa kanya, at 16 I had to live alone. 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And ako na rin yung ginamit ng Lord to help my mother ma-deliver siya from those. 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Yeah, kaya it was so different talaga. 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
0: After all the songs, awards, the standing ovations, what song would you like people to remember whenever they hear the name Dulce?
1: 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What I want them to remember is to remember the name of Jesus. 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That's it.
0: Grabe. Grabe talaga. Miss Dulce, you have reminded us that life is never perfect.
1: Mm-hmm.
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0: Diba? Miss Dulce, your life and your music reminds us that life we have and the courage to face our own reflection. We do not only see our wounds, we also see how far we come. Maraming salamat po, ma'am.
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0: 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It is truly an honor to celebrate our first anniversary with you. You inspire us in so many ways.
1: Maraming salamat. It's a privilege to be here with you. Maraming salamat. You know, this is one rare guesting na in-invite ako. 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Yeah. 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
0: yes,
1: to sing with
0: po.
1: Live musicians and then with you, talking to real people.
0: Tama.
1: Alam mo yon? Iba. 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So this is really something that, you know, will stay with me forever.
0: Maraming salamat. 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Ma'am, meron ba kayong mga concerts na dapat naming abangan or can we watch you live? May mga, meron ba kayong may Facebook page mo kayo?
1: Oo, meron akong Facebook something. 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
0: Yeah.
1: Meron ako IG, o diba?
0: Maraming salamat talaga. Miss Dulce,
1: thank you
0: gave us more than extraordinary performances. You gave us a glimpse of the life, the heart, and the woman behind one of the most powerful voices in Philippine music.
1: Thank you.
0: Sa bawat pagsubok, pinili ninyong bumangon. 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It has become a source of courage, hope, and inspiration for generations of Filipinos. 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Magbabalik po ang Sessions with Brian Yosua.
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Taiwan, one of Asia's most popular travel destinations. Known to many for the semiconductor chips, the night markets, the bubble tea, the fast modern cities. But outside the skylines, there's another story taking root. Because in Taiwan, agriculture has evolved. It has created a new generation of farmers, some of whom have built million-dollar agricultural businesses. From Taiwan's experience to the fields of the Philippines. The Philippines has always been deeply connected to farming. Generations of Filipino families have built their lives around the land, finding ways to make a living from it. But these days, the weather keeps changing, costs continue to rise, and fewer young people are choosing to stay in agriculture. And across the country, there's now a bigger push to modernize Philippine agriculture, from food

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0: For the Pascua brothers, farming started early. Before they were old enough to fully understand it, they were already helping out in the fields. It was simply the life they grew up in.
2: Nung una, tatanim po kami ng palay, pero medyo mababa yung ani namin. 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
0: And then eventually, things started changing. That's where the Taiwan Technical Mission comes in. In Tarlac, farmers are being introduced to modern farming methods designed to work under real conditions to help them adapt to a changing industry.
4: Our role is to turn Taiwan farming experience to useful and workable solutions for the Filipino farmers. The Tarlac demonstration farm was launched in December 2023, where our technical team do the trials of Taiwan's farming experience and turn it into a local solution for our farmers.
0: And inside the demonstration farm, there's also a new generation of young Filipino agricultural professionals learning alongside them. Some handle crop monitoring, others assist in pest diagnosis, seedling production, and field testing. It's a glimpse of what the future of Philippine agriculture could look like.
4: The demo farm is also the place to grow the skills, confidence, and future opportunities for farmers.
0: Some learn grafting methods that help crops become more resistant to disease. Others are taught how to spot pest problems earlier. There are also simple but important lessons in post-harvest handling, proper pesticide management, and seedling care.
5: Farmers always say technology are complicated. So first, we should be responsible technology providers. So they are motivated and they will adapt. We combine plant doctors approach. We combine climate smart agricultures. And we combine very easy to adapt technology such as the pH tester, even a small post-harvesting tablet. And this all set is to make farmers to become more resilient. We just want to express to all the farmers in the field, you just be confident. If you can work with us, then you just follow our protocol and you will be rich.
0: This is the Taiwan Technical Mission.
3: Nandiyan na si Sir Tom, nagkaroon kami ng mga project tulad ng mga gulay.
1: Kung ano yung dapat namin itanim, yun ang sinusunod namin, Sir. 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
2: Mas lang medyo umangat ng konti yung ani namin. Triple.
0: Little by little, farmers are learning how to better manage pests, improve their harvests, and grow crops that can create better income opportunities. The goal now is to spread this knowledge to even more farmers.
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0: Their hands know the soil. Their lives are tied to the land. And now, their future is full of promise.
9: I am June Mark Aquino. I joined Taiwan Technical Mission because I see an opportunity to grow my skills and knowledge in agriculture.
0: The stories we heard are not a transformation of farmers. It is a transformation of farming itself, where tradition meets innovation, and where knowledge becomes the difference between simply growing and truly growing forward. Indeed, this is where the bright future of agriculture begins to take shape. Someone asked, can Filipino farmers become millionaires?
4: In my view, I think it is possible.
5: We believe Filipino farmers can be millionaires and billionaires. Just turn yourself from farmers to farmer scientists and farmer entrepreneurs. Maging bilyonaryo sa pagtatanim.
0: Taiwan says yes.

0: Yes.
1: Inyo kasi yun. 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Pero hindi ibig sabihin na it can go through the flat. It should be only half the height of the tire. That's the first thing you need to do.
2: Dagdag pa ni Ferreria, car engines have suction mechanism when driving through water to get air from the outside to combine with fuel. 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
1: 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One way or another, moisture or water will seep into electric circuits and it will destroy it. 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
2: 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Para sa Agenda, G. Baroga, Bilyonario News Channel.
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5: ...2028 is shaping up to be a packed year for Marvel. Inannounced ng Disney na i-release sa July 28 that year ang Ghost Rider film starring Ryan Gosling. Una nang in-unveil that an X-Men reboot is set for May 5, 2028, while Black Panther 3 will come out months later on December 15th. The three titles are expected to offer a glimpse into the MCU's future kasunod ng Avengers Doomsday at Avengers Secret Wars. The new Batmobile has touched down in Glasgow. Viral sa social media ang video ng vehicle habang papasok sa isang garage. This comes as The Batman Part 2 is reportedly shooting in the city for 3 weeks. Glasgow also played a key role sa 2022 film starring Robert Pattinson. Kabilang sa mga bagong makakasama niya sa sequel, sina Sebastian Stan, Scarlett Johansson, and Brian Tyree Henry. Ipapalabas ang The Batman Part 2 on February 2028. New details emerge about the last moments of late actress Hayden Panettiere. Ayon sa excerpt ng 911 call, medics were responding to an overdose at a residence in South Carolina. Panettiere was later found unresponsive and pronounced dead at the scene. Ayon sa police, there are no signs of foul play. Pumanaw ang aktres itong Sunday at the age of 36. She was best known for her roles sa TV series na Heroes at Nashville. She also famously starred sa Scream and Bring It On All or Nothing. Shakira, bumisita sa nasirang paaralan sa quake hit Colombia. At fellow Mulan actress, emosyonal sa pagkanta ni Lea Salonga ng Reflection. 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
0: Your guess is as good as
1: mine. Ninenok nila?
0: 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Pero hindi dapat.
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0: I remember rescuing a dog that was run over, brought it to the vet, and then hinintay na lang nilang mamatay yung dog dahil wala silang gamit.
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0: right.
2: our animal,
0: animal
2: our
0: welfare.
2: Yes, exactly. Ang meron lang tayo is for livestock.
0: Animal industry.
2: Exactly, animal industry. Mm-hmm. Pero dapat, I think it's about time.
0: It's about time.
2: Yeah.
0: Animal welfare talaga. And it's all over the planet. Medyo nahuhuli na nga tayo ng kaunti.
2: Yes.
0: Ano?
2: At ang sabi nga ni Mahatma Gandhi, the progress of a nation depends on how we treat our animals. Kasi if we cannot treat our animals well, what more ang people?
0: Even crocodiles?
2: Yes.
0: Really?
2: Crocodiles?
0: Two-legged ones?
2: Yes. Crocodiles have a right to live in this world as much as we do. Oh,
0: not
2: diba?
0: The two-legged ones, Erica.
1: Sandali lang ha, ayusin mo nila yung mga city pound din.
0: Yes, isa pa yun. But you know, hindi daw nila mapalitan pa yung batas na after just 5 days, if you do not claim the dog, they're euthanized. Mm-hmm. Pero the atrocity is that the way the dogs are euthanized is still inhumane.
2: Okay.
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1: Mm-hmm. All right, yan po ang ating agenda ngayong gabi. Ako po si Pinky Webb.
2: Ako naman si Erica Christensen. For more news and features, visit our official website, enc.ph.
0: At ako si Corina Sanchez Rojas. 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Ikaw din nakarating na.
1: I'm here.
0: Nag-check lang po ako ng attendance.
1: Sandali lang si Willard. Hindi
0: si
1: naman
0: Willard.
1: Absent si Willard.
0: Nakarating na siya doon sa awards.
2: My awards.
0: At si Benison nakarating. Lahat kami nakarating. Okay, so bawat issue may angulo at ang balita may agenda.

0: During rainy season, certain illnesses and diseases become more common. 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Within 2 weeks of flood exposure, take note of possible symptoms, such as fever, muscle pain, or headache. If the symptoms persist, consult a doctor. 3. Avoid dengue. 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

0: The prosecution's first hostile witness has testified in the impeachment trial of Vice President Sara Duterte. Former OVP Special Disbursing Officer Gina Acosta revealed Duterte ordered her to release 125 million pesos in confidential funds to a security officer. How strong is Acosta's testimony? Let's get on point with UP College of Law Associate Dean Professor Paolo Tamasip. Professor, it's good to see you again. Welcome to the show. Maraming salamat po sa inyong oras.
1: Good to see you, Pinky. Good evening and to your viewers.
0: All right. Let's start with, of course, there's no hearing today. That was suspended or canceled due to the rain. So the hearing happened, or rather the trial, happened last Monday. And what we saw, or who we saw, was Gina Acosta, the special disbursing officer, Vice President Sara Duterte. Ano po? In the beginning, she was already declared as a hostile witness. And I do recall, Professor, she was declared a hostile witness by the presiding officer and, of course, by the prosecution. What was the need to just lay down the premise that she's a hostile witness?
1: So it's good to start from the premise of what types of questions do we usually ask witnesses in court. If you're presenting a witness, the prosecution is, for example, presenting a prosecution witness, the expectation is most of the questions that will be asked of her will be open-ended. What, where, why, who, how. Those questions are designed so that the lawyer is not going to suggest the answer to the witness and therefore allow the witness to speak truthfully and freely. But the rules recognize, so over time, these rules nag-develop sila through our history and practice, to recognize that sometimes there are certain witnesses who may not be as forthcoming with the truth or forthcoming with their version of the events that they have seen because of their personal interest in the case or their opposing interest to the party presenting them, like the prosecution, or possibly because they are uncooperative. So in those cases, the court can give the permission to treat the witness as hostile, and therefore the lawyer presenting them can ask more pointed yes or no questions, or what we have heard is called leading questions. So that's what we saw yesterday. The presiding officer recognized the prosecution's point that Gina Acosta's legal position is opposed to the prosecution, and second, that she has an interest in the case because if the vice president is convicted and removed, then she would also lose her position. So dahil doon, presiding officer Escudero treated or gave permission to treat her as hostile, and that allowed the prosecution through Attorney Ligutan to ask very direct pointed yes or no questions.
0: Doon din po lumabas, no, Professor, na sinabi niya co-terminus siya with the Vice President. But how I also understand a hostile witness is that parang hindi siya makakatulong. Tama ho ba yan, Professor, doon sa ipinaglalaban ng prosecution?
1: Well, not necessarily. It means that her interest is not aligned with the prosecution. It means that she may have had experience that makes her either a collaborator of the respondent or potentially her legal interest is with the respondent winning the case. And therefore, the rules allow para hindi maligaw essentially ng witness, no, yung prosecution, that she be asked questions directly na, answerable by yes or no only or leading in character so that the prosecution can conduct its examination in an intelligent and intelligible manner.
0: So yung tanong po doon, Professor, did her testimony strengthen or weaken the allegation of misuse of confidential funds that the prosecution is trying to put forward?
1: Ultimately, I think it strengthened the prosecution's testimony. So if we look at the testimony on Article 1, confidential funds, presented so far by the prosecution, it's clear that one of the main difficulties that they've had is showing that the vice president has misused funds when the COA report is not yet final. In the sense that while there is an investigation, the investigation was already concluded, based on the answers of the state auditors, the vice president is expected to either question or has already questioned through the proper appeal procedure the report of the COA. So the Senate Presiding Officer Escudero asked that twice at least, no, in the last 2 weeks of the COA auditors. So ang ginagawa ni Gina Acosta, what she does, is to come in here and show that the COA report is accurate in terms of the deficiencies it noted with regard to the disbursement and liquidation of the Vice President's confidential funds. In particular, the fact that while there was a special disbursement officer or disbursing officer in the form of Ms. Acosta, that the funds were ultimately not disbursed by her directly to the recipients, but instead disbursed to a third person, Colonel Lachica, mm-hmm. under the direction of the Vice President. So that ties the entire problem of the misuse of the funds or the faulty disbursement to the Vice President directly. It confirms the Committee on Justice proceedings or Committee on Good Governance, I may be mistaken.
0: Good governance,
1: in the House
0: sir.
1: Of Representatives, yes. So it confirms those findings by the Committee on Good Governance.
0: Yeah, because I was trying to, you know, summarize it as simply as I could in my head. How many days has it been? Maybe 16, I think, if I'm
1: 16,
0: not mistaken.
1: Yes.
0: 16. So it all starts really with the money, land bank. Hindi ho ba? Doon naman talaga nag-umpisa yon. So much millions were encashed. And then after that was, I hope I'm not missing anything, was COA. And then after that, Gina Acosta. Kasi nga under the Joint Circular 2015-01, that served rather as the framework for the Commission on Audit to have these statements made under oath that kulang yung mga dokumento, kailangan ang pera ay binibigay sa special disbursing officer. Kaya po dito napunta na tayo dito sa day 16 of Gina Acosta. So basically, to me, that was really the summary. And the reason for Gina Acosta is because under that joint circular that looks into confidential funds, ay dapat si SDO lang, no? Ang nagdi-disburse ng pera. And as proven, as said rather by Gina Acosta in yesterday's hearing, ibinigay niya ito kay Colonel Lachica. So my question is that going to be already wrong? Or is there a possible justification for that?
1: Well, certainly it's a violation of the joint circular and improper liquidation as repeated by the prosecution witnesses in the past. Gives rise to a presumption that there was a misappropriation of the confidential fund. So there have been two things that are important in confidential funds that have been proven. One is the fact that the disbursements were irregular because they did not comply with the rules on audit of the joint circular, which were already flexible to begin with. So they weren't asking for a lot from the Office of the Vice President. That's already been proven first by the COA report, and second, by the testimony of Ms. Acosta as a hostile witness. The second, the thing that was proven, which was not in the COA report, I think, is that Ms. Acosta did this because she was ordered by the Vice President, who is the impeachable officer and respondent in this case. Mm-hmm. So those are two critical points that the prosecution has proven through their evidence. I say that carefully because first, we have not yet seen the termination of the direct testimony of Gina Acosta, and we have not had the opportunity to hear her cross-examination. So the defense may be able to show that some of these disbursements, even if they were irregular in the COA circular, did not actually amount to graft. I don't know exactly how they will prove that. But we also haven't seen the defense evidence yet. They haven't presented any witness yet. They haven't presented any document yet. And they may be well able to justify that the non-compliance with the circular was not because there was malversation or because there was a crime that was committed, but just because of the nature of their confidential operations, which I think is the defense that they have been trying to lay already in the last few cross-examinations.
0: Dito din papasok, Professor, yung mga aliases, or if indeed they are aliases, because again, there has been no definitive answer regarding that, because obviously the defense has not made their position just yet. All we're hearing is that there are names. Some sound suspicious, some actually even sound funny. But we still don't know, again, if these are real people, ni ho ba, or they are actually aliases in the manner by which, of course, these confidential funds were used. Yun ho bang tanong? Go ahead, sir.
1: No, in fact, the prosecution actually hasn't made a direct claim yet through a witness that the names were fake, or that they were, I think the point was that they were funny and suspicious. But the COA reports that were issued never made an issue with the names.
0: Right.
1: If I remember correctly, the auditors always pointed out that looking the brushing aside ng issue ng pangalan, mali yung gamit doon sa funds. The funds were used incorrectly and against the COA circular or the joint circular. So we haven't seen a witness yet that would testify to that. I don't know if the prosecution will present testimonies from the civil registrar showing that these names are not in the registry of birth certificates or etc. But I think that's something that they may well show because we're still at the early stage of Article 1 of the Articles of Impeachment.
0: So what is clear right now is that no one has actually confirmed that these names are aliases, that these names have true identities or otherwise. We still do not know that until this point. All right, we need to take a very short break. We'll continue our discussion with UP College of Law Associate Dean Professor Paulo Tamase when we return. Stay tuned. This is On Point.

0: Gen Z is not the faint-hearted generation. Period.
1: It's another four more gunshots, guys!
2: Ang tanging sigurado lang, ekonomista ang napupusuan ng panggulo.
3: Aabot sa 3.9 billion pesos ang recorded total inflow transactions ni Ko.
0: Because at BNC, young minds meet fearless questions. The freedom to chase the truth wherever it leads. This generation doesn't just follow the story. They challenge it. They investigate it. They demand better from it. This is brave. This is bold. This is beyond what you think they are. BNC, the Billionario News Channel.
4: Welcome back. Still with us, UP College of Law Associate Dean Professor Paolo Tamase. Professor, ano po ang inyo pang inaasahan sa direct at cross kay Gina Acosta?
5: Well, on the part of the direct, I'm not sure if there's still a point that the prosecution will try to get from Ms. Acosta. Look,

0: the getting a hostile witness carries a lot of risks if you're presenting the party, because you don't know exactly how that witness will cooperate with your questioning. So one of the things we noticed is with Ms. Acosta, at least, the prosecution probably gets its confidence to call her to the stand because she already gave testimony in the House of Representatives, which means that kung babaliktad siya in the Senate at this trial stage, the prosecution can always just confront her with her statements in the House and say, why did you say this in the House? Or are you lying, therefore, on the stand, which is a criminal offense? So we would probably expect the same things to come out from the House hearing. And therefore, my view is not that much anymore. Na-establish na kasi yung role ni VP Sara, according to at least to Ms. Acosta, in the disbursement of the funds. She may be asked questions probably on whether she knew any of the people who were recipients, or whether she confirms that Colonel Achica was really just the sole recipient effectively of these funds, and then later on na lang, no? Or how the acknowledgement receipts, for example, were generated. Those are interesting questions too, because we do know that there were acknowledgement receipts that were not named after Colonel Achica. But whether the prosecution will have the confidence to ask that, kasi baka hindi nila ina-anticipate yung sagot ni Gina Acosta, is something that remains to be seen. On cross-exam... Yes.
1: Go ahead, sir, please.
0: Oh, well, on cross-examination, usually the purpose of a cross-examination is to poke holes at the testimony of the other party's witness. But we have a hostile witness, so the typical cross-examination here doesn't really apply. What we usually see in the cross-examination of a hostile witness is actually attempts to rehabilitate the case of the defense. They'll probably ask her with regard to the procedures that were in place in the office of the vice president to show that while they may not be compliant perfectly with the 2015 joint circular, they were either first compliant with older circulars, we've seen that in the COA audit cross-examinations, or potentially that they comply with good office practices of the vice president that allowed their alleged confidential operations to continue given their sensitivity. So that's something that we might expect. Now, Piggy, sorry, one thing that we haven't seen yet is a discussion on her role as before the vice presidency of Vice President Duterte. In the offer of testimony of Ms. Acosta, nabanggit kasi that she was working for the vice president even when she was still in Davao.
1: When she was mayor.
0: Yes, and for the prosecution side, that may be important in terms of trying to establish that while she is being impeached as a, or be, tried rather as a vice president, that the way that she has managed or alternatively mismanaged the funds is consistent with a larger, longer practice on the part of the vice president, which casts a cloud of doubt on her either moral character or her ability to manage an important office.
1: It's not, in other words, it's almost like saying laying down a pattern, because siya po din yung parang SDO ni vice president nung siya po ay mayor. But I do recall presiding officer Jesus Codero was saying, because that was questioned nung inilabas po yun, na siya din po yung nagtatrabaho in the same capacity nung mayor po si vice president. I remember the presiding officer saying that that will be allowed just to lay down who she was in the past and what she did, but it will not and ever include or add, rather, to the articles of impeachment already being tried.
0: That's correct. But the pattern is important in terms of going to the heart of impeachment, which is to assess the fitness of a high public officer from continuing in office and serving in any office in the future. If the prosecution is able, it does not need to do this, but if it is able to show that the vice president has either been involved in similar schemes as mayor, or has been equally allegedly negligent or grossly negligent, pabaya doon sa public funds niya as mayor of Davao, then they may be able to paint a picture that she has betrayed public trust and is therefore not worthy of that trust anymore. But because the defense stipulated on the fact that she served as

0: the SDO of Vice President Duterte when she was still mayor. I'm not sure if the prosecution is still planning to bring out questions. Certainly those would not be barred, even if the defense has already stipulated.
1: However, I just wonder about that, as you just mentioned now, because what kind of basis can the prosecution use to show any problems or alleged impropriety in the past? Ano pong gagamitin nilang basehan in terms of budget, pera, papeles, dokumento?
0: Well, we don't know, no, because we haven't seen this part of the trial yet. It is possible that LGUs also have similar discretionary funds or quasi-discretionary funds where they're given a lot more flexibility compared to regular auditing processes. If the prosecution is able to ask questions on that, then it may shed light on the practices of the vice president in managing her office. So it may also show certain patterns. Now, for example, I have no awareness of whether Colonel La Chica was there even at the point of the vice president's mayoralty. But if there was a similar person where essentially nagiging pass-through lang si Gina Acosta, taking instructions from the vice president, relaying it to somebody else, then that might also establish a pattern that would help the prosecution prove that the funds are being mismanaged because the vice president isn't really hands-on in managing these flexible funds.
1: Professor, what about Colonel La Chica?
0: Well, that one is a risk in terms of getting him as a witness. Of course, in theory, the prosecution can call Colonel La Chica precisely so that we will be able to find out what did he do when he received the money from Gina Acosta. And that is a strange piece in this whole puzzle because in theory, the prosecution, or legally, the prosecution actually doesn't have to prove what happened to the money. It just needs to show that there was a flagrant violation of auditing processes and that the money was apparently not given out by the SDO and given instead to a third person. So that's a violation of auditing standards already. It may already show a misdoing on the part of the vice president. But we also have to acknowledge that impeachment is a political process. And therefore, the standards that the public as a whole may be waiting for her, no, or waiting to be met, rather, are quite high. So there would certainly be people against the vice president who would feel that the standard has already been met. Mm-hmm. But for many of those in the middle or for her supporters, parang the question is always, wala namang nakabulse nung pera or walang proof kung sino nakabulsa, even though that is not really important or essential. So what Colonel La Chica could potentially do is to be able to prove under oath if he's going to tell the truth, saan nga napunta yung pera. But if Colonel La Chica was not present in the House, and if I'm not mistaken, he was not called to the House, then there's a risk in calling him as a hostile witness because there would be no proof against which the prosecution can measure whether he's actually telling the truth. So may ganun na risks, which I'm not sure the prosecution is willing to take at this point.
1: You know, the reason I ask that is because his name has been often said during the House hearing. And of course, dito po sa trial. Kaya marami din nagtatanong, nasaan, sino, tatawagin ba si Colonel La Chica. Of course, that is up to the defense, if at all. They plan to call him when it's their time to present evidence. Now, also just quickly, wanted to get your thoughts on the presiding officer's impending ruling, forthcoming ruling, on what appeared to be some violations of a rule in the impeachment court. I think it's Rule 18. On the sub judice rule. Just a couple of quick questions about that, sir. Mm-hmm. Napakahirap din ho siguro talagang, for me ha, na i-delineate yung ano yung sub judice at hindi. Although I do know what the framework is. But for us and non-lawyers and the public to understand, this is being talked about not just in the halls of Congress or in the Senate rather, but by other people as we are. Nakailangan pong pag-usapan sa salitang mas maiintindihan po natin at pwede pong umabot doon sa looking into the merits of the case. How does one actually strike a balance between not discuss,

0: discussing the merits of the case and then allowing people to have a better understanding of what's going on, sir?
1: Well, in a regular court, the reason why the sub judice rule exists is that in a regular court, we expect judges to rule purely on the law presented and the facts proven via evidence, which means iniiwasan ng sub judice rule yung pagpapatunay or rather paglitigate ng kaso, paglaban ng kaso in public, trial by publicity. Of course, the irony is in an impeachment, we have all recognized it constitutionally as a public proceeding. The Senate itself recognizes it. So it has a weird balancing act between preserving the political character of impeachment and the public character of impeachment, with at the same time, the rules-based character of impeachment, that it's ruled based on law, based on evidence, which is also key to its legitimacy. It's a difficult balancing act on the part of the Senate. So the current rule that it has is this Rule 18, which prohibits lawyers, the senators, the party herself, the vice president, from commenting on the merits of the case. Merits being the substance, no, kung ano yung issues talaga na pinag-aawayan sa case. But the presiding officer himself suggested something, which is, what if magkaroon kayo ng spokesperson na hindi from the legal teams? And I think that was actually a good compromise. No? It allows the lawyers to focus on presenting their case, not really concerned with the media spotlight, focusing only on the merits and arguing it before the senator judges. And then you have a separate spokesperson to speak to the public for either side. Parang in that way, you know, the senators are able to focus at least on the evidence that's given to them by the lawyers. But then the spokesperson communicates to the public and engages them or draws them in the trial.
0: Pero kaya nga po tinawag na sui generis, hindi ho ba, a court on its own, hindi ho dapat inukumpara ito sa normal court? Because again, following that line of discussion, sir, kaya po sub judice, hindi kailangan pag-usapan kasi baka din po ma influence yung judge. Pero alam naman po natin, in light of social media, it's everywhere. So I wonder how that actually comes into play. Now, very quick question, sir. Because the presiding officer will soon make a ruling on this, probably lay down some guidelines. What about, do you think he should lay down guidelines too for the senator judges?
1: I think definitely. Honestly, more than the lawyers speaking to the public. That's something that the public already expects. We expect a lot more from our senators when they sit in impeachment. You know, the fancy exercise of wearing judicial robes, which is not seen in impeachments abroad, especially in the United States, no? That's only seen here, is designed to communicate a certain neutrality. But that's hard to maintain on the part of the public, no? If the senators really engage on the merits or pick on the lawyers outside of the impeachment court or comment on the case. So there needs to be a lot of self-control on the part of the Senate. Ultimately, the senators are disciplined by their peers, by the Senate itself. So a ruling from the presiding officer, if backed by the majority or a consensus of his colleagues, should be able to send a strong message to the senators na seryosohin nila yung trabaho nila, no? And not weigh in on the case before the public.
0: Sino ho ba yung senator na tingin niyo walang self-control?
1: I'm not thinking of anyone in particular, but syempre, there's a lot of comments still being made. To be fair to the senators, the chatter has died down the last few weeks. I think they're taking this role a lot more seriously now. And bumibilis na rin yung trial. So we are seeing improvements in the way that it's being conducted.
0: All right. UP College of Law Associate Dean, Professor Paulo Tamesa. A pleasure to have you, sir. Hope to see you soon. Thank you.
1: Thank you.
0: And that's On Point. Join us again tomorrow, 7:30 p.m. here on BNC, the Bilyonario News Channel. I'm Pinky Webb. Thank you for watching.

0: So, empowered the DICT, the Department of Information Communications Technology, sa batas to ni, that was passed during the Aquino time, no, 2016. Ang policy ng DICT is to help the underserved and unreachable areas. So, there are a lot of factors that come into that network.
1: Policy yun. Anong practice?
0: Exactly. So, the practice is now the DICT encourages all of these players in these GIDA areas to put up infrastructure.
1: How?
0: For example, if I can give like an example, yeah, but Sec Henry is here now. Very recently, Sec Henry, and I, as someone who has been following this industry, rinequire niya na mag-share yung mga top telco providers in investing in under cables.
2: Like yung pag, cable.
0: Okay, so the undersea cable, sobrang mahal niyan para mag-internet connect yung mga islands. So there's no incentive to band together, right? Why? Because I just pass on, you get the profit for your operating expenses and you pass it on to your users. But now that you have the DICT, which is the main policy and coordinating body, DICT now facilitated this discussion. Magsama-sama kayo, magtulungan kayo, isa lang na linya, isang cable lang, mag-share kayong lahat dyan. So that drives the cost of putting up that infrastructure down. So that's just one of the things, but I will defer to Sec Henry.
2: Magdagdag ako doon sa sinabi ni Attorney Nathan, yung medyo may kagat sa barangay. Ako kasi nag-ikot na ako, Batanes, hanggang Tawi-Tawi. So may nakita ako sa isla.
3: High tide yun.
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A political reckoning. A nation on watch. As the impeachment trial of Vice President Sara Duterte unfolds, every testimony, every motion, and every decision carries consequences beyond the halls of power. And your Bilyonario News Channel will be there with comprehensive reporting, expert analysis, and real-time updates. 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A BNC impeachment coverage.

0: pasan eh, because sometimes we have a problem with that. But
1: kasi it's also faster. Contamination or something. Oh.
0: Yes, and it's faster. And it's cleaner. It's faster. And, you know, when you do that process, mas mm-hmm. mabilis eh. Lalo mm-hmm. na sa mga vendors na nagmamadali na gusto nilang mabilis at magandang ano nila. So, this is one thing that we're doing. But most of all, because for sanitary purposes, malaki ng syudad eh. Kaya kailangan namin gawin yun.
1: Meron din kayong tinatawag na e-boss app.
0: Yes.
1: Paano po yun? Pwede na ba dito magbayad ng mga real property taxes, mga professional tax receipts?
0: Because marami na kasi nag-migrate sa ibang bansa. Mm-hmm. Pagkatapos, hindi naman makaka-uwi. So, you can pay now online mm-hmm. for your taxes. And when you say digitalized, because even the appraisal, the appraisal is done already by digitally. So, wala nang pakiusap, wala nang nilalakad yung pinapagubaan.
1: Under the table na mga transaksyon, wala na. Tsaka yung, ano, yung pila dun sa City Hall.
0: Yes. At saka we do it in such a way that if you're a business owner, you can renew your business license by yourself. You don't need your accountant.
1: Uh-oh.
0: You don't need. We will help you do it.
1: Napaka ano, napakainam. Ano?
0: Para mabawasan pag, yung mga pixel.
1: Di, tsaka yung pag-compute mayor dun sa mga, taxes, mga, mayroon ng app dun para dun sa inyo.
0: Yes.
1: Pwede ba doon magbayad ng tax?
0: And not only that, you can go there and there is a desktop available for you to use.
1: Ah, meron
0: and
1: din.
0: And then tutulong lang sa'yo para gagawin na
1: kung
0: lang.
1: Kung paano mag-input ng mga...
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1: Oo, na bigyan na lang ng under the table.
0: But it's practiced in other countries also.
1: Pag
0: in-assess ka ng IRS, hindi ka naman pwede makiusap eh. Okay. 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
1: Computer, yes.
0: Ganun yun eh.
1: Oo. 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
0: Well, you know, we started doing that already in the last 6 years. You know, and we're just refining it because medyo mahal din eh.
1: Uh-oh.
0: Kasi alam niyo naman, maraming permits kailangan pagdating sa city. Not only sanitary, building permit, business permit, maraming permits yan. 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
0: 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Eh. So with all the permits, you know, but most of all, we don't want to burden the people.
1: Mm-hmm.
0: You know, we do it as fast as we can, but most of all, it's transparent.
1: Uh-oh.
0: That's what I'm pushing for, maging transparent. You can do it yourself. 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
0: Ah, maganda yun. Importante kasi, you know, after Yolanda, talagang we focused on urban planning. Mm-hmm. And we have to put different facilities and sections of the city in mm-hmm. their proper places. And makita namin na i-expand, kailangan expand na yung port.
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0: 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So, we have to get the people out, you know, to make it safer for them. So, maraming area kami na-clear, lalo na yung sa Tamid-Nagat. 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So we can help now in distributing and selling their products. So,
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0: 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You know, we have an average of registered businesses, hindi bumababa ng 500 every year. 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
1: Well, we're waiting for the opening of our new airport.
0: Yun.
1: You know? And this will be really a big help, you know, mm-hmm. for the region.
0: Uh-oh.
1: You know, kasi now there are many flights available mm-hmm. to different destinations pero hindi ma-accommodate ng present airport.
0: Mm-hmm.
1: So pagbukas, ang target nito in the next few months, maybe early next year, maging operational sana itong airport na to because that will really boost the economy of the region, hindi mm-hmm. lang Tacloban.
0: Ayun. 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At madalas, kapatid ba niya ito? Or anong relation ninyo kay dating House Speaker Martin Romualdez?
1: Speaker Martin, former Speaker Martin is my cousin.
0: Yung cousin? Hindi siya kapatid?
1: No. He's my cousin. Mm-hmm. His father and my father are brothers.
0: First degree,
1: Yes. Mm-hmm. Pinsan ko yun. And he's also the congressman in our area, in the first district.
0: Paano po sinasalag ng pamilya or paano ina-accept ng pamilya yung mga ganitong kontrobersiya, lalo na hindi naman nalalayo, first cousin po ninyo, ang dating House Speaker?
1: Well, first of all, hindi kami natutuwa.
0: Mm-hmm.
1: I mean, I'm not the only one na Romualdez. We have also an ambassador to the United
0: yes.
1: States, si
0: Babes Romualdez.
1: Babes Romualdez, di ba? So, lahat kami. And matagal na rin ako sa politika.
0: Mm-hmm.
1: In fact, nauna pa ako sa kanya, kayo mm-hmm. Martin.
0: Yeah.
1: So, definitely, we're not happy, you know, with what's happening, you mm-hmm. know. And, but, abogado naman siya. So, mm-hmm. I guess he knows yeah. what he's doing. So, yun lang masasabi ko. But, mm-hmm. ako naman, with his role, sa national naman siya, ako, local naman ako, ang focus ko talaga
0: oh.
1: is Tacloban. And because of what happened to Yolanda, hindi ko maiwanan talaga
0: oh.
1: Tacloban until I bring it back on its feet. And, correct. You know, I'm happy na it is back on its feet and it's doing well. But with regard to that, and, you know, even the president, malungkot siya sa nangyari.
0: Oh.
1: But, you know, kami naman, pinag-usapan namin yan na our priority is serving the public.
0: Mm-hmm.
1: You know, that's why sinabi ni Presidente yan na, you know, wherever the evidence points to, you know, we are answerable to the people.
0: Looking in the future, ano ang plano ni Mayor Alfred Romualdez sa 2028?
1: Ako? Matagal pa yun. Ako naman eh. This is also my last term in my second set.
0: Mm-hmm.
1: Okay, last term na to. So,
0: mas higher position ba? Or?
1: No, siguro. Kasi mas gusto ko talagang chief executive eh.
0: Naka-focus sa...
1: Focus ako sa ano, sa... Because I feel you're closer to the people.
0: Mm-hmm.
1: And being a Christian, you know, that's really my devotion eh, to help the public. And it's been a passion and, you know, and I enjoy it. And I'm proud to say that with all so many years there, na we never got involved with any,
0: mm-hmm.
1: you know, whether it's PDAF, whether it's Ghost Project, mga ganyan. Kasi ako, number one, magkakaroon ng malaking problema sa akin pag ginawa nila.
0: Doon sa inyo
1: magkakaroon.
0: Yeah. Talagang nakatok. Well said, maraming salamat. Dagang salamat, Mayor Tacloban City, Mayor Alfred Romualdez.
1: Thank you. Thank you.
0: Quite suspicious, yan ang pahayag ng Office of the Ombudsman sa ikatlong extension ng medical leave ni Senator Loren Legarda at sa planong dalawang buwang biyahe sa ibang bansa ni Batangas Representative Leandro Leviste. 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At Paltok Fire and Rescue Brigade, pinuri at tinawag na modern heroes. Mamaya sa Politico Night. News Channel.

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3: 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If the symptoms persist, consult a doctor. 3. Avoid dengue. 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A friendly reminder from Bilyonario News Channel.

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1: Mga kwento humuhubog sa North America. 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
1: Yeah! Mga balitang nag-uugnay sa ating lahat.
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0: This is The Scorecard, where you score the latest sports news and in-depth views. I'm Anton Rojas. On The Scorecard tonight, Aguila's Pilipinas door may still be open for Renz Abando. Tim Cohen has addressed the questions surrounding the KBL standout, insisting that Abando has always been on the national team's radar. So, what really prevented him from joining Gilas? And could we still see him in future competitions? Amanda Anisimova is giving Alex Iala her flowers. The American star rallied past the Filipina in Cincinnati, but not without praising Iala's fighting spirit and rapid rise on the WTA Tour. What's next for the Filipina sensation as she turns her focus to the US Open? After 25 years at the top of world football, Cristiano Ronaldo may be approaching the final whistle of his legendary career. The Portuguese icon has revealed that the 2026-27 season could be his last. But with 1,000 career goals still in sight, can Ronaldo reach one final historic milestone before calling it a career? EJ Obiena is soaring higher in Europe. The Filipino pole vault star has set a new season best after claiming another gold in Poland. With the Asian Games now on the horizon, can Obiena carry this momentum into one of his biggest competitions of the year? All the headlines and more on The Scorecard tonight, the 18th of August. Now, here's our roundup brought to you by the Philippine Sports Commission, the Philippine Olympic Committee, and the NSDIAC. Renz Abando may not be part of the current Gilas Pilipinas pool, but national team head coach Tim Cohen says the Korean Basketball League standout remains on the program's radar. Cohen made the clarification after Abando publicly disputed the coach's earlier comments regarding his absence from national team training. Here's Zeus Valdez with the exclusive report.
1: Tim Cohen has clarified the situation surrounding Renz Abando, insisting that the former U.S. St. Letran star has been considered by Gilas Pilipinas on multiple occasions. Cohen said Abando was even in the conversation for the national team's original 12-man lineup, but an injury prevented him from joining the team at the time. Cohen said there were also other occasions when Abando's availability was affected by logistical issues. The Gilas coach specifically pointed to visa problems that prevented the KBL standout from joining the national team in time. The comments come after Abando denied that he simply failed to show up for Gilas training. In a recent social media live, the Anyang Jun Kwan Jung Red Boosters player claimed that he was actually told not to report anymore, maintaining that he would have immediately joined the team if given the go signal. Cohen said he could not be certain about the exact circumstances, but believed timing may have been a factor in why Abando was eventually told not to come. The latest comments help clarify Gilas' position on the issue. While Renz Abando is not part of the current national team pool, Team Cohen made it clear that the KBL standout has not been completely shut out and remains a possible option for Gilas in future competitions. Reporting for The Scorecard, Zeus Valdez, Billionario on Zeus Channel.
0: Amanda Anisimova had nothing but praise for Alex Iala after the Filipina star pushed her to a tough three-set battle at the Cincinnati Open. Once again, here's Zeus Valdez with the details.
2: Did well to come through the first encounter against the very tricky Filipina.
1: Amanda Anisimova rallied from a set down to defeat Alex Iala 4-6, 6-4, 6-2 and advance in the Cincinnati Open. But after the match, the American had high praise for the Filipina star, who continued to show her ability to compete against the WTA Tour's top players. Anisimova admitted she expected a difficult battle against Iala, who took the opening set and forced the American to dig deep before completing the comeback.
3: I know Alex is such a great player and such a fighter, so I knew it was going to be a really tough match.
1: Iala came into Cincinnati in strong form following her breakthrough North American hard court run, including her maiden WTA Tour title at the Mubadala DC Open. And even in defeat, the Filipina once again showed why she has become one of the tour's fastest rising stars. Anisimova also acknowledged Iala's growing popularity, with the Filipina continuing to draw strong supports from fans.
3: I know how loved Alex is, and for good reason.
1: Anisimova eventually found her rhythm in the second set before taking control of the decider to book her place in the next round. For Iala, the Cincinnati run may have ended, but her breakthrough season continues to build momentum. Now the Filipina star turns her attention to the U.S. Open, looking to carry her confidence and form into the final Grand Slam of the year. Reporting for the scorecard, Zeus Valdez, Bilyonario News Channel.
0: Filipino pole vaulter EJ Obiena continues his impressive 2026 campaign. The Olympian cleared 5.91 meters to win the Golden Sand 2026 meeting in Poland. The two-time Olympian also set a new season best in the Tadeusz Szlusarski Memorial Competition. Obiena easily topped the field with home bets Pawel Kwaspek and Bartosz Marinowicz both clearing 5.30 meters. The victory adds another title to Obiena's strong European campaign. He previously won back-to-back meets in Germany, clearing the 5.76 meters at the Halberstadter Hoffenflug and 5.83 meters at the International Pole Vault Meeting in Jokrim. Obiena now turns his attention to the Asian Games in Aichi and Nagoya, Japan, as he continues to build momentum ahead of the competition. Bacolod Mayor Greg Gasataya is asking the MPBL to clarify the ownership of the Bacolod Mascara franchise. This comes after the league permanently banned the team's players and coaching staff over game-fixing allegations. Gasataya says the city received a letter from the MPBL last week regarding its investigation. He wants the league to explain who owns the franchise and why it continues to use the name Mascara. The mayor says Mascara is a cultural property protected under Bacolod City Ordinance No. 1020. He also questioned the lack of coordination between the franchise and city officials this season. Gasataya is now calling for transparency, especially because the team carries the name of Bacolod. He says the permanent bans should be followed by the release of the MPBL's investigation findings. For Gasataya, the city deserves answers about the franchise and the use of the Bacolod Mascara name. Strong Group Athletics Pilipinas continues to roll at the William Jones Cup. The Philippine side extended its winning streak to 3 after a 107-86 rout of Japan in New Taipei City, Taiwan. Isaiah Pinero led Strong Group with 25 points. Stage 1 Stephen Aji added 15. Remy Martin had 13, while Derek Stephen Fenner Jr. and Ian Bennett Miller chipped in 12 each. Japan led 31-28 after the first quarter, but Strong Group exploded for 33 points in the second while limiting Japan to just 14. The Philippine squad entered halftime ahead 61-45, then stretched the lead to 27-87-60 after three quarters. Japan made a late push, but Strong Group held on comfortably for the 21-point win. It's the Philippines' third victory in four games following a 78-72 win over Japan last Saturday. Hayato Wakugawa led Japan with 26 points, but Strong Group had the final say. The Philippines suffered a heartbreaking 61-58 loss to host Mexico in the opening game of the 2026 FIBA Olympic pre-qualifying tournament in Guadalajara. Gilas women looked in control after Vanessa De Jesus and Jack Animam helped build a 57-47 lead in the final period. But Mexico answered with a 14-1 run. Myra Hill sparked the comeback with a three-pointer before Hazel Ramirez put the hosts ahead 59-57 with just over a minute left. Animam had a chance to tie the game but could only make one of two free throws. Destiny Pitts added a free throw for Mexico before Anissa Jeffries converted another from the line to seal the comeback. De Jesus led Gilas with 15 points while Animam finished with 14. Jeffries faced Mexico with 17 points and 10 rebounds. Gilas women will look to bounce back against Canada on Thursday. Tip-off is set for 7:30 in the morning, Manila time. Kai Soto is back with Gilas Pilipinas and Jordan Clarkson is among those welcoming his return. Soto has joined Gilas practices ahead of the crucial FIBA Basketball World Cup Asian qualifiers against Jordan and Iran later this month. Clarkson showed his support after Soto teased his long-awaited return to international duty. The New York Knicks guard reacted to Soto's Instagram post with a simple message. The two were teammates during the 2023 FIBA World Cup, where they helped Gilas pull off a stunning comeback win over China. Clarkson exploded for 34 points in that game, including 24 in the third quarter. Soto also faced some of the world's top big men in the tournament, including Karl-Anthony Towns and Wenyel Gabriel. Now, nearly 2 years after his last Gilas appearance, Soto is set to rejoin the national team at a crucial time. Pedro Taduran could make his fourth world title defense on home soil this November. The IBF minimum weight champion has been informed of a possible title fight with undefeated Spanish boxer Brandon Moreno, emerging as a potential challenger. Here's Zeus Valdez with the exclusive report.
1: Pedro Taduran is already preparing for the possibility of defending his IBF minimum weight title in the Philippines this November. In an exclusive interview with a scorecard, Taduran revealed that his manager and promoter have told him to expect a title defense, although his next opponent has yet to be finalized.
4: Sa ngayon po, mas yung manager at promoter ko po may binalate sa akin na may parating ako ng laban ngayong November. Magdidepensa ako ng title ko para di ako mabakante ng title po.
1: One possible challenger has already emerged. Taduran said his club has presented him with an undefeated boxer from Spain, with Brandon Moreno currently being considered for the fight. Moreno is ranked number 11 by the IBF and has unbeaten 16-0 record with 5 knockouts. Manila is also being considered as the venue, which would give Taduran the opportunity to make his fourth title defense in front of Filipino fans.
4: Sobrang masaya po ako kasi dito naganap yung laban ko sa dito sa atin, kaya buong yung loob ko na lumaban para i-ano natin yung title, manatili sa atin yung title po. Apo.
1: Taduran has continued training daily at the Ilorde Gym while waiting for his next fight to be finalized. His previous mandatory title defense against China's Su Jianxing fell through after negotiations broke down, forcing his camp to look for another challenger. Taduran also sees his next defense as a bigger responsibility because he is currently the only reigning Filipino world boxing champion.
4: Para sa akin, dagdag motivation ko kasi pagsisikapan ko na hindi mawalan ng world champion dito sa Pilipinas kasi ako nga yung natitira ngayon. Kaya mas sisipagan ko para yun, tuloy pa rin na may world champion dito sa Pilipinas.
1: Should the November fight be finalized, Taduran plans to ramp up his training in September and October. For now, the champion is waiting for the final word on his opponent and venue with a potential home title defense now inside. Reporting for the scorecard, Zeus Valdez, Billionaire News Channel.
0: After 25 years of records, trophies, and milestone moments, Cristiano Ronaldo may be entering the final season of his professional football career. The five-time Ballon d'Or winner revealed that the 2026-27 season could be his last. In an interview, Ronaldo said he wants to end his career by leaving a spectacular legacy. Now 41, the Portuguese superstar is already looking ahead to life after football, including more time with his family, traveling, and playing paddle. But before he walks away, Ronaldo is still chasing one major milestone. He has 976 career goals for club and country, just shy, 24 shy, of the 1,000 goal mark. Ronaldo's career has taken him from Sporting CP to Manchester United, Real Madrid, Juventus, and now Al Nassr. At Real Madrid, he scored 450 goals in 438 appearances and became the club's all-time leading scorer. He also won multiple Champions League titles and 5 Ballon d'Or awards. The one major prize he never won was the FIFA World Cup, with 2026 marking his final appearance in the tournament. Now, with his Al Nassr contract running until June 2027, Ronaldo appears ready to decide when his extraordinary career will end. After a quarter century at the top, the final whistle for Cristiano Ronaldo may be closer than ever. Alonzo Mourning and Dennis Rodman shared a moment few NBA fans would have expected during the height of their rivalry. The two former rivals were seen shaking hands and smiling nearly 30 years after their heated battles between the Miami Heat and Chicago Bulls. In a video shared by fellow Hall of Famer Chris Webber, The significance of the moment was clear. The feud dates back to the 1990s when Mourning was the physical presence in the middle for the Heat, while Rodman was a key piece of Michael Jordan's Chicago Bulls dynasty. The two big men repeatedly clashed during the intense playoff battles between Miami and Chicago, including a memorable confrontation in the 1997 Eastern Conference Finals. Their rivalry eventually became personal, with both players exchanging harsh words and public jabs long after their on-court battles. But during the Hall of Fame weekend, the message from those around them was simple. It was time to move on. And that is exactly what Mourning and Rodman appeared to do. After decades of hard fouls, technicals, and bad blood, two of the NBA's fiercest former rivals finally put the past behind them, ending a nearly 30-year beef with a simple handshake. Coming up next, we'll hear from the young fencers behind the Philippines' golden double in Kuala Lumpur. Drake Chung, Willa Liana Galvez, and Oscar Del Castillo join us to talk about their big wins, the moments that define their campaign, and their goals for Philippine fencing. All that when we return right here on The Scorecard.

Welcome to the Bigger, Better, and Bolder Billionaire Quizby Season 2. The road to becoming the Billionaire News Channel's next Quizby Millionaire is filled with challenges that test both wit and will. And with a total prize pool of over 2 million pesos also paving the way, the nerve-wracking journey is well worth it. We are proud to be joined by our partners,

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2: Ang napapanood ko siya, parang ako naiiyak. When she, you know, she's just so real, raw. She's so proud to be Filipino. I just love her.
3: Oh. At nakakatuwa sa kanya, hindi nakakalimutan niya, acknowledge talaga yung suporta ng mga Pinoy, you know? Wherever they are.
0: Oh. I'm telling you, the Filipinos are on a roll.
4: Nope. Gen Z is not the faint-hearted generation. Period.
5: It's another
2: Tama?
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6: 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Ekonomista ang napupusuan ng Pangulo.
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4: Because at BNC, young minds meet fearless questions. The freedom to chase the truth wherever it leads. This generation doesn't just follow the story. They challenge it. They investigate it. They demand better from it. This is brave. This is bold. This is beyond what you think they are. BNC, the Billionario News Channel.
8: The Philippines is making its mark on the international fencing stage. Team Philippines claimed gold in both the women's foil and men's saber team events at the 2026 Southeast Asian Fencing Federation Cadet and Junior Championship in Kuala Lumpur, Malaysia. Among the athletes who helped deliver that golden double are, let's call them one by one, Drake Chung. Yes, sir. We also have Oscar Del Castillo. And finally, we have Willa Liana Galvez. All right, ladies and gentlemen, let's give them a huge round of applause. Of course, they join us tonight on the scorecard to talk about their medal-winning campaign, the pressure of competing for the Philippines, and what's next for these young fencing stars. Guys, thank you so much for the time. I know it's been only a couple of days since you guys came back from Kuala Lumpur, but you're here with me tonight. I guess I'll start with Drake. I mean, since this is your first interview since coming back, kindly introduce yourself. Like, how old are you? Where do you go to school? And tell me about your experience in Malaysia.
9: Hi, my name is Drake Chung. I'm 14 years old, I'm a fencer, and my school is Doma Scola International School.
8: So you won the bronze in the individual foil event. How would you assess your overall performance, Drake, representing the Philippines and winning those medals?
9: Well, I did really good, our team did really good, and it was a good experience.
8: All right, now let's go over here to Oscar. Oscar, kindly introduce yourself.
10: I'm Oscar Del Castillo, and I'm 16 years old, and my school is La Salle Green Hills, but now I'm homeschooled.
8: All right. Tell me about your silver. You won the silver in the individual epi and added a bronze in the team event. How would you describe your experience out there representing the flag in Kuala Lumpur?
10: It felt great. I felt like I was good during the competition. It was one of my best.
8: Was there any particular moment that you remember? Because like you defeated Thailand 45-40 in a tight final. I mean, that was Drake. But what was one moment that that you will never forget? Like, is there something that happened out there that that really said, you know, that was really good?
10: I read my opponent. I knew he was gonna attack me, so I went forward, and then when he attacked me, I knew what he was going to do. I read his mind.
8: Okay, so we see that fencing is also a mental game. Now let's go to Willa. Willa, kindly introduce yourself.
11: Hi, my name is Willa Galvez. I'm 15 years old. My school is in University of the East, and I'm a foil player.
8: And UE, of course, is one of the most accomplished teams when it comes to fencing, especially in the UAAP. Willa, besides the gold medal at the team event, you also won bronze in the individual foil event. So tell us about the experience and how happy are you that you were able to win in those competitions?
11: My experience was great. My bronze medal, it was so unexpected because that was my... that was my oldest age bracket, you know, under 21, and parang sabi ko, I needed to do more in cadet, but unfortunately, that was I was under like that.
12: So alam mong mas matanda at mas malaki siguro yung iba mong nakalaban kasi sabi mo under 21, so that you could have had opponents na nasa 20 na, tama
11: yes,
12: ba?
11: Yes.
12: Okay, so in one of your performances, particularly in the fourth bout, you had a 10-1 score.
11: Yes.
12: So what allowed you to stay aggressive and composed under pressure in that match?
11: Basically, I was third. Third man. So I told myself I needed to help my teammates. And being a third man is actually an important role in our team. I needed to, kailangan ko po ilayo yung score namin from the Vietnam.
12: Now, Drake, this is not just an individual sport, it's also a team event. How important is the chemistry with your teammates in trying to get those wins?
9: Well, it's really important because if the team isn't like really well bonded, then we start to blame each other for small mistakes and it doesn't really work well if everyone's mad at each other.
12: So were there any fingers being pointed or blame game going on or wala naman?
9: Well, me and my team are pretty close because we always train together. We're pretty good friends out of fencing, and I think a reason why we won against Thailand was because we had great chemistry.
12: And what do you think was the secret behind your great chemistry? Is there any specific bonding activity that you guys do that really got you guys to gel together?
9: Eating yummy food before the competition.
12: What was your favorite dish?
9: My favorite dish, xiaolongbao.
12: Wow, my God, I got so hungry all of a sudden. Oscar, after winning silver, how did you shift your focus and prepare for the team competition?
10: I focused on having chemistry with my teammates by hanging out with them and telling them like encouragement and not to like blame others for their mistakes.
12: Is food also the secret?
10: Yes.
12: Okay, so if it's xiaolongbao for Drake, for you, what's the secret food?
10: Cheeseburger.
12: Cheeseburger. Oh, how about you, Willa? Ano naman ang secret among you and your fellow fencers na nagkaroon kayo ng magandang samahan?
11: Yeah, but kami po talaga, ever since bata pa lang po kami, nagiging teammates na po kami. Mm. So we have chemistry naman po talaga. And yeah, hanging out.
12: Paano ka ba nahilig sa sport?
11: Yung tatay ko po, si Waylon Galvez, pinapanood niya po ako ng 2019 SEA Games dito po sa Manila.
12: Okay.
11: So, dinala niya po ako, kami ng mami ko, nanood po kami. So, sabi ng daddy ko, parang pwede po to kasi I did golf dati.
12: Okay.
11: So, yung hand-eye coordination ko po. So, it fits sa fencing, yun po.
12: 2019, so parang 7 years in the making pala,
11: yes.
12: Itong event
11: actually,
12: na ito.
11: Actually, yeah, 6 years na po ako nag

0: Olympics.
1: Wow. I mean, I want to congratulate you guys, and I'm sure there are a lot of people here. Your parents are here. Very quickly, you can greet anybody who are watching. You want to thank for supporting you guys and cheering you on in your victory in Kuala Lumpur.
2: Well, I would of course want to thank my parents, my father, my mom, my coaches, and of course my Lord and Savior, Jesus Christ.
3: I want to say,
1: I
3: want to say thank you to my parents and my sister also, and my coaches and my girlfriend.
1: Oh! Okay, nice, nice. You didn't forget that. Willa?
0: First, I want to thank Sir Anton Rojas and Sir Dennis Principe for having us here on your show. Such a pleasure and honor for us to be given this opportunity. To my Lord and Savior, Jesus Christ, my mom and dad, I love you guys, family and friends, Zion Aguilar and Aguilar family, UE Fencing Team, CF Fencing Team, Coach Amat Canlas, Coach Michael Nicanor, Coach Chester Uy, Coach Christian Canlas, my team's Icon Sports Management and Services, and the AR Agency College Recruit. Also, to Nickel Asia Corporation, Rain or Shine, Converge, NLEX Corporation, MVP Sports Foundation, Strong Group Athletics, Pocari Sweat Philippines, and PSC Chairman, Pato Gregorio, and Yorme Isco. 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
1: Drake, Oscar, Willa is media trained. Confirmed. Thank you guys and congratulations for all your wins and more to come. And with that, thank you for joining us tonight. We'll see you again tomorrow on The Scorecard, where sports is our business and business is our sport, right here on the Billionario News Channel. Once again, this has been Anton with Drake, Oscar, and Willa right here on The Scorecard.

0: The prosecution's first hostile witness has testified in the impeachment trial of Vice President Sara Duterte. Former OVP Special Disbursing Officer Gina Acosta revealed Duterte ordered her to release 125 million pesos in confidential funds to a security officer. How strong is Acosta's testimony? Let's get on point with UP College of Law Associate Dean Professor Paolo Tamasip. Professor, it's good to see you again. Welcome to the show. Maraming salamat po sa inyong oras.
1: Good to see you, Pinky. Good evening and to your viewers.
0: All right. Let's start with, of course, there's no hearing today. That was suspended or canceled due to the rain. So the hearing happened, or rather the trial, happened last Monday. And what we saw, or who we saw, was Gina Acosta, the special disbursing officer, Vice President Sara Duterte. Ano po? In the beginning, she was already declared as a hostile witness. And I do recall, Professor, she was declared a hostile witness by the presiding officer and, of course, by the prosecution. What was the need to just lay down the premise that she's a hostile witness?
1: So it's good to start from the premise of what types of questions do we usually ask witnesses in court. If you're presenting a witness, the prosecution is, for example, presenting a prosecution witness, the expectation is most of the questions that will be asked of her will be open-ended. What, where, why, who, how. Those questions are designed so that the lawyer is not going to suggest the answer to the witness and therefore allow the witness to speak truthfully and freely. But the rules recognize, so over time, these rules nag-develop sila through our history and practice, to recognize that sometimes there are certain witnesses who may not be as forthcoming with the truth or forthcoming with their version of the events that they have seen because of their personal interest in the case or their opposing interest to the party presenting them, like the prosecution, or possibly because they are uncooperative. So in those cases, the court can give the permission to treat the witness as hostile, and therefore the lawyer presenting them can ask more pointed yes or no questions, or what we have heard is called leading questions. So that's what we saw yesterday. The presiding officer recognized the prosecution's point that Gina Acosta's legal position is opposed to the prosecution. And second, that she has an interest in the case because if the vice president is convicted and removed, then she would also lose her position. So dahil doon, presiding officer Escudero treated or gave permission to treat her as hostile, and that allowed the prosecution through Attorney Ligutan to ask very direct pointed yes or no questions.
0: Doon din po lumabas, no, Professor, na sinabi niya co-terminus siya with the vice president. But how I also understand a hostile witness is that parang hindi siya makakatulong. Tama ho ba yan, Professor, doon sa ipinaglalaban ng prosecution?
1: Well, not necessarily. It means that her interest is not aligned with the prosecution. It means that she may have had experience that makes her either a collaborator of the respondent or potentially her legal interest is with the respondent winning the case. And therefore, the rules allow para hindi maligaw essentially ng witness, no, yung prosecution, that she be asked questions directly na answerable by yes or no only or leading in character so that the prosecution can conduct its examination in an intelligent and intelligible manner.
0: So yung tanong po doon, Professor, did her testimony strengthen or weaken the allegation of misuse of confidential funds that the prosecution is trying to put forward?
1: Ultimately, I think it strengthened the prosecution's testimony. So if we look at the testimony on Article 1, confidential funds, presented so far by the prosecution, it's clear that one of the main difficulties that they've had is showing that the vice president has misused funds when the COA report is not yet final. In the sense that while there is an investigation, the investigation was already concluded, based on the answers of

0: the state auditors, the vice president is expected to either question or has already questioned through the proper appeal procedure the report of the COA. So the Senate presiding officer Escudero asked that twice at least in the last 2 weeks of the COA auditors. So ang ginagawa ni Gina Acosta, what she does, is to come in here and show that the COA report is accurate in terms of the deficiencies it noted with regard to the disbursement and liquidation of the vice president's confidential funds. In particular, the fact that while there was a special disbursement officer or disbursing officer in the form of Ms. Acosta, that the funds were ultimately not disbursed by her directly to the recipients, but instead disbursed to a third person, Colonel La Chica, under the direction of the vice president. So that ties the entire problem of the misuse of the funds or the faulty disbursement to the vice president directly. It confirms the Committee on Justice proceedings or Committee on Good Governance, I may be mistaken.
1: Good governance,
0: in the House
1: sir.
0: Of Representatives, yes. So it confirms those findings by the Committee on Good Governance.
1: Yeah, because I was trying to, you know, summarize it as simply as I could in my head. How many days has it been? Maybe 16, I think, if I'm
0: 16,
1: not mistaken.
0: Yes.
1: 16. So it all starts really with the money, land bank. Hindi ho ba? Doon naman talaga nag-umpisa yon. So much millions were encashed. And then after that was, I hope I'm not missing anything, was COA. And then after that, Gina Acosta. Kasi nga under the Joint Circular 2015-01, that served rather as the framework for the Commission on Audit to have these statements made under oath that kulang yung mga dokumento, kailangan ang pera ay binibigay sa special disbursing officer. Kaya po dito napunta na tayo dito sa day 16 of Gina Acosta. So basically, to me, that was really the summary. And the reason for Gina Acosta is because under that joint circular that looks into confidential funds, ay dapat si SDO lang, no? Ang nagdi-disburse ng pera. And as proven, as said rather by Gina Acosta in yesterday's hearing, ibinigay niya ito kay Colonel La Chica. So my question is that going to be already wrong? Or is there a possible justification for that?
0: Well, certainly it's a violation of the joint circular and improper liquidation, as repeated by the prosecution witnesses in the past, gives rise to a presumption that there was a misappropriation of the confidential fund. So there have been two things that are important in confidential funds that have been proven. One is the fact that the disbursements were irregular because they did not comply with the rules on audit of the joint circular, which were already flexible to begin with. So they weren't asking for a lot from the Office of the Vice President. That's already been proven first by the COA report, and second by the testimony of Ms. Acosta as a hostile witness. The second thing that was proven, which was not in the COA report, I think, is that Ms. Acosta did this because she was ordered by the vice president, who is the impeachable officer and respondent in this case. So those are two critical points that the prosecution has proven through their evidence. I say that carefully because first, we have not yet seen the termination of the direct testimony of Gina Acosta, and we have not had the opportunity to hear her cross-examination. So the defense may be able to show that some of these disbursements, even if they were irregular in the COA circular, did not actually amount to gaffe. I don't know exactly how they will prove that. But we also haven't seen the defense evidence yet. They haven't presented any witness yet. They haven't presented any document yet. And they may be well able to justify that the non-compliance with the circular was not because there was malversation or because there was a crime that was committed, but just because of the nature of their confidential operations, which I think is the defense that they have been trying to lay already in the last few cross-examinations.
1: Dito din papasok, Professor, yung mga aliases, or if indeed they are aliases, because again, there has been no definitive answer regarding that, because obviously the defense has not made their position just yet. All we're hearing is that there are names. Some sound suspicious, some actually even sound funny, but we still don't know, again, if these are real people, Nihuba, or they are actually aliases in the manner by which, of course, these confidential funds were used. Yun ho bang tanong? Go ahead, sir.
0: No, in fact, the prosecution actually hasn't made a direct claim yet through a witness that the names were fake. Or that they were, I think the point was that they were funny and suspicious. But the COA reports that were issued never made an issue with the names.
1: Right.
0: If I remember correctly, the auditors always pointed out that looking the brushing aside ng issue ng pangalan, mali yung gamit dun sa funds. The funds were used incorrectly and against the COA circular or the joint circular. So, we haven't seen a witness yet that would testify to that. I don't know if the prosecution will present testimonies from the civil registrar showing that these names are not in the registry of birth certificates or etc. But I think that's something that they may well show because we're still at the early stage of Article 1 of the articles of impeachment.
1: So what is clear right now is that no one has actually confirmed that these names are aliases, that these names have true identities or otherwise. We still do not know that until this point. All right, we need to take a very short break. We'll continue our discussion with UP College of Law Associate Dean Professor Paolo Tamase when we return. Stay tuned. This is On Point.

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1: Hello, everyone, and welcome to the Bigger, Better, and Bolder Billionaire Quiz Bee Season 2.
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13: 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The freshest takes. The stories that everyone's talking about. The Daily Dish. Make sure you don't miss a thing. Only here on the Billionario News Channel. 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

0: Welcome back. Still with us, UP College of Law Associate Dean Professor Paolo Tamase. Professor, ano po ang inyo pang inaasahan sa direct at cross kay Gina Acosta?
1: Well, on the part of the direct, I'm not sure if there's still a point that the prosecution will try to get from Ms. Acosta. Look, the getting a hostile witness carries a lot of risks if you're presenting the party, because you don't know exactly how that witness will cooperate with your questioning. So one of the things we noticed is with Ms. Acosta, at least, the prosecution probably gets its confidence to call her to the stand because she already gave testimony in the House of Representatives, which means that kung babaliktad siya in the Senate at this trial stage, the prosecution can always just confront her with her statements in the House and say, "Now, why did you say this in the House? Or are you lying, therefore, on the stand?" Which is a criminal offense. So we...

0: would probably expect the same things to come out from the House hearing. And therefore, my view is not that much anymore. Na-established na kasi yung role ni VP Sara, according to, at least to Ms. Acosta, in the disbursement of the funds. She may be asked questions probably on whether she knew any of the people who were recipients, or whether she confirms that Colonel Achica was really just the sole recipient effectively of these funds, and then later on na lang, no? Or how the acknowledgement receipts, for example, were generated. Those are interesting questions too, because we do know that there were acknowledgement receipts that were not named after Colonel Achica. But whether the prosecution will have the confidence to ask that, kasi baka hindi nila ina-anticipate yung sagot ni Gina Acosta, is something that remains to be seen. On cross-exam... Yes.
1: Go ahead, sir, please.
0: Oh, well, on cross-examination, usually the purpose of a cross-examination is to poke holes at the testimony of the other party's witness. But we have a hostile witness, so the typical cross-examination here doesn't really apply. What we usually see in the cross-examination of a hostile witness is actually attempts to rehabilitate the case of the defense. They'll probably ask her with regard to the procedures that were in place in the office of the vice president to show that while they may not be compliant perfectly with the 2015 joint circular, they were either first compliant with older circulars, we've seen that in the COA audit cross-examinations, or potentially that they comply with good office practices of the vice president that allowed their alleged confidential operations to continue given their sensitivity. So that's something that we might expect. Now, Piggy, sorry, one thing that we haven't seen yet is a discussion on her role as before the vice presidency of Vice President Duterte. In the offer of testimony of Ms. Acosta, nabanggit kasi that she was working for the vice president even when she was still in Davao.
1: When she was mayor.
0: Yes, and for the prosecution side, that may be important in terms of trying to establish that while she is being impeached as a, or be, tried rather as a vice president, that the way that she has managed or alternatively mismanaged the funds is consistent with a larger, longer practice on the part of the vice president, which casts a cloud of doubt on her either moral character or her ability to manage an important office.
1: It's not, in other words, it's almost like saying laying down a pattern, because siya po din yung parang SDO ni Vice President nung siya po ay mayor. But I do recall presiding officer Chisa Escudero was saying, because that was questioned nung inilabas po yun, na siya din po yung nagtatrabaho in the same capacity nung mayor po si Vice President. I remember the presiding officer saying that that will be allowed just to lay down who she was in the past and what she did, but it will not and ever include or add, rather, to the articles of impeachment already being tried.
0: That's correct. But the pattern is important in terms of going to the heart of impeachment, which is to assess the fitness of a high public officer from continuing in office and serving in any office in the future. If the prosecution is able, it does not need to do this, but if it is able to show that the vice president has either been involved in similar schemes as mayor, or has been equally allegedly negligent or grossly negligent, pabaya doon sa public funds niya as mayor of Davao, then they may be able to paint a picture that she has betrayed public trust and is therefore not worthy of that trust anymore. But because the defense stipulated on the fact that she served as the SDO of Vice President Duterte when she was still mayor, I'm not sure if the prosecution is still planning to bring out questions. Certainly those would not be barred, even if the defense has already stipulated.
1: However, I just wonder about that, as you just mentioned now, because what kind of basis can the prosecution use to show any problems or alleged impropriety in the past? Ano pong gagamitin nilang basehan in terms of budget, pera, papeles, dokumento?
0: Well, we don't know, no, because we haven't seen this part of the trial.

0: in the trial yet. It is possible that LGUs also have similar discretionary funds or quasi-discretionary funds where they're given a lot more flexibility compared to regular auditing processes. If the prosecution is able to ask questions on that, then it may shed light on the practices of the vice president in managing her office. So it may also show certain patterns. No? For example, I have no awareness of whether Colonel La Chica was there even at the point of the vice president's mayoralty. But if there was a similar person where essentially nagiging pass-through lang si Gina Acosta, taking instructions from the vice president, relaying it to somebody else, then that might also establish a pattern that would help the prosecution prove that the funds are being mismanaged because the vice president isn't really hands-on in managing these flexible funds.
1: Professor, what about Colonel La Chica?
0: Well, that one is a risk in terms of getting him as a witness. Of course, in theory, the prosecution can call Colonel La Chica precisely so that we will be able to find out what did he do when he received the money from Gina Acosta. And that is a strange piece in this whole puzzle because in theory, the prosecution, or legally, the prosecution actually doesn't have to prove what happened to the money. It just needs to show that there was a flagrant violation of auditing processes and that the money was apparently not given out by the SDO and given instead to a third person. So that's a violation of auditing standards already. It may already show a misdoing on the part of the vice president. But we also have to acknowledge that impeachment is a political process. And therefore, the standards that the public as a whole may be waiting for her, no, or waiting to be met, rather, are quite high. So there would certainly be people against the vice president who would feel that the standard has already been met. Mm. But for many of those in the middle or for her supporters, parang the question is always, wala namang nakabulse nung pera or walang proof kung sino nakabulsa, even though that is not really important or essential. So what Colonel La Chica could potentially do is to be able to prove under oath if he's going to tell the truth, right? Saan nga napunta yung pera? But if Colonel La Chica was not present in the House, and if I'm not mistaken, he was not called to the House, then there's a risk in calling him as a hostile witness because there would be no proof against which the prosecution can measure whether he's actually telling the truth. So may ganun na risks, which I'm not sure the prosecution is willing to take at this point.
1: You know, the reason I ask that is because his name has been often said during the House hearing. And of course, dito po sa trial. Kaya marami din nagtatanong, nasaan, sino, tatawagin ba si Colonel La Chica. Of course, that is up to the defense, if at all. They plan to call him when it's their time to present evidence. Now, also just quickly, wanted to get your thoughts on the presiding officer's impending ruling, forthcoming ruling, on what appeared to be some violations of a rule in the impeachment court, I think it's Rule 18, on the sub judice rule. Just a couple of quick questions about that, sir. Napakahirap din ho siguro talagang, for me ha, na i-delineate yung ano yung sub judice at hindi. Although I do know what the framework is. But for us and non-lawyers and the public to understand, this is being talked about not just in the halls of Congress or in the Senate rather, but by other people as we are. Nakailangan pong pag-usapan sa salitang mas maiintindihan po natin at pwede pong umabot doon sa looking into the merits of the case. How does one actually strike a balance between not discussing the merits of the case and then allowing people to have a better understanding of what's going on, sir?
0: Well, in a regular court, the reason why the sub judice rule exists is that in a regular court, we expect judges to rule purely on the law presented and the facts proven via evidence, which means iniiwasan ng sub judice rule yung pagpapatunay or rather paglitigate ng kaso, paglaban ng kaso in public, trial by publicity. Of course, the irony is in an impeachment, we have all recognized it constitutionally as a public proceeding. The Senate itself recognizes it. So it has a weird balancing act between preserving the political character of impeachment and the public character of impeachment, with at the same time, the rules-based character of impeachment, that it's ruled based on law, based on evidence, which is also key to its legitimacy. It's a difficult balancing act on the part of the Senate. So the current rule that it has is this Rule 18, which prohibits lawyers, the senators, the party herself, the vice president, from commenting on the merits of the case. Merits being the substance, no, kung ano yung issues talaga na pinag-aawayan sa case. But the presiding officer himself suggested something, which is, what if magkaroon kayo ng spokesperson na hindi from the legal teams? And I think that was actually a good compromise. No? It allows the lawyers to focus on presenting their case, not really concerned with the media spotlight, focusing only on the merits and arguing it before the senator judges. And then you have a separate spokesperson to speak to the public for either side. Parang in that way, you know, the senators are able to focus at least on the evidence that's given to them by the lawyers. But then the spokesperson communicates to the public and engages them or draws them in the trial.
1: Pero kaya nga po tinawag na sui generis, hindi ho ba, a court on its own, hindi ho dapat inukumpara ito sa normal court? Because again, following that line of discussion, sir, kaya po sub judice, hindi kailangan pag-usapan kasi baka din po ma-influence yung judge. Pero alam naman po natin, in light of social media, it's everywhere. So I wonder how that actually comes into play. Now, very quick question, sir. Because the presiding officer will soon make a ruling on this, probably lay down some guidelines. What about, do you think he should lay down guidelines too for the senator judges?
0: I think definitely. Honestly, more than the lawyers speaking to the public. That's something that the public already expects. We expect a lot more from our senators when they sit in impeachment. You know, the fancy exercise of wearing judicial robes, which is not seen in impeachments abroad, especially in the United States, no? That's only seen here, is designed to communicate a certain neutrality. But that's hard to maintain on the part of the public, no? If the senators really engage on the merits or pick on the lawyers outside of the impeachment court or comment on the case. So there needs to be a lot of self-control on the part of the Senate. Ultimately, the senators are disciplined by their peers, by the Senate itself. So a ruling from the presiding officer, if backed by the majority or a consensus of his colleagues, should be able to send a strong message to the senators na seryosohin nila yung trabaho nila, no? And not weigh in on the case before the public.
1: Sino ho ba yung senator na tingin niyo walang self-control?
0: I'm not thinking of anyone in particular, but syempre, there's a lot of comments still being made. To be fair to the senators, the chatter has died down the last few weeks. I think they're taking this role a lot more seriously now. And bumibilis na rin yung trial. So we are seeing improvements in the way that it's being conducted.
1: All right. UP College of Law Associate Dean, Professor Paolo Tamesa. A pleasure to have you, sir. Hope to see you soon. Thank you.
0: Thank you.
1: And that's On Point. Join us again tomorrow, 7:30 p.m. here on BNC, the Bilyonario News Channel. I'm Pinky Webb. Thank you for watching.

tracking the pulse of the road and the future of flight. From viral trends to policy shifts, we cut through the traffic to bring you the stories that drive us. 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

0: spread all over the map, leaving many commuters stranded and cars stalled, with some even reaching the point of floating as floodwaters dominated our streets. There's also one person who appeared to operate a jet ski. Some commuters even shared their encounter with the water while on high-clearance vehicles such as buses. In a video that went viral on social media, commuters had their feet up as the bus traversed a flooded street. While the situation may only last a few seconds, it is still a moment to remember. When you go through flood water on foot, don't forget to wash your feet thoroughly to prevent possible illnesses and infection. Now, how did you get home last night? Share your experience in our live stream at the Bilyonario News Channel Facebook and YouTube pages. Now, the Department of Transportation is offering free rides to help commuters get to and from their destinations. Secretary Banoy Lopez says 43 government vehicle assets have been deployed to assist the public with the cooperation of other agencies. The public may avail of the free rides along these routes and vice versa. Quiapo to Fairview, Lawton to PITX, Divisoria to Cubao via Nagtahan, Paclaran to Monumento via Taft, Lawton to Muntinlupa Star Mall, Heritage to Market Market, Monumento to PITX via EDSA Busway Route, Calentong to Pasig, Buendia to Makati Avenue, Quiapo to Commonwealth, Marikina to Cubao, Santa Mesa to Quezon Avenue via Araneta, Baclaran to Sucat, and Divisoria to Monumento. The DOTR says the free ride operations will run until 8 p.m. and may be extended if needed so commuters can reach home safely. Now let's go on to EDSA Camuning. A huge tree fell on a house and an electric post near Camuning Police Station, then due to continuous rains. According to resident Noel Atonga, the tree fell past 5 a.m. this morning. No one was seriously injured in the incident. Personnel from the Metropolitan Manila Development Authority and Meralco are on site to clear the road, manage traffic, and check on the nearby electric post that was also damaged by the tree. MMDA says K3rd Street going to EDSA Camuning is not yet passable and has advised drivers to take alternative routes as authorities clear the road. Now, let's lighten things up a bit. On to our main topic. Now, when we watch a motorsports race, we see the speed, the cars, the drivers, and the battle to cross the finish line first. But somewhere along the circuit, there's another person chasing the action, not behind the wheels, but behind the lens. Because in motorsports, a moment can last only a fraction of a second. One corner, one overtake, one flash of emotion, and then gone. For more than two decades, Matt Romualdez has had a deep passion for motorsports, and he has turned that passion into a career of capturing the speed, energy, and emotion of racing through photography. Through years of experience as a photographer, his work has taken him trackside to local racing events and beyond, capturing the machines, the drivers, and the moments that define a race weekend. Now today, we go beyond the finish line and behind the lens to discover the skill, the passion, and stories that go into capturing the world of racing. Joining us is Filipino-American motorsports and commercial event photographer with more than, well, a lot of time as a professional photographer, Matt Romualdez. Thank you so much for joining us, and it's a pleasure to have you here.
1: Hi, Paul. It's a pleasure to be here. Thanks for having me.
0: I love it when I have a fellow Lasallian on the show because I know masarap yung kwentuhan. But at the same time, I really enjoyed our conversation before we even went on air about your origin story when it comes to your love of motorsports. Because back in the early 90s, that is when it all formed for you, wasn't it?
1: Yes, definitely. In the early 90s with my family, the Ramirez family, in Subic International Raceway. So they were the ones who built and organized the races back then, basically reviving motorsports in the Philippines.
0: And what I love about that story is because anyone who was into any sports would remember the moment they fell in love with it. And for you, it actually involved family.
1: Yes, it did. That was the time when my stepdad was battling it out with Mike Antoine for the Clubman Series, I think sometime in the mid-90s, and it was neck and neck. You know, down to the wire, the championship, and eventually he did win. Mm-hmm. And that was like a really memorable moment for me and the entire family because like every single race, it was just like, it was either him or his opponent, you know, winning the race.
0: What I love about that story is that, Mike Anton in particular, because right now, if I'm not mistaken, you are a photographer for Inigo Anton. And it feels

0: So almost like a full circle moment because it's such a family affair when you talk about motorsports in the Philippines. How does that feel, or how does that all connect to you?
1: Well, for one, I wish I had a camera back then, right? Because, you know, those were fantastic memories for me, and I wish I had some way of to document it, but, you know, I was just a kid back then. Mm-hmm. But, you know, coming full circle, you know, photographing his nephew, you know, working with his dad, Tito Carlos, and his mom, Karen Anton, it's fantastic to see such a generational talent here in Philippine motorsport, you know, battle it out with other competitors and really bring Philippine motorsport to the forefront.
0: Yeah. What I love about Philippine motorsports in general, apart from it being such a family affair and the community is so tight-knit,
1: yeah,
0: right? It also allows for other talents to shine, like you and your photography. But if I'm not mistaken, this wasn't necessarily your path initially. In fact, you did this almost out of a whim, being a photographer. How does that all start out for you?
1: Well, it started out because I always enjoyed just, you know, looking at old pictures of family and everyone. And then when my daughter was born, I was like, this is my chance.
0: Yeah.
1: Right? So I bought a camera. Actually, no, I started with my wife's old camera.
0: Okay.
1: And I used that first to take videos because I was like, what better way to document than videos? You know, like, you know, your old dad cam type of thing. And one thing led to another. My cousin just decided to, he was joining a race in Clark one week. And I said, you know, I'll bring my gear. I'll take pictures for you. Mm-hmm. And I knew nothing about photography first. I remember asking my brother and a few friends, like, how do you do this and everything? And after that race weekend, I was like, this is fantastic.
0: When did that hobby start to become a passion? And when you realized that, hey, this could actually be something I could earn something from?
1: The pandemic, actually. As we all know, it was such a weird and odd time for everyone. And I was just spending a lot of time videoing everyone at home. And when I got the opportunity to finally get out to go to the racetrack, I was like, I'll bring my camera, I'll take photos and everything. I was really into it at that time.
0: Yeah.
1: And I remember just taking pictures of the VS Cup back then in 2021.
0: Mm-hmm.
1: Yeah, for Tuason Racing and Toyota Motorsports.
0: You know, we're looking at some of your photos here on screen, and the way that you take photos, I know that there's a bit of storytelling when it comes to it, right? You're not just taking photos of the cars as they are zooming on by. You're very interested in what's happening behind the scenes. What fascinates you about all of that?
1: I think it stems also because I grew up in motorsports, really. You know, I lived and breathed motorsports. I grew up on the racetrack, and I knew exactly what was going on through these drivers' minds, seeing it through my family also. And wanting to tell that story with, you know, different drivers, some of them are my customers also, through my camera, and share it with everyone who sees my photos was one of the goals that I wanted, because it's so easy to get carried away with what we see on TV and, you know, just the cars on racetrack and the results, but easily we forget, like, to humanize who the driver is and what emotions they go through.
0: Yeah, because one of the things that is so unique for sports is that people forget that the people behind the wheel, or any athlete in general, are people. You know, when you see them as athletes or a driver, you automatically think of them as almost like a commodity, because they are performing essentially for yung entertainment natin.
1: Yes.
0: Has that idea impacted the way you take photos in general?
1: I mean, you know, as a professional, you have to satisfy that commercial side.
0: Yeah.
1: Right? But definitely, from an artistic perspective, from my own perspective, and for what I deliver as a brand also for my clients, you know, it's really important for me to really look for, you know, those moments,
0: mm-hmm.
1: right, to tell their story of the weekend and how it unfolds, whether or not, of course, I don't know what's going to happen, but it's also a matter of knowing where to be and at the specific time when it might happen.
0: Is there a favorite time for you to take photos? When I mean favorite time, during the race weekend, you're most active, or you find yourself most active on the paddock?
1: Definitely before the race.
0: Mm.
1: I really enjoy the moments when the drivers are getting ready, when they're internalizing or, you know, visualizing basically what they're going to do in the race. And especially when it's, you know, if it's a critical race for the driver I'm working with for a championship, you can really see the emotions in their eyes and their body language and everything. Mm-hmm. So it's nice to capture the photos to also tell that story. Because once I'm out on track,
0: yeah,
1: especially for sprint races, it's time goes

0: by really quickly.
1: Yeah.
0: Right. So it's just a matter of trying to capture the cars on track as fast as best as I can to tell mm-hmm. the story of them racing, and if ever they give them in the right spot, you know, with their opponent, with their championship rival, to mm-hmm. capture that on the camera is also important.
1: I mean, is there a favorite event that you normally like to take? Because we're seeing here that you're not just talking about, you know, race cars. We're seeing you document people on bikes as well. Are there any favorite events for you?
0: Locally, I have to say, hands down, it's the Gazoo Racing Philippine Cup.
1: Mm-hmm.
0: I mean, it's such a massive event.
1: Yeah.
0: And, you know, you have currently, you know, a lot of the top Filipino drivers racing there. And then when I go abroad, I really enjoy the GT World Challenge Asia Series. So mm-hmm. they go across all over East Asia for those races, mm-hmm. which you see here also a lot of them.
1: You know, when you go and cover all of these things overseas and you're taken from one province to the other, did you imagine that you'd be doing this? Did you imagine that you would be going around and trying to document all these things in all these weird places?
0: Never in my wildest dreams would I have imagined to, one, to do that, and to be here, sitting here and with you talking about it. So it's been such a long journey, and thinking about like all the hardships that I had to go through, basically the sacrifices, it's pretty unreal.
1: Because it's so funny to me that it came from documenting your newborn child at the beginning, which you still do, by the way. You still document her. She is around 8 years old, right? And, you know, you're not just relegated to taking photos of cars and the people driving them, but the family still matters there. I mean, it feels like such a wild journey. How would you define your start to where you are right now? How would you describe that journey?
0: I think it was just really out of passion, born out of passion.
1: Yeah.
0: Of course, love for my daughter. And then intertwining that with the discovery of something that I could actually use the medium through the camera and, you know, combine it with my love for motorsports.
1: Mm-hmm.
0: And I was fortunate enough also to be part of a family that's still very involved with the Philippine motorsports. And I just was given the opportunity to take my camera to a racetrack one day to take pictures of my cousin racing. And my dad at the time also was helping also Tuwasan Racing School during the pandemic for Toyota Gazoo Racing's Vios Cup. And it just one thing led to the other, and it was just born out of passion, really.
1: You know, Matt, we're going to talk a lot more about the technical stuff especially, and of course your message to those who want to get in to the field later on, but we're going to take a quick break. When we come back, we'll take a closer look at the world of motorsports photography and, of course, of what it takes to make it there. Don't go away. You're still watching Ship Captains on BNC, the Billionaire News Channel, and Mellow 947 BFM.

0: I can't believe it. 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
1: I think next na makikita natin, lalo na sa US Open, we're very excited to see what Alex does there.
2: Ang napapanood ko siya, parang ako naiiyak. When she, you know, she's just so real, raw. She's so proud to be Filipino. I just love her.
3: At ang nakakatuwa sa kanya, hindi nakakalimutan niya, acknowledge talaga yung suporta ng mga Pinoy, you know? Wherever they are.
0: I'm telling you, the Filipinos are on a roll.
4: Every day, new stories are being served. The freshest takes. The stories that everyone's talking about. The Daily Dish. Make sure you don't miss a thing. Only here on the Bilyonario News Channel. What started as an agritourism trade exhibit transformed into Quezon's mother of all festivals, showcasing each town's unique and quality produces. Celebrate their livelihood and talents. Neoyugan Festival.
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0: challenge it. They investigate it. They demand better from it. 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
1: Welcome back to Still Watching Shift Happens. 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Now, we're still with motorsports and commercial event photographer Matt Romualdez of Matt RC Photography. Thank you so much for not running away from me. And being behind the camera, I don't think it will satisfy the itch for some people compared to being behind the wheel, but it keeps you so close to the thing that you love. Just why is it the perfect thing for you to still be involved in motorsports, even if you're not behind the wheel itself?
2: Well, for one, I have the best seat in the house, I think. You know, it's a privilege also to be an accredited photographer for different sports events and not being stuck in the grandstand, mm-hmm. watching the race unfold. And I could go to different points on the racetrack, and some are really fantastic, some are scary, but it allows me a unique vantage point to watch the race.
1: You know, we're also seeing, we also saw you document a lot of the other photographers, and everyone has different gears and different setups. How has your setup evolved from the very first race that you covered to what we have now?
2: It's come a long way. It's definitely come a long way. There's a lot of trial and error involved.
1: Yeah.
2: Right? Because you don't know what you don't know, basically. And there's only one way to find out. Right? You just have to go out there and shoot and experience it and see for yourself what your strengths and weaknesses of the gear that you have. And then you make changes as you go on, as needed.
1: Mm-hmm. And of course, this whole process of learning and trying to figure things out, did you ever have a mentor, or was it really learning by doing? How did you develop the knowledge and the skill set needed to cover all of this?
2: One, I really took it upon myself to study the whole trade, basically, you know, motorsports photography. And I did ask friends for help and everything, so they did guide me in some ways also. But to really learn the advanced technical aspect of it, I did, you know, I took up some webinars and everything during the pandemic because there was really nothing better to do. Mm-hmm. But it was just me going out there and just shooting and experimenting and just learning by doing it.
1: Is that the advice to give to aspiring motorsports photographers? I mean, just to go out there to try and see what you can come up with at certain speeds.
2: Yeah, definitely. I mean, there's no better way to learn than just by doing it, really. Mm-hmm. Of course, you have to have some fundamental knowledge of the whole thing, what you're doing, right? So your time at the racetrack is optimized. Mm-hmm.
1: What's more difficult, shooting the cars, the vehicles during the race, or the stuff in between?
2: You know, a little bit of both, right? There are some times when, depends on how my race weekend's unfolding, basically. So there are sometimes some racetracks also where getting around the racetrack is quite difficult. But then there are also sometimes when there's a lot of things also with the drivers going on, and I'm always worried about not being there at the right time. Because it's a fleeting moment, you know, like let's say there's a photo opportunity with the driver, with his sponsor, or, you know, something important, and that's it.
1: Mm-hmm. What I love about, well, being in media in general, to be honest, and being part of all of the behind-the-scenes actions, which you are in, is that you can see tempers flare, the drama, the tension, in ways that other people might not be able to. If you're watching Drive to Survive, you're basically right there, diba?
2: Yeah.
1: Are there moments wherein you are in an event or in a paddock or in the middle of a conversation, even if you don't intend to be, that really stuck to your mind and say, like, wow, I love this job?
2: I think definitely there are. But the most memorable moment for me really was when my first season working internationally, the team I was working with, they won the Drivers' Championship the same year. And it was my first time to really work with a team that won such a big championship. Of course, being inexperienced at that time, but I knew where to be. It was just experiencing it for real was something different.
1: Yeah. Because you feel like you're part of the team. Nadala ka talaga.
2: Yeah.
1: So did you actually get to take photos? While...
2: Yeah, I had to. Well, I had to. Right? Like, I couldn't just cheer with them, right? But it was my job also to document it as best as I could. And it was really, because I see it always. Like, you know, you see photos of, you know, different Formula One world champions winning and the team celebrating. But for you to be the one behind the lens to capture those images and share it with everyone, it's completely different.
1: How important is it to keep on being a fan? Because I've done sports for so, so long. And I've seen so many people kind of lose the excitement because they've seen something over and over again numerous times. And maybe they lose the whole romantic nature of what sports can be. How important is it for you to stay a fan?
2: I think it's probably the most important thing, to be passionate and to be a fan of motorsports. I mean, for me, especially as a motorsports photographer, I think it's really important because, you know, with this day and age of social media and the digital media, everything's just so fast, everything's so fleeting, everything has to be delivered instantly. And for you to keep up and to find your peace, right, you have to be a fan, right? It's, and also to tell better stories. I mean, you know exactly what to do and what to look for. And it stems from your passion for the sport.
1: Do you remember any time wherein you felt the emotion of the moment even moved you?
2: Moved to me? No, I don't think so. I mean, it's my job as a photographer to be as far removed as I can from the moment. To be there, yes, to document it, but not to be part of the moment for the driver or the team, because it's my job to be from the outside documenting their moment.
1: Is it difficult to do that?
2: Yeah, it can, especially for the local, especially with drivers that I've been working with for a while. So I just say my congratulations, I take photos, make them have their moment, and then probably later on I'll go around and, you know, give them a hug, give them a high five, and, you know, just give my congratulations.
1: Because that's the difficult part, right? Because you build the relationships, having covered and worked with them. Some people you literally document growing up, as they grow up in this industry, in this sport, right? How important is that relationship, first and foremost?
2: I think it's really key, especially for kids, for the really young adults and the teenagers. You know, they tend to be camera shy, you know, maybe a bit standoffish with strangers, especially with a big camera in front of their face. You know, there's something that they're not used to. So I always make it a point to, you know, develop some sort of relationship with them to get them comfortable with me being around them so that I can really see who they are genuinely, right? Who they really are.
1: Well, you know, we're seeing glimpses of why you are actually an internationally accredited photographer. I mean, like, just your passion and, of course, your approach to the work. For those who want to follow that path, what does it take to actually work overseas as a photographer working in different motorsports?
2: Well, before you even aspire or try your getting your feet wet internationally, I always tell up-and-coming photographers when they ask me, you know, what do they do? How to get started? I always tell them, start locally. There's a fantastic, a lot of races. It's a good motorsport scene here in the Philippines, and I started here. And it gave me enough experience and training to, you know, try it out going abroad, basically. And that's how you should do it. Start here. Get the experience so that when it's time for you to go abroad to try it, at least you're ready already.
1: Are there any dream coverages that you still have in the docket, or are there any coverages that we should watch out for that you already have planned?
2: Well, dream coverages, definitely the Le Mans 24 Hours.
1: It's, really?
2: You know, yeah. Okay. I basically photograph, you know, endurance racing, you know, internationally, and that's like probably the pinnacle of endurance racing, 24 Hours of Le Mans.
1: Yeah.
2: Yeah, it's still on my bucket list.
1: Wow, no, that's incredible. You know, a lot of people might say F1 maybe, but then you picked a hard one because, well, to be fair, it's hard to miss a shot if you have 24 hours, right? So, you know, there's a lot to consider there. Matt, if people want to go and see your photography and maybe reach out to maybe pick your brain, where can they do so?
2: You can message me on Instagram. So that's Matt RZ Photo, and also my Facebook page, Matt RZ Photography.
1: All right, so ladies and gentlemen, that is Matt Romualdez. Matt RZ Photography is where you go if you want to go see his work and, of course, catch him himself. And, of course, I'm eager to see what other work you have in store for us in the near future. Really appreciate you coming on over.
2: Thank you, Paul. It's been a pleasure.
1: And that concludes our roundup of the stories driving the industry forward. I'm Paolo Del Rosario. Join us again tomorrow on Shift Happens, your fast-track guide to everything on the move. Keep it here on BNC, the Billionaire News Channel, and Mellow 947 BFM.

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1: 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Mga boses ng Filipino-American community.
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1: Yeah! Mga balitang nag-uugnay sa ating lahat.
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This is The Scorecard, where you score the latest sports news and in-depth views. I'm Anton Rojas. On The Scorecard tonight, Aguila's Pilipinas door may still be open for Renz Apando. Tim Cohen has addressed the questions surrounding the KBL standout, insisting that Apando has always been on the national team's radar. So, what really prevented him from joining Gilas? And could we still see him in future competitions? Amanda Anisimova is giving Alex Iala her flowers. The American star rallied past the Filipina in Cincinnati, but not without praising Iala's fighting spirit and rapid rise on the WTA Tour. What's next for the Filipina sensation as she turns her focus to the US Open? After 25 years at the top of world football, Cristiano Ronaldo

0: may be approaching the final whistle of his legendary career. The Portuguese icon has revealed that the 2026-27 season could be his last. But with 1,000 career goals still in sight, can Ronaldo reach one final historic milestone before calling it a career? EJ Obiena is soaring higher in Europe. The Filipino pole vault star has set a new season best after claiming another gold in Poland. With the Asian Games now on the horizon, can Obiena carry this momentum into one of his biggest competitions of the year? All the headlines and more on the scorecard tonight, the 18th of August. Now, here's our roundup brought to you by the Philippine Sports Commission, the Philippine Olympic Committee, and the NSTIAC. Renzo Bando may not be part of the current Gilas Pilipinas pool, but national team head coach Tim Cohn says the Korean Basketball League standout remains on the program's radar. Cohn made the clarification after Bando publicly disputed the coach's earlier comments regarding his absence from national team training. Here's Zeus Valdez with the exclusive report.
1: Tim Cohn has clarified the situation surrounding Renzo Bando, insisting that the former U.S. San Letran star has been considered by Gilas Pilipinas on multiple occasions. Cohn said Bando was even in the conversation for the national team's original 12-man lineup, but an injury prevented him from joining the team at the time. Cohn said there were also other occasions when Bando's availability was affected by logistical issues. The Gilas coach specifically pointed to visa problems that prevented the KBL standout from joining the national team in time. The comments come after Bando denied that he simply failed to show up for Gilas training. In a recent social media live, the Anyang Jun Kwanjang Red Boosters player claimed that he was actually told not to report anymore, maintaining that he would have immediately joined the team if given the go signal. Cohn said he could not be certain about the exact circumstances, but believed timing may have been a factor in why Bando was eventually told not to come. The latest comments help clarify Gilas' position on the issue. While Renzo Bando is not part of the current national team pool, Team Cohn made it clear that the KBL standout has not been completely shut out and remains a possible option for Gilas in future competitions. Reporting for the scorecard, Zeus Valdez, Billionario News Channel.
0: Amanda Anisimova had nothing but praise for Alex Iala after the Filipina star pushed her to a tough three-set battle at the Cincinnati Open. Once again, here's Zeus Valdez with the details.
2: Did well to come through a first encounter against the very tricky Filipina.
1: Amanda Anisimova rallied from a set down to defeat Alex Iala 4-6, 6-4, 6-2 and advance in the Cincinnati Open. But after the match, the American had high praise for the Filipina star, who continued to show her ability to compete against the WTA Tour's top players. Anisimova admitted she expected a difficult battle against Iala, who took the opening set and forced the American to dig deep before completing the comeback.
3: I know Alex is such a great player and such a fighter, so I knew it was going to be a really tough match.
1: Iala came into Cincinnati in strong form following her breakthrough North American hardcourt run, including her maiden WTA Tour title at the Mubadala DC Open. And even in defeat, the Filipina once again showed why she has become one of the tour's fastest rising stars. Anisimova also acknowledged Iala's growing popularity, with the Filipina continuing to draw strong supports from fans.
3: I know how loved Alex is, and for good reason.
1: Anisimova eventually found her rhythm in the second set before taking control of the decider to book her place in the next round. For Iala, the Cincinnati run may have ended, but her breakthrough season continues to build momentum. Now the Filipina star turns her attention to the U.S. Open, looking to carry her confidence and form into the final Grand Slam of the year. Reporting for the scorecard, Zeus Valdez, Billionario News Channel.
0: Filipino pole vaulter EJ Obiena continues his impressive 2026 campaign. The Olympian cleared 5.91 meters to win the Golden Sand 2026 meeting in Poland. The two-time Olympian also set a new season best in the Tadeusz Szlusarski Memorial Competition. Obiena easily topped the field with home bets Pawel Pospek and Bartosz Marinowicz both clearing 5.30 meters. The victory adds another title to Obiena's strong European campaign. He previously won back-to-back meets in Germany, clearing the 5.76 meters at the Halberstadter Hoffenflug and 5.83 meters at the International Pole Vault Meeting in Jokgrim. Obiena now turns his attention to the Asian Games in Aichi and Nagoya, Japan, as he continues to build momentum ahead of the competition. Bacolod Mayor Greg Gasataya is asking the MPBL to clarify the ownership of the Bacolod Mascara franchise. This comes after the league permanently banned the team's players and coaching staff over game-fixing allegations. Gasataya says the city received a letter from the MPBL last week regarding its investigation. He wants the league to explain who owns the franchise and why it continues to use the name Mascara. The mayor says Mascara is a cultural property protected under Bacolod City Ordinance No. 1020. He also questioned the lack of coordination between the franchise and city officials this season. Gasataya is now calling for transparency, especially because the team carries the name of Bacolod. He says the permanent bans should be followed by the release of the MPBL's investigation findings. For Gasataya, the city deserves answers about the franchise and the use of the Bacolod Mascara name. Strong Group Athletics Pilipinas continues to roll at the William Jones Cup. The Philippine side extended its winning streak to 3 after a 107-86 rout of Japan in New Taipei City, Taiwan. Isaiah Pinero led Strong Group with 25 points. Stage 1 Stephen Aji added 15. Remy Martin had 13, while Derek Stephen Fenner Jr. and Ian Bennett Miller chipped in 12 each. Japan led 31-28 after the first quarter, but Strong Group exploded for 33 points in the second, while limiting Japan to just 14. The Philippine squad entered halftime ahead 61-45, then stretched the lead to 27-87-60 after three quarters. Japan made a late push, but Strong Group held on comfortably for the 21-point win. It's the Philippines' third victory in four games following a 78-72 win over Japan last Saturday. Hayato Wakugawa led Japan with 26 points, but Strong Group had the final say. The Philippines suffered a heartbreaking 61-58 loss to host Mexico in the opening game of the 2026 FIBA Olympic pre-qualifying tournament in Guadalajara. Gilas women looked in control after Vanessa De Jesus and Jack Animam helped build a 57-47 lead in the final period. But Mexico answered with a 14-1 run. Myra Hill sparked the comeback with a three-pointer before Hazel Ramirez put the hosts ahead 59-57 with just over a minute left. Animam had a chance to tie the game but could only make one of two free throws. Destiny Pitts added a free throw for Mexico before Anissa Jeffries converted another from the line to seal the comeback. De Jesus led Gilas with 15 points while Animam finished with 14. Jeffries faced Mexico with 17 points and 10 rebounds. Gilas women will look to bounce back against Canada on Thursday. Tip-off is set for 7:30 in the morning, Manila time. Kai Soto is back with Gilas Pilipinas and Jordan Clarkson is among those welcoming his return. Soto has joined Gilas practices ahead of the crucial FIBA Basketball World Cup Asian qualifiers against Jordan and Iran later this month. Clarkson showed his support after Soto teased his long-awaited return to international duty. The New York Knicks guard reacted to Soto's Instagram post with a simple message. The two were teammates during the 2023 FIBA World Cup, where they helped Gilas pull off a stunning comeback win over China. Clarkson exploded for 34 points in that game, including 24 in the third quarter. Soto also faced some of the world's top big men in the tournament, including Karl-Anthony Towns and Wenyel Gabriel. Now, nearly 2 years after his last Gilas appearance, Soto is set to rejoin the national team at a crucial time. Pedro Taduran could make his fourth world title defense on home soil this November. The IBF minimum weight champion has been informed of a possible title fight with undefeated Spanish boxer Brandon Moreno, emerging as a potential challenger. Here's Zeus Valdez with the exclusive report.
4: Pedro Taduran is already

0: preparing for the possibility of defending his IBF minimum weight title in the Philippines this November. In an exclusive interview with The Scorecard, Dadurad revealed that his manager and promoter have told him to expect a title defense, although his next opponent has yet to be finalized.
1: Sa ngayon po, mas yung manager at promoter ko po may binalate sa akin na may parating ako ng laban ngayong November. Magdidipinsa ako ng title ko para di ako mabakante ng title po.
0: One possible challenger has already emerged. Dadurad said his club has presented him with an undefeated boxer from Spain, with Brandon Moreno currently being considered for the fight. Moreno is ranked number 11 by the IBF and has an unbeaten 16-0 record with 5 knockouts. Manila is also being considered as the venue, which would give Dadurad the opportunity to make his 4th title defense in front of Filipino fans.
1: Sobrang masaya po ako kasi dito naganap yung laban ko sa dito sa atin, kaya buong yung loob ko na lumaban para i-ano natin yung title, manatili sa atin yung title po. Apo.
0: Dadurad has continued training daily at the Ilorde Gym while waiting for his next fight to be finalized. His previous mandatory title defense against China's Su Jian Singh fell through after negotiations broke down, forcing his camp to look for another challenger. Dadurad also sees his next defense as a bigger responsibility because he is currently the only reigning Filipino world boxing champion.
1: Para sa akin, dagdag motivation ko kasi pagsisikapan ko na hindi mawalan ng world champion dito sa Pilipinas kasi ako ngayon natitira na ngayon, kaya mas sisipagan ko para yun, tuloy pa rin na may world champion dito sa Pilipinas.
0: Should the November fight be finalized, Dadurad plans to ramp up his training in September and October. For now, the champion is waiting for the final word on his opponent and venue with a potential home title defense now inside. Reporting for The Scorecard, Zeus Valdez, Billionaire News Channel.
2: After 25 years of records, trophies, and milestone moments, Cristiano Ronaldo may be entering the final season of his professional football career. The 5-time Ballon d'Or winner revealed that the 2026-27 season could be his last. In an interview, Ronaldo said he wants to end his career by leaving a spectacular legacy. Now 41, the Portuguese superstar is already looking ahead to life after football, including more time with his family, traveling, and playing paddle. But before he walks away, Ronaldo is still chasing one major milestone. He has 976 career goals for club and country, just shy, 24 shy, of the 1,000 goal mark. Ronaldo's career has taken him from Sporting CP to Manchester United, Real Madrid, Juventus, and now Al Nassr. At Real Madrid, he scored 450 goals in 438 appearances and became the club's all-time leading scorer. He also won multiple Champions League titles and 5 Ballon d'Or awards. The one major prize he never won was the FIFA World Cup, with 2026 marking his final appearance in the tournament. Now, with his Al Nassr contract running until June 2027, Ronaldo appears ready to decide when his extraordinary career will end. After a quarter century at the top, the final whistle for Cristiano Ronaldo may be closer than ever. Alonzo Mourning and Dennis Rodman shared a moment few NBA fans would have expected during the height of their rivalry. The two former rivals were seen shaking hands and smiling nearly 30 years after their heated battles between the Miami Heat and Chicago Bulls. In a video shared by fellow Hall of Famer Chris Webber, the significance of the moment was clear. The feud dates back to the 1990s when Mourning was the physical presence in the middle for the Heat, while Rodman was a key piece of Michael Jordan's Chicago Bulls dynasty. The two big men repeatedly clashed during the intense playoff battles between Miami and Chicago, including a memorable confrontation in the 1997 Eastern Conference Finals. Their rivalry eventually became personal, with both players exchanging harsh words and public jabs long after their on-court battles. But during the Hall of Fame weekend, the message from those around them was simple. It was time to move on. And that is exactly what Mourning and Rodman appeared to do. After decades of hard fouls, technicals, and bad blood, two of the NBA's fiercest former rivals finally put the past behind them, ending a nearly 30-year beef with a simple handshake. Coming up next, we'll hear from the young fencers behind the Philippines' golden double in Kuala Lumpur. Drake Chung, Willa Liana Galvez, and Oscar Del Castillo join us to talk about their big wins, the moments that define their campaign, and their goals for Philippine fencing. All that when we return right here on The Scorecard.

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0: Every day, news stories are being served. The freshest takes. The stories that everyone's talking about. The Daily Dish. 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
3: The Philippines is making its mark on the international fencing stage. Team Philippines claimed gold in both the women's foil and men's saber team events at the 2026 Southeast Asian Fencing Federation Cadet and Junior Championship in Kuala Lumpur, Malaysia. Among the athletes who helped deliver that golden double are, let's call them one by one, Drake Chung. Yes, sir. We also have Oscar Del Castillo. And finally, we have Willa Liana Galvez. All right, ladies and gentlemen, let's give them a huge round of applause. Of course, they join us tonight on the scorecard to talk about their medal-winning campaign, the pressure of competing for the Philippines, and what's next for these young fencing stars. Guys, thank you so much for the time. I know it's been only a couple of days since you guys came back from Kuala Lumpur, but you're here with me tonight. I guess I'll start with Drake. I mean, since this is your first interview since coming back, kindly introduce yourself. Like, how old are you? Where do you go to school? And tell me about your experience in Malaysia.
4: Hi, my name is Drake Chung. I'm 14 years old. I'm a fencer. And my school is Doma Scola International School.
3: So you won the bronze in the individual foil event. How would you assess your overall performance, Drake, representing the Philippines and winning those medals?
4: Well, I did really good. Our team did really good, and it was a good experience.
3: All right, now let's go over here to Oscar. Oscar, kindly introduce yourself.
5: I'm Oscar Del Castillo, and I'm 16 years old, and my school is Tasal Green Hills, but now I'm homeschooled.
3: All right, tell me about your silver. You won the silver in the individual epi and added a bronze in the team event. How would you describe your experience out there representing the flag in Kuala Lumpur?
5: It felt great. I felt like I was good during the competition. It was one of my best.
3: Was there any particular moment that you remember? Because like you defeated Thailand 45-40 in a tight final. I mean, that was Drake. But what was one moment that you will never forget? Like, is there something that happened out there that really said, you know, that was really good?
5: I read my opponent. I knew he was gonna attack me, so I went forward. And then when he attacked me, I knew what he was gonna do. I read his mind.
3: Okay, so we see that fencing is also a mental game. Now let's go to Willa. Willa, kindly introduce yourself.
6: Hi, my name is Willa Galvez. I'm 15 years old. My school is in University of the East, and I'm a foil player.
3: And UE, of course, is one of the most accomplished teams when it comes to fencing, especially in the UAAP. Willa, besides the gold medal at the team event, you also won bronze in the individual foil event. So

0: So tell us about the experience and how happy are you that you were able to win in those competitions?
1: My experience was great. My bronze medal, it was so unexpected because that was my oldest age bracket, you know, you under 21, and parang sabi ko I needed to do more in cadet, but unfortunately I was under like that.
0: So alam mong mas matanda at mas malaki siguro yung iba mong nakalaban kasi sabi mo under 21, so that you could have had opponents na nasa 20 na, tama
1: yes,
0: ba?
1: Yes.
0: Okay, so in one of your performances, particularly in the fourth bout, you had a 10-1 score.
1: Yes.
0: So what allowed you to stay aggressive and composed under pressure in that match?
1: Basically, I was third man. So I told myself I needed to help my teammates. And being a third man is actually an important role in our team. I needed to, kailangan ko po ilayo yung score namin from the Vietnam.
0: Now, Drake, this is not just an individual sport, it's also a team event. How important is the chemistry with your teammates in trying to get those wins?
2: Well, it's really important because if the team isn't like really well bonded, then we start to blame each other for small mistakes and it doesn't really work well if everyone's mad at each other.
0: So, were there any fingers being pointed or blame game going on or wala naman?
2: Well, me and my team are pretty close because we always train together. We're pretty good friends out of fencing, and I think a reason why we won against Thailand was because we had great chemistry.
0: And what do you think was the secret behind your great chemistry? Is there any specific bonding activity that you guys do that really got you guys to gel together?
2: Eating yummy food before the competition.
0: What was your favorite dish?
2: My favorite dish, xiaolongbao.
0: Wow, my God, I got so hungry all of a sudden. Oscar, after winning silver, how did you shift your focus and prepare for the team competition?
3: I focused on having chemistry with my teammates by hanging out with them and telling them like encouragement and not to like blame others for their mistakes.
0: Is food also the secret?
3: Yes.
0: Okay, so if it's xiaolongbao for Drake, for you, what's the secret food?
3: Cheeseburger.
0: Cheeseburger. Oh, how about you, Willa? Ano naman ang secret among you and your fellow fencers na nagkaroon kayo ng magandang samahan?
1: Yeah, but kami po talaga, ever since bata pa lang po kami, nagiging teammates na po kami.
0: Mm.
1: So, we have chemistry naman po talaga. And yeah, hanging out.
0: Paano ka ba nahilig sa sport?
1: Yung tatay ko po, si Waylon Galvez, pinapanood niya po ako ng 2019 SEA Games dito po sa Manila.
0: Okay.
1: So, dinala niya po ako, kami ng mami ko, nanood po kami. So, sabi ng daddy ko, parang pwede po to kasi I did golf dati.
0: Okay.
1: So, yung hand-eye coordination ko po. So, it fits sa fencing, yun po.
0: 2019, so parang 7 years in the making pala,
1: yes.
0: Itong event
1: actually,
0: na ito.
1: Yeah, 6 years na po ako nag-fencing.
0: Wow, ang galing. And what got you hooked when you were watching the SEA Games in 2019? Ano yung nakita mo doon at sinabi mo sa sarili mo na, I want to get into this sport?
1: Yung tatay ko po talaga eh. Siya po yung nagpasok po talaga sa akin. Pero the more na nag-compete po ako, yun, na in love na po ako kasi yung mga opportunities na makukuha ko po noon sa ano, like, makapasok po ako ng national team, makapag-aral po ako ng makapag-aral po ako sa US and to get in the Olympics.
0: Wow. I mean, I want to congratulate you guys, and I'm sure there are a lot of people here. Your parents are here. Very quickly, you can greet anybody who are watching. You want to thank for supporting you guys and cheering you on in your victory in Kuala Lumpur.
2: Well, I would of course want to thank my parents, my father, my mom, my coaches, and of course my Lord and Savior, Jesus Christ.
3: I want to say thank you to my parents and my sister also, and my coaches and my girlfriend.
0: Oh! Okay, nice, nice. You didn't forget that. Willa,
1: First, I want to thank Sir Anton Rojas and Sir Dennis

0: Principe.
1: Yes, sir.
0: For having us here on your show. Such a pleasure and honor for us to be given this opportunity. To my Lord and Savior, Jesus Christ, my mom and dad, I love you guys, family and friends, Zion Aguilar and Aguilar family, UE Fencing Team, CF Fencing Team, Coach Amat Canlas, Coach Michael Nicanor, Coach Chester Uy, Coach Christian Canlas, my team's Icon Sports Management and Services, and the AR Agency College Recruit. 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And Yorme Isco. 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
1: Drake Oscar, Willa is media trained. Confirmed. Yeah. Thank you guys and congratulations for all your wins and more to come. And with that, thank you for joining us tonight. We'll see you again tomorrow.

0: Good afternoon, I'm Robert Tan. Join us as we follow the money, where we find the money angle in every story. From ports to paradise, the Soriano family's money is making gains in one business, but getting squeezed in another. Joel Caballero follows the money.
1: Andres Andy Soriano III's family business is riding the rise of ICTSI. Nearly four decades after the Sorianos and the Razons first teamed up in the ports business. Back in 1987, the two families joined forces with Sea Land Services to bid for the Manila International Container Terminal, the beginning of what would become International Container Terminal Services Incorporated. Razon would eventually take the helm of ICTSI and turn it into a global ports giant.

0: family's investment gains, another part of the business is feeling the squeeze. Aman Pulo, operated by A. Soriano Corporation's Seven Seas Group, is one of the country's most exclusive getaways. More guests checked in the first half of the year, and revenue grew 7.6% to nearly 926 million pesos. But profit went the other way. Net income dropped 19.3% to 121.6 million pesos. A. Soriano says the Middle East conflict disrupted global fuel supplies, driving up utility rates and air charter costs. The resort is on Pamalikan Island in Palawan, and guests rely on air transfers to get there. So even as more money came in, more of it was being spent just to keep the resort operating. And then there's PhilWeb, where another billion-peso deal is opening the door to a new investor. The SEC has given the gaming technology company the go-ahead to increase its authorized capital stock, clearing the way for Lance Gokongwei to invest about 2.03 billion pesos. Gokongwei will subscribe to more than 253 million PhilWeb securities at 8 pesos each, including common and redeemable preferred shares. PhilWeb is also expanding its authorized capital stock to 3.6 billion pesos from 2.6 billion. Joel Caballero, Billionario News Channel.
1: Coming up, it's August, and for many taxpayers, another quarterly tax deadline has just come and gone. 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

0: 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I'm Charles Tew. 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

0: Welcome back to Follow the Money. I'm Robert Tan. 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Attorney, thanks for joining us this afternoon. Welcome to the show.
1: First, thank you, Robert, for inviting me to your show. Thank you.
0: Attorney, deadline na pala today for filing the taxes. So, for those watching, ano ba talaga yung pinaka-core DNA ng of Philippine taxation that everybody really needs to know from day one?
1: All right. Before I answer your question, let me define first what is taxation. Mm-hmm. Taxation, it is the power of the by which the sovereign, through its lawmaking body, which is our Congress, raises revenue. I emphasize, raises revenue to defray the expenses of the government. Mm-hmm. And from this definition, the Supreme Court laid some doctrines. If you allow me, please. One is the lifeblood doctrine, which means without taxation, the government will be paralyzed and would not be able to operate. And number two is the necessity. The power emanates from necessity. And number three, and last, symbiotic relationship derived from reciprocal duties of protection or support between the state

0: Wala naman makukulong siya. Basta magpa-file lang tayo.
1: Okay, thank you very much, attorney.
0: For last siguro, if I may borrow a line of Benjamin Franklin, nothing in this world is certain except debt and taxes.
1: Okay, thank you, attorney. And that's all for today. I'm Robert Tan. Thanks for watching. Keep it here on the Billionaire News Channel. And always follow the money.

Every day, new stories are being served. The freshest takes. The stories that everyone's talking about. The Daily Dish. Make sure you don't miss a thing. Only here on the Bilyonario News Channel. We shine a light on those who hold the line and save lives. And those who charge into crisis to fight for humanity. Let us honor and protect our brave heroes. World Humanitarian Day.

0: a port because pagdating sa mga probinsya katulad ng Tacloban sa siyudad niyan, maraming goods na pumapasok na nakabangkang malaki, nakabarko na malaki, tapos binababa yung mga goods nila galing ibang probinsya. 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
0: 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You know, we have an average of registered businesses. 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
0: 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We have to put alternatives. 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
1: Oo. 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
0: Well, we're waiting for the opening of our new airport. And this will be really a big help, you know, for the region. You know, kasi now there are many flights available to different destinations pero hindi ma-accommodate ng present airport. So pagbukas, ang target nito in the next few months, maybe early next year, maging operational sana itong airport na to because that will really boost the economy of the region, hindi lang Tacloban.
1: Ayun. You know? 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At madalas, kapatid ba niya ito? Or anong relation ninyo kay dating House Speaker Martin Romualdez?
0: Speaker Martin, former Speaker Martin is my cousin.
1: Yung cousin, hindi siya kapatid.
0: No. He's my cousin. His father and my father are brothers.
1: First degree,
0: Yes. Pinsan ko yun. And he's also the congressman in our area, in the first district.
1: Paano po sinasalag ng pamilya or paano inaaccept ng pamilya yung mga ganitong kontrobersiya, lalo na hindi naman nalalayo, first cousin po ninyo, ang dating House Speaker?
0: Well, first of all, hindi kami natutuwa. I mean, I'm not the only one na Romualdez. We have also an ambassador to the United States, si
1: Babes Romualdez.
0: Babes Romualdez, di ba? So, lahat kami. And matagal na rin ako sa politika. In fact, nauna pa ako sa kanya, kayo Martin. So, definitely, we're not happy, you know, with what's happening. You know, and but abogado naman siya. So, I guess he knows what he's doing. So, yun lang masasabi ko. But ako naman, with his role, sa national naman siya. Ako, local naman ako. Ang focus ko talaga is Tacloban. And because of what happened to Yolanda, hindi ko maiwanan talaga Tacloban until I bring it back on its feet. And, correct, you know, I'm happy na it is back on its feet and it's doing well. But with regard to that, and, you know, even the president, malungkot siya sa nangyari. But, you know, kami naman, pinag-usapan namin yan na our priority is serving the public. You know, that's why sinabi ni Presidente yan na, you know, wherever the evidence points to, you know, we are answerable to the people.
1: Looking in the future, ano ang plano ni Mayor Alfred Romualdez sa 2028?
0: Ako? Sabi ko, matagal pa yun. Ako naman eh. This is also my last term in my second set. Okay, last term na to. So,
1: mas higher position ba? Or?
0: No, siguro. Kasi mas gusto ko talagang chief executive eh.
1: Naka-focus sa...
0: Focus ako sa ano, sa... Because I feel you're closer to the people. And being a Christian, you know, that's really my devotion to help the public. And it's been a passion and, you know, and I enjoy it. And I'm proud to say that with all so many years there, na we never got involved with any, you know, whether it's PDAF, whether it's

0: In a time when every issue has two sides.
1: It said that it is also initiated.
2: Nag-shock ako dun sa mga salita niya.
3: It is a matter of personnel and resources management.
4: Doon ako nagulat na hindi masyadong nagbago.
0: But here, every voice gets heard.
5: The area in question was discovered based on body. Who turned it over to the Philippine
6: Correct.
5: Government?
6: Baka naman may abubad.
0: Different views, one conversation. 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
0: Mga balitang nag-uugnay sa ating lahat.
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0: na komunidad ng Sarangani Province. 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
1: Aabot sa $9.58 billion o tumataginting na 593 billion Philippine pesos ang economic losses ng Colombia bunsod ng malakas na lindol noong nakaraang linggo. Ayon kay Colombian President Abelardo de la Estrella, malaking bulto nito dahil sa nasirang mga building at infrastruktura.
2: Approximately $24.5 trillion in buildings and $5.5 trillion in infrastructure. Just imagine the scale of the disaster. As of now, 289 of our compatriots have been reported dead, for 1,187 injured, and 143 missing.
1: Ang Colombia earthquake ang pinakamalaking krisis na kinaharap ni De La Estrella na kauupo pa lang sa pwesto. Sa Amerika, sinopla ni U.S. President Donald Trump ang isang reporter na nagtatanong hinggil sa pagbabawas ng joint military exercise ng U.S. at South Korea.
3: Mr. President, to scale back on those.
4: Quiet. You're very disrespectful in front of this young man. Okay? Don't you find her disrespectful? He understands. Quiet. Who are you with?
3: I'm with CNN.
4: Fake news.
3: I just wanted to follow up on the South Korea question.
4: You're a loud, boisterous person. You're fake news.
3: I was trying to find out if you had been talking to Kim Jong-un, if he had asked you to scale back on those military exercises.
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0: Conversations that go beyond the political headline.
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0: Political Talks, Friday, 8 p.m. This is where the country's toughest issues meet its sharpest legal minds.
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0: Good morning. I'm former Secretary Edwin Lacerda from Pinoy's administration.
1: Masantos siya ka po sa nalisigyan namin na imbang bigat tayo amin apo. Magandang Tuesday morning, Pilipinas. I'm former Secretary Nani Agsalud Braganza, President Gloria Macapagal-Arroyo's administration.
0: And we are the Spokes! From the panel's host then to our group chats now.
1: We'll give you perspectives from an insider's position standing behind the podium.
0: And on today's Noted by the Spokes, President Bongbong Marcos remains open to meeting with Vice President Sara Duterte should she request one.
1: Sana totoo ito at hindi fake news. 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
1: You know, ako, it doesn't matter whether it's chismis or not. Someone has to reach out para makapag-usap sila, para maging iisang hindi sintonado yung governance natin sa panahon ng krisis na to. 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Okay? 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
0: 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Ang chismis daw, willing daw siya mag-resign in exchange, allow her to run for the presidency in 2028.
1: Sorry. 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
0: Oh, sige.
1: Why would she do that?
0: Para makatakbo.
1: Why?
0: Naninigurado
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0: Well, kasi look, ang tingin niya, she's not sure whether she will be able to get an acquittal. Yun lang lang. She's playing safe. Because the theory is, pag nag-resign, wala nang kaso.
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0: 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Dalawa,
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0: 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Right now, because of merong grave threats na sinabi na yung DOJ.
1: Yes.
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1: Naghamon? 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
0: Oo.
1: 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No. Don't get this wrongly po. Apparently, there seems to be parang selective justice lang. Yun lang naman.
0: Oh, by the way, alam mo yung sa baha, grabe yung baha. 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
0: Pero anyway, itong tama sabi mo, there's a crisis in government. So maganda mag-usap sila. But
1: totoo.
0: Most likely, if it happens, if totoo yung chismis, there will be negotiations between themselves.
1: Well, I'm not saying that's part of governance. We're seeing it today. Sabi nga, may selective justice. 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
1: Yes. Okay. 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Also noted by the Spokes, from their heated exchange in the impeachment court last week, Attorney Lorna Capunan and Attorney Christine Ferrer hugged and stated, "We're good."
0: Ang ganda na sinabi mo, Attorney Capunan.
1: Uy, the father is very close to our family as well.
0: Ah, si Justice Pataho?
1: Yes, Lino kay Pataho. Former Foreign Affairs Secretary Narciso Ramos. Father, the father of Leo.
0: So, nag-hug daw sila kahapon eh. So, para silang manggang hinag. So, anyway, sabi nga ni... 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
1: Pero alam mo, you're a lawyer. 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But at the end of the day, pagkatapos ng kaso, itself panyero, panyera. So that's also a good signal that yung opposing lawyers talk to each other, advises
0: right.
1: Each other. So that should be a good lesson for each and everyone. Huwag ko kayo masyado magpakahon sa politika.
0: Ano lang yan? Ba? Walang personalan sa mga abogado.
1: Abogado, trabaho lang.
0: Trabaho lang. Yes. Anyway, so these are the headlines noted by the spokes. The side of former Congressman Jing Paranz on the honey trap allegations issue will be discussed when the spokes return after the show today.
1: Abogado rin to.
0: Oh.

0: Nope. Gen Z is not the faint-hearted generation. Period.
1: There's another!
2: Tama?
1: Four more gunshots, guys!
3: Ang tanging sigurado lang, ekonomista ang napupusuan ng panggulo.
4: Naaabot sa 3.9 billion pesos ang recorded total inflow transactions ni Ko.
0: Because at BNC, young minds meet fearless questions. The freedom to chase the truth wherever it leads. This generation doesn't just follow the story. They challenge it. They investigate it. They demand better from it. This is brave. This is bold. This is beyond what you think they are. BNC, the Billionario News Channel.
5: And the spokes is back. Last Tuesday, we had Attorney Raymond Palad, the legal counsel of talent manager Alice Ken, on the alleged

0: honey trap against Executive Secretary Ralph Recto. Today, one of the alleged people involved will speak out on his side of the honey trap allegation issue.
1: Joining our discussion is former Congressman Manong Jing Paras. Look at him, he's 72 years old.
0: What?
1: Yeah. Welcome to the spokes, Manong Jing.
2: Welcome to you also, to my humble, invitation.
1: Wait, suki ka ng BNC eh. Pero dito sa spoke, is this your first time?
2: Yes.
0: First time
1: sa spoke. Mm. Can I ask the first question lang?
0: Oh, go ahead, please.
1: Magka-batch kami sa Congress kasi. Are you an original campaigner of the UNI team nung last presidential elections?
2: Well, I had supported them because kaibigan ko si Martin at the time, no? Magkapadre kami. Pero because I was the presidential political advisor
1: of
2: President Duterte.
1: Okay. Oh, sorry. President
2: Duterte. Hindi kami kasama doon sa UNI team.
1: Dahil?
2: Dahil si PRRD did not give his support. Eh.
0: Ah, okay. By the way, there was a kwento ni Congressman Sandro Marcos na may tatlo daw na kinausap si BBM when he visited Malacanang. The President Duterte did not speak to him, but there were three officials. One was Bongo Medialdea, and the third one was allegedly you, Rao.
2: Katang-isip lang ni Sandro yan.
0: He didn't mention any names, but it was floated.
2: Yeah, but katang-isip in the sense that I don't think at the time, si President Duterte was already resigned to the fact that it's Marcos who's running with Sara.
1: Paano niya tinanggap na si VP Sara ran under President Marcos?
2: Hindi niya tinanggap yon.
1: Oh,
2: he felt bad. I had an interview here with Pinky. In fact, na galit nga si Bongo sa akin kasi nagsabi ako ng totoo na nagtampo talaga si PRRD because he told me personally in front of Presby that nakipag-meeting sila with Bongo and Marcos and Romualdez. Bongo wanted to become vice president of Bongbong.
1: Moving forward, anong kwento ang alam nyo? Bakit naging, ba't sumabog yung UNI team? What happened? Kasi medyo malalim na tong away na to. Hindi na to biro. Ah.
2: Maraming usapan noong kinonvince nila si BP Sara to run for vice president. Hindi nila tinupad.
1: Mm-hmm. Okay.
2: One is, I think, magiging speaker si GMA uli.
1: Okay.
2: Hindi tinupad yon. Inunahan na ni Martin. Pangalawa, they promised her the appointment of Department of National Defense Secretary.
0: Si
2: hindi rin nila
0: VP.
2: Tinupad yon. Mm-hmm. And parang hindi sila at home with Vice President Sara.
1: Kasi medyo personal na yung labang. Hindi na simpleng politika yung labang. Impeachment is part of the Constitution. It's part of the process. Allegedly or supposedly to punish erring officials from the president down to the vice president and others. But in this particular case, where your name is being mentioned, di ba? Parang masyadong personal na to. So ang tanong ko lang, do you know alias Ken?
2: Yeah, of course. Matagal ko nang kakilala yan since 2022 after the kasi syempre out of government na ako, so nag-sideline ako. 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
1: Okay.
2: So nag-invest ako. One of the occasion nakilala ko ito si alias Ken sometime in 2022.
1: Did he become your friend?
2: Masigasig eh. So he calls me sometimes, pare, pakilala kita dito sa mga babae na ito, ganyan. 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There was this assistant nitong top official na taga-contact niya. 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

0: 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Until itong present time.
1: Mm.
0: Naalala ko, maraming controversy itong top official na ito. No? Sa PhilHealth, yung Batman or mga ganun. So I felt that I'm in the opposition. It's worth checking
1: into?
0: And ano kung nga pala sinabi ni Lito ito. 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
1: Personal question. Si Alias Ken ba, did he ever offered you girls?
0: Yeah.
1: Oh.
0: Nag-offer.
2: Wait, so it's correct to say na bugaw siya talaga?
0: Bugaw siya, oh. Dito lang sa text message eh.
1: You have text?
0: Yeah.
1: Oh.
0: Yung sinasabi nilang dahil daw sa text, eh, I was the one framing up. Hindi po totoo yan.
2: Because that was a claim of attorney
0: Raymond. It's the other way around. Ganito ang nangyari. So he went to my house.
1: sorry.
0: Kasi naalala ko, he came to my house. 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There were two other visitors I had naririnig siya. 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
1: Oh.
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0: Mm.
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0: 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That's why the lawyer has to play a role here. Because, syempre, interviewin nila yung sinasabi niyang ano. 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
2: The lawyers being si Attorney Rondain and Attorney...
0: Yes. Si Rondain kasi, siya ang tinawagan ko because he's one of my best friends.
1: Mm. Okay.
0: Classmate ko sa UP College of Law.
1: That's
0: where... Kasi sometimes, pag nagko-consult ako, siya ang tinatawagan ko because he has a law office. So, pero at the time, hindi ko pa naisip yun kasi although I needed a lawyer, pero... 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So, after 1 week, napakabilis. Sabi niya, nag-gather ko na yung mga girls, ganyan-ganyan. So, hindi na ako tinitigilan, pare.
2: So, your first meeting was July 8, diba?
0: No,
2: July 15.
0: Our meeting was May pa.
2: May
0: 12. May 17. Nag-usap kami May 12. May 17 hanggang May, June, tawag siya ng tawag. Kasi I had a hard time setting the lawyer kasi busy eh.
1: Oh.
0: So, he keeps on prodding me na, ito, nandito lahat sa text message yung conversation namin. I was even in Macau, tumawag siya. 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
0: Yes.
1: Ah, okay.
2: So,
1: okay.
2: Available na siya yung...
1: No. I'm just asking kasi I asked a question kanina. Na baka nakasagasa ako ng ibang tao. Kaya I had to ask, I also remember na biyudo na nga.
0: So, ganito yung ano dyan. 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The details were all coming from the girls na dinala niya doon sa meeting namin.
1: Ilang babae ito?
0: Apat nung una. It took 2 months eh. Kasi hindi available si Attorney Rondain. But may binibigay siyang lawyer. 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
2: 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Yes. And how much money was involved here?
0: Well, ang una niyang
2: wala ka namang commission doon, ha?
0: 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Tapos naisip niya.
1: So what were you talking about? National interest?
0: Well, I was talking about national interest because here comes a top official. Mayroon pala siyang tinatagong allegedly. Ha? 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
2: Question lang. Assuming magkwento sila, what is the plan? To personally entrap the high official? Or
0: No.
2: Magkikwento lang sila, i-affidavit?
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0: 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Alam, can you imagine, ikaw, top official kayo. 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Would you think that is a feasible, ano?
1: Did alias Ken ever mention to you that top official is a customer of his customer?
0: Yes.
1: He did. So there are, and you kept on mentioning.
0: Kaya nga binibida niya sa akin na gaganda nitong mga babae. Mag-invest ka dito sa movie kasi ito nga inaalok ko sa mga officials.
1: So, that there was a recorded meeting where Orly and Rondain were together with you and
0: yes,
1: the others.
0: Yes.
1: You do not deny that photo?
0: We will not deny that video.
1: Okay.
0: Pero yung pinakita nila, that was the second day na. Wala na yung mga
1: second
0: babae.
1: Meeting.
0: No? Second meeting.
2: Ah.
0: Hindi ko alam kung they have a video of the first, no?
1: Right.
0: Where they were four girls. Makikita mo doon, walang papel, walang ano, nothing. It was just a conversation between Attorney Mindyola, nandiyan kami, present ako, present si Attorney Rondain. They were talking about their experience. Sinasabi, ano bang nangyari, mga ganito. So, nagkwento sila. Nire-record ni Attorney Mindyola. Then later on, he summarized it into a piece of paper. Mayroong mga 1, 2, 3, 4, 5. 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
1: By the way, full disclosure, yeah. Si Orly Mendiola is my kasama kong pumasok sa Kisumbing Torres and Evangelista.
2: Ah, okay.
1: So he's a very good lawyer.
0: So, pare, I don't think these big-time lawyers, I mean, they have reached at certain states, tagal na, would be doing a frame-up for somebody. Paano mo ilalagay yung mga details doon?
1: The interesting question came in. Mm. You're the one who was mentioning the name of Congressman Leandro Libisi, according to Attorney Pilot.
0: I never mentioned. It was this guy, kasi...
1: guy being?
0: Itong si
1: alias
0: Lito.
1: Ken.
0: Si Lito, alias Ken.
1: Okay.
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0: 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It was his idea. 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
0: Actually, nakakuha ko ng somebody, na a good friend of mine siguro, somewhere. He sent me a conversation between a certain Ambet Navus and alias Ken or Lito.
2: Okay.
1: 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Who's Ambet Navus?
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1: Okay.
0: Sinasabi na may darating na mga Hapon, contact this certain Chantal, Monsor alias Chantal, siyang mag-arrange. 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So, ang thinking ko, this is my personal view, mayroon ng nakatunog na si top official, no? At nakipagsabwata na sa NBI para...
1: There was no conflict on your statement because according to Raymond Palad, si alias Ken approached someone, a friend of the top official, informed the top official that there is a operation against him.
2: Yeah.
1: So, and then, doon na nakapasok siguro.
0: Tapos, nung that happened in the 28th, nung 30 ng umaga, he called me.
2: Anong buwan ito?
0: July. July 30, he called me.
2: Recently lang ito.
0: Contrary to what Matibag and this Palad is saying, na ako daw tumawag, I have not called him. He called me, at sinabi niya, kung 6:52 in the morning, he called me, kung sinet up nila ako, binibigyan ako ng abogado, ayaw ko ng abogado. Ha? Kunan mo ako ng abogado.
1: This is alias Ken.
0: Alias Ken.
1: Oh, okay.
0: Huh? That's our conversation.
1: This happened on the day he was, after the day he was apprehended?
0: So 28, this was 30 in the morning.
1: Okay.
0: July 30. Sabi niya, yung daughter ko tatawag sa iyo mag-coordinate pagbigyan mo ko ang abogado. So I called up some friends. May abogado kaming pinapapunta doon.
2: Okay.
0: Nakausap sila.
1: Pero kung Jing, just to be clear lang.
0: Yes.
1: All that you're saying, whether it's a call, whether it's a text, those are all preserved according to Attorney Palad. These texts or calls were all preserved in the cell phone of Alice Ken.
0: I don't care. Huh?
1: So are you willing to present yours or have you presented to NBI or...
0: No, I have not presented, but I have... It's all...
1: So
0: kasi
1: you...
0: baka mamaya patayin din nila. So, pinotograph ko.
1: According to them also, you have been deleting messages, but they have preserved it because you're not using the apparently yung deleted
0: whether
1: forever.
0: Whether they say I've deleted or not, if they have that, then they present that.
1: Yes.
0: I'm not afraid.
1: Because what they're seeing
0: on
1: also...
0: On the contrary... ako ang magpipresent ng mga messages namin.
1: Which shows
0: that he was prodding me and prodding me. In fact, Si alias Ken. Halos every week. He was so excited to proceed with this. Nandun lahat sa messages namin. So, pagdating ng time, on July 8, nakausap ko si Attorney Rundain. Sabi niya, pare, may ano kami ni Orly, inuman. Timing ito, dali mo doon sa isang place. So, tinawagan ko si alias Ken. Sabi ko, ito na yung opportunity na ma-interview yung mga babae.
1: Question lang, ha?
0: Yes.
1: Sila, Rui and Orly's office is in Green Hills. I mean, Ortiga Center. You met in a hotel down in... Boulevard.
0: No.
1: Where did we meet?
0: We met at Inuman nila. It's their favorite place. It's called Primo's Kitchen. It's in Katipunan.
1: Ah, okay.
0: So, timing lang ito. Kasi I've been prodding, sabi ko, Roy, pare, bigyan mo namang lawyer. 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So finally, nagka-timing sila noong July 15. So one week before, sinabihan na niya ako na magkaroon kami ng inuman, pwede mo lang dalhin yung ano. So we went there.
2: Napanood ko sa news kasi one of their lawyers, sila, Attorney Umdain, has been subpoenaed by the MBI.
1: Kahapon pumunta na.
2: Kahapon ba? Regarding the participation of Congressman Libiste.
0: Walang kina, well, from my end, walang kinalaman si Libiste. 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
1: Do you have any text message that says that the offer really came from alias Ken?
0: No.
1: The money, the 6 that million?
0: Came from Libiste?
1: No. The offer of, the asking for money of 6 million, who offered that amount?
0: Eh siyang nag-ano, ito oh. I have a text message. Mapapahiya daw siya kung hindi siya babayaran. So, it came from him eh.
2: Huh? And the amount mentioned was 6 million?
0: 6 million, tapos sabi niya, binaba ko na nga na 5.5 eh. Tapos sabi niya, bibigyan ka naman kita ng 500,000 na commission.
1: So, it was not a, according to Attorney Palad, it was a negotiation that you offered?
0: No, there was never a negotiation.
1: Tinawaran mo raw?
0: No, I never, all our text message does not say anything. Sinasabi ko lang, kasi nagpapalo-up siya, nakausap mo na ba si Kong Lib? Sabi ko, eh busy yung tao na yun eh. At saka, maraming kalaban yun, hindi nag-ano yun eh. You know, so, never was any time.
2: Magkaibigan tayo, Manong Gina, magkabatch sa Congress. No. We talk freely.
1: Bakit may ganong pasakali?
2: No, kaya ako sinabi ko because I am about to ask him a question na it's up to you whether you will respond to it. You thought of, nakalaman mo yung information, you thought about it, you executed a plan, di ba?
0: Mm.
2: Against this top official. Sabi ko nga kanina, legally, maintindihan ko yung laban ng mga politiko. Politically, maintindihan ko yung bakbakan ng mga politiko. Pero technically, this is already non-legal, non-political, but personal. Which will impact on politics for obvious reasons. Now, parang sobrang polarized yung politika natin na even at this level, maiisip na natin to. Now, is it fair to say, Manong, ha?
0: Mm-hmm.
2: You masterminded this to malign this official?
0: No. It was not masterminding to malign. It is for the country, a certain official who has purportedly or allegedly committed certain offenses, so like probably drugs or whatever, or ano, he has to be exposed kasi official yan eh.
1: But why if that the only person who has a vested interest in bringing down Executive Secretary Recto has always been Congressman Libiste. Yes.
0: Well, a friend of mine filed a plunder case against him, si Tony Liachun. Maraming tayong interest.
1: Pero tapos, that was a very, like what Nani was saying, that was a very legal legal way of fighting.
2: Yeah.
1: And it was not very personal. This was pretty personal. Oh. Pretty, nobody and, does that. Even assuming,
0: whether it's personal or ano, for me, I am obligated. It may be anybody else.
1: No, because there's an interest on Congressman Libiste because there's a pending suit from the DOE. Yeah. Demanding from him the return of 27 billion because he failed to honor his renewables contracts with DOE.
0: Ed, as far as Congressman Libiste is concerned, wala po kaming pinag-usapan tungkol dito.
1: Okay.
0: Wala.
2: Text message, phone call.
0: Walang text message, walang phone call.
1: After,
0: kasi hindi ko naman siya, nakakasama ko siya once doon sa isang rally but I didn't have a chance to really know him. It was the idea of Mr. De Guzman na

0: The alliance can waive his right against self-incrimination. Are you willing to present all these texts and waive your right against self-incrimination and present all these texts or your cell phone to the NBI? Because that would be the basis for saying who's saying the truth.
1: In fact, in my affidavit, if ever, no? Kasi nasa investigation pa naman eh. Nagbigay na ako ng sagot ko. I respected the NBI. My lawyer has submitted my affidavit.
2: So meron ka lang, meron na po kayong sinubmit sa NBI?
1: Meron akong sinubmit.
2: Wala pa kayong subpoena?
1: Hindi, nagsubpoena na sila.
2: Ah, okay.
1: Nagsagot na ako. And I have denied all this allegations. I have said that we have all the documents to show whatever their allegations are. And at the proper time, kasi ang NBI naman nasa investigation pa. If ever, at the time that they will violate with the DOJ for any offense, then that's the time we will submit ourselves.
2: Personally, do you think, Manong, na yung pag-alis ni Congressman Libisti at saka Senator Ligad has something to do with this particular case?
1: I would not have any idea.
2: Nakabalik ka ba si Senator Ligad? I'm not sure kung nakabalik na.
0: Wala pa. Extended medical leave.
1: Basta ang bottom line ito, tangyan ko yung si alias Ken at saka yung babae, scripted yung sinasabi nila.
0: Congressman,
1: because it's their word against us.
0: Yes, yes. Yes.
1: Wala kaming frame up. The information which were noted by our Attorney Mindiola, kilala mo si Attorney Mindiola, sinummarize niya yung conversation niya sa mga babae, it was all galing sa kanila.
0: Kong Jing, who's your lawyer now for the in this case?
1: Sila si Attorney Tolentino, Mark Tolentino.
0: Ah, si not with Ronda Inn.
1: No.
0: Yung nakapulang court.
1: Si my only relationship here, bakit si Rui? Because magkaklase kami and we've been good friends.
0: But what is very odd here is, although you're saying that Congressman Leandro Libisti is never involved, the funny thing is, the lawyer of record of Congressman Leandro Libisti is part of the Ronda Inn law firm. And she concealed her association with the Ronda Inn law firm by putting her name in the letterhead, however, maintaining the corporate address of the law firm.
1: Hindi ko na alam yung point na yan. As far as I'm concerned, my only ugnayan with Rui Ronda Inn, personal, nothing to do with this law office, is from time to time I consult him, and in this particular humingi ako ng tulong sa kanya para ma-interview itong mga babae.
0: Ang very curious lang, kilala niyo si Rui, kilala niyo si Orly, tapos kinuha ni suddenly ang abogado ni Leandro is also the Rui Ronda Inn law firm, and the link is you.
1: I don't think masyadong wild imagination. Masyado nang stretch yung...
0: That is the theory of the NBI.
1: Yun ang theory nila because they really want to link. In fact, a friend of mine, hindi ko na lang sabihin, asked me, sinabi daw sinabi daw ni Melvin na sabihin mo na lang doon sa kaibigan mo, ilaglag na lang niya si Libisti. So they're after him because of the political pero why would I implicate somebody who is not even who's not even part of this?
0: Okay.
1: Incidental lang siguro, I'm not even aware na lawyer pala yung anak ni Rui or sino ba ni Libisti. I was not aware of that. Our relationship was, we were classmates.
0: Okay.
1: We've been good friends. Naghumingi lang ako ng lawyer to help. And it's very clear from the statement of Attorney Mindiola, who happens to be your good friend, sinabi naman niya na I was only interviewing.
0: Sandali, may hanging question tayo. Kaya na, magtanong.
2: Well, actually, paano unang nakarating sa NBI ang nasabing usap noong July 31? Ganyan, nagkaroon pa kayo ng meeting noong July 26.
0: But before you answer that, spokes will take a short break. Masyado exciting to.

0: believe it. 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
1: I think next na makikita natin, lalo na sa US Open, we're very excited to see what Alex does there.
2: Ang napapanood ko siya, parang ako naiiyak. When she, you know, she's just so real, raw. She's so proud to be Filipino. I just love her.
3: At ang nakakatuwa sa kanya, hindi nakakalimutan niya, acknowledge talaga yung suporta ng mga Pinoy, you know? 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
0: I'm telling you, the Filipinos are on a roll.
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17: Bago sagutin ni Kong Jing Paras ang ating hanging question, we'll acknowledge first the comments and questions from our live viewers. Nani, mauna ka na.
18: Comment from Bicolanang Lakotsera, ingat, baha ngayon.
17: Okay yung pangalan nito.
18: Oh, okay. Diversionary tactic na naman ang issue na gustong makipag-usap ni VP Sara kay BBM. Remember, sinabi ni VP Sara dati na never siyang magbibeg sa admin ng kung ano paman.
17: And then naman, comment from Grace Oropesa. Good thing hindi natupad si GMA ang speaker kasi the Duterte had another plan for Sara to take over.
18: So, comment from Baldog ng Tundo. Cowards are always like that. They sue for peace. They would not take the risk when the tide of change is against them.
17: Change is coming. Anyway, comment from Lonely Islanders.
18: Parang taga-Pangasinan to.
17: Ato, comment from Lonely Islanders. Laglaga na.
18: Question from Kulokoy. 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Sa inyo po yung tanong, Kong Jing.
19: Well, you cannot avoid anybody na ano naman nag-offer ng business, di ba?
20: Right, right.
19: He was not only a pimp, but he was also producing. Matitino naman yung mga iba niyang mga artista.
18: How so? Puro Viva Max, sabi niyo.
20: Kung naman, porque Viva Max.
18: No. Wait. Sorry. Kasi the word pimp was used.
20: Uh-huh.
18: Iba yung word na yun. Iba yung producer. So I was just trying to clarify. Manong Jim, sorry. I just had to ask.
19: I didn't prejudge them naman eh. Because they may be doing this, but they may be good persons. So, hindi mo natin, condemn them.
18: That I would understand. I apologize if, I didn't mean
19: so,
18: that it
19: pwede
18: that
19: naman
18: way.
19: Maging kaibigan natin eh. Lalaki lang tayo. pwede.
20: Biyudo pa.
19: So, it's not bad to make friends with beautiful women, so to speak, no? So, yun po ang ano dyan.
18: Okay.
19: But, ito nga, sasabihin ko sa publiko, whatever they are alleging, ang importante nito, ano ang nangyari? Was there a frame-up or was there real statements made by these women which were captured in the interview?
17: So, let's go back to the hanging question. Okay. Paano una nakarating si NBI itong usapan noong July 31 samantalang meron na kayong naging mga meeting noong July 28? May hindi ba nasunod na usapan kaya nag-whistleblower si sila?
19: Actually, noong first meeting where they were four women na in-interview ni Attorney Mindiola,

0: wala pang masyadong usapin tungkol sa pera na ini-insist niya na bayaran sila. 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
1: Okay.
0: Doon sa July 26, hindi na sumipot yung mga babae. So, hindi natapos yung interview. But there were already notes taken by Attorney Mendiola kung anong sinabi nila. Ang dumating doon sa meeting is one of the girls, a certain Roxanne, and this girl na pangalan na Julia. Itong Julia, naging kakilala ko na rin ito.
1: Mm.
0: No? And
1: you don't know her biblically, ha? Huh? In the biblical
0: and,
1: sense.
0: And ito yung sinasabi ni Ken sa akin. Ito yung paborito ng top official.
1: Mm.
0: So, noong video na nakita, na huli nga kung dumating, ha, kasama ni alias Ken, yung Julia, hindi yung alias Jen. Doon sa video, si Julia, si alias Ken, si Attorney Mendiola, ako at saka, I think, Attorney Rondain was there, at saka may dalawa pang lawyers na andoon. The purpose for that second meeting was supposed to be tapusin yung interview doon sa apat, tapos nag-promise si Lito na magdala pa siya ng additional. But it turns out na hindi niya nadala yung mga babae, kundi yung Julia lang at saka yung dati. 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At saka wala naman tayong pinag-usapan na...
1: Kong Jing, let me ask you one thing. I hope you don't mind me asking this. You obviously, alias Ken knows that you are not the ultimate benefactor. He knows someone because do you have...
2: Yeah.
1: Did you say, I have 6 million to pay you off?
0: No, I never.
1: So you didn't have the financial capability to negotiate with him about the money. And so therefore, but he continued to negotiate with you because he knew you had someone who can pay the 6 million. And that someone appears to be, based on their transaction, based on their testimony, was Congressman Leandro Leviste. Because otherwise, kung alam niya wala kang pera, why would I negotiate with you?
0: That might be his thinking, but that is not my thinking.
1: But correct. But even if that was not your thinking, the fact that he knew that you were not the ultimate beneficiary of all this, why did he continue talking to you? Because alam naman niya, hindi ka ang magbabayad ng 6 million.
0: Because wala pa kasing final, ano. We were not negotiating yet for money because at the time, tuloy-tuloy pa yung ano eh. What will we be paying for, if ever? If there is money at the end of the day? Kasi kaya ko namang erase yun.
1: Mm.
0: Oh, kasi.
1: But did you say you will raise it?
0: Based I never said.
1: Correct, because there was obviously someone who's
0: there. But if there is something worth paying, madali tayong ano, pero wala pang worth paying.
1: But why is it that in the middle of the discussion, they already mentioned that Leandro Leviste was there already?
0: Because, somebody, it turns out, ngayon lang nila yan sinasabi, because it turns out pala na lawyer si Rui Daen kay Leviste. Kinukonnect na nila ngayon. Nung natuklasan nila yung mga lawyers, sabi niya...
1: No. That was in the chronology of events.
2: Okay. Yeah.
1: The existence of the lawyer of Leviste as sila Ron Daen came only after he was subpoenaed. He was asked to appear before the NBI and the lawyer of the Ron Daen lawyer sent a letter to NBI saying I am the lawyer. That was subsequent already.
0: Yeah. Yung nagsubpoena na.
1: Yes. And so alam niyo
0: hindi kinoconnect na nila na eventually it will be Leviste paying.
2: Question lang, Manong Gina. Sabi niyo kanina sa umpisa ng kwento niyo, the name of Congressman Leviste was already mentioned.
0: Yes.
2: Regarding payment, kasi nga alam ni alias Ken, di ba, na magkalaban sila nung top official.
0: It was him who had the idea.
2: They have the idea.
0: But he asked me to talk to Leviste if there was a problem of paying them at the end of the day.
2: Yes.
0: But I never had a chance to talk to him.
1: So you categorically state that wala kayong...
0: Wala.
1: Up till now, you never spoke to him.
0: No, I haven't

0: spoken to him. So, it remains as it my it is my responsibility. At the end of the day, kung yung interview will turn out that there is really something against that official.
1: Yes.
0: And we are bound to pay. Then magbili-raise ako ng pundo
1: pero para. Talaga. Personal na yun po si.
0: Hindi.
1: Sorry.
0: There's nothing personal kasi I'm one of the...
1: I'm not judging
0: I'm
1: you.
0: I'm none of that stalwart of the opposition. We are expressing our grievance to the government.
1: Sorry boss, one last point. Sa tingin niyo ba hindi kayo niloko ni Alyaskin?
0: Yun
1: kasi
0: ang,
1: ultimately, nagsabi rin siya eh.
0: Yun ang ending. Yun ang thinking ko.
1: Okay.
0: Na... For all we know,
1: he was
0: taking us for a ride.
1: Okay.
0: Kasi bigla na silang nag-disappear eh. Nung tatlong babae, hindi na sumipot. Nagsabi siya na may dadalhin siyang babae. Baka wala sigurong naniwala sa kanya at the end of the day. But it is his commitment na i-gather niya yung mga babae because they were the women na may experience dito sa top official.
2: Okay. Si top question. No. Simula nang pumutok ang issue, hindi ba umuwi sa bansa si Congressman Leandro Leviste? 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
0: Wala akong balita kasi wala naman akong access sa kanya eh.
2: But as lawyers,
0: actually ang nangyari diyan Ed, walang kinalaman si Leviste pero it was Director Matibag that tried, ang dami niyang mga sinasabi, ang dami niyang sinasabi, na hindi naman, in reality, wala naman talagang nangyayari na gano'n.
2: Kung Jim, pasensya na.
0: Yes. Yes.
2: Ako muna.
1: Go ahead.
2: We're both lawyers. Yes. We have a maxim that says, flight is an admission of guilt. If he was not totally, this is a totally unrelated situation.
0: Yes, yes.
2: Why all of a sudden, he just decided to leave the country and as let's assume that you're unobjective, you're not involved. Wouldn't that be considered as an admission of guilt when you leave? Because of our maxim, flight is an admission of guilt?
0: Yeah, I agree with you. Kasi yung kaso naman sa kanya, ito, minor, wala nga akong naisip kung ano ikakaso nila sa amin dito eh. Because there is no such thing as conspiracy to malign or
2: as an aggravating lang.
0: Hindi ko lang alam kung that's why we're waiting for right. them. But I think baka doon sa plunder. Hindi ko alam kung natakot sila doon dahil mag-ina sila. Nung in-announce ni Boeing.
1: Yung pag-alis.
0: To answer his question na, well,
2: okay.
0: Sino bang hindi matatakot dito sa gobyerno na ito eh? 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Ha? They can always create si BP Sala, impeachable of official, pero kinakasuha ng
1: regular
0: threat.
1: So, okay.
0: Anything is possible under this kind of government. That's why kami, sa opposition, if there is an opportunity that one of the top officials or officials na may mga ginagawang masama, corruption, immorality, we are duty bound to expose them by any means. So ito para sa akin, naging para sa bayan, opportunity ito kung totoo man talong sinasabi ni Alyaskin tungkol sa isang top official na mayroong ginagawang masama sa bayan, we are duty bound kasi hindi lang naman itong official nito, may mga iba pang mga officials tayong mga ini-expose eh.
2: Right.
0: Sa flood control, sa ano. Si Martin Romualdez, even si Saldico, nakasabuat nila, he's even exposing the president and so many. So it is our duty as a citizen.
1: Okay, Manong Jim, another tough question. Si Attorney Ruy Rondain ay kilalang abogado ni former Congressman Saldico. Does this mean that you have communication access to Saldico as well?
0: No. I have no communication with Saldico. Alam ko na yan, na siya ang abogado. 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The only reason is I run to him to provide me with a lawyer who

0: interview this. 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
0: po, yes. 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
1: Yes.
0: Ngayon, nasa apidabit pa lang, eh, ikaw, right. Lawyer ka, attorney Ed, di ba?
2: Okay.
1: Sabi nga ni Manong Edwin kanina, nakakatuwa tong usapan na to, nakakalungkot in a way, but at the same time, very exciting. Di ba?
0: Kasi nga, why would prominent lawyers, ito lang, who have attained, tagal lang, 1985 pa kami sa law school So they have attained a certain level stature. Of stature. Would they just do things framing up a certain official tapos gagawa? Ang hirap gumawa ng istorya, pare. Yung mga detalya, yung mga ganun. Kung hindi galing sa someone who's experienced,
1: a whistleblower. Or
0: a whistleblower.
1: Like
0: these women are whistleblower. Na ano lang, na natambangan lang ahead of time.
1: Okay, I like that word. So, Manong Jing, maraming salamat po.
0: Maraming salamat po.
1: Sa pagpapaulak nyo ng aming imbitasyon na maging bahagi po kayo ng The Spokes with Manong
2: Jing. Maraming salamat.
0: Yes, thank you so much. And I hope hindi na mag trial by publicity ito.
2: Allegations may shake the powerful, but only evidence can establish the truth.
1: When the stakes are high, every claim must stand the test of facts and accountability. Mahirap maging referee, but I say it the way I see it. I'm former Secretary Nani Agsalud-Laganza.
2: And I'm former Secretary Edwin Asherda. And we are
1: The Spokes! Hindi sabay.

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0: Good morning. Welcome to Business 360, where business, markets, and the economy come into full view. I'm Margo Salcedo, and this is the Billionario News Channel. The flood control budget is back under scrutiny in budget hearings as the southwest monsoon hits Metro Manila with widespread flooding. The Banco Central ng Pilipinas signals further action to fight inflation. A jumbo fuel price hike this week is adding to the pressure. What do first half earnings reveal about the Philippine economy? And how should investors position themselves? We get the earnings and stocks assessment of Vince Dafon, Atram's Chief Investment Officer in Portfolio Management. The flood control budget draws scrutiny anew as the House opens hearings on the 2027 National Expenditure Program. The proposed budget sets aside more than 107 billion pesos for flood control projects nationwide, restoring a program that lost its funding last year at the height of the flood control scandal. House Deputy Minority Leader Antonio Tinio flagged that the Davao region has no proposed flood control funds.
1: Isang kapansin-pansin po, the whole of Region 11, meaning the Davao region, wala po ni isang flood control projects, blanco po. Under, if you can go back to the previous, kita nyo may blanco dun sa Region 11. No? Nagtataka kami kasi binabaha naman sa Davao, alam natin, pero wala. Bakit po ganun?
0: The DBM said the allocations were based on project proposals submitted by the DPWH. Tinio also questioned why 49 billion pesos under the DPWH Central Office budget is distributed by region when the agency already has separate regional allocations. The DBM explained that the funds cover foreign-assisted projects.
1: Ang punto ko po rito ay binalik ang flood control. Pero dating gawi pa rin, no? Nandiyan pa rin yung mga iniintay, nakaabang para sa insertions at merong allocation na tinawag ni Bunoan na leadership funds.
0: A business leader says the flooding is disrupting business activity, warning of shortages, delivery backlogs, and economic losses. Philippine Chamber of Commerce and Industry Vice President for Trade and Industry, Brian Ang, says impassable roads are bringing supply chains and distribution networks to a halt. He says the disruption could hit agriculture particularly hard as the country enters the early stages of the wet season harvest. Construction is also feeling the impact with the southwest monsoon and tropical cyclones disrupting ongoing projects and damaging work sites.

0: Ang warns the weather-related disruptions could add further pressure to the economy, which grew by just 2.3% in the second quarter. State Weather Bureau Pag-asa is watching two low-pressure areas that are enhancing the southwest monsoon. One of the LPAs is now within the Philippine area of responsibility. It has a high chance of strengthening into a tropical depression in the next 24 hours. The other LPA was last monitored outside the Philippine area of responsibility. Parts of Luzon may still experience heavy to intense rainfall until tomorrow, with moderate to heavy rains expected in some areas through Thursday. Pag-asa says the current habagat episode may persist through to the end of August. A jumbo fuel price hike takes effect today. Diesel will increase by 3 pesos and 84 centavos per liter, gasoline by 2 pesos and 49 centavos per liter, and kerosene with the biggest hike at 5 pesos and 1 centavo per liter. The latest increase comes as global oil prices remain elevated, with no clear progress toward ending the conflict in the Middle East. The Banco Central ng Pilipinas signals further monetary policy amid inflationary risks. At a House budget hearing, BSP Governor Eli Remolona said inflation might only ease gradually over the medium term due to second-round effects on food and fertilizer. Governor Remolona says the BSP is prepared to take further steps to bring inflation back to target.
1: To contain price pressures, the BSP has responded by tightening monetary policy twice this year. These were carefully calibrated moves to help slow down inflation, anchor inflation expectations, while recognizing the temporary weakness in growth.
0: The next BSP monetary policy decision is next week, August 27. The benchmark interest rate sits at 4.75%. Still no end in sight to the U.S.-Iran war. The Memorandum of Understanding between the two countries has expired without a new agreement. U.S. President Donald Trump says Iran is not willing to accept the deal he is seeking.
2: Well, they want to make a deal, but they're not going to make the kind of a deal that I feel is necessary. Look, we're in there for one reason. Iran cannot have a nuclear weapon. You understand that? Iran cannot have a nuclear weapon, and they won't have a nuclear weapon. And right now, them building one after what we did previously with the B-2 bombers, going to be a long time to have. But Iran cannot have, it's very simple, they can't have a nuclear weapon.
0: Global oil prices increased as hopes for a new peace deal fade. We're taking a quick break. Coming up, we'll speak with Atram's Chief Investment Officer, Vince Dafon, to give his assessment on first half earnings and our economic growth compared to ASEAN neighbors. Stay with us on Business 360.
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2: Isang taon na pala yun, pero naghihintay pa rin kami ng makukulong pa. 85 pesos na daily minimum wage hike. Kakainin lang ito ng VAT. Sa nangyaring school shooting sa Tacloban. How do we make sure that this doesn't happen again? Do you agree? We are already in the upper middle income status.
3: Yung status na yan ay nilikhala ng World Bank.
1: Memo with Corina Sanchez Rojas. Monday to Friday, 7:30 a.m. on BNC. Thank you.

0: Welcome back to Business 360. I'm Margot Salcedo. First half corporate earnings are in, with results varying across sectors amid slow economic growth. From ICTSI to Ayala to SM, what do earnings tell us about the economy and where the stock market could be headed? We get the assessment of Vince Dafon, Atram's Chief Investment Officer for Portfolio Management. Good morning, Mr. Vince Dafon.
1: Hello, good morning, Yusek Margot.
0: How are you this rainy morning?
1: Very good, very good. Unfortunately, I'm not able to join you in studio.
0: But I'm sure we will have a very enlightening conversation nonetheless. So just to get straight to it, first half earnings have been uneven. Some sectors posted record growth while others declined. And as you know, the GDP quarter two growth rate was announced by DepDev last week, and it slowed to 2.3% in quarter two. So for you, sir, what stands out and what does the corporate scorecard say about the economy?
1: Yeah, thanks, Margot. But first of all, thanks for having me, and good morning to all of your viewers. So as you mentioned, I think we can. It's good to start on the, just put some context into the earnings. Now, of course, we know that the macro backdrop is really a big driver of how earnings will flow. No, and as you mentioned earlier, second quarter GDP came in quite underwhelming, I would say, at 2.3%. No? So if we break that down a little bit, so we know that, the primary drivers are household spending, private investment, and government spending. And what we observe is that at least household spending, it's there, but it's not as strong as it usually is. So the number is about 2.8 to 3%, you know, for the period. And also government spending, which was the missing sort of pillar in the second half of 2025, actually did quite well, no, in the second quarter, at plus about 8%. It was really the private investment that's, in this period at least, it's the missing piece. No, so overall, quite weak. No, 2.3% versus the consensus 2.8, and if we compare it to our neighbors, also quite weak. So, from that backdrop, so we go to the earnings picture. No, and I would say overall, it's a moderate sort of result, and it's uneven, as you say. No, so. Lower versus previous years, admittedly. And some sectors, given the macro backdrop, some sectors are doing a bit better than others. No, but overall, I think this is still, I'll take it as a positive, no, given the weak GDP print. If you look at the some sectors, we see that financials are still quite solid for at least the first half. Services still continue to be strong. Energy, of course, energy power, we're seeing some positive outcomes there as well. So these three are providing some lift, as we see so far in the first half of this year. On the other hand, so what we are in right now, I guess, on a macro, again, perspective, is we're in a kind of a high inflationary environment. So the last print was at 6.4% headline, 4.2%. What is core? The good news is that has come down, you know, from the highs that we

0: we saw earlier in the year.
1: 6.2%. Actually, sir, the good thing about it is that inflation has kind of steadily been going down. We saw from a high of 7.2, I believe in April, it went down to 6.4 in June, and then 6.2 just last July. In response, the BSP has raised rates twice this year to 4.75%. We heard that clip from Governor Ellie Ramolona from the DBCC meeting yesterday to contain this inflation, with markets pricing further tightening even as growth has slowed. How do you think is the higher rate environment showing up in blue chip earnings so far?
0: Right. So again, we have some more positive. On the one hand, there are positives. On the other hand, because of this environment, we're seeing some weakness in consumer discretionary, consumer staples. Also, of course, on the property side. Also, it affects both funding costs for the companies. That's why we see some projects being sort of delayed on one hand, and also for the buyers, no? If financing costs are high, that really is a big negative, no? For
1: which blue chips, sir, do you think are best positioned to grow through this environment, and which do you think would face the toughest in the second half?
0: Right. I'll refrain maybe from giving specific names, if okay, Mark, USEC. But I think on the consumer side, it's more those companies that are able to effectively pass on these maybe higher input costs will be able to weather this environment, the 6 months. And again, we are hoping, of course, that the inflationary environment will improve, right? But again, really not within our control. But if that persists and some support from the regulator, the BSP, you know, we're expecting them to hike next week, another 25 basis points. So if that is able to weather the CPI numbers, and that should encourage some activity in private investment and even in consumption, both for discretionary and more durable.
1: You mentioned earlier household spending and that it grew. For a consumption-driven market, how worried should investors be about the Filipino consumer, and which listed names for you do you think are most exposed?
0: Okay, again, we know that consumption is really maybe a good 60-70%, you know, of the country's GDP. So very critical that the consumer, more confidence, I think, is what's needed. You know, the consumer confidence, maybe not immediately, but if maybe in the later part of the year, going into 2027, if some confidence can be injected into the mindset, into the habit, and then that may spur continued.
1: It's just hard to get all of this confidence with all this flood happening everywhere. But nevertheless, let's go through the various sectors. First is banking. The big banks reported broadly flat first half earnings. BDO, BPI, and Metro Bank all roughly level, while raising loan loss provisions and posting double-digit loan growth. What do you make of that combination?
0: Yeah, I think if you see the growth numbers, they're still quite strong. I think provisioning is still adequate. We're seeing some maybe outperformance in certain names as well that have been able to take advantage of in some way, you know, the situation. So overall, I believe banks happy to note, you know, that they've been quite resilient, you know, in the first half, given in this environment.
1: How about for the F&B industry? Jollibee, of course, is one of the most recognizable names, and Jollibee stock is down roughly 27% over the past year, and it just scaled back its expansion targets. But on the other hand, its overseas brands delivered a record second quarter. How do you weigh Jollibee's international expansion?
0: Yeah, I think that's also be one of the names also that, of course, most a lot of investors have an eye on. Some, unfortunately, some we experienced some headwinds in the first quarter. But as you said, you know, some results have been more positive, and I think some guidance as well from the company has injected again more confidence in the operations, both locally, you know, as we say, if they are able to pass on these costs to consumers in reasonably, and also for their international operations, we know that a lot is being sort of contemplated in terms of the expansion there. We know some of management as is looking very deeply into this. You know, some have been positioned in certain areas within the company to really be able to drive this growth overseas.
1: Yeah, so things are looking up, hopefully, moving forward. How about real estate? Ayala Land, their property development revenue also fell 22%, and it appears that residential sales also dropped 15%. However, leasing grew 9%, and even their hospitality business jumped 28%. Leaning towards recurring income. Is this a defensive reaction, you think, or a genuine structural upgrade?
0: Well, again, it's good to see, you know, that as you said, the residential side and the hospitality side is quite strong, and I think it points at a still resilient consumer market in some way, not as strong as we'd like, but still there. And that's propping up those segments of the operation. And the key, again, is this, the residential, of course, it's being hurt by the macro backdrop. But what we're looking at is, again, some positive signals on the CPI front. And we're hoping that both externally, what's happening externally and what how the regulators also taking action will provide some support here in the next 3 to 6 months.
1: We actually have a question from one of our viewers. And the question is, do you still recommend investing in the PSEI and local equities? Or would you recommend investing in foreign equities?
0: Very good question there. Very interesting, USEC. No? So I would say yes, of course. No, it's still... Well, it will bode well for portfolios to continue investing in the local equity market. Maybe what's important is maybe on an index level, people will argue that, okay, the index has not really gone maybe sideways over the past number of years. But what we see clearly is there are names that are outperformed. So the key there, I think, is to really be able to identify the names that have been able to take advantage or perform well.
1: Could you share these names?
0: Okay, we know these names, like we know the ICTs of the world. Because why? Because they have been able to diversify their operations internationally, right? And then the banks as well. You know, they've been able to pivot in different sort of macro regimes. Whether it's a low interest rate environment or high interest rate or relatively high, they've been able to pivot around these challenges and adjust operations. Telcos have been there, of course, stable still through the cycles, and recently also energy. Energy, I think, locally, and even if you look at other markets, power is more and more gaining some eyes, gaining some traction. We see some interest here from offshore investors in certain companies, right? To recognizing that maybe in the medium term, power, whether it be renewable or maybe baseline, across the board, there are opportunities here in the power sector.
1: And just recently also in the news, there is the Atram Feeder Fund. Could you tell us about this?
0: Okay.
1: Just as a follow-up to the earlier question, yes.
0: Right. No, what recently what has been launched is a more of a

0: old theater fund, if we're aware of that, and also that that has done quite well, not since launch, as we can see. So in terms of if we go to that that bit, the gold discussion, right? What we've seen here is that over, we all know, we know the rally that has transpired in for gold the past number of years. But what we see, the question really is, where are we in the cycle? But what we see is that there is structural demand, no, for gold, in terms of, we know central banks continue to accumulate reserves, more again as a reserve, and moving away or diversifying their holdings. So again, another sort of example, I would say, of we're all in some way, in one way or another, we're all investors. We have our own portfolios. And to your back to your question, does it still make sense to invest in Philippine equities? I would say definitely yes, but there's also some nuance to that. But also, if we have, if you're able to access or gain exposure to other markets, as let's say Southeast Asian markets, North Asian markets, North American markets, and even commodities. And I think now, where we are in this environment, in this investment environment, there are many sort of channels. There are many ways to access all of these. And for us to be able to build a diversified portfolio that that can still generate our target returns.
1: Okay. So thank you so much, Mr. Vince Dafon, and also congratulations to ATRAM on being an outstanding institutional partner of the Banco Central ng Pilipinas.
0: Thank you, Yusek, Margo. It's very much appreciated. Always, we're always ready to support the regulator in its various endeavors. So very, very pleased, very proud, of course.
1: Thank you very much. Stay dry. And that's Business 360. I'm Margo Salcedo. Thank you for joining us. Keep it here on BNC, the Billionario News Channel.

0: Every day, new stories are being served. The freshest takes. The stories that everyone's talking about. The Daily Dish. 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Only here on the Bilyonario News Channel.
1: It's your noontime ritual. Your favorite fix. We've got the hottest headlines, boldest opinions, and the juiciest tea in town. From Gen Z buzz to high society chatter. 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Real talk. 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All dished out daily. 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Only on Bilyonario News Channel. Wherever the story breaks, BNC is there. 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
1: BNC International Correspondent is everywhere.

0: The prosecution's first hostile witness has testified in the impeachment trial of Vice President Sara Duterte. Former OVP Special Disbursing Officer Gina Acosta revealed Duterte ordered her to release 125 million pesos in confidential funds to a security officer. How strong is Acosta's testimony? Let's get on point with UP College of Law Associate Dean Professor Paulo Tamase. Professor, it's good to see you again. Welcome to the show. Maraming salamat po sa inyong oras.
1: Good to see you, Pinky. Good evening and to your viewers.
0: All right. Let's start with, of course, there's no hearing today. That was suspended or canceled due to the rain. So the hearing happened, or rather the trial, happened last Monday. And what we saw, or who we saw, was Gina Acosta, the special disbursing officer, Vice President Sara Duterte. Ano po? In the beginning, she was already declared as a hostile witness. And I do recall, Professor, she was declared a hostile witness by the presiding officer and, of course, by the prosecution. What was the need to just lay down the premise that she's a hostile witness?
1: So it's good to start from the premise of what types of questions do we usually ask witnesses in court. If you're presenting a witness, the prosecution is, for example, presenting a prosecution witness, the expectation is most of the questions that will be asked of her will be open-ended. What, where, why, who, how. Those questions are designed so that the lawyer is not going to suggest the answer to the witness and therefore allow the witness to speak truthfully and freely. But the rules recognize, so over time, these rules nag-develop sila through our history and practice, to recognize that sometimes there are certain witnesses who may not be as forthcoming with the truth or forthcoming with their version of the events that they have seen because of their personal interest in the case or their opposing interest to the party presenting them, like the prosecution, or possibly because they are uncooperative. So in those cases, the court can give the permission to treat the witness as hostile, and therefore the lawyer presenting them can ask more pointed yes or no questions, or what we have heard is called leading questions. So that's what we saw yesterday. The presiding officer recognized the prosecution's point that Gina Acosta's legal position is opposed to the prosecution. And second, that she has an interest in the case, because if the vice president is convicted and removed, then she would also lose her position. So dahil doon, Senate Presiding Officer Escudero treated or gave permission to treat her as hostile, and that allowed the prosecution through Attorney Ligutan to ask very

0: character so that the prosecution can conduct its examination in an intelligent and intelligible manner.
1: So yung tanong po doon, Professor, did her testimony strengthen or weaken the allegation of misuse of confidential funds that the prosecution is trying to put forward?
0: Ultimately, I think it strengthened the prosecution's testimony. So if we look at the testimony on Article 1, confidential funds, presented so far by the prosecution, it's clear that one of the main difficulties that they've had is showing that the vice president has misused funds when the COA report is not yet final. In the sense that while there is an investigation, the investigation was already concluded, based on the answers of the state auditors, the vice president is expected to either question or has already questioned through the proper appeal procedure the report of the COA. So the Senate presiding officer Escudero asked that twice at least in the last 2 weeks of the COA auditors. So ang ginagawa ni Gina Acosta, what she does, is to come in here and show that the COA report is accurate in terms of the deficiencies it noted with regard to the disbursement and liquidation of the vice president's confidential funds. In particular, the fact that while there was a special disbursement officer or disbursing officer in the form of Ms. Acosta, that the funds were ultimately not disbursed by her directly to the recipients, but instead disbursed to a third person, Colonel La Chica, under the direction of the vice president. So that ties the entire problem of the misuse of the funds or the faulty disbursement to the vice president directly. It confirms the Committee on Justice proceedings or Committee on Good Governance, I may be mistaken.
1: Good governance,
0: in the House
1: sir.
0: Of Representatives, yes. So it confirms those findings by the Committee on Good Governance.
1: Yeah, because I was trying to, you know, summarize it as simply as I could in my head. How many days has it been? Maybe 16, I think, if I'm
0: 16,
1: not mistaken.
0: Yes.
1: 16. So it all starts really with the money, land bank. Hindi ho ba? Doon naman talaga nag-umpisa yon. So much millions were encashed. And then after that was, I hope I'm not missing anything, was COA. And then after that, Gina Acosta. Kasi nga under the Joint Circular 2015-01, that served rather as the framework for the Commission on Audit to have these statements made under oath that kulang yung mga dokumento, kailangan ang pera ay binibigay sa special disbursing officer. Kaya po dito napunta na tayo dito sa day 16 of Gina Acosta. So basically, to me, that was really the summary. And the reason for Gina Acosta is because under that joint circular that looks into confidential funds, ay dapat si SDO lang, no? Ang nagdi-disburse ng pera. And as proven, as said rather by Gina Acosta in yesterday's hearing, ibinigay niya ito kay Colonel La Chica. So my question is that going to be already wrong? Or is there a possible justification for that?
0: Well, certainly it's a violation of the joint circular and improper liquidation, as repeated by the prosecution witnesses in the past, gives rise to a presumption that there was a misappropriation of the confidential fund. So there have been two things that are important in confidential funds that have been proven. One is the fact that the disbursements were irregular because they did not comply with the rules on audit of the joint circular, which were already flexible to begin with. So they weren't asking for a lot from the office of the vice president. That's already been proven first by the COA report, and second, by the testimony of Ms. Acosta as a hostile witness. The second thing that was proven, which was not in the COA report, I think, is that Ms. Acosta did this because she was ordered by the vice president, who is the impeachable officer and respondent in this case. Mm-hmm. So those are two critical points that the prosecution has proven through their evidence. I say that carefully because first, we have not yet seen the termination of the direct testimony of Gina Acosta, and we have not had the opportunity to hear her cross-examination.

0: the defense may be able to show that some of these disbursements, even if they were irregular in the COA circular, did not actually amount to gaffe. I don't know exactly how they will prove that. But we also haven't seen the defense evidence yet. They haven't presented any witness yet. They haven't presented any document yet. And they may be well able to justify that the non-compliance with the circular was not because there was malversation or because there was a crime that was committed, but just because of the nature of their confidential operations, which I think is the defense that they have been trying to lay already in the last few cross-examinations.
1: Dito din papasok, Professor, yung mga aliases, or if indeed they are aliases, because again, there has been no definitive answer regarding that, because obviously the defense has not made their position just yet. All we're hearing is that there are names. Some sound suspicious, some actually even sound funny, but we still don't know, again, if these are real people, Nihuba, or they are actually aliases in the manner by which, of course, these confidential funds were used. Yun ho bang tanong? Go ahead, sir.
0: No, in fact, the prosecution actually hasn't made a direct claim yet through a witness that the names were fake. Or that they were, I think the point was that they were funny and suspicious. Mm-hmm. But the COA reports that were issued never made an issue with the names.
1: Right.
0: If I remember correctly, the auditors always pointed out that looking the brushing aside ng issue ng pangalan, mali yung gamit doon sa funds. The funds were used incorrectly and against the COA circular or the joint circular. So we haven't seen a witness yet that would testify to that. I don't know if the prosecution will present testimonies from the civil registrar showing that these names are not in the registry of birth certificates

0: Masakit man sa akin ito. Ngunit kailangan nating gawin ang tama.
1: I truly believe it is a waste of time.
2: Isang ulo lang naman ang kailangan namin. Ang ulo ni Bongbong Marcos!
0: Sa mga pang-aalipusta, hindi tayo matitinag. Sa manlulupig, hindi tayo pasisiin.
1: So bakit pa kayo naniniwala?
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4: Welcome back. Still with us, UP College of Law Associate Dean Professor Paolo Tamase. Professor, ano po ang inyo pang inaasahan sa direct at cross kay Gina Acosta?
5: Well, on the part of the direct, I'm not sure if there's still a point that the prosecution will try to get from Ms. Acosta. Look, getting a hostile witness carries a lot of risks if you're presenting the party, because you don't know exactly how that witness will cooperate with your questioning. So one of the things we noticed is with Ms. Acosta, at least, the prosecution probably gets its confidence to call her to the stand because she already gave testimony in the House of Representatives. Which means that kung babaliktad siya in the Senate at this trial stage, the prosecution can always just confront her with her statements in the House and say, "Now, why did you say this in the House? Or are you lying, therefore, on the stand?" Which is a criminal offense. So we will probably expect the same things to come out from the House hearing. And therefore, my view is not that much anymore. Na-established na kasi yung role ni VP Sara, according to, at least to Ms. Acosta, in the disbursement of the funds. She may be asked questions probably on whether she knew any of the people who were recipients, or whether she confirms that Colonel Achica was really just the sole recipient effectively of these funds, and then later on na lang, no? Or how the acknowledgement receipts, for example, were generated. Those are interesting questions too. Because we do know that there were acknowledgement receipts that were not named after Colonel Achica. But whether the prosecution will have the confidence to ask that, kasi baka hindi nila ina-anticipate yung sagot ni Gina Acosta, is something that remains to be seen. On cross-exam... Yes.
4: Go ahead, sir, please.
5: Oh, well, on cross-examination, usually the purpose of a cross-examination is to poke holes at the testimony of the other party's witness. But we have a hostile witness, so the typical cross-examination here doesn't really apply. What we usually see in the cross-examination of a hostile witness is actually attempts to rehabilitate the case of the defense. They'll probably ask her with regard to the procedures that were in place in the office of the vice president, to show that while they may not be compliant perfectly with the 2015 joint circular, they were either first compliant with older circulars, we've seen that in the COA audit cross-examinations, or potentially that they comply with good office practices of the vice president that allowed their alleged confidential operations to continue given their sensitivity. So that's something that we might expect. Now, Piggy, sorry, one thing that we haven't seen yet is a discussion on her role as before the vice presidency of Vice President Duterte. In the offer of testimony of Ms. Acosta, nabanggit kasi that she was working for the vice president even when she was still in Davao.
4: When she was mayor.
5: Yes, and for the prosecution side, that may be important in terms of trying to establish that while she is being impeached

0: a, or be, tried rather as a vice president, that the way that she has managed or alternatively mismanaged the funds is consistent with a larger, longer practice on the part of the vice president, which casts a cloud of doubt on her either moral character or her ability to manage an important office.
1: It's not, in other words, it's almost like saying laying down a pattern, because siya po din yung parang SDO ni vice president nung siya po ay mayor. But I do recall presiding officer Jesus Codero was saying, because that was questioned nung inilabas po yun, na siya din po yung nagtatrabaho in the same capacity nung mayor po si vice president. I remember the presiding officer saying that that will be allowed just to lay down who she was in the past and what she did, but it will not and ever include or add, rather, to the articles of impeachment already being tried.
0: That's correct. But the pattern is important in terms of going to the heart of impeachment, which is to assess the fitness of a high public officer from continuing in office and serving in any office in the future. If the prosecution is able, it does not need to do this, but if it is able to show that the vice president has either been involved in similar schemes as mayor, or has been equally allegedly negligent or grossly negligent, pabaya doon sa public funds niya as mayor of Davao, then they may be able to paint a picture that she has betrayed public trust and is therefore not worthy of that trust anymore. But because the defense stipulated on the fact that she served as the SDO of Vice President Duterte when she was still mayor, I'm not sure if the prosecution is still planning to bring out questions. Certainly those would not be barred, even if the defense has already stipulated.
1: However, I just wonder about that, as you just mentioned now, because what kind of basis can the prosecution use to show any problems or alleged impropriety in the past? Ano pong gagamitin nilang basehan in terms of budget, pera, papeles, dokumento?
0: Well, we don't know, no, because we haven't seen this part of the trial yet. It is possible that LGUs also have similar discretionary funds or quasi-discretionary funds where they're given a lot more flexibility compared to regular auditing processes. If the prosecution is able to ask questions on that, then it may shed light on the practices of the vice president in managing her office. So it may also show certain patterns. No? For example, I have no awareness of whether Colonel La Chica was there even at the point of the vice president's mayoralty. But if there was a similar person where essentially nagiging pass-through lang si Gina Acosta, taking instructions from the vice president, relaying it to somebody else, then that might also establish a pattern that would help the prosecution prove that the funds are being mismanaged because the vice president isn't really hands-on in managing these flexible funds.
1: Professor, what about Colonel La Chica?
0: Well, that one is a risk in terms of getting him as a witness. Of course, in theory, the prosecution can call Colonel La Chica precisely so that we will be able to find out what did he do when he received the money from Gina Acosta. And that is a strange piece in this whole puzzle because in theory, the prosecution, or legally, the prosecution actually doesn't have to prove what happened to the money. It just needs to show that there was a flagrant violation of auditing processes and that the money was apparently not given out by the SDO and given instead to a third person. So that's a violation of auditing standards already. It may already show a misdoing on the part of the vice president. But we also have to acknowledge that impeachment is a political process. And therefore, the standards that the public as a whole may be waiting for her, no, or waiting to be met, rather, are quite high. So there would certainly be people against the vice president who would feel that the standard has already been met. Mm. But for many of those in the middle or for her supporters, parang the question is always, wala namang nakabulse nung pera or walang proof kung sino nakabulsa even though that is not really important or essential. So what Colonel La Chica could potentially do is to be able to prove under oath if he's going to tell the truth, saan nga napunta yung pera. But if Colonel La Chica was not present in the house, and if I'm not mistaken, he was not called to the house, then there's a risk in calling him as a hostile witness because there would be no proof against which the prosecution can measure whether he's actually telling the truth. So may ganun na risks, which I'm not sure the prosecution is willing to take at this point.
1: You know, the reason I ask that is because his name has been often said during the House hearing. And of course, dito po sa trial. Kaya marami din nagtatanong, nasaan, sino tatawagin ba si Colonel La Chica. Of course, that is up to the defense, if at all. They plan to call him when it's their time to present evidence. Now, also, just quickly, wanted to get your thoughts on the presiding officer's impending ruling, forthcoming ruling, on what appeared to be some violations of a rule in the impeachment court. I think it's Rule 18 on the sub judice rule. Just a couple of quick questions about that, sir. Mm-hmm. Napakahirap din ho siguro talagang, for me ha, na i-delineate yung ano yung sub judice at hindi. Although I do know what the framework is. But for us and non-lawyers and the public to understand, this is stopped being talked about, not just in the halls of Congress or in the Senate rather, but by other people as well. Nakailangan pong pag-usapan sa salitang mas maiintindihan po natin at pwede pong umabot doon sa looking into the merits of the case. How does one actually strike a balance between not discussing the merits of the case and then allowing people to have a better understanding of what's going on, sir?
0: Well, in a regular court, the reason why the sub judice rule exists is that in a regular court, we expect judges to rule purely on the law presented and the facts proven via evidence, which means iniiwasan ng sub judice rule yung pagpapatunay or rather paglitigate ng kaso, paglaban ng kaso in public, trial by publicity. Of course, the irony is in an impeachment, we have all recognized it constitutionally as a public proceeding. The Senate itself recognizes it. So it has a weird balancing act between preserving the political character of impeachment and the public character of impeachment, but at the same time, the rules-based character of impeachment, that it's ruled based on law, based on evidence, which is also key to its legitimacy. It's a difficult balancing act on the part of the Senate. So the current rule that it has is this Rule 18, which prohibits lawyers, the senators, the party herself, the vice president, from commenting on the merits of the case. Merits being the substance, no, kung ano yung issues talaga na pinag-aawayan sa case. But the presiding officer himself suggested something, which is, what if magkaroon kayo ng spokesperson na hindi from the legal teams? And I think that was actually a good compromise. No? It allows the lawyers to focus on presenting their case, not really concerned with the media spotlight, focusing only on the merits and arguing it before the senator judges. And then you have a separate spokesperson to speak to the public for either side. Parang in that way, no, the senators are able to focus at least on the evidence that's given to them by the lawyers. But then the spokesperson communicates to the public and engages them or draws them in the trial.
1: Pero kaya nga po tinawag na sui generis, hindi ho ba, a court on its own, hindi ho dapat kinukumpara ito sa normal court. Because again, following that line of discussion, sir, kaya po sub judice, hindi kailangan pag-usapan kasi baka din po ma influence yung judge. Pero alam naman po natin, in light of social media, it's everywhere. So I wonder how that actually comes into play now. Very quick question, sir. Because the presiding officer will soon make a ruling on this, probably lay down some guidelines. What about, do you think he should lay down guidelines too for the senator judges?
0: I think definitely. Honestly, more than the lawyers speaking to the public. That's something that the public already expects. We expect a lot more from our senators when they sit in impeachment. You know, the fancy exercise of wearing judicial robes, which is not seen in impeachments abroad, especially in the United States, that's only seen here, is designed to communicate a certain neutrality. But that's hard to maintain from the part of the public. if the senators really engage on the merits or pick on the lawyers outside of the impeachment court or comment on the case. So there needs to be a lot of self-control on the part of the Senate. Ultimately, the senators are disciplined by their peers, by the Senate itself. So a ruling from the presiding officer, if backed by the majority or a consensus of his colleagues, should be able to send a strong message to the senators na seryosohin nila yung trabaho nila, no? And not weigh in on the case before the public.
1: Sino ho ba yung senator na tingin niyo walang self-control?
0: I'm not thinking of anyone in particular, but syempre, there's a lot of comments still being made. To be fair to the senators, the chatter has died down the last few weeks. I think they're taking this role a lot more seriously now. And bumibilis na rin yung trial. So we are seeing improvements in the way that it's being conducted.
1: All right. UP College of Law Associate Dean, Professor Paulo Tamesa. A pleasure to have you, sir. Hope to see you soon. Thank you.
0: Thank you.
1: And that's On Point. Join us again tomorrow, 7:30 p.m. here on BNC, the Billionario News Channel. I'm Pinky Webb. Thank you for watching.

Every day, new stories are being served. The freshest takes. The stories that everyone's talking about. The Daily Dish. Make sure you don't miss a thing. Only here on the Bilyonaryo News Channel.

0: Grabe! 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Magandang gabi mga ka-sessions! Welcome to a very special episode of Sessions with Brian Yamsuan. Talagang dito wala ka nang hahanapin pa. Alam mo bakit?
1: Bakit ba ako?
0: Yan! Because we are celebrating our first anniversary here on Billionario News Channel. Woohoo! Diba? Grabe! And you know why we keep producing Sessions with Brian Yamsuan? Because Filipino music deserves more than a moment. It deserves a lasting home. For 1 year, isang taon po, grabe. We have witnessed that beyond every performance is a story of struggle, courage, sacrifice, and triumph.
2: Alam mo kong gusto din naming magpasalamat sa'yo for the passion that you have for music.
0: Grabe, thank you naman.
2: That you are doing this so you can give musicians and artists like me, John, and the rest of Yam Jam a venue to showcase our talents. But grabe. Sa totoo lang kong, yep, more than just a platform, you give us hope. Yung alam naming may kakampi kami.
0: Grabe, Gail, grabe. 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

0: pagpatuloy, parang kumbaga you cannot ignore me. 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Hindi wow, yung original na lyrics, because I was singing about my father that that time was working in a construction sa, nang gumagawa ng mga sinehan noon malalaki. 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
1: 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Okay. 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
0: I was 14 years old. I was singing in one of the restaurants here in Makati. Mm-hmm. And then, actually, hindi lang si George ang pumunta, sila Tito. So, mga producers from different recording companies. In other words, si George lang talaga ang nagwagi.
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1: Wow!
0: Yeah, he said that.
1: Mr. Canseco chose you to sing the theme song of the 1978 Lorna Tolentino film, Miss Dulce Amor, diba?
0: Tama. Ina. Opo.
1: Kumbaga, the track became a massive hit and you permanently adopted Dulce, which means sweet in Spanish. Kumbaga, as your stage name, yeah. Hindi po ba nagalit ang nanay yun na parang, anak, eh, ba't hindi yung real name mo yung ginamit mo? 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
0: 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Uh-huh. Eh, may Marites, meron ng Teresa, may Teresa Carpio who made it in big in Hong Kong, and then there was Marites Temple. So, sabi niya, Dulce ka na lang. So it became Dulce.
1: 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Hindi na kailangan ng apelido ng isang Dulce.
0: Ay! Si Sir laging may punchline. Ay!
1: Ito naman, in 1979, okay, when you represented the Philippines at the 4th Asian Singing Competition in Hong Kong,
0: yeah,
1: you took home the grand prize with Canseco's iconic composition na Ako ang nasawi, ako ang nagwagi. How did it feel winning in an international competition? Siyempre, at that time, Pilipinas, di ba? 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
0: Ang nangyari noon, normally kasi noon daw, dapat ang pinapadala to compete abroad are the winners. Yeah. Which is, ganun talaga.
1: Dapat talaga. Oh.
0: Oo, kaya medyo nag-react yung iba na bakit pinadala. At that time, si Cadoroy Valencia is part of the foundation of Metropop and Tony Barreiro. Sila yung nag-defend na it is a singing contest. This is not a song festival na parang mga Korea and Japan na song fest. Ito singing contest talaga. So we need to send a singer to compete in a singing competition. So yun ang naging kwento talaga doon.
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1: 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I was 17 years old when I sang Nagwagi. 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But, well, it was really destiny. I believe that God really made it that way. Kasi I will not waste my time or waste 3 minutes in a song na walang connection sa akin. Yeah. So, I don't sing a song kahit ipilit pa sa akin kapag hindi talaga siya nasusundan ng buong pagkatao ko. So, I think that is what really connects me also to the people who are listening. 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
2: Kaya, Ms. Dulce, your journey reminds us that greatness is not denied by where a person begins, mm-hmm. but by the courage to keep moving forward despite every hardship. Yours is a story of hope in its truest sense. From a little girl in Cebu who sang with nothing but a dream, to an international award-winning artist whose voice has inspired generations, your story is a living proof that talent, faith, and perseverance can turn even life's greatest challenges into opportunities to shine. When we come back, Ms. Dulce returns. Pinaiyak ko. Sorry, ma'am. 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Well, Ms. Dulce will return to the stage with another beautiful performance only here on Sessions with Ryan Yung Suwan. Pampasensya.
1: Grabe naman yun. 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Ano ba yan?
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1: 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Which song best describes your love for your daughters?
2: Oh, my God. I remember singing this song once. I never sang it again. If I could.
1: Ay.
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1: Yes.
0: Ito naman, what's the most painful song you have ever sung in your life?
2: Yeah, I sang it once. I did not sing it again. Mm-hmm. Kasi after the auditions of yung sa abroad, ginawan ako ng show dito na kinanta yung mga selections from the musicals. Yung From Miss Saigon, yung I'd Give My Life For You.
0: Ah, tama.
2: Sobrang sakit.
0: Audition na yun.
2: Because after that, ayoko na siyang kantahin. Ang bigat eh.
0: Diba? 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
2: I swear I'd give my life for you. 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
0: 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Yeah. 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What song imitate, parang ito, yung nagbabalik, yung kumbaga brings back home to Cebu.
2: Actually, ang naalala kong kanta palagi, yung Pobreng Alidao. 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

0: Yeah!
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2: There was an album I dedicated to my mom kasi, you know, hayag naman ito, naging very open ako about it. Iba yung naging relationship, mm-hmm. kaya I had to leave her, nahiwalay ako sa kanya, at 16 I had to live alone. Mm-hmm. So, nagkaroon kami ng, you know, that last 10 years of her life, nagkaroon kami ng napakagandang, yung reconciliation talaga. Na because it is the power talaga, the grace of the Lord. 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

0: No, on the last 10 years, kasi nagkaroon ng deliverance, I went through inner healing and deliverance myself. And ako na rin yung ginamit ng Lord to help my mother, ma-deliver siya from those. 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
1: Mm.
0: Oo, it's Pasaylu akun nasayop ako. 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
1: 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I mean, I remember this story, Regine Velasquez and Veronica Patawaran Uy, where the sila yung talagang head
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0: After all the songs, awards, the standing ovations, what song would you like people to remember whenever they hear the name Dulce?
1: Parang alam mo na rin ang sagot. 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What I want them to remember is to remember the name of Jesus. So it truly represents my totoong kalagayan now in every way. So, kumbaga, yeah, it all for the Lord. That's it.
0: Grabe, grabe. Grabe talaga. Miss Dulce, you have reminded us that life is never perfect.
1: Mm-hmm.
0: We all experience heartbreak, failure, and uncertainty.
1: True.
0: Diba? Miss Dulce, your life and your music reminds us that life we have and the courage to face our own reflection. We do not only see our wounds, we also see how far we come. Maraming salamat po, ma'am.
1: Ako magpapasalamat.
0: Sa inyong pagbisita at sa aming studio. It is truly an honor to celebrate our first anniversary with you. You inspire us in so many ways.
1: Maraming salamat. It's a privilege to be here with you. Maraming salamat. You know, this is one rare guesting na in-invite ako. 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Yeah. Bihira na ang ganitong setup, you know,
0: yes,
1: to sing with
0: po.
1: Live musicians and then with you, talking to real people.
0: Tama.
1: Alam mo yon? Iba. 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So this is really something that, you know, will stay with me forever.
0: Maraming salamat. 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Ma'am, meron ba kayong mga concerts na dapat naming abangan or can we watch you live? May mga, meron ba kayong may Facebook page mo kayo?
1: Oo, meron akong Facebook something. 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
0: Yeah.
1: Meron din ako, meron akong IG, o diba?
0: Maraming salamat talaga. Miss Dulce, tonight,
1: you
0: gave us more than extraordinary performances. You gave us a glimpse of the life, the heart, and the woman behind one of the most powerful voices in Philippine music.
1: Thank you.
0: Sa bawat pagsubok, pinili ninyong bumangon. 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And through the years, your voice has become more than a gift. It has become a source of courage, hope, and inspiration for generations of Filipinos. 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Grabe! Magbabalik po ang Sessions with Brian Yosua.
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0: As we close tonight's special episode, we could not have asked for a more meaningful way to celebrate the first anniversary of Sessions with Brian Yamsuan. And with the true legend, Asia's timeless diva. 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Her story, her music, and her extraordinary voice reminds us why we started this show. 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

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If the symptoms persist, consult a doctor. 3. 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

0: happy anniversary, Daily Dish, and happy first anniversary. And I'm sure this will not be just the first, but a anniversary of many, many years, because your show is doing really well. I'm one of them who would watch it during noontime and enjoy the topics that you talk about, not to mention the beautiful faces that I see on the air. The substance, the beauty, perfect for your midday entertainment. So again, congratulations to everyone, to people behind the show, and to all of you in Daily Dish.
1: Happy, happy anniversary, Daily Dish. Congratulations on reaching 1 year. Ferdy, Chal, Monique, and everyone behind this production, bravo to you. 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Happy anniversary!
2: From the spokes to the Daily Dish, happy first year anniversary. I'm Nani, I'm Edwin, and we are the Dish!
3: 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I'm Ferdy Salvador. 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
4: 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I'm Monique Tuzon Basi. 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
5: 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I'm Chal Lontok. 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And welcome to
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0: will give you an hour of solid discussions with our guests and tackle interesting stories that matter to you. And again, thank you, Attorney Mike, Margot Kongnani, and Attorney Edwin Masherda for that wonderful greeting. They are the dish.
1: Yeah.
0: And Mike, I love it. Attorney Mike does watch us. He is always messaging us that he's watching us, Attorney Mike and Attorney Karen. Thank you for watching.
1: Yes, I'm waiting for Pinky Corina Willard and the rest. Anyway, guys, yesterday was wow.
2: Something else.
1: We hope that everybody got home safe, and I hope you don't. A lot of rain.
0: That was Rainmageddon.
1: For one day, it was like 201 millimeters.
2: Nine inches of flooding in some areas, actually. School canceled, which is a big talk, like what you mentioned yesterday, for a lot of parents. When do you pick up? When should you cancel?
1: Yeah, but it's not only 9 inches, child.
2: Some even more, yes.
1: No, some of the roof high. So
2: waist.
0: It depends on the area.
1: All levels, basically.
2: Literally. Also, work was also canceled midday. That's how bad it got. We of course, saw the viral now intro of Miss K, of who was able to make it here. Even us here at BNC, at Billionario News Channel, you know, we were struggling and really tried to be here. Our reporters were all out in the rain as well. It was actually reported by Pag-asa, but somehow the rain poured really heavy and it just rose really quickly.
1: Yeah,
0: it was crazy.
1: But you know what? Of course, here in Billionaire News Channel, we aim to give you the best on-time news as verified, and we will not stop at giving you the news and what our programming promises, because that's our commitment to our viewers.
0: Yes, so. And speaking of news, DOTR, they are offering free bus rides amid the Habagat disruption. So rides are going to be from 6 a.m. to 8 p.m. today. And if you guys see on your screens, those are the routes that they are offering.
1: Yes,
2: very helpful.
1: Yesterday, of course, there's two weather disturbances again threatening to enter our Philippine area of responsibilities. Obviously, they don't have names yet. But one of them, which is already in our power, is supposed to turn into a tropical depression. So let's go pray that it does not happen. But be mindful again. Always watch here on the BNC for, you know, for news and advice on what to do during Habagat.
0: Yes.
1: But of course,
0: This is one of my favorite days, despite the Habagat, because it is National Aspen Day. So like I said, there is no one breed, guys. Just because they're aspens doesn't mean they are any less. And especially during the Habagat season, always be extra kind to our furry stray friends who are just seeking shelter, and just give them some water, some food, and shelter if they need, because it's not just us that are affected, it's them who are affected more. So
1: yes.
0: Happy National Aspen Day.
1: Happy National Aspen Day. And of course, Chally, we've got a gold.
2: Yes, this is something worth celebrating. Of course, EJ Obiena gets gold in Poland.
0: Alex and EJ bringing the Philippine pride.
2: Exactly.
1: Alex is playing right now.
0: Yeah, she's playing right now. Yeah. So tune in to Midday Report. We're gonna have updates later.
2: So to EJ, mabuhay ka. You just set new season best of 5.91 meters. He's our jumper. He's our flyer there.
0: Paano?
2: Jumper and flyer. No, but you know, every time we hear these types of news, not only are we happy, but you make Filipinos come together to become proud. So maraming salamat
1: and
2: mabuhay ka, EJ.
1: And that's the only meter rise we want to hear, not water.
2: Yes.
0: Good one, Fern.
1: Do you like that?
0: Okay.
1: So, my favorite, Cynthia Erivo.
2: Your friend.
1: Joins Ariana Grande on her Eternal Sunshine. So, what do you feel about this?
0: I love it because I love Elphaba and Galinda. I love both of them. So, I would be freaking out if I saw them both at her concert. I wish I was there.
2: I think it's a real friendship. It's not just because they did a movie together.
1: Yeah.
2: You could see that these two defend each other, stick by each other, and now they're singing together.
0: And their voices just meld together so perfectly. Like,
1: so, okay,
0: I just wanna see
1: if
0: them.
1: You were to choose which character you would be, who would you be, Elphaba or what's that?
0: Galinda.
2: All the way, the witch, the green witch.
1: You.
2: Yes, accepted.
1: Because there's color.
2: Because there's color, because there's struggle, and there's an arc to the story.
1: And since Monique's a
0: and
1: Disney
0: since I'm
1: princess.
0: Pink, I am Glinda.
2: So are we ready to have our own concert?
0: Let's go.
1: I think we've just figured out what you guys are going to wear for Halloween.
0: Oh my God, Actually,
2: if our viewers have suggestions, let us know so you can celebrate Halloween here with us at the Daily Dish. We're actually already planning it.
0: Yeah, because yesterday we were talking, we're like, what should we dress up as this year? Last year we were doing Star Wars. So this year, let us know in the comments.

0: comments what you want us to dress up as, especially Ferdy. We cannot wait to see Ferdy dressed up. I wonder what you're going to be.
1: At home. Take it away. Let's go move to the next one.
0: But, you know, it's not just Cynthia and Ariana who has a smooth voice. We have head chef and owner of Bun Run and Idalia, Kevin Mark David, showing us his smooth food with burgers, hummus, and everything in between.
1: Yes, and we're serving you all that and more on the Daily Dish, plus more food and beauty. Stay with us.

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4: Isang taon na pala yun, pero naghihintay pa rin kami ng makukulong pa. 85 pesos na daily minimum wage hike. 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
0: Memo with Corina Sanchez Rojas. 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
2: Welcome back to The Daily Dish. From washing dishes in New York to working with renowned chefs or chefs all around, Chef Kevin David has built an impressive career in the kitchen.
6: Now he's back in the Philippines. He's making his mark with a distinctive approach to food and flavor. Joining us is Chef Kevin David, head chef and owner of Bunrun and Idalia. Chef Kevin, welcome to the studio and our show.
7: Thank you for having me. It's surreal to be here.
2: I like how you're looking around. Yeah.
7: No, it's like first time
2: absorbing it.
7: Yeah, first time in a TV studio my whole life. And yay! I've never thought I was gonna do it my whole life.
6: Aww. But how do you feel being here right now?
7: I'm so excited. And nervous at the same time, as always.
6: It's okay, don't be nervous. We got you. And we got the food in front of us. Direct Caring, I was saying, don't eat. Okay,
2: sige, impossible.
6: We won't eat until you let us know we can eat. But Chef Kevin, when was the first time you fell in love with food and that you wanted to know this is the route you were gonna take?
7: So my family took us to Europe when we were very young, and growing up in the Philippines, we were eating like whatever lutong bahay was at the house. But being in Europe, we tried the food that I've never seen or tried my whole life. For some reason, I fell in love with the flavors. I fell in love with everything about that food, to the point I asked my parents, is there like a path as a career to be a chef? Well, at that point in my life, I didn't know that word yet existed. So just like cooking. So. Yeah, I found myself enrolling myself in culinary school. Then, I mean, you said it a while ago, I went to New York and I started everything there from scratch.
2: Of course, Mo and I know the obsession you have with being able to create only the best of the best, things that you really love for other people. But what we also want our viewers to find out is your story, how it all began coming into this. Because, you know, we heard of certain challenges that you actually went through in life before you could actually get here to this success.
7: I just want to correct, I'm not trying to be perfect or the best of the best, but always one of them. If it's always asked, I want to be around that. So the story started, I went to culinary school over here. And as you guys probably didn't know, I dropped out of college and I moved to New York and I started washing dishes in 86 in Lexington area. So the Mark by John George. And for some reason, I was there for 8 months and I fell in love with just like the heat, the pressure, getting yelled at. The only difference is I was getting yelled at, but I was getting paid, I think, as a young kid. I was 18 years old at that time, so I didn't know any better, but I just fell in love with it. I found a place where I kind of belong. Mm-hmm. So I was excited to come to work every day, telling myself on the subway ride from Queens to Manhattan, saying, what could I do less more? How can I F up less when I get to the restaurant? So that was the mindset. Then it just grew from there.
6: Why New York?
7: So New York, I visited my grandpa when he remarried. And the moment I got to Times Square, this is a true story that probably no one knows. I've never been in New York till that point in my life. Again, as an adult or as a young boy. When I got to Times Square, I felt some type of like energy that it was like absorbing me. Like it was telling me something that I should start something there. It was either France or New York. Since I didn't speak no French and I spoke probably a little bit of English at that mm-hmm. time, it made sense for me to go to New York. Not knowing what New York was to the food scene, not knowing it was one of the best cities in the world, that 1 year resume in New York is 10 years somewhere else. So kinda, you know, Frank Sinatra said it best, you make it here, you make it anywhere.
6: And Alicia Keys, Concrete Jungle, where right. dreams are made of.
7: Exactly.
2: Sing it, Mo.
6: That's it.
2: Chef Kevin, you mentioned that you like getting shouted at. So here we are. We're gonna start asking you questions by shouting.
7: Let's go.
2: No, but seriously speaking, you started, you said, dishwasher,
7: yes.
2: right? So you really rose the ranks.
7: Mm-hmm.
2: But you're also professionally trained.
7: Yes.
2: Would you say so?
7: I would yes. say so, yes.
2: So what is it with your experience in New York that you still carry with you up to this day?
7: I'm sure everyone who sees me or meet me for the first time, they will see it right away that I'm very standoffish. It's just like the aura that New Yorkers have. It's just like they're very focused about work. And it's also like they call it a fast lane for a reason. So if you're not in the same pace, they'll just walk all over you. And I think being there is like we see it a lot. So there's that.
6: When we talk about New York and the Philippines, there's a lot of differences,
7: yes.
6: like as we all know. What's the main difference that you see that we were lacking in terms of food here in the Philippines that New York had?
7: I don't know if I'm gonna answer that, but I guess love for food, real love for food. Not a sustenance, but they look at it as an experience. If you go to a restaurant and you want to feel and appreciate the craft and the talent that went through the food, you're not going there to get full. You want to be fulfilled by the experience you have, from the servers to the cooks and just the ambiance of the restaurant. I'm not saying they have a leg up, but we know like going to New York is like a big deal. That's why it's a perfect time to be here right now, because it's starting, which I'm so grateful to be part of.
2: Well, speaking about being here right now, what carried you on from New York and made you feel to actually want to be here in the Philippines?
7: So my dad was talking about the tasting menu food scene, probably like around 2018, that it's already made its way here. Mm-hmm. But I was already singing these things 2012 when I moved to New York. Like, oh, have you ever been to a restaurant where you just sit down and the chef just prepares everything for you? Of course, I was very naive. I didn't know anything. Like, I didn't know a tasting menu, a prefix, omakase, if you will. So when my dad was talking about it, it was almost like he was telling me that it's a perfect time to be part of it. So of course, there's a lot of thinking behind it, but it kind of made sense too. You know, I've been far away from home for 15 years. So just being around my family again, being around my siblings, my grandma, it kind of almost made sense to come back and start something, considering it's just beginning.
6: Mm-hmm.
7: Competition is not as much as, you know, being America or Europe or Japan.
6: And while you were in New York, Chef, we were talking a lot behind the scenes. You lost your home, right, in New York at one point?
7: Yes.
6: Can you tell us more about that?
7: Yeah, so I was moving a lot, and being there, you just have to find a way to survive. Survivor instinct will actually naturally occur just being in New York, and you have to move in didn't lose my home per se, but I had to like live with cooks.
6: Yeah.
7: Where for me,
6: you're couch surfing.
7: Right, couch surf

0: thing, which I've never done my whole life. I don't even know what that means. But for me, like, you just find a, you know, it's cold, it's hot, you need a roof above your head, probably a warm coffee and meal the next day, then you go back to work. That 10 hours of the day, you'll be taken care of. There's staff meal and there's probably free caffeine drinks or Red Bull or something like that. Mm-hmm. Then you think about where you're gonna sleep or eat.
1: So then at what point, with everything happening in New York and you were building your career already, at what point did you want to say, okay, let's go to the Philippines and bring it here?
0: So I moved to California. I was working for a guy named Jonathan Laxman, and he called me. He said, I'm opening up a West Coast restaurant in San Francisco. And he called me. He said he needed someone who understands his philosophy. I was in Barbudo a good amount of time, so bringing it over there was my opportunity to move to the West Coast. I was also very excited because I didn't like the winters. It was too cold.
1: It's brutal.
0: Yeah. And not knowing going to a more expensive cost of living place with the weather, I guess, like I said, everything was new to me. I'm just like trying my best to learn. So wherever it took me, my job took me, I was there just to learn. And I guess I'll think about the survival, like where, how to pay rent and eat at the end of the day.
2: Did you get to finish your culinary schooling?
0: No.
2: No, okay, that's very important because some people would say, there are different school of studies with this one.
0: Right.
2: Some people would say, this is where you have to go through mm-hmm. the French way, so on and so forth. While others feel like, you know, as long as you get to cook a hot, yummy meal, that's the way to do it.
1: And there's love and passion.
2: And there's love. Where are you with both of these?
0: When people come to me and ask, should I go to culinary school to become a chef? First thing I ask them, do you have the money for it? Because if you're going to take a loan or borrow money from your parents, I'd rather have you start in the kitchen right now. But if you have an extra $20,000 or an extra million pesos lying around and you don't have anything, disposable income, you go to school. School will teach you something like probably the basic of like, you know, sitting down in class. But I learned everything I know just being day in, day out, 15 hours a day, learning how to make a hollandaise, vinaigrettes. Everything that they will teach in school, but right now I ask all my cooks, didn't teach you this in school? They'll say yes, but they only did it one time. That's where repetition always wins. You do it 100 times mm-hmm. this week, you'll beat culinary school. You're not shelling out a million pesos. But I don't want to get controversial about it. I encourage people to do what they think is best for them. They will not find out what's best for them till they're actually in the process of doing it.
1: Well, speaking of doing what's best for you, chef, let's fast forward to now and you opened Bun Run.
0: Yeah.
1: How did that idea come about? And I love the name.
0: So the idea came from just opening something that I could afford without getting investors. That's pretty much the barefoot. And it was supposed to be a pizzeria or a hot chicken sandwich. Mm-hmm. But two things that hindered that is the fact of the Filipinos don't understand Nashville hot chicken or hot chicken. And pizza is a harder thing to teach. So.
1: Oh, she's going in.
0: The burgers, made sense for me to start. There was no smash burger, at least a few smash burger joint when we opened. Mm-hmm. So again, riding the train of like new things.
2: I am happily chewing right now as you tell us your story with how this took on. I think what's very interesting with what you've mentioned is to not take investors, because a lot of chefs who open up nowadays, that's how actually they are able to go big, right?
0: Right?
2: And go with their artisticness. Why choose? Oh my God, I swallowed the thing. Okay, why choose to go that route? No investors.
0: It's just because if I disappoint the brand or the business, I could just blame myself. I have this thing. I don't like owing anyone an explanation. Mm-hmm. And I want carrying the burden myself. That's just how I am as a person, even when I work. This is why the less people I get to work with and talk to, it means the less people I could blame or point there. Because I have this mindset of like, okay, we could get the food down, but why didn't we get people in? You know, things like that. Then I'll start saying, okay, even if I come in as a industrial partner, I'm doing like the legwork. Mm-hmm. So it's just that. Then it's also like, you know, something I could call that's mine.
1: Without the mindset.
0: Yeah, without saying like, hey, I've shared this with these people. Or like, you know how investors are, they're silent, they don't want to be part of it, but I'm not that type of person. I always tell people who's involved because, you know, the business is around because of them. Mm-hmm. Even though they don't want to be mentioned, I always say, oh yeah, I work with this person, so and so.
1: Chef, I just want to say, your smash burger is delicious, but the bun as well is amazing. What makes Bun Run uniquely different? We've been seeing, especially this quarter of the year that there's so many smash burgers popping up.
0: Right.
1: What makes
0: so much.
1: Right? A lot. Lots. What makes Bun Run different?
0: Honestly, we just make everything in-house. I think that's it. Mm-hmm. When we say we're chef-driven, we mean it. There's nothing that we actually buy. We have everything, like recipe, procedure. We try to make it as consistent as we could. That's pretty much the goal, is like the bun tomorrow should be better than the bun the next day after that. We make all our aiolis, or we used to make our ketchup, we used to make our mustard, mm-hmm. but it's not being, we just stopped because, you know, people just weirded about lacto-fermented tomato ketchup. So we just bought Heinz ketchup because that's what, you know, sometimes you learn from your guests.
1: Yeah.
0: Not everything you have to be made. So yeah, I think, and love. I teach my team a lot to how to cook from the heart. You know, you don't just cook just to make money, but you got to cook with lots of love and heart. You got to put everything, you got to look back why you started this, why you started cooking. Because if it's just money, in the wrong industry.
2: Oh, we feel the love put in here.
1: I've been eating
2: this one.
1: So good.
2: You know, interestingly enough, a lot of Filipinos would say that rice talaga ang Pinoy.
0: Right. Mm-hmm.
2: So to come in the burger business, it's not that easy just because everyone's talking about it right now, right? So what is it about burgers that Pinoys are still so attached to?
0: I mean, look at when McDonald's came here in the 70s, Jollibee started. You know, they forced chicken and rice, but the burgers are still there. Because, you know, Americans came in, they showed us our good food, and we want to eat whatever is outside of this country. Mm-hmm. So I feel like there's always like a high and low when it comes to food. And there's always that straight line for a lot of things that will never leave. Like French fries, that's not even from, you know, but we love French fries. We love going to McDonald's for French fries, the best fries.
1: Facts though.
0: Yeah, so I think the burger will just like be always constant, where you're looking for a quick meal that's going to fulfill you. That's probably one of the food.
2: Okay, here at the Daily Dish, I'm known to love color. Mo and Ferdy knows this. So mm-hmm. when I saw Bun Run, it really struck me.
1: I love the
2: color.
1: Yeah,
2: let's talk about the identity that you guys have, because there's pink right there.
0: Right. Mm. So if you guys didn't know, I chose the pink.
2: Yay!
0: Two things I brought to the table for Bun Run is the color and the food. The story behind the pink. When I was very young, I was probably 24 years old, I bought these very limited edition Kobe Bryant shoes. Ballerina slipper pink specifically. That was like limited edition.
1: Oh, that's why.
0: That's right. And I got drunk and someone stole out my feet. This is a true story.
2: Yeah.
0: I was riding the train home and I came back. My grandpa received me and was like, where's your shoes? Drenched in snow, my socks. I don't know, because I was somewhere.
1: This is so good.
0: Then I still look back to that shoes because I spend all my savings on that. I lined up for it. So also pink, you know. I'm a big guy, they'll never think that, oh, this guy would wear pink, but there's something about pink. It's also very bright, I love it. I love how it's just like, as you can see, it's like super pink. It's just like, you come into the store, it's very different. It's very bold.
1: It's retro and it's cute. Yes. Well, aside from Burger Chef, what other offering do you guys offer at Bun Run?
0: So we do like a monthly special. It varies mm-hmm. from month to month, but we try to do what people loves. So right now we're doing the truffle burger right now. Mm. And it's one of our best-selling burgers since day one. Why don't we ever put it in the menu? We like this scarce effect where, when can I eat it again? So you gotta wait for a year. And it works. It means we're guaranteed to be open for another year, and we could give people what they want. Then we also do French fries, which we have a take on animal style. It's like a dirty French fries.
1: That's so good.
0: Yeah, like overload, as we can see in the screen. Mm-hmm. And house made iced tea and lemonade, depends on the season.
1: Oh, nice.
0: Yeah.
1: Well, before we let you go real quick, because we're going to do a demo after the break, I'm going to ask you a controversial question. We've been seeing, like we mentioned, the rise of all the different smash burgers here in the Philippines. And competition's always good.
0: Right.
1: In your eyes, Chef, who are your top three competitors? Can you see his reaction?
0: Okay.
1: Competitors or, I guess, ka-level mo?
0: Okay, let's just rephrase the questions. I don't want to be canceled. Let's just say, what are my favorites then?
1: So get your favorites.
0: Three favorites that I will eat outside of Bun Run is, surprisingly, Sweet Ecstasy.
1: Mm, yes, I love Sweet Ecstasy.
0: Raging Bull and mm-hmm. Scratch.
1: Okay, nice.
0: Yeah.
1: Thank you for answering.
2: I know, it's so nice of you to be able to actually say that, because you're so confident at how good this is. Okay, we're gonna take a quick break so I could finish my burger. When we come back, we'll be preparing one of Idalia's best sellers. Don't go away, The Daily Dish will be right back.

0: 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And your Billionario News Channel will be there with comprehensive reporting, expert analysis, and real-time updates. 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
1: For future, but it doesn't mean bumalik na sa kaban ng bayan.
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6: What started as an agritourism trade exhibit transformed into Quezon's mother of all festivals, showcasing each town's unique and quality produces, celebrate their livelihood and talents. 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
7: Welcome back to the Daily Dish. We're still with Chef Kevin David, of course. And we have now Chef Christine Baluka-Stabu, Culinary Operations Director. Glad to have you joining us.
8: Thank you.
7: To see all of this food in front of me, Chef. So it's not just bun run that you actually do. You mentioned earlier on that you were going for flavor, for taste, right, and also something, you know, easy to be able to create. But of course, you also have Idalia. Let's talk about that quickly. For Idalia, you're also the chef, mm-hmm, and you are the one creating all of these amazing tastes and flavors. What are we preparing for all our daily dishes for today?
9: So this is one of our best sellers. This is an homage to my old chef in LA, and for some reason, it just couldn't leave the menu. It's our house-made hummus with the laffa and fried chickpeas and zug.
7: Not only is it yummy, it also sounds extra healthy.
9: Very healthy.
7: So this one has stuck with you guys ever since.
9: Ever since, day one.
7: We never took it off. What do you call it? Let's let our viewers know. You know why? Here at The Daily Dish, when people watch, people have actually approached Ferdy and say, we love watching The Daily Dish, but when you actually show a dish, tell us what it is. So what is this one?
9: So hummus with laffa and zug.
7: Hummus with laffa and zug. Okay, let's see and start with this one. How do we actually create it? We're actually gonna show you guys how to make it.
9: Yeah, like build the whole dish, and we're gonna roll out the laffa from scratch. So okay, this is a 24-hour ferment dough. We use some sourdough starter we use for a bread program, and it's very similar to pita bread, but the way it's cooked, high heat.
7: Is it easier or harder to handle sourdough?
10: Well, it depends. It's time-consuming for some, but it's actually something that you really need to take care of. It's like a baby that we have in Idalia that you need to constantly feed and watch.
7: Baby sourdough, baby Idalia sourdough.
10: Yes.
7: It actually is alive, right?
9: Right. Yeah.
7: When you say sourdough, all the probiotics are in there and it's actually alive. Okay, so let's handle our baby with love and care.
10: Yes.
7: What are we doing right now?
10: So right now, we're just rolling it out to a circle. So it's gonna be like a bit thin, around an inch and a half, a millimeter and a half. Actually, and so you just dust it with a little bit of flour so it won't stick to the surface. And then you want to try rolling it out?
7: Of course I do! Baby, come to mama. You just roll it back and forth. Okay.
10: Yes, yes.
9: As thin as you could, if you want.
7: As thin as you could.
9: Yeah,
7: you know,
9: yeah,
7: that's not... I think that's the tough part, no? Getting
9: right
7: it to a certain thinness
9: that's consistent
7: without breaking.
9: Right.
7: Okay. And then
10: there you go.
7: So you really make it from scratch. You don't just buy some pita elsewhere.
9: No.
7: That's the beauty of it, I think. Freshness. Okay, after this, what do we do next?
10: So after that, and when it's thin enough. So
7: is it thin enough?
10: Yeah,
9: yeah,
10: it's
9: okay,
10: really
9: good,
10: perfect, actually.
9: Perfect.
7: Did it.
10: So we take it out and then we put it on our plancha to cook for both sides until we get that beautiful color. And then voila, you have your

0: job, I fell in a rabbit hole making bread. And for me, naturally leavened bread is probably the best thing that's for us. Also, it has lots of fiber. It's not like, it's good for us, easy digestible. And it's also challenging. I love to challenge my team. Like, anyone could use yeast, but naturally leavened dough is probably like the best thing. Not a lot of people could honestly pull it off. It's you gotta dedicate a lot of craft to it.
1: When you say leavened bread, I think of the Bible. That's where I remember that it comes out, because it goes back all the way to those times, right?
0: Because there was no yeast, there was no commercial yeast back in the day. So there's yeast around us, so they probably use starter. There's probably written documents about naturally leavened bread during
1: Jesus. So we actually have a historical piece right here. Yeah. Okay, let's continue on so we get to take a bite quicker.
2: Okay.
1: What do we do next?
2: So we'll just put this on the
0: here,
2: side.
0: You're gonna build it.
1: I get to build
0: it? You get to build it. Okay.
1: Master builder. All right, let's go.
0: So 3 big tablespoons right in the middle.
2: So we made our hummus already pre-made. So you can just place it in the center.
1: Center?
0: Yeah.
2: Yes.
0: Don't overthink it. Don't overthink it. Just 3
1: okay,
0: of them.
1: Okay, just put it there. Okay, just, 1, 2,
0: naturally.
1: 3.
0: Naturally, just...
1: But this is my natural chef.
0: Oh, that's your natural, okay.
1: Ayan.
0: Yeah, okay.
1: There we go.
0: Perfect.
1: Hummus then, made of chickpeas, of course.
2: Yes.
0: Right. Then we're gonna get the back of the spoon. So we... kindly put the plate down, please.
1: Okay.
0: Then just make a big circle. The best you could.
1: I'll put it here so they can actually see it.
0: Okay.
1: I'm actually learning how to plate. So everyone seeing and watching us, this is how they actually do it. Bakit pag chef gumagawa, parang... Ayan! There! Is that how you do it?
0: Yeah.
2: Perfect.
0: Good enough,
1: I did
0: good
1: it.
0: Enough.
1: Okay.
0: Better than most of the people, I'm kidding.
1: But let's talk about the hummus too, because I know this is one of those things that people love in Idalia. Why is that? What makes this quite different?
0: I mean, first we actually get dried chickpeas. We soak it. It's a 2-day process. Then we cook it.
2: This is the chickpeas.
0: Then we peel it. There's a lot of labor love.
1: Okay.
0: Yeah.
1: Labor of love, baby right here, baby sourdough right here. What's next?
2: And then after that, we put the accoutrements. So we have pickles that we make in-house as well. So
0: put as much as you want.
2: Yeah.
1: This is so healthy. You're
0: super
1: talking about sourdough, hummus, and then now pickles, all the probiotics. Your gut will be happy. Okay, there.
2: All right.
0: Perfect.
2: And then after that, we have zug, which is
1: what is zug?
2: It's a Yemenite sauce, supposedly. But in Idalia, we ferment it. And
0: then...
2: it's kind of chunky for our version, but then it also gives that bite and a little bit of hint of spice.
1: I love how chef just tells me anywhere you want, this is your art piece.
0: As my chef used to say, just let it fall naturally.
1: Okay, let it fall naturally.
0: It,
1: let's go.
2: After that, you put the cilantro leaves on top.
1: Okay, let it fall naturally, just not on the floor. Okay,
0: right,
1: there.
0: Exactly.
1: Okay. I placed everything. I love cilantro, by the way. Okay.
2: And then we have our sumac and...
1: the sumac. This one's quite sour, right?
0: Correct. Oh,
1: yes.
0: Very good.
1: Yes.
0: Very good.
1: Okay.
2: So as much as you want lang.
0: Not too much. Okay, there. That's it.
2: Okay. And the same, so green za'atar.
1: The moment you said Yemen, sumac, and all of these things, these are my flavors. Okay.
2: Right. Perfect.
1: This one is what again?
0: Za'atar.
2: Green za'atar.
1: Oh my gosh. This one pairs well with bread, right?
2: Yeah.
0: Hence the laffa.
1: Ah, okay. And then
2: after the fried chickpeas.
0: That's everyone's favorite. It's the only crunchy component of this dish.
1: So that's what makes people keep coming back to this, I think. Because you get that crunch every time you bite through it. Look at my artwork. Picasso will be proud.
2: Perfect.
1: Chef, is this done?
0: Not yet. So
1: not yet.
0: We're gonna put the finishing olive oil.
1: Okay, olive oil.
0: Yeah. So this is extra virgin olive oil, just gonna add a little bit of richness to the dish. As you can see, everything will eat dry without the olive oil, and very good.
1: So this one makes it wet. Okay.
0: Yes.
1: A bit.
0: Yeah. Just a little bit. A little bit lubricated, if you will. Then
1: and
0: just put the laffa on top.
1: Right on top.
0: Right on top.
1: Smack up.
2: Like halfway.
1: Now that makes sense.
2: So there's like a little peekaboo moment.
0: Then we finish by adding a little bit of oil on the bread, just to, as you say, make it wet. Sumac
1: for color and taste.
0: No, more for flavor for
1: more
0: this one.
1: More flavor.
0: Yeah.
2: There you go.
0: Because the moment you just eat this, it's gonna be lost. So you want some for the bread.
1: Ladies and gentlemen, presenting Idalia's one of your best sellers and most loved dish as well.
0: Exactly.
1: Because I know Mo loves this too. What do you call it?
0: Hummus with laffa and zug.
1: There we go. Hummus with laffa and zug. Did I do well, guys?
2: Beautiful.
1: Yay! Chef, why don't you invite them, of course, to visit you in all your restos?
0: Where?
1: Over here.
0: Come to Restaurant Idalia or

0: One run, we're all in Makati, mm-hmm. Salcedo and Legazpi respectively. We're open 7 days a week and try to get good food and yeah, have a good memory for us.
1: And of course, for me, don't forget to also visit Idalia where I make this hummus dish myself every single day. Thank you so much, Chef.
0: Thanks,
1: Chef, I love
2: Thank
1: it when
2: you.
1: We have chefs here. We'll take a quick break. Don't go away. The Daily Dish. We'll be right back.

0: I can't believe it. Biro mo, limang higante ang tinalo niya.
1: I think next na makikita natin, lalo na sa US Open, we're very excited to see what Alex does there.
2: Ang napapanood ko siya, palagi ako naiiyak. 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I just love her.
3: At nakakatuwa sa kanya, hindi nakakalimutan niya, acknowledge talaga yung suporta ng mga Pinoy, no? Wherever they are.
0: I'm telling you, the Filipinos are on a roll.
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0: Over here at the Daily Dish, we give you the most exclusive events in the Philippines. And of course, here is one of them. 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And as they celebrate their journey, Ivy takes experience even further, collaborating with their Michelin-recognized neighbor, Helm, to create an experience that goes beyond beauty and wellness.
1: For the Ivy Star, we wanted to do something different.
0: Right.
1: And we know that Ivy Star is the first Ivy clinic with a star in Makati, and in the Philippines actually, and we opened it in Makati. And we were thinking, how should we open Ivy Star? And at the same time, we're celebrating 17 years of Ivy. Mm. So we said, since we're always pushing the envelope for Ivy by putting up Ivy Star, we thought, how could it be better than working with our neighbor, Helm, which is a 2-Michelin-star restaurant.
0: Yes.
1: And we're both stars, right? So technically, we were thinking, sana we're the Michelin star of dermatology, right?
0: That's a twist, I like it.
1: Yes, so we wanted to connect that. So we said, why don't we celebrate Ivy Star by working with 2 extraordinary chefs.
0: Mm-hmm.
1: One is our very own 2-Michelin chef,
0: Josh.
2: Yeah.
1: And then we invited
0: Chef Vix.
2: Chef Vix from LV
0: Gaga.
2: Gaga.
0: Yes.
2: In

0: But I like this Doc Z because Doc Ivy said, you know, always trying to push the envelope. You can have just had the amazing chef Josh Botwin. Yes. But no, you want two. So does this mean to say we have three Michelin stars plus Ivy today? Is this one star here? Or, correct? No, but as an institution, there's even one star each, right?
1: Yes.
0: So that's three stars.
1: Why not?
0: In the Michelin world, that's like the top, right?
1: You know, being a Michelin star chef requires a lot of expertise, right. Mastery in your craft. Same for us. To be able to be a dermatologist or do cosmetic surgery, you have to really master the and be skilled in what we do. And it requires a lot of refinement, artistry, and everything. So parang it's connected in a way. So we felt that, you know, we have such excellent, extraordinary chef who takes their craft seriously. And we all, and people understand that they're always trying to be better in what they do.
2: The elevated experience does not stop at beauty and wellness. Ivy Star's space was meticulously designed by two renowned architects and designers, bringing together sophisticated aesthetics, functionality, and a distinct sense of luxury, creating a space that feels as beautiful as the experience itself.
3: We are kind of just shattering the ceiling of what a clinic should be. We're bringing in a whole new experience for them. So even when our patients and our clients come into Ivy Star, they get shocked.
2: But behind the beauty innovation, growth is something Ivy values most. The people who have been part of the journey. Loyal patients, friends, and supporters who have been there through the years, sharing in the milestones and becoming part of the Ivy story. And to celebrate, Ivy brought together an intimate circle of friends for an exclusive 9-course dinner at home. A beautiful tribute to the people who have helped make the Ivy journey what it is today.
0: Of course, no need for introductions, but Chef Josh Botwood of Helm.
4: Thank you, Fody. Thank you.
0: Thank you so much. You know, I know you've done a lot of interviews with a lot of people, but he is fresh on his holiday.
4: Yep.
0: So he is chillaxed big time.
4: First of the after the break.
0: Yes. And today, of course, we are celebrating Ivy Star's opening anniversary. And your Four Hats collaboration with
4: Correct.
0: Chef Vic.
4: Like, we're honored to be partnering with Ivy Clinic, you know, and celebrating their 17th years as well today. And doing this amazing collaboration with Chef Vic from Thailand. And I'm so thrilled and happy that he's here with
0: us. Yeah, but this is super exclusive because we have very limited seats, right?
4: We do.
0: And if you didn't get the ticket...
4: I mean, don't feel bad. Like, maybe we'll do another one in the future. But like... What can we do?
0: You know? Okay, whet our imagination before you whet our appetite.
4: Sure.
0: What's on the menu?
4: So from our side, I'm going to let Chef Vix talk about what he's doing, but we've got a lovely snack that's made of smoked trout, squid ink, and beautiful cucumbers that are compressed and pickled. Caviar as well, just to bring a little bit of saltiness. We then move on to a gorgeous lobster dish that is cooked at a very precise temperature. Crustacean fat sabayon, pickled Granny Smith apples, and puffed buckwheat. Mm. And then we have a guinea fowl, so a beautiful game bird that we've got just for the event. Growing up in the UK, Vix is from the UK as well, thought I'd better bring a British bird to the table. So guinea fowl it is, with beautiful onions cooked in yeast, and then we have that paired with a little hint of watercress, just for some peppery notes.
0: Mm.
4: And then we move over to our Wagyu. This Wagyu is only sold to us here in Helm, so it's very special. And we've made a black trumpet and a garlic scape sauce together with a celeriac and lovage oil. So it's,
0: I ran out of questions, so ask Chef
4: dessert,
0: Josh.
4: Dessert, I haven't even got to dessert yet.
0: What's dessert?
4: We've got nata de coco, beautiful Philippine ingredient, nice textural crunch with tamarind granita, lychee sorbet, and then we finish it off with Japanese white strawberries that we turn into a very decadent juice, essentially.
0: So is this an exclusive menu just for Ivy?
4: Just for Ivy, just for tonight.
0: I'm so excited to try your menu tonight.
4: I'm excited to have you, buddy.
2: And of course, an evening this special calls for a dining experience to match. Chef Vix Latour, head chef of Gagan Louis Vuitton, joined Chef Josh Botwood to create a 9-course experience for Ivy. And as he shares his experience leading the kitchen and bringing his culinary vision to the table.
0: Chef, I've dined in Gagan, you know, a few times over the years,
3: yeah.
0: And you know, it's a lengthy experience, which is amazing. What makes that experience different from what you guys are doing now in LV Gagan, and what have you brought to your collaboration with Chef?
3: Yeah, for sure. I think with the two different restaurants that Gagan has, so Gagan's restaurant, his own restaurant, is more of a theater, it's more right. of an interactive experience, where he likes to basically, it's all about him and his stories. The restaurant that we have with Louis Vuitton is a collaboration effort, but I've been given free rein to kind of make it my own. Mm. So the food is very European, because obviously I've worked in European kitchens and stuff, so the food is very European. It still has that rebellious edge that comes with the name of Gagan, but it's in a more of a formal setting. And then about coming here, we bought one dish from our current menu, which is the pickles, and then the other two dishes are literally, we made them just for today.
0: Which one?
3: So we made our riff on fish and chips, mm-hmm. and then we made our version of a dish that we call New England Vindaloo. So it's about two stews that were carried, one from Portugal to Goa, and one from England to New England. And they both have a very similar story, and they're both connected to the UK, so I've kind of melded them together for one of our dishes.
0: How do you feel about this collaboration with the Ivy Group, which is obviously a very exclusive medical group?
3: Yeah, for sure. Obviously, I've heard of it before, and the person who I connected with first was Tim. I've known Tim for a couple of years. We always wanted to do something together, and he said he wanted to find something which was really close to his heart and which was something really special for him to bring me over. And then, of course, coming to do that with Ivy and to cook with Josh, it's an absolute honor for me and my team.
2: Ivy Star proves that celebration is all about the details, and more importantly, the people you choose to share it with. As Ivy opens this new chapter, the evening was a beautiful reminder that the best experiences aren't just about where you go or what you indulge in, but who you share them with. And if this is what Ivy Star looks like at the start of its next chapter, we can only imagine what's next.
0: What a great day it's been. What a great culinary experience, and what a great opening of one of the Philippines' top dermatological clinics called the Ivy Star. Of course, it would not be complete without the masterful culinary overtures of Chef Josh Botwood and Chef Vix of LV Gagan. This has been Freddy Salvador for The Daily Dish.

0: Alexandra Pascual and Dr. Steven Sarigumba from the Dental Lounge will also speak with the founder of his namesake design-driven leather goods brand, Christian Serra. That's it for us today, Tuesday. Join us again tomorrow for more Real Talk.
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2: with us.
1: 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Always on top with the news and stories that matter most. 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
0: And I'm Shalon. Talk with my happy tummy today. And Shalamat for making us your lunchtime companion. That's the Daily Dish.
1: Sir! 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

0: Taiwan, one of Asia's most popular travel destinations, there's another story taking root. 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That's where the Taiwan Technical Mission comes in. The goal: help farmers move beyond survival and create more opportunities through smart and climate-smart agriculture. 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